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0: This is the Means Test with Jared Whateley and Adam Simpson. Whateley on SEN.
1: Tracy gets clear of Gallop. Mark's beyond the 50. He wants to get it moving quickly to the top of the square. Voss arrives, knocks over Jackson and takes the mark. Voss pumps it through. Thrusts his fist to the Fremantle crowd. Hand pass in front of Lohman. Pierce dispossessed. McKenna to his boot. A bit of Irish magic.
2: Tracy and Voss are on the board. This is the fever dream for Fremantle. Amos joins them. The three big boys are underway.
1: Lohman brings it to ground, has support on the outside. Levi Ashcroft kicks the goal.
2: Jackson to Dudley, has the bounce, runs to centre foot, pulls the kick. Outstanding again to Voss. In he comes through the little mid-run-up stutter, and he does put through his second, two for the turn. Andrews gets the crump. Checkside is a magnificent kick. He saw Draper standing in the hole, 45 from goal. Drop punt looks pretty good off the boot. Goal umpire has to shimmy marginally, but the big fella's happy with himself.
3: Second quarter, Fremantle 3-3 to Brisbane 3-2, and thus scores are level at 43 apiece at halftime. What's the trend of the second term, Adam Simpson?
4: Well, this was a grind, wasn't it? Yeah, I don't think any of the coaching groups made any changes at quarter time. I think they were all happy, and Voss was doing a reasonably good job on Harris Andrews. Clark was well held up the other end. The matchups, no one's going off the charts in the middle, Jared. So from a numbers point of view, Brisbane picked up their uncontested marks up to 21. Inside 50s were 12-9 in Fremantle's favour. Score some centre bounces was a bit of an issue for Brisbane. So this is when we started to realise the centre bounces were heading in Fremantle's direction right up until the last 4 minutes. And they started to have an impact. So they started fought in the middle in the second quarter and Draper off the ground. And I was thinking, why are you doing that? And I still don't know why Brisbane did that, because they kicked the first two goals of that quarter, Fremantle, from the middle, from the centre ball ups. And it's not always the ruck's fault, but not having your number one ruck in the start of the second quarter, I thought hurt Brisbane to a certain extent. So they kicked two goals out of the middle. Some of the bigger moments, that McKenna goal, third one of the year, where it was just the angle, not looking at the goal really, and just something you don't expect. I think Draper's long-range goal, and he kicked one out in the full from the top of the square the week before, and he's a little bit more comfortable with this one. It was off an intercept possession from Harris Andrews, and I think that's when Fremantle started to get really predictable with their defensive 50 ball movement. Just kick it long to the rucks and a couple of key forwards, and let's try and get the crumbing going. And Harris turned that one over, went back inside 50, Draper's on his own, and kicks a long-range goal. And then the Dunkley tackles, the two smothers he had, he started to really impose himself on the game. But outside of the Darcy, the starting Darcy fought in the ruck, there wasn't a lot going on strategically other than what was planned pre-game.
3: The individuals, so just for those who are playing along for the first time, so the votes that are being given are for single quarters only. We're not

0: recreating the Norm Smith here for each those quarter. Who are finding confusion. So just for each quarter, who were the players who stood out for you?
1: I gave Sarong the three votes for the quarter. He had four contested, five clearances, two score involvements. I gave Dunkley two. Just he started to really impose himself physically on the game with everything we spoke about before. And I gave Paddy Voss one vote, and he's not my favourite. He rubbed me the wrong way, Jared. But I thought the ability to play your role on grand final day against one of the best defenders in the competition and then kick two for the quarter, I thought he was really important for Fremantle.
0: So I just inverted those. I had Voss with three.
1: Wow.
0: It was profoundly impactful.
1: I just couldn't do it.
0: So to get 13 points on Harris Andrews, which the longer the game goes, the more inspired that looks. Two for Dunkley, and this is emblematic of his whole day's work, and it's captured in those two smothers, and one for Sarong, who probably wasn't quite as damaging as the clearances suggested, as the numbers felt just a little bit different to the actual impact of them, but in a game where territory was worth plenty.
1: It wasn't a pretty quarter. It was a classic grand final arm wrestle quarter. And just for interest's sake, Bolton was the second worst rated player of the game that quarter.
0: So, and this is where you watch it back going, okay, so he's the Norm Smith medalist. How did his day unfold? He has four moments in this quarter. Voss to Bolton, and he misses with the snap. He can blow a chance, can't he? Bolton, he has a shot that doesn't make the distance, and Fletcher is off the line and gone. He sizes us up again and doesn't score when Dunkley gets across his boot. So part of his day is he just doesn't finish the opportunity.
1: He had an almost day. He did have nine score involvements, Jerry. But, he was, like I said, the second lowest rated player on the ground in the second quarter. So, and Hipwood was the worst player on the ground. Should we do the reverse? No, we don't.
0: No, it's
1: Norm Smith.
0: This is where the tackling really amps up, and there are some great moments. So Frederick with that goal-saving tackle on Bailey, who looks like he's going to be able to shovel the ball through. The McCluggage tackle off the wing, which then Zorko blows by claiming an advantage that wasn't there. And that really agitated Chris Fagan, who was riding
1: wasn't he? Yeah, well, it's live and die by the sword with Zorko, isn't it? He must concede three or four goals a game, and then he's part of four or five. And that was one he conceded.
0: Yeah. All right. So that gets us to halftime. Here's the highlights of the third quarter.
2: Young snuck a kick to the teeth of goal. Mark Bamus. To hold his nerve and slot it through, which he duly does. Berry was able to release it to Dunkley. Tossed it down the wing. Pierce has doubled over. He might have done bad. I fancy. Berry and Lester flew. Dudley stayed down, hunting the footy, taps it to his own advantage, gathers, ducked his head, got through. Dudley takes the shot and nailed it. Gives the hand pass in close confines. Will Ashcroft probes to the 50, and Oscar Allen comes sliding out to take the mark. Allen from 50 out thumps it strong and straight and through for his second. Dunkley at the source, near to the outside for Bailey. That's Brisbane footy at its absolute best. And Bailey into open territory. Two bounces, kicks for Charlie. Cameron's recovered and he stands in the hole, 35 from goal. Charlie Cameron can put Brisbane back in front. From directly in front, Cameron does just that.
3: Centre-half forward Switkowski was great. Hayden Young on the right. Hayden Young, what an answer. What a goal.
2: Young right on the boundary. Ahead of the three-quarter time siren. Does it sound familiar?
4: Yes, it does.
2: Starts outside the boundary. Swings it inboard. Hit it pure. It's a double-figure margin again.
0: So Fremantle 4-5 to Brisbane 3-1 in that third term, and they turn with a 10-point lead. So the events around halftime first?
1: Well, the halftime sprint occurred. What do you make of halftime? Cathy Freeman did the starter's pistol, and sometimes it's you're going to get $5,000 and two tickets if you want to compete in this. And you go, you know what, that's all I need. I'm just going to rock up. And then there's the guys who in it to win it. So Walter was the one who was in it to win it. He looked sharp. I thought Jones was a strong

0: chance, but he was clearly just there for the 5K and a couple of grand tickets because he was poor. He was the first one beat.
1: He was the first one beat. Yes, then it took about four strides.
0: And then talk about cashing in. Buddy's up the other end. He had to kick a goal from 50 for 50 grand for someone, and he shanked the kick. The runway was too tight. He didn't get his natural arc.
1: No, they didn't give him any room on his arc.
0: No, so that was a fizzer, wasn't it?
1: It was.
0: Kicking one from 50, by the way. It's not like it's a Michael Jordan free throw. It's a 50-metre... Anyway, so that was the grand final halftime. That come and went pretty quick. But the third quarter was all about Fremantle, wasn't it? There's 9-4, but somehow Brisbane end up in front with 4 or 5 minutes to go in that quarter. So I think we all thought they should have been a little bit further in front, Jared, with their field position. They had 21 inside 50s to 8. You know, the crumbing was pretty even for that particular quarter. It was more of a front half game. Contested marks. Fremantle started to get on top 5-1. They're really good at the surge. I know as much as I heard King this morning talk about the ability to get inside to out from a stoppage, that's critical. He's right. But the Fremantle forwards live off the surge kick. And I saw 3 contested marks, just quick one-on-one kicks that go, you know, 40, 50 metres at max. And they took advantage of that. They took 5 contested marks. They kicked 3 goals, 3 from stoppages to 1 goal. And the centre bounces was a real issue. They were +5 out of the middle. So that became a significant part of the game, the centre ball-ups. Keep saying centre bounces. But big moments, Jared. Pierce injury was huge. You know, the Achilles. And I thought Brisbane probably spent a bit too much time trying to expose Pierce not being there. I think they tried to play an extra tall and get the ruck forward, and I think maybe they just wavered a little bit from their normal activity to thinking, okay, let's maximise this opportunity. The Lions come back in that quarter was, you know, they hit the front with 4 or 5 minutes to go. And then Young's double in the last 3 minutes when he kicks that goal, top, you know, 20 metres out, right foot snap. And then the snap on the boundary line gets them 10 points in front at 3/4 time.
2: So the flow early in the term when Fremantle have clearly lifted their rating,
0: it
2: goes behind, short of the target, wrong option, goal, rush behind from a set shot, rush behind, no score, drop mark in the square, out on the full, goal, and wrong option. And this is before Brisbane even get a look in the quarter. Is they had it so much on their terms and they didn't get all that they might have out of that sequence.
0: No, that does happen on occasions. It's not the first time, it won't be the last, where a team has all field position, doesn't maximise opportunity. I mean, they kicked 4 goals, 5. It should have been, I don't know, 6 goals, 3 maybe would have been a better result. But the ability for Brisbane just to go up the other end and score, that was the real kicker for them, because they kicked 3 goals, 1 from 8 inside 50s. So as much as the dominance was there and they couldn't convert them into goals, the other end was probably where they got hurt a little bit. And that happens sometimes when you're so dominant. There's so much space. If you get beaten a couple of layers, you're really vulnerable, and that's what happened to them in that third quarter.
2: Oscar McDonald has a great quarter from the moment Pierce goes off.
0: Yeah, well, I gave him a vote in this quarter. I gave him 1. I gave Young 2. And I just thought Jackson, his craft and what he was doing. I know Sarong had a pretty good third quarter and so did Young, but I just thought Jackson was a catalyst behind that. In particular, +5 out of the middle. That was because of him.
2: So this was the scouting you'd done coming in, was the artistry in the middle of Jackson, as Brisbane wouldn't know what was happening. And this is as it played out pretty graphically.
0: You can't
2: in the
0: stop him following up, Jared. You can stop his maybe where he wants to hit it, but you can't stop him following the ball up. So I didn't see Brisbane run any routes. And we spoke about that on Wednesday night last week, how they like to run routes, get on the move. The only time I saw them run routes was in the last 4 centre bounces, where we saw they did a few runaway plays where your back's to the goals and you would have seen Ashcroft running away from goal and ripping around. That was the only time they did it, because they didn't know where the ball was going because Jackson was so dominant. He had 47 hitouts. So, yeah, I gave him 3 that quarter, Young 2 and Oscar McDonald 1.
2: This is a point where the Dockers have had 12 centre bounce clearances in a row, centre ball up clearances in a row.
0: That's a pretty good record.
1: It is.
0: Yeah, and even when Brisbane did get their clearances, they wasn't getting past the centre-half forward. So who'd you give your 3 to?
2: So I had 3 Jackson, 2 Young. They looked like they're 2 dominant players on the ground. And I went 1 Harris Andrews. Brisbane would have been 5 goals down at 3/4 time without Harris Andrews. The spoils that he made, just a hand in here or there, the moment where he's double-teamed in the pocket and he's able to get it out of bounds without penalty, without either holding the ball or insufficient intent. When 2 against 1 down,

0: because the more I watched it back, I thought they would have been beaten at three-quarter time if not for Harris Andrews.
1: He started to show. I mean, he was the fifth highest-rated player in the quarter from the champion data, and Voss was the fourth least-rated player. So that sort of turned a little bit. Tracy wasn't in the game that quarter. He was the least-rated player, and the highest-rated player was Jackson with some of his ruck stuff. So the three-quarter, I was waiting for Brisbane, to be honest. I was waiting for Brisbane to go whack, because that's what they've been doing in recent times. Their third quarter's been their really good quarters, but it was the other way, wasn't it? Mm. It was. It probably showed us how well Fremantle had managed the week, managed the build-up, managed the season, because this game looked like they meant to be there, and that doesn't happen all the time for first team or first-time grand finalists. So whatever activation they did throughout the week, throughout the warm-up, half-time, all the things that you think, oh, they'll just work it out, it doesn't always happen that way. So they're all dialed in, right in, Fremantle. They're the better team in the third quarter.
0: So the last 4 minutes of that term, I got to three-quarter time and went, oh, they might be out of gas here, Brisbane.
1: Yeah.
0: It just had that hint. So we spoke about it off-air and go, what's more likely here, the Brisbane comeback or Fremantle break them? And I was in the most likely outcome from here is that Fremantle break them on the evidence of the last 4 or 5 minutes. And then so when you see the opposite happen, and this is the qualities of a champion, but that Fremantle would have felt good going to that three-quarter time huddle.
1: What do you say when you're a coach at three? If you just put your mind in JL's position and Chris Fagan's, what are they saying at three-quarter time? Because are they really listening? Because at the best of times, you might get half. And then I'll look at the back and there's McGovern just, talking to Tom Barras while I'm talking. I think, okay, these guys aren't even listening to what I'm saying. So I wonder how dialed in the players were. Because in three-quarter time, grand final, 10 points up, 10 points down. What do you say to your players? And I don't know what they would have said other than Fags would have said, we've been here before. Have we got one more quarter in us? This is our opportunity. It would have been something like that, wouldn't it? And then Justin Longmire, what does he say? Just do what we did then. Yeah, let's play your role, stay predictable. Yeah, but they looked a bit shaky starting. We'll talk about last quarter in a minute. They went into their shell a tiny bit more than they normally do. So maybe the occasion got to them a little bit in that last quarter.
0: We're at three-quarter time and Fremantle lead by 10 points. For Macca's new cheesy range, here's Nate in the newsroom.
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4: 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The final federal budget number for the last financial year to be unveiled today is expected to show a $6 billion improvement compared to what was forecast in the May budget. Auction results dipped to their weakest level in 10 weeks over the weekend. Analysts say buyer activity was subdued as attention turned to the AFL Grand Final. 5 people are currently in custody after British police foiled a suspected terror attack where 3 vans carrying explosions were discovered. And the MTV Awards are on today, Madonna and Taylor Swift leading the nominations. Up next, SEN Sport.
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6: Thoroughbred racing in Victoria heads to Kilmore today for the running of an 8-race program. Conditions for the meeting see the track currently rated a soft 5. The rail has been placed in the true position for the entire circuit and the temperature is set to reach a top of 21 degrees. We can expect a track upgrade to the good range and the first race commences at 1:30 p.m.
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8: 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Showers for Perth and similar for Kalgoorlie with storms there. Tops of around 21 for the southwestern Albany. Showers, windy and 19. Partly cloudy and 22 at Geraldton. And don't miss any of today's racing action from across WA and around Australia. Live on SEN Turf or watch live on Fox Footy.
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0: Is Sporty Winks serious about sleep? Jared in Eltham, how good is sport? Epic AFL prelim and grand final, the Panthers Knights prelim, unreal. And to top it off, the Wallabies seen off the Springboks with half of their team sent off. Just unbelievable stuff. It was high-end sport right across the weekend. Imagine if Fags pulls the pin. A new coach gets handed a three-peat team, all fully fit. Your best players are 22 and everyone's signed up and all in their prime. What a gift. And all these teams are wanting young coaches. Statistically, having a coach over 60 wins you a premiership. Have your say as we go. 0433 98 11 16. We're in the Monday Means Test with Adam Simpson. The full analysis of the last quarter next. 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
11: This is the Means Test with Jared Waitley and Adam Simpson. Want to have your say? 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
12: Ford couldn't mark. Tracy made the spoil. Andrews stands up, got a kick away just in time. Oh, that short can't. Oh, what are you doing? That ball's gone 6 metres. And he's paid the mark to Frederick. 30 out. Around the body he goes. He's pushed and it's drawing. He's kicked the goal. It's a controversial moment.
13: Zorko overcommitted. Sarong out the front. Kick inside 50. Mason Cox, his soccer skills. Down up. Tracy!
14: We're going to the arc. He's kicked from 4 metres out with pressure coming from behind and missed.
15: Right.
14: Wow. 15 out, directly in front. Pat Voss pumps it through.
12: Lovely little dinking left footer to Charlie Cameron, wheels onto it, and Charlie kicks the goal. They are not done yet.
13: Bailey put his head over the footy, got a snap out, and kicked a miraculous goal.
12: 1v1, Morris, McDonald Morris stands up, genuine 1v1, 30 out directly in front, pulls the trigger, drop punt, unerringly straight.
13: Make it four. Will's running the clock. He's running the gauntlet. He gives it to Morris. He snaps. The Lions are premiers again. How has this happened?
16: That's what we rely on Adam Simpson for.
17: How did that happen?
16: Wow. Brisbane 5-4 to 2-5 in the last quarter. Yep. There's a few different parts to this. Run us through it. Trend-wise.
15: Well, we look at that. Oh, we look at the stats. So the Crummer kept going. Crumming's not everything, Jared. But today, well, this game felt like it was important, the ground level. So it was pretty much Fremantle in the air versus Brisbane at ground level, between the arcs in particular. So it was 6 crumbs to 12 in this last quarter. The tackle efficiency, 83% to Brisbane, 68% to Fremantle. So they just ran out of puff, didn't they, really? I mean, scores from turnovers were pretty even. The centre bounce clearances started to turn late in the quarter, obviously. But I just thought the start of the quarter, Fremantle just went as a little bit more conservative than I thought they would have to start the last quarter. The messaging or thinking about it would have been, we've got to win this game. We're not saving it. We're 10 points up. We've got to score, guys. We've got to just keep playing and doing what we do. So every time they got the ball back in the back half, you just saw this conservative, real conservative. The kick to a contest, kick it long. If we get a stoppage, great, because stoppages are going really well. And hopefully we can get some speed off these crumbs. And they just didn't get any speed. So it just lived in Brisbane's front half for the first 5 or 6 minutes. Dunkley gets a really good tackle. Logan Morris takes advantage, risky, but kicks the goal. And then, okay, it's game on. And then Fremantle responded. That's when Frederick's got that 6 metre mark. And we just saw one of the classics, and we get to the point where Voss kicks the goal at the top of the goal square, and we sort of think, well, this is, you're right, three-quarter time. Perhaps they've run out of gas and there wasn't quite anything left in the tank. But some of the bigger moments, you think obviously the Morris goal at the start, Leicester's, there's so many moments in this last quarter that we've all probably gone through now. But the Leicester pressure tackle at the end, obviously the last 4 minutes is going to go down in folklore. Well, I think everyone knows every moment of the last 4 minutes already.
16: Yes, yes. It's just the Tracy miss. So, yes, the lunge of Leicester. But, he really did try to kick the cover off the ball. It's almost impossible to miss from there regardless of what's happening from behind. And the sliding doors moment of that is there's no way Wolfie time gets played after that, and yet that's sort of the three cold threshold. So the next time around it's four.
15: Oh, yeah.
16: Anyway,
15: yeah.
16: I think there's a – that's a profound sliding doors moment.
15: Yeah, well, they kicked a goal after that, but I suppose the only thing we're talking about is the Wolfie time conversation. The 17 points up, 4 minutes to go. Who makes the decision? Is this a celebration, Wolfie time, or is this a, let's turn the 17 points into 30 points? Let's really ram it home. So, and we'll get to that, I suppose, in a minute. But the goal from the goal square, it does happen, Jared. Every now and then, if you're in your kicking motion and someone pushes you in the hip, it's like a golf swing. You'll miss the ball. So, and as the ball drops, you get pushed. Can I get my boot to ball? And perhaps he should have let it drop to his foot straight away and just dribble it over the line. That would have been something he would think about. But I don't think that was the reason why they lost this grand final. I think it was a moment, but not the main moment.
16: All right, so the save the game strategy, and Justin Longmuir spoke about the failings here in the aftermath.
18: The last 4 minutes, we clearly didn't handle it well. There's a couple of things that were pretty obvious that we didn't quite get right with our structure. And it's disappointing because we've been so good in those type of games all year, and we've been great at finishing off games and implementing our close game scenarios. We just didn't quite get that right. Credit to them, they never gave up, and there was, I think it was more just to do with how good they were in the contest late, Brizzy. Just a couple of goals that they kicked, they scrounged out of centre bounce, were just repeat efforts, contest, get the ball going their way, and we just didn't really... Yeah, didn't have an answer for that. We'll go back over that. And when you put someone behind the ball, that player needs to be replaced, and we didn't get that right for a pretty long period. I don't know whether it had a big impact on the game, but you'd like to see that executed a lot better than what we did as a coach.
15: Right, there's a couple of things there. One was Jackson. Did he just spend too much time on the ground? He spent 92% of the time in the last quarter on the ground, and did that hurt the last 3 minutes? That was the most game time he's played, I think, all year. You got Cox, who played 35% or whatever, so the balance just out of whack. Normally it's a 60-40, it's a 70-30 ruck split. He had so many ruck contests. Did the last three or four just gas him? Did he miss it just by that much, Jared? So there was that in the middle. There was no Pierce. He's the one that saves games or wins games in my eyes. I reckon he's done it 5 times in the last 2 years where he's done a smother or he's gone in and kicked the goal or he's done a massive spoil just to win the game. So no Pierce. And then what they normally do is put Tracy behind the ball, and to put an extra behind the play, you send Tracy to the wing, and then the wingman starts as a forward and Tracy goes behind the play, and then the wingman that's forward comes up and plays wing. They decide not to do it with Tracy and they do it with Switkowski. Which is weird. I don't know why they're one tall down. I'd love to ask JL why didn't they do the normal move? Why did they go with a more of a ground ball player than an aerial player? And perhaps they'll reflect on that one. And then he mentioned in the press conference then that we didn't replace the role. That's that bit. So the Switkowski goes behind the play, and I don't think the winger engaged back up on the wing. So they're missing a wingman because he's gone behind the play. And so for that brief moment in time, there was no wingman, and maybe that just hurt one passage of play. Maybe Tracy's behind the play and he's making that 2v1 Logan Morris rather than on his 1v1. So there's coulda, woulda, shouldas, Jared. I thought they'd gone past that, but there's no bigger test.
16: Yep.
15: When you lose your captain, it's a grand final. You've pressed the Wharfie time. They've kicked two in a row, and that's when they activated this. There's 2 and a bit minutes to go, activate, win the game, save the game mode. Done this really well for 2 years straight, and their leader's been the best at it, and they got it wrong. And whether it's the composure, whether it's the positioning, and whether it's the personnel, they've got all three wrong at the worst possible time.
16: So the pure one-on-one of McDonald v Morris in save the game mode shouldn't happen. So whatever the mechanics of that are, there shouldn't have been isolation like that.
15: It was a fast break. So, yes and no. I mean, where do you put your spare? And if it's a small, it's perhaps higher up the ground, ready to bit of a wall up the ground. So a feedback release, or if they're going to run at you, you can press them. If it's a tall, then you're a little bit deeper. So I would have thought if it was a Tracy type, he may have been a

0: around that area. But because it was a smaller type, you're destined to be a bit higher up the ground. So, yeah, because I know as soon as Brisbane got in front, they put two behind the play. So they freed up Berry and they freed up Oscar Allen. So that last stoppage, there was two spares in the back half and that ball bounced just the wrong way. I've never seen a ball bounce like that.
1: Yes.
0: From a boundary throw-in.
1: Yeah. The Sarong's threw at the back.
0: He threw at the back.
1: The ball bounces back.
0: Yeah.
1: To Will Ashcroft,
0: just,
1: who's through at the front.
0: Yeah, although there were spares he would have had to have dealt with in the front half. But, yeah, so they'll reflect on that. I honestly think they've been so well led, either through preparation and through execution. It just looked a little bit different in this grand final. I just don't, yeah, the non-Tracy call, especially when you've lost Pierce, would be a good question. Someone in the box may have suggested it. Might have been a preordained plan, Jared. If this is close this week, no, we're going to keep Tracy in the front half. We're going to get, you know. So I don't know. It is something they'd reflect on, and you can't dwell on those things. But no doubt you'll reflect on it for a few.
1: Yeah, and that's the painful learning in it. Is they're saying they save the game strategy has been Pierce and Tracy, and neither of them were there in the back half when it mattered. Who did you give your votes to for the fourth quarter?
0: I gave Ashcroft 3, 12 touches, 6 contested, 4 clearances. You know, the rest is history. I gave Morris 2. And then I actually gave Bolton 1. And I don't know if this is because he got the Norm Smith and it's just in my head, Jared, but trying to be, you know, he's had 8 possessions. He had 4 inside 50s, 270 metres gain and 3 score involvements. So it wasn't like he was bad, but he was probably one of 15 you could have picked in that last quarter.
1: Yeah, so, three Ashcroft in the quarter, the 5 clearances in the last 4 minutes is just amazing. 2 for Morris, who kicks 3, although we should have given that ball back to Ashcroft at the end. And I gave Ty Gallup 1. His last quarter is exceptional when the game is on the line.
0: Yeah.
1: Intercept marking. So what it means is that both of us have got 12 individual players who polled votes across the course of the game.
0: Mm-hmm. Yep. And in the end, then you start to make your decision on, well, I had, you know, Ashcroft, Sarong, Jackson, Reid, all on 3 votes. So I had, you know, but my weighted towards Ashcroft and what he did in the last quarter. So my overall, 3 to Ashcroft, 2 to Sarong and 1 to Jackson. So just before your stats, Jared, just overall, inside 50s, Freo plus 13, contested possessions plus 9, crumbs, Brisbane plus 16, contested marks, Fremantle plus 10. So it was just an aerial battle versus a ground battle. Who were your votes?
1: Yeah, all I did was flip 2 and 1 from yours. I had 3 Ashcroft, 2 Jackson, 1 Sarong.
0: Okay.
1: So, yeah.
0: Well, you wonder how they judged it because, you know, we went through meticulously. But I did this during the game.
1: Yep.
0: As much as I did it last year as well.
1: Simo, that's our means test for 2026.
0: It's our first year.
1: I thought it was our second year, but if you've rightly pointed out, it's our first year together.
0: It's good or bad, Jerry.
1: Salute to you. It's like you've been here forever.
0: Yeah.
1: Good on you, Simo. Thanks so much.
0: Cheers.
1: Enjoy the summer.
0: I will.
1: See you
0: next year.
1: Yeah, lead up to round 1, 2027.
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2: About today, especially Johnny O'Neill after Jimmy Starr's last to first victory in the Group 1 Manukato Stakes. We're going to recap and break down that Belmont meeting shortly with Pete Anthonis. We'll also break down that Toowoomba meeting with Chris Nelson as well. We'll find you some winners today across the three codes. It's a big day in WA. They've got their public holiday. So there's Bunbury today, so we'll try and find you a few winners there. So yeah, it's a big final hour coming your way.
3: Let's bad luck if you're a Fremantle supporter.
2: Yes.
3: Gee whiz. That's a no-no, isn't it?
2: We'll get to that in a little later.
3: Okay,
2: on.
3: Okay. Okay. I've seen the rundown.
2: Let's roll the tape for the stewards room.
0: Mr. Hawks and Mr. O'Neill, can you please report to the stewards room?
2: I had a few people send me this. There was a stewards report at Moi there during the last week on Tuesday. And it reads, stewards have concluded their inquiry into the documents tendered by Mr. Josh Cadillac-Cavanagh, the head of data and performance for Kiramar Racing, to Mr. David Hagan, the head of handicapping, Racing Victoria, on the 8th of September. The documents were in relation to nominations, which were meant to be lodged for the Geelong Racing Club meeting on the 11th of September and the Donald and District Racing Clubs meeting on Saturday the 12th. So stewards subsequently refused the nominations for those two meetings. Evidence was taken from licensed trainer Kira Maher, Sam Kavanagh, the CEO of Kira Maher Racing, Josh Cadillac Kavanagh, the head of data and performance for Kira Maher Racing, and Riley Morgan, the racing manager for Kira Maher Racing. Mr. Cadillac Kavanagh pleaded guilty to a charge under AR-229 in that on Tuesday, the 8th of September, he provided Mr. David Hagan documents, namely three tables that showed confirmation of the lodgement of the nominations, which was in fact a false document created by Mr. Cadillac Kavanagh. After the hearing, he was fined $10,000. So there you go. They've made a mistake. It was an error in judgment, obviously. And they've been fined for $10,000 for that.
3: So what, they forget to put the noms in there?
2: Yeah, and then they
3: told
2: David Hagan,
3: the handicapper, that we put them in. It was their mistake.
2: Yeah.
3: Right.
2: So they got fined $10,000. Your thoughts on all of that, Wayne?
3: Well, you know what? I mean, there's one thing about it. I mean, you can't lie to the stewards. I mean, if you're in trouble, walk in there, put your hand up and go, I stuffed it. From that point of view, obviously, old mate must have panicked and thought Kieran's going to kick his behind for not putting noms in, which is, it's happened before and it'll happen again. It's as simple as that. You think about running a multi-state national
2: company. I don't think they were worried about Kieran. They were worried about Johnny because he had a few horses
3: right.
2: going around
3: well,
2: in Geelong.
3: You know what? Mistakes happen. It's not a good look. But one thing most owners are pretty good. They're pretty resilient and most owners are pretty forgiving when it's said and done. I don't reckon most owners would be that forgiving in their own business. But as far as people make mistakes and you just put your hand up, one thing that I do know with every steward's room I've ever walked into, if you walk in there, put your hand up and go, I'm done, I'm guilty, they're always way more lenient on you than if you walk in. And telling lies, you've got to have, you can't be doing that. But the thing that people said to me during the week about this was, why was it in the Moi steward's report on Tuesday buried?
2: Because that's when they heard the hearing, obviously.
3: Yes, but is that where it should be? And this happened last year with a trainer and people were whinging. And I actually asked Jamie Steer, head of Racing Victoria Integrity, about this. And he said, well, it comes out on the day that we do things with, but is that where it should be? Should this come out in a different press release? Because, to be fair, how many people would have read the Moi Stewards report? The only way this would get legs is by people going, did you read it? That everyone jumps on.
2: Well, everyone read it because I got it sent to me about 35 times.
3: No. But it would have started by a couple of people reading the stewards report and then saying, hang on a minute, look what happened on Tuesday.
4: They've got an incredible support team at Kieran's Racing Company.
3: It's
4: extraordinary, mate. And look, weighing it up, he's been fined $10,000. He won't do it again.
2: No, he made a mistake.
4: And clearly, he did a pretty good job placing the horses and nominating on Sunday.
2: Can you just imagine? So the boys have missed the nominations.
4: Yeah.
3: And that'd be a heap of runners too. Yeah, that wouldn't be one or two. That'd probably be five or six or eight.
2: And a lot of big time owners paying up for these horses, and they needed a run at Geelong at that time of the year. And they go, how can we get around this without telling Kieran?
3: Can I just say, I think
2: I've done that a few times.
3: Can I just say for transparency, what Race Victoria stewards should be doing is, if they want to put it in the stewards report, put it in the Saturday stewards report. Okay, not Saturday just gone because we raced in the bush, but it should have been in the stewards report on Sunday, which is the big meeting, because it's normally never a Sunday. It's the only Sunday of the year that's a Group 1. So it should be put in the stewards report every Saturday, because a lot more people read the stewards report on a Saturday than what the hell they would on a Mowie on a Tuesday.
2: Are you happy with the $10,000 fine?
4: It's a big fine.
3: It's a massive fine, because I don't know what old mate would have been, what he gets paid, but he's probably getting paid 80, 100 grand a year. So $10,000 fine's a massive whack, but it's better than a disqualification. But when you're lying to the stewards, we need integrity. So fair call for the stewards to be hitting him with how they hit him, because you can't go in the stewards' room and lie.
4: And be assured we move on.
2: Yes.
3: Sure. Now make mistakes.
2: Let's get to the yes, yes, yeses.
5: Yes!
2: I'll start with Lucy Yeomans. That was a terrific story yesterday. Group 2 winner now, changing colours. Since it's changed to Braze colours, it hasn't lost. She's done a mighty job with his former Chris Waller trained mare, and now she's a Group 2 winner with that galloper.
4: And be aware that the great Braze Sikorski owns 50% of that horse.
2: Yes.
4: Because I sold my 25% to him.
3: Oh, did you?
4: I did.
3: Whoops. That's a no-no.
4: No. Well, bubble for me, but... But I think it's a six-year-old mare now.
2: Yeah.
4: Billy Pierce bred that mare. I think
3: worth
4: it's
3: a lot
4: half,
3: of money now.
4: I think it's a half or a full to Natoya, the Group 1 winner who won the Doncaster. So
3: Billy's the Epsom. She won the Epsom.
4: But I mean, he's a great breeder in his own right. So Christopher gave the speech, his son, yesterday, which was really good. Blake has been a huge support into Lucy. We can see that. The team is working really well. Blake Shin rode it like an absolute jet. Everyone was on the fave, Danny O'Brien's to lead up, and it was just an extraordinary run. So well done, Luce, and well done, Blakey, and Bray, and Ozzy, and Billy Pierce. Yeah, they're all in it.
2: And there were so many yes, yes, yes. It's a great day at Caulfield. Pikey with 5 winners. Bjorn, the job that he's done with that horse. Cambridge Stud was sort of state. That's a big day for them as well, Wayne. Yours?
3: Well, I don't know whether it was a yes,
2: and
3: yes.
2: And the Brisbane Lions, of course.
3: Oh, yes, yes, yes.
2: And
3: yes.
2: Simon Lennox of the Osborne for the after party.
4: Yeah, great schnitzels. Yep.
2: And Jack Turnbull too was there.
4: Was he
2: on
4: really?
2: Saturday night celebrating.
4: He's a man.
2: He's a good Lions man.
4: Good man, good man.
2: Yes.
3: Did you get around, Gareth?
2: Yes.
3: I didn't know whether this was a yes, yes, yes or a no, no. So my mother texted me on Saturday night and said, William Pike, 7 rides, 5 wins and 2 seconds. Mm. So I sent the wizard a text and I screenshotted and said, my mum's all over it, LOL. And he wrote back and said, I knew Mrs. Hawks was my favourite Hawks.
2: Mm.
3: Shut up, William.
2: Yes. Yes, yes.
3: So
2: yeah, I agree.
3: So I didn't know whether that was a yes, yes, yes or a no.
2: Hard to argue with Pikey there. Hard to argue.
3: Yes. He's a great man with the wizard.
2: Yep.
3: He's great man.
2: Any other yes, yes, yeses?
3: Oh, mate, racing. I mean, how good is sport going at the moment and racing going at the moment? There's ups and downs, but gee whiz, I mean, we're seeing some really, really good horses racing.
2: Yeah. It's going to be a great 6 weeks, I think, for mine anyway, and covering this great game. That
3: we talk about Turnbull Stakes as day one. It's not really. It started so long ago.
2: Yeah, but it's going to be some spring, because once you finish the grand finals in the AFL and NRL, racing does take over for 6 weeks, Johnny. Any yes, yes, yes?
4: Yeah, look, I've got plenty. I saw some really nice horses on the weekend. That Regal Ambition of Hazy's was a good run. I think Over the Bridge is a potential.
2: Unbridled Racing doing a good job.
4: Yeah, and I think it's a potential Group 1 horse, Over the Bridge. I think it's Zara back in beast mode, which we love. Shinny rode enormous. Ethan Brown was incredible again. And one thing I did want to do is throw to Paulie Sebastiani, one of our little sneaky guys who sits in the box.
3: Sneaky
4: at the
3: guys.
4: Back. Yeah. Well, he sits in the box at the back. He sort of gets on air a bit.
3: The production booth.
4: Oh, geez, I tell you one thing. He's a very good judge. Let's just listen to what Paul said.
6: When he resumed first up over 1400 metre, Jimmy Starr, the question marks were going off in my head as to why they were going first up into a 1400 metre race with a horse that settles off the speed. And it all came undone. It was 3 wide, no cover. Buyback got away with murderous sectionals out in front. It was a brilliant ride from Nash Trawilla. Don't think Nash is going to get it all his way here, back to the 1200 metres. Jimmy Starr, perfect setup. Back to 12, blinkers first time, super jump out in between runs, just gets a cuddle in from a middle gate, midfield with cover, storm home down the outside, run over the top of them and win your fourth group one. Race 8, number 3, Jimmy Starr, the absolute best each way of the program.
5: Yeah, baby.
6: At Caulfield today. If this wins, we won't be losing.
4: Now, I would like to say... I would like to say he did record that after the race. No, having said that, what a judge. What a judge. What a judge. There we go.
2: Hey, Paulie, congratulations. So you're cutting up your own work. Oh, I love that.
6: Absolutely.
2: That's Fireball type of situation. And
4: anybody wants his tips, $200, get onto the tipping thing and you can send them through.
2: And
4: off you go.
2: Have we got... hey, Paulie, you were excellent there. And I think Moles was all over Jimmy Starr as well. But that is... Mate, that's Melbourne Form Panel type of stuff there, I reckon, from you on a Saturday. My other yes. Can you roll the tape of Jack Turnbull?
6: Oh, yes, absolutely.
2: With his $100 staking plan?
6: Have a listen to this.
2: Yeah. If I gave you $100, what would you do with it this weekend, Jack?
7: $100. Well, I would go Royal Supremacy into Jimmy Starr.
2: Bang, bang. Brisbane Lions, I said. So Jack's had a fill up. And
4: he's
2: it was
4: got a lot of money, Jack, too.
2: It's good to see
4: he
2: him.
4: He needs it, though.
2: And he's in love. And it's good to see him at the races there on Sunday.
3: What does it matter when he's in love?
2: Because it's good to be in love, Wayne.
3: Well, you'd know. Yeah. You've got sparrows flying out of everywhere you are at the moment.
2: Let's get to Who Knows.
4: Wearing his nanos.
3: Gareth, you're a no-no.
2: Who knows?
3: See you walking around like it's a funeral.
2: Brought to you by the Osborne South Yarra. Enjoy happy hour food specials and footy live and loud at the Osborne South Yarra. It's going to be some spring carnival at the Osborne.
3: Never been there.
2: Yeah, if you win a big group one, you get straight
3: still
2: there.
3: Still not going to get there.
2: Yeah, you should. I'm there most Saturday nights at the moment.
3: Of course you are.
2: Age. Now, tell me this.
3: How old are you?
2: My O-No is back in Briasa this morning.
3: Oh, yeah. You didn't.
2: You did. Well, I thought he...
3: You didn't.
2: Yeah, I thought just
3: you
2: for
3: idiot.
2: The place. But any chance you could tell us?
3: Oh, hang on a second.
2: I've
3: come on and told you in the show that Briasa's in the paddock.
2: That's embarrassing.
3: Right?
2: Yeah.
3: So, and you've backed it this morning.
8: It's flat as a Scheisenhausen Carter's hat.
3: What time did you back it this morning?
2: No, about 7:30. Anyway.
3: He's about 500 to 1 now.
2: Well, he should be out of the markets.
3: Well... I can only put in a stab return saying that the horse has gone the paddock.
2: Now tell me...
3: That he's in the paddock, so I've done nothing
2: Wolfie
3: wrong.
2: Wolfie times my other O-No.
4: Oh, yeah. Hey, Natoya did win the Doncaster.
3: Was it Doncaster? Yeah. I thought it won Epsom.
4: 2020.
2: It's like Fremantle. I can't... They were
3: gee whiz.
2: 10 lengths in front with 100 to go.
3: It was pride to Jenny. It was pride to Jenny, wasn't it? And then she got rolled on
2: I feel sorry. Darren McCall, I got some Stephen Moore, some great mates who are the Docker supporters. And they were like... It's a live sport. It can be heartbreaking, and the emotions on the other side of it can be something that you'll never forget. But
4: we've all been going to the footy for a long time. I went to the grand final.
2: Grown men crying around me.
4: I have never seen a supporter group, and being a Tigers man, we're up and about, go berserk like those Frio supporters go. I mean, it was more NFL style. Every time a goal, there's a song, there's a rah-rah, they're going berserk. But anyway, my O-No was, as I'm picking up here, my hair blowing in the wind at the races yesterday.
3: Was it?
4: Yeah, well, there's a GoFundMe thing here for me to go to Turkey.
3: Yeah. What, to get plugs? To get plugs in your hair?
2: The wind doesn't help your hair.
3: Get a haircut, mate. Just deal with
4: fund
3: it.
4: Me. Yeah.
3: Just deal with it, mate.
2: Wayne?
4: I don't want
3: the comb over.
2: Any O-Nos?
4: Kevin Bartlett.
3: First up, the
4: well, you're a no-no, aren't you?
3: Why am I no-no? I know, I'm not a punter.
2: No.
3: And I have the very, very odd bet. Yeah. So I backed Brisbane at three-quarter time.
2: Yeah.
3: Because they were $2.70. I thought, well, they're only 10 points down. And I've had this great thought, and this is dead set scouts on it. I thought, I've won, and I'm going to go all up Jimmy Starr tomorrow. Which was on Saturday.
2: Okay.
3: And I forgot to back Jimmy Starr. I didn't watch the race. I went back and watched the replay, and I just spewed from about the 300 to the winning post. So I thought I was a bit clever getting 270 about Brisbane at three quarter time.
2: For a non-punter, you're a very active punter.
3: Well, not really. That were the first two bets I've had for ages.
4: Well, have you got one to help the people?
3: I gave one last week, the one at 10-1 on Thursday. So I reckon that's probably as good as I'm going to get for a while. But hang on, I'm not finished yet. What's the rush?
2: No, there's no rush.
3: Cougar Cashley won at Warwick Farm on Wednesday, and Captain Gary Liu flew down from Hong Kong on Cathay Pacific, and Cougar Cashley. Look it up how it's spelled. You'll never be able to spell it. It's a Danish or Norwegian
2: cake or something.
3: No, it's a Norwegian kitchen cupboard. So his name is Horse after a kitchen cupboard.
5: I beg your pardon.
3: That was in reference to his
4: wife.
3: You
4: did some of your best work in cupboards when you were younger, didn't you?
9: Keep going, son. Keep going.
3: Well, I didn't go to that Airbnb during COVID. That was not me. So
2: you were invited.
3: I know. I said that. I said, "Where? What about me? You had my number.
2: You'd be the last.
3: My other. My other. Oh no. Do we have the? Do we have the vision or the voice of last week? Gareth Hall.
2: There's talk there could be 5 horses. There might be a few more in the Fiend Stakes. But if there's not enough horses for it to be in the Quaddy League, would you consider moving it early to the, say, race 1 or race 2 on that program there on Sunday? For the fact that Mr. Brightside will be there, you guarantee that he'll be competing because he'll go and compete on a good 4. But if it's a track upgrade, which there's a strong possibility if the rain doesn't come, that would be a track upgrade at the back end of that meeting to a good 3, he would be scratched.
3: There you go. So you know what, Gareth? Stick to what you do best. Stop worrying about programming. You were wanting the Fiend Stakes to be race 1.
2: If there was,
3: it was race 5, and it should have been. It should have been a Quaddy League. What was the feedback?
2: That I was wrong, but I was only saying.
3: No,
2: I should have said if there was three horses in it, and they went to the connections, and they go, well, why not? We want a good 4 as well.
3: But we can't change things for 1 horse because two horses. You're talking Brightside, dear. That's not fair. Not to have it as race 1, and to be fair,
2: was it better for? Was the day better there for having Brightside, even though he wasn't in his best?

0: at Ballarat in the fifth. After that, it's race four at the Goulburn Trots. This is the last we'll take at Goulburn before we leave them today, and it's due in 5 minutes over the 17:10. The debutante, number two, Rock and Roll Grey, Rock and Roll Dave. It is. It's by a Rock and Roll Dance, as the name suggests, and it's at $2.30 in from $5.50 today. The favourite, the second favourite, Double Knees, did open short, number four. It's $1.90 earlier. It's now $2.50. The one, Take Me Two, $8 to $7. Three, Trigger Time is at $9. Number nine, Summer Punch at $14. Six, Merrywood Lou is at $19. Tiger Tim, $21. Big prices for the rest. Goulburn Race 4, the last we'll take there today, comes up on the back of Ballarat. Kilmore Race 3, they're coming into the yard. It's a 1,200-metre maiden due in 10 minutes. Track has been upgraded at Kilmore. We're now on a good 3, take note. Track is now a good 3. Number 14, Star of Macedon, is Rick's best of the day for Blake Shin, heading to Kilmore on a Monday afternoon, if that's not a sign. First up at $1.55, the 11, Jurama, $4.80. Number 16, Angel Lister at $9. 3, Interrogate, 12. Number 7, She's Loaded at 13. 13, Method Man at 23. The 4, See Me No More, $31. Then you're out to the 2, Brutal Tempo at 41. 12, March On By is $51. And the 2 at triple figures, 15, Who'll Stop Lorraine is at 100 to 1. And 20, Native Spirit is $151. Rick Max numbers in the 3rd, 14 to beat 11, 3 and 7. He was keen on Star of Macedon, 14 to beat 11, 3 and 7. And Kilmore comes up in about 9 from now. Back to Ballarat next for race 5.
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0: At the boxes, Ballarat for the fifth. Here's Paul Hammond.
3: So dropping in class a little bit, Demora Big Boys, the favourite here at 260, 420 just quickly, is the strong second pick at 420. Then $6.50 for Bush Profit. $5.50 Abracadabra, Mr. Chives in the market at $5. So it's a pretty wide sort of betting market, but Demora Big Boy is the favourite and they're moving in. First leg of the quaddy here, 390 metres is the journey. Best of luck with your quaddies here today. Box 5 vacant for the first leg, 7 runners. Just about all secured away. There's the green light. We're set to go. Race number 5. Racing, Demora Big Boy came out pretty well. Showing pace, Vinnie DeWalt, Bush Circus. Going up swiftly now, Demora Big Boy, Mr. Chives. Trying to rail through was just quickly, but it's a fair way off the lead. Then came Abracadabra with Bush Circus and Bush Profit. Coming around the corner, though, it's all Demora Big Boy. It's dashed away 5-6 lengths in front of Vinnie DeWalt. And it's all Demora Big Boy. Wins by 8 lengths. Vinnie DeWalt second. Third goes Mr. Chives. Then came just quickly. And behind those, Bush Profit, Abracadabra, and Bush Circus, and the gallop is pretty handy around 22 and 23, the approximate time for Demora Big Boy for Ray Brewer at Camperdown by Tommy Shelby from Demora Flash. Good performance here. One, Vinnie DeWalt, was the outsider of the field, runs second, so that might inject a little bit of value into your multiples. Number 7, Mr. Chives, I think we'll get third, and does. So it's 8.46 early, 22.23, 13.77 the run-in. Number 3 is officially fourth, which is just quickly. Wasn't quite quick enough today. 8.173 on race number 5. Pat will have some totes. The favourite wins in

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1: 8, 1, 7, and 3. Paul, give us a yell when you've got those in. Goulburn's coming up in 60 seconds for race 4. Get your bets on. Equal favourites now, the 2, Rock and Roll Dave, and the 4, Double Needs. The best backed has clearly been the 2. In from 550, Rock and Roll Dave into 290. Double Needs has been the drifter, 190 out to 290. Number 1, Take Me To, $4.60. 3, Trigger Time is 850 to 9, back to 850. Bit of a go for Merriwood Lou here late. Number 6, $19 into 13. Just a slight trim up at the bigger numbers. Also the 8, Tigers on Fire, $31 into 23. And the mobile is in position at Goulburn for the 4th. But let's tidy up the 5th at Ballarat with Paul first.
0: And number 8, Demora Big Boy, 310, 140. 1, Vinnie DeWalt, the rank outsider, 1140 for the place. 7, Mr. Chives, no third, 4th was number 3. $68.90, Quinella, $68.40, Exacta, trifecta, $514.60. First for $2,002.40. Running double 2 and 8, paid $7.20. So favourite punters had a pretty good fist of it so far. We're almost at the halfway mark for the day, and we've had many favourites salute and a couple of second favourites as well. 8, 1, 7, and 3. Race number 6 goes at 2:47.
1: And Paul's numbers in that 6th event are 7 to beat 1, 2 and 4. The mobile's rolling at Goulburn. Kilmore race 3 will follow with Rick McIntosh, and now on a good 3 there at Kilmore this afternoon. Rick goes 14:11.37. If you're following him this afternoon, Star of Macedon, the on-top selection and the favourite, first up at $1.55. And the jockeys are up, they're on the track at Kilmore. But first, here's Goulburn, race 4 with Fred.
2: 3 in the race. And as their name suggests, all by Tiger Tara. So we're just about right to go in the back straight, a back straight getaway to the judge and one lap of the Goulburn track. The lights on and they're racing. Double Need, centre of the line, gets the first call, bounces out to lead over Rock and Roll Growl Dave, and they were followed then by Take Me To, who's up on the inside, very deep on the track as Tigers on Fire trying to improve. They were followed in behind those then by Summer Punch, and next on the outside is Trigger Time. Further afield then to Tiger Tim, who's racing back on the inside of Merriwood Lou, and the last couple as they run down the side here are Agent and Tiger Joe. In that pattern, they work their way around the turn into the lane. 6.8 was the lead time, and the pilot here is Double Needs. First quarter is 31.2. Sitting in second spot up on the inside now is Take Me Too, and facing the breeze, the outer is Tigers on Fire. One by one, Rock and Growl Dave. Inside of it in turn is Summer Punch, and they were followed by Trigger Time. 3 back in the moving line, covering up Tiger Tim. Well back is Merriwood Lou, and the last couple Night Agent, and back with it is Tiger Joe as they go towards the 800 metre turn. Leader here is Double Needs. The margin's 4 metres. He's keen to go quicker. Leads out from in second spot. Take Me To, 29.9 that quarter. So a 61.1 half in third spot. Up on the inside next is Summer Punch, and they were being followed further back in the field then as they work down the back of the track then by Rock and Growl Dave. Yielding ground in a hurry as Tigers on Fire. Trying to get into it then is Merriwood Lou as they come off the back straight, and the rest are being headed then by Tiger Joe. The third quarter at the quarter pole is 27.9. Leader really quickened there, and towards the turn, Double Needs is the leader in second spot, trying hard. Take Me To, Summer Punch is about to run home, and Rock and Growl Dave gets towards the outside to finish on. First into the stretch here is Double Needs, has a goodly margin, leads the way by about 8 metres. Interest at the moment is only in the minors. Summer Punch is running home. Rock and Growl Dave down the outside late, but in front, Double Needs, and it beats Rock and Growl Dave. Third home was Summer Punch. Fourth up was Take Me To, not beaten far. And then Trigger Time, followed further back then by Merriwood Lou, and then the rest all at long intervals. They include Tiger Joe, Night Agent, also Tiger Tim, and last of all was Tigers on Fire.
1: Number 4, Double Needs wins at Goulburn in the 4th for Robert Morris at $3.40 and $1.80. It should be 4 beating 2, 9 and 1. At the gates at Kilmore for the 3rd and about to load. I've got a few late scratchings that have just come through. A couple at Kilmore later in the day and also one at Tamworth. Now the Kilmore late scratchings first. Race 6, number 5, Divine Grunt. Race 6, number 5, Divine Grunt. And race 7, number 14, New York Scandal. Race 7, number 14, New York Scandal. At Tamworth, the late scratching is race 3, number 5, 30 degrees. In the next, race 3, number 5, 30 degrees is out. They're getting close at Kilmore.

0: Last look before we get you to Rick Star of Macedon, just out to $1.60, the 14. Number 11, Jorama, 440 into 370. Best backed for Billy Egan on the second line. Number 16, Angel Lister at $11. And the 3, Interrogate, is at 15. They are getting loaded away at the 1200. 14, 11, 3, 7 are the numbers from Rick. Wagga on the other side in 5 for race 3. Chief of War, the 8, is the favourite at Wagga at $2.60. 7, Spread the Love, $2.90. 2, Rocco Linney, $4.40. Number 6, Midnight Affair, $5.50. And the 5, a boy named So, is at $19. Small fields for the most of the day there at Wagga. And there's only 5 going around in race 3. I'll get that result at Goulburn to you in a moment. 4, 2, 9 and 1. From the judge. Here's Rick for the third at Kilmore.
1: Wallop, Star of Macedon, 165. Jorama, 360. They dominate here. The Willett Lifestyle Village. Going in pretty well. Punters really only want the two of them. Jorama, you're looking for a white cap with the Godolphin Blue. Field loaded. They're off now. Jorama was positive at the start. Getting out well also was Star of Macedon, and she's loaded, driving right up on the inside. Method Man wants a piece of the action. March on by behind the speed. Then Angel Lister, followed next by Native Spirit. Interrogates along the inside of See Me No More, who's not far away from it. They're followed further back to Native Spirit, who drifts back to third last to get some cover, and then followed by Brutal Tempo, and Who'll Stop Lorraine was the last one. So the front runner is She's Loaded, with Group 1 Johnny at the 600 metres going for the first three races. Method Man second, Star of Macedon camps third and three wide the trip. They were followed next on the inside by March on by. Jorama's locked up in the middle. Angel Lister making ground. Then Native Spirit to the outside of See Me No More and Interrogate into the straight. She's Loaded, goes for home. Two lengths in front. Star of Macedon given full bore by Shinda, give chase. They're followed by March on by. Method Man, front runner is She's Loaded. Star of Macedon on the outside, getting it with every bound, and he's timed his run to perfection. Home goes the favourite, Star of Macedon, won by nearly a neck. She's Loaded, they beat the rest easily. Five lengths away. I reckon Brutal Tempo came through the middle to nab third. Not sure who in front of. There was a wall of the March on by, Interrogate, Method Man, Jorama. They're followed next in by Who'll Stop Lorraine, Native Spirit. Well back, See Me No More, finished in company with Angel Lister. Typical Shin, wasn't it? He likes to have them as forward as he can without hurting them. Just camped him up three wide. Sat quiet as a church mouse till about the 150 metres. He said, go get him. And he's worn them down, this three-year-old bay colt by Zoo Star from Construe. Blake Chen for John Simons and Sheila Lux, and it was a clever ride from the gate. 7, She's Loaded, Johnny Allen for Mitch Friedman. He almost pinched it. And third goes to 2, Brutal Tempo, with a good finish. Brad Rawilla for Mark and Levi Kavanagh. 12 got the fourth, March on by, incidentally. Those numbers locked in 14, 7, 2 and 12. 14, 7, 2 and 12. They went 110.93, which is a good gallop. But we're on good three ground, of course. We've had the upgrade, and there were two late scratching, 6.5 and 7.14. The Aaron Lang stablemates came out at 2.20 due to that track upgrade. 14.7, 2 and 12 was a long neck at the line.
0: 14.7, 2 and 12. I've got those coming through now, Rick. Thank you. The favourite wins. Number 14, Star of Macedon at $1.50 and $1.04. Number 7, She's Loaded second, $2.80. 2, Brutal Tempo, $7.90 and 12, March on by fourth. The Cornella was $10.70. Exacta, $14.80. Trifecta, $201. Furs 4 paid $1,451. And the running double, 8 and 14, $5.50. They're about to load at Wagga for the third. This afternoon, it's due in 2 minutes. The first at Warrnambool on the other side with Dane Barry. The first of 10 goes in 5. Dane is 4.5.28 in the opener. Fume Train, the favourite and the selection at $1.80. 2 Ghost Walker, $2.15. They stifle the market. 5 Sweet Debbie at $6. And then you're at the 8 Hello Sydney at 12s. Now back to that result of Goulburn Race 4, 4291, number 4, Double Needs, $3.40 and $1.80, beats the 2, Rock and Roll Dave, $1.10. 9, Summer Punch 3rd, $4.21, Take Me 2 was 4th. Quinella, $3.80, the Exacta, $7.90, Trifecta, $64.50, first 4 pay.

0: 140 in the running double 6 and 4, $171. No live tickets on the early quaddy at Goulburn, 4, 9, 6 and 4. We'll hear from Blake Shin in just a moment after getting Star of Macedon home at Kilmore. Wagga is next, race 3.
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3: Agency Benchmark 74. Chief of War. Just about the last one to link up. Now I think we're ready. Starters waiting for them. So here we go, down to the third. Small field and away they go. So racing at Wagga and Chief of War initially back in last. So the other four runners away in a line early on. And Roccolini is closest to the fence. Has got for company Midnight Affair and also Spread the Love. But they're not pressuring Roccolini at the moment, although Spread the Love gets a little closer. Back and forth there in the lime colours with a black cap. That is A Boy Named Sue. And Chief of War last of all as Roccolini takes them through the early part, leading up by a length. So down towards the 11:50 and it's Roccolini now out two clear. Over Spread the Love second, followed by Midnight Affair third, then came A Boy Named Sue running fourth, and Chief of War's about two lengths away last of all as Roccolini and Claire Ramsbotham continues to lead the field by a length. Over Spread the Love, Midnight Affair, and then came A Boy Named Sue, and still Chief of War is back in last. So the field heading down towards the final turn. Roccolini at an even tempo, three quarters clear. Spread the Love again gets a little bit closer, followed by Midnight Affair third, A Boy Named Sue fourth, and Chief of War content to persist with an inside run here. Is back in last there for Pierre Bouvelain. Is now one off the fence. So top of the lane, Roccolini first to swing. Running down to the 400 now. On the outside, Spread the Love goes up on level terms. A Boy Named Sue. The sprinter's on. And then came Chief of War, who's trying to drive up between them. And then came Midnight Affair. Only about two lengths between first and last. And fighting Roccolini with also Spread the Love. And now Chief of War sees open air and starts the sprint. Here comes Chief of War. Spread the Love trying to race it to the post with Roccolini, but Chief of War exploded late and torched them. Chief of War by about 3.5, charging away over Spread the Love, Roccolini, and further back A Boy Named Sue, and also Midnight Affair. Gee, when it saw open air, it just took off, Chief of War, and put that away. By the time it got to the post, it was about 3.5 lengths clear in a different league.
0: Number 8, Chief of War, Pierre Bouvelain, wins at Wagga. It'll be 8 and a photo, $2.50 and $1.70 for Chief of War. There's a rider change through at Tamworth in the last. Race 7, number 10, Northern Boogie, is now Jenny Duggan. Race 7, number 10 at Tamworth, is now Jenny Duggan. At the start at Warrnambool for the first with Dane Berry. Here's Blake Shin at Kilmore after winning race 3 aboard the favourite, number 14, Star of Macedon.
4: What do you give yourself?
5: 3 wide, no cover. Yeah, look, I was fortunately on the right horse to, make our own luck, and we had a tough run, but we had to put him in the right spot to overcome the draw and ride him like the best horse, and he was, so it was a great effort.
4: You're speaking to Shear, that seems like she's got a bit of time for this horse. What sort of feel did he give you?
5: Really nice. He's a colt. He knows he's a colt. His head's not quite in the game just yet. He was probably a little bit above himself here today. He sort of lost himself behind the gates and sweated up a little bit. So I think there's plenty of improvement, and I think it was really well placed by the team. Just used it as a barrier trial for money and got the job done today, and I think he's got plenty of scope for development.
4: You've got the job done here. You've got Languagnini in a couple of races' time. She looks like she's jumped out well. Can you make it a double?
5: Absolutely, I think I can. Trialled up really well. Track's riding fast from the front, so if we can control the race from the front, I think she and Frosted in time look the two obvious leaders, and if we don't set it up for the run-ons, I think we'll prove hard to catch.
0: And we'll leave Blake there after winning the third at Kilmore.

0: And it is correct weight, 14.7212. They're about to load at Warrnambool for the first, just confirming the result at Wagga. 8.725 from the judge, 8.725 totes to come. Here's Dane for the first at the Bull.
1: 147 due to weight variation for the first. Favourite wears blue, that's the four. Fume Train jumps the $1.95. Two Ghost Walker, 260. First of 10 at the Bull on this Monday. Good luck to all as the green light's on for the opener. We're set to run for the Max Hotel first event. And they're racing. There was very good pace out from Fume Train, the favourite, straight across to lead early. It's joined, though, by Sweet Debbie, who won't let it get too far away. Three quarters away, second. About four lengths to Hello Sydney. Then Ghost Walker, three lengths to Ngala Gigi and Paul Aroha last on the turn. Fume Train, the one to beat the fave. Three clear. Sweet Debbie runs to a clear second, but the first favourite's home at the Bull. Fume Train all the way by three lengths. Sweet Debbie at third, Ghost Walker. Fourth, Hello Sydney, I think, just from Paul Aroha. Back at the end, Ngala Gigi, the run on the first is quick, 22.08, the dash to the opener. Fume Train all too good, the favourite for Jonathan Malone. And the first favourite scores. Beats five, Sweet Debbie, two Ghost Walker. And fourth was pretty close, around 2.20 there in the end for the four Fume Train on the tote. So 4.52, and that fourth number's about to be confirmed as the 8, Hello Sydney, 4.528 of the interim.
0: 4.528, the winner on top for Dane, and he's dobbed the first four in order for you. Race one at Warrnambool will come back to you, Dane. At Wagga, 8.725, number 8, Chief of War, the winner. At 2.50 and $1.70, number 7, Spread the Love, 104. 2, Rocco Liddido, third. 5, A Boy Named Sue, fourth. The Quinella, 3.20, Exacta, 5.90. Trifecta, 15.10. First four paid, 46.10. The running double, a pair of eights, $14.40. 8.725 after race three at Wagga. They're about to come forward at Albion Park for the third. Number six, Sitting on Eight, is the favourite at $1.95. Four, Mac Assassin, 3.30. The three, Jewel Cam, is best of the rest at $5.50. After Albion Park, it's race six at the Ballarat Greys with Paul Hammond. Second leg of the quaddie, Paul goes 7.124. Maximum Sunny on top at 2.40. One, Beyond Easy, is the favourite at $2.10. And that comes up in five from now. Back to Dane at Warrnambool to tidy up race one on 4.5, 2 and 8.
1: And the first favourite wins easily there. Fume Train for Jonathan Malone returns 2.20 and 1.40. 5, Sweet Debbie, a good job second. The local at 2.40. 2, Ghost Walker, third, no third, Devon, fourth, number 8, Hello Sydney. I should mention that the winner, Fume Train for Jonathan Malone, is a local victory. The Quinella, 8.40, Exacta, 9.10. Trifecta, 19.10. First, 4.20, 2.90 on the first of the day. 4.5, 2.8, we stand by for all clear. Next on the card, Pat, race 2 is the Matco Hire. Maiden running 3.90, jumps at 2.57.
0: And the numbers from Dane, race 2, 172 and 8. We're on start time at Albion Park. Tamworth, race 3, is due in 8 minutes, 1400 metre maiden. And number 1, Bradford for Aaron Bullock, is $1.35 at Tamworth, in from 2.40. The 6, Usain Boss, 4.40 out to 5. The 8, Kenesis at $5 from 5.50. Glaze, number 7, has been a drifter, $18 out to 21. 4, The Last Romanov at 23. And of the rest, number 3, Royal and Ready, is at 34s. That's a look at Tamworth Race 3, which comes up in 7 on the back of Ballarat Race 6, which is due in 4 minutes. We've got the first at Pinjarra, not too far away, with Matt McDermott. It's due in 15. And we'll have a look at a market at Pinjarra in just a moment. Is Albion Park, race 3 with Mitch.
2: Assassin and 4.80 for Jewel Cam. Mile and a quarter, third race. Mobile swings the quarter, almost at release point. There's the green light, they're away. And good speed from My Ultimate Victor and One Last Roll. And also Jewel Cam is going to get a drag across. My Ultimate Victor took it up from One Last Roll. And in third spot is Jewel Cam, left without cover early. Mac Assassin onto its back, and then a Shardy Queen. And Sitting on Eight has gone back to the tail. So it's My Ultimate Victor about to take them to the back with 1750 metres left to run. Leads by a long neck. Jewel Canberra's Park second. One Last Roll third. Mac Assassin travels fourth. One out, one back. Then Ashanti Queen and Sydney on eight is last of the half dozen. Lead time was 36.3 and My Ultimate Victory in front. Three quarters clear. Second the outside is Jewel Cam, and in third One Last Roll. Mac Assassin travels fourth. One out, one back. Then Ashanti Queen and sitting on eight is last of all. So Nerissa Elkins keeping her powder dry on the odds on favourite last, or closed off close to even money. In the end, sitting on eight, around $2 on the toe. So it's 36.3 the lead time, and the first quarter is about to appear, 30.5. So My Ultimate Victor's had a pretty cheap lead. In second spot is Jewel Cam at the leader's wheel. One Last Roll is third, and one out, one back is Mac Assassins. Then followed by Ashanti Queen, and sitting on eight is poised at the tail end of the field. So the field of six racing three pairs to the turn of the straight. Less than 900 metres left to run. My Ultimate Victor still at three quarters clear from Jewel Cam. Then One Last Roll, Mac Assassin, Ashanti Queen, and sitting on eight still at the tail end. 30.8 the second quarter, 61.3 the half into the back. My Ultimate Victor really stacks them up here. A half clear from Jewel Cam. One Last Roll third, waits upon the sprint lane. Then Mac Assassin yet to peel. Likewise, sitting on eight on its hammer, and Ashanti Queen is last of all. My Ultimate Victor is going to try and turn this into a dash home here at the 400 metres mark, a half in front of Jewel Cam. Then One Last Roll, sitting on eight. Mac Assassin left that 1-1 position, and sitting on eight got through underneath it now and starts to present three out at the home quarter. 27.9 was the back straight quarter. My Ultimate Victor in front from Jewel Cam. Sitting on eight trying to get to that pair. Then One Last Roll back to the inside. Here's City on eight now presenting. City on eight, One Last Roll and My Ultimate Victor. One Last Roll and My Ultimate Victor of the main two. Photo finish. One Last Roll and My Ultimate Victor. Give it to One Last Roll and Nostril to My Ultimate Victor. City on eight just couldn't close down on that pair in the end. Jewel Cam's run fourth. Then Ashanti Queen and Mac Assassin. Photo finish.
0: He's gone with the one Last Roll, and I think he's dobbed it there, Mitch. One to beat two, six and three. One Last Roll, Lane Dwyer at $28.30 and $6.90. It was the second roughest in the race. More to come at Albion Park after race number three, where it was 1, 2, 6 and three. Race six at Ballarat is next with Paul Hammond.
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0: At Albion Park on the third, 1, 2, 6 and 3 has been confirmed. 1, 2, 6 and 3, they're at the boxes, Ballarat Race 6, those totes at Albion Park in just a moment. Here's Paul for the sixth.
7: So it's a good betting duel between numbers 1 and 7, but it looks like the late money seems to be with Beyond Easy. Into 195 now. They're moving in for the second leg of the quaddie. You need 8 on your ticket after the first leg. Moving in for race 6. 1-2 win stake here. Just about ready. There's the green light. Set to go, race 6. Racing, Beyond Easy came out okay. Showing good pace, Maxim and Sunny though. Has superior pace and leads by about a length and a half. Beyond Easy's right on its tail now. About two lengths to Ranger Right. A similar margin to Conus on the inside, Maxim and Silver. Two or three to Carnival Kid on its outside, Aston Platinum. Last of all, Spice Road, they corner for home. Maxim and Sunny the leader. Beyond Easy's trying hard down the outside. Here's a great go, Beyond Easy. Beyond Easy has beaten Maxim and Sunny tight for third. Maxim and Silver, Ranger Right. Just off those was Conus, then Carnival Kid, and Wilbeck Spice Road, Aston Platinum. 25.73 Beyond Easy, putting in some large strides in the last few bounds. Gets up and scores. Beyond Easy. Well, it wasn't totally easy, but it has got the job done for Jason Patelli by Aston DB. from Nice and Easy. Number 7, Maxim and Sunny Show. Good pace for Jordan Cooper. It's just got pipped in the last 5 metres or so. Ranger Riot has run third, number 2, and fourth is number 4, Maxim and Silver. 1724. It's a neck, the winning margin by a length and a half. 1724, 25, and 73 is the gallop. So a good duel between the two favourites. The marketplace got a pretty well spot on there, and Beyond Easy, the favourite, just got up, Pat. We'll have some totes on the numbers 1724 pretty soon.
0: Okay, Paul, yell out when you've got those. They are loading at Tamworth for the third. After 2 legs of the quarter at Ballarat, you need 8 and 1. At Albion Park on the third, 1263, number 1, one last roll. 2830 and 690 beats 2, my ultimate victor. 3.20. Number 6, sitting on 8th, 3rd, no 3rd dividend, and 4th, 3, dual cam. The Quinella paid 30, the Exacta 66, Trifecta paid 262. First 4, $734 for 1.263. The running double, 5 and 1, 117. Before Tamworth, race 3, back to Paul at Ballarat.
7: Number 1, Beyond Easy, $2 and 104. 7, Maximum Sunny, 110. 2, Ranger Riot, 180. 4th was number 4, $2, Quinella. Exacta, $3.80. Trifecta, $10. Running Double, $11.80 on the numbers 8 and 1. And the first four numbers are 1, 7, 2 and 4. And that first four is being a bit stubborn, so that's not through at this stage.
0: Okay, Paul, leave that with me. Here's Tamworth, race 3.
5: They're set for race 3. Bradford's the short prize favourite. They're off. Bradford step well. The last Robinov, and she's our Valentine, also showing good pace. Usain Bolt is away cleanly to the outside. Morfith about third or fourth away. Then followed by Glaze Kinesis, and Royal and Ready is last of the nine. So after the first 200 metres, and Usain Bolt from the deep moves up and cuts across, leads by about a length now. She's our Valentine is second. The last Romanov third, and Bradford hooks to the extreme outside, revving forward. About 2 lengths away then came Morfith about midfield with Glaze. Then came Royal and Ready, and Kinesis is last. So they work past the 800 metres. Usain Bolt on the inside, bowling along, leads by a half length from Bradford on the outside of the leader. They're two in front of the last Romanov, and she's our Valentine. A further two away then is Morfith, then followed by Glaze with Royal and Ready and Kinesis. So they head around towards the 450, and they're going tooth and nail out in front. Usain Bolt on the inside of Bradford. They're two and a half in front of the last Romanov. She's our Valentine being tapped along. Morfitt hooks to the outside with Kinesis. Well into the straight at the 220. Bradford out wide has the head in front. Usain Bolt sticking on. They're about 3 lengths in front of Kinesis, charging late. But Bradford, this favourite, was able to work to the top and now races away. Bradford too good and beats him. Usain Bolt. Kinesis third. Royal and Ready fourth. Then the last Romanov. She's our Valentine. Morfitt was next to last and Glaze was last. Yeah, favourite home and host here. Way too good. Bradford gets the cash. Aaron Bullock beats Usain Bolt, Kinesis, and Royal and Ready. 122.15, 122.15, and 35.19, the last 600 metres.
0: 168 and 3 at Tamworth. Number 1, Bradford went out short and got the chocolates. $1.40, $1.04. Number 6, Usain Bolt, 130. Number 8, Kinesis, 150 in for third. And 3, Royal and Ready, 4th. 168 and 3. That first 4 we owe you at Ballarat, race 6 on 1724, paid $19.90. Okie dokie, coming up next, it's going to be a busy 10-minute stretch or so. We've got Warrnambool race 2 coming up in 4 minutes. Dane Barry goes 1.72 and 8. He's with Inga Ryder off the Cherry at $1.65. Pinjarra race 1 with Matt McDermott's only 5 minutes away. It's right on the back of Warrnambool race 2. And it's a stand start for the Trotters over the 2,631 metres. Matt McDermott in the first is 11.10.86. He's with the 11 Majestic Gaga off the 60 at 2.10. 10 Mystery Fred, 4.80. Number 8, Quigley at 6.50. And 6 Just Like Flair, best of those at double figures at $10. Then we're straight to Kilmore race 4. Take note that Pinjarra is scheduled 2 minutes before Kilmore. So if they do get away slightly late there at Pinjarra, we might have to record race 1 because we'll be committed to Rick at Kilmore for the 4th. It's due in six from now over the 1,100 metres. The debutante, number 12, He's On Point, is the $1.95 favourite at Kilmore, in from an opening quote of $7.50. The six, Weasel C, $5. 14, Soho Miss, also $5. 11, Bohemian Blitz at six. Number three, Prestige Eric at $7. Four, Set Boom, is at 51s. The seven, Emerald Evie, 100-1, and then $151 for all of the bottom three. 8, Wonderlust, 9, Zeffirati, and 15, Maristella. Rick's numbers in the fourth, 12 to beat 11 and 6. 12, 11 and 6. At Tamworth on the third, 1683, number 1, Bradford, $1.40 and $1.04 beats number 6, Usain Boss, 130. 8, Kinesis, 150 and 3, Royal and Ready, fourth. The Quinella, 210, Exacta paid 270. Trifecta, $5.70. The first four, $22.80, 1683. Running double, 10 and 1, $16.70. The late scratching was the 5, 30 degrees. Sub was the winner, number 1, Bradford. It's the biggest day of racing every week, and RSN has you covered each and every Saturday with Race Day. Join John Henry, back covering every metro meeting in Melbourne, Sydney, Brisbane, Adelaide and Perth, and country racing from right across Victoria.
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0: So the order of play is going to be Warrnambool Race 2 in around about 60 seconds from now, or just a bit more than that, maybe 2 minutes, as they head to the start at the 390. Right after Warrnambool, a minute after, is Pinjarra, as we mentioned, for race number one with Matt McDermott. The track is good, the weather is fine. And the first of nine is for the Trotters. Just looking at the fluctuations at Pinjarra, 11 Majestic Gaga has been $185 to $2, now $215. Mystery Fred, the 10, $440 to $5. Quigley, number 8, it's the one that has seen some backing late, $16 into 10, it's now $6. Did touch as short as $5.50. Number 6, Just Like Flair, $9 to 10, back to 9. 3 Sky Eagle is at 10. 2 BB Baroque at 12. It's trimmed up from the opening quote of 26. And then Ultimate Test, number 7, at $12. Matt's with the favourite in the first, 11 to beat 10, 8 and 6. And just repeating Rick McIntosh's numbers at Kilmore, their fourth this afternoon is only 3 minutes away. Rick is 12, 11 and 6. He's on point. Opened up $7.50. Got to $4 this morning. It's now $1.90. It's clearly been well-backed on debut. Johnny Allen's already got a double. He's looking for three. The other winning rider so far at Kilmore is Blake Shin. Let's get to Dane at Warrnambool for race two.
1: 290 out to 5. 5, Smiley Mia for Jonathan Malone. He's 6 out to 8.50. 7, Doongala Reeve for Catherine Tabb. He's 12 to 14. And the 4, Paul Wanderloo Karras, the outsider, 15 to 26. RSN 927 back on board here for the second race of the day. The Matco Higher Maiden going 390 again here for the second. Boxes 3 and 6 are vacant. The field of 6 are now moving in. Getting set here, Inga Ryder is favourite. A son of Tommy Shelby. He's had 14 starts for 7 minor placings. Drawn the red today for Danielle Keane. 260 into 170. A Poor Opera, Daniel Gibbons, $4. 2 Paul Kenter, $5, and double figures the rest. They're just about all set. In fact, they are. And the green light is on. War rolls set for the second at Warrnambool. Ready? And racing. And away fastest in the middle was Paul Kenter. A good run across from the outside. Paul Romper's going to cross and lead the middle of the first turn and open up 2 lengths over Paul Kenter. Getting to third, Inga Ryder's squeezed up centre field from Smiley Mia. Paul Wanda back last turn. Gala Reeve in the lane. Paul Opera led by 4 lengths from Inga Ryder. Running on down the middle, Smiley Mia, but Paul Opera as well clear. And Paul Opera too good. One by 2.5, Smiley Mia. Third, Paul Kenter. Fourth, Inga Ryder. Then Paul Wanda and Doongala Reeve running 22.78. Poor Opera got a beautiful run across from a wide draw. Was able to cross and lead them comfortably into the first turn and they just could not catch her. She leads all the way for Daniel Gibbons. 8 beats 5, 2 and 1.
0: 8, 5, 2 and 1. Thank you, Dane. 8, Poor Opera, the winner at $4.30 and $2.60. Those totes in just a moment. We are on start time at Pinjarra for the first and they're about to load at Kilmore. If they get away at Kilmore, I'll take you to Rick and record the back half of Pinjarra. But at the moment, here is Matt for race one.
2: Yeah, pre-race. Thanks, Pat. Hello to you and welcome all. No rain yet. We might get some a little later, just looking out in the distance there. Sun, though, shining for the moment. I'll tell you what, there's a huge crowd already today. There was lots of people here an hour before the first, and it's only grown since. You might see them down at the winning post and possibly as they sweep out of the straight. Really good crowd here today for this public holiday program. Group 3 racing headed by the 4-year-old classic, also the Alcoa Cup later on today too. Lots of activities in between races. There'll be a couple of drivers participating in a push bike race and of course the pony trots are here too, and activities for the kids. So if you are watching or listening close by, head on down. They're about to come up now for the first. Two runners on the front here till the sun sets, and BB Baroque Saloon's about to swing around, as is Sky Eagle. Majestic Breeze and Just Like Flair. Ultimate Tess Quigley. Love of Flair. Back markers of Mystery Fred. Majestic Gaga set to run. Hits the lever racing. And standing there and missing it is Ultimate Tess. Flat-footed at the start, still not moving as the field go to the first turn. Ultimate Test not in the mood today. And running into the first bend, it's Till the Sun Sets on the outside of Going Through Sky Eagle, and they lead by 1.5 to Saloon, getting up to third. BB Baroque back fourth. Just Like Flair's racing in the clear, about 2 or 3 ahead of Majestic Breeze. A couple further back to Mystery Fred, the back marker. Lover Flair behind them. Majestic Gaga is second to last. Quigley is up to his old tricks there, so he's well out of it now. And Ultimate Tess has just trotted past the 600, so they're running into the straight. They've got 2 laps to go, and it's Sky Eagle who won here last week, leading the way by a length. Till the Sun Sets goes up on the outside, and Saloon following the leader in a pocket third. A length then to BB Baroque fourth, 1.5 to Just Like Flair.
0: And we'll rejoin Pinjarra in a moment. There's Seth Kilmore.
3: Mr. Gath with the button. He's on point, a little toey in one, but he settles and they're off. He jumped okay, he's on point. Beats out Bohemian Blitz. Sepp Boom's making good ground the outside. Wonderlust is just behind them, and so too Emerald Evie. Then the second favourite, Weasel C, in the blue and black in front of Soho Miss and Zafadi. Next, scooting along the inside, saving ground, was Maristella, and Prestige Rick was the last one. Coming off the back, and Sepp Boom burnt to the front here, going fast, a length on Wonderlust. They're 3 lengths in front of He's On Point, is on the inside of Bohemian Blitz. Next in the field was Weasel C coming to the outside, 3 wide, and a little green 2. Along the inside was Emerald Evie, and they've broken clear from Maristella. Zafadi, Prestige Eric, and Soho Miss is not going well. About to be pulled up into the straight. Front runner here is Sepp Boom. He's on point, gets to the centre of the course though, and is coming out after it. Emerald Evie ran up behind them. It's He's On Point driving to the front. He's pretty green, but he might be pretty good. It's Johnny Allenday. Bohemian Blitz goes to second. Weasel C runs on, but He's On Point, impressive on debut. The Colt wins by 2.75 to Weasel C, who might have stolen second of Bohemian Blitz on the line. And Prestige Eric's been a bit of an eye-catcher. Not sure whether he closed in time for fourth or not, but he was closing. Then Wonderlust, Sepp Boom, and Emerald Evie all in a line. Zafadi wasn't too far away with Maristella.
0: 12 in a photo at Kilmore. More to come. Back to Pinjarra live.
2: And it's Sky Eagle. He's a length and a half to Saloon, a length to Till the Sun Sets and BB Baroque. One away, Majestic Breeze on the outside of Just Like Flair. A length to Mystery Fred. He's about to go 300 at the six, about to go 3 wide at the 600. Then Lover Flair and Majestic Gaga's about 4 away. But it's Sky Eagle off the far turn. He's about a length and a half to 2 over Saloon. Mystery Fred gaining ground out wider around Till the Sun Sets, dropping off. BB Baroque on the inside, 29.1 at the Chicken Man sponsored 400. Sky Eagle the leader. Mystery Fred's giving chase out wider. BB Baroque comes through in the setter. Saloon on the inside. Then Just Like Flair and Majestic Breeze. Sky Eagle had turned for home. BB Baroque, Saloon. Mystery Fred can't get there. Just Like Flair in front of Sky Eagle. Stablemate BB Baroque's after Sky Eagle. Sky Eagle and BB Baroque. BB Baroque is doing better, and he bounces to the line of winner. BB Baroque from Sky Eagle. Just Like Flair fourth, either Saloon or Mystery Fred. Then Majestic Breeze. Followed next in Till the Sun Sets, Lover Flair, Majestic Gaga. She got up when sweeping out of the straight. Quigley's halfway up the lane now, and retired out of it is Ultimate Tess. She stood there at the start and missed it badly and hasn't completed the trip.
0: 236 at Pinjarra. Apologies about that. We had to chop and change between Kilmore and Pinjarra, but that's just the way it is sometimes on a busy Monday afternoon. BB Baroque at 13.40 and 3.40 for Brock Johnson. Beats 3 Sky Eagle, 2.80. 6 Just Like Flair, $2.40. At Kilmore, it was 12, 6, 11 and 3. Number 12, He's On Point. John Allen, a treble. $1.70, $1.10. Number 6, Weasel C, 1.40. 11, Bohemian Blitz, 1.80 and 3. Prestige Eric, 4th. The Cornella, 3.30. Exacta, 5.50. The Trifecta, 18.10. First Four paid 38.80 for 12, 6, 11 and 3. The Running Double, 14 and 12, $4.60. 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Dividends shortly at Pinjarra on the 1st. Just back to Warrnambool Race 2. I owe you those on 8, 5, 2 and 1. 8, Poor Opera, 4.30 at 2.60. Beats 5, Smiling Mia, 4.30. 2, Poor Kenta, no third. 4th to the 1, Inga Ryder. Quinella, 12.80. Exacta paid 21.60. Try, 110. The first 4 at Warrnambool, 164. The Running Double, 4 and 8, $13.70. Race 1, Pinjarra, 2.36.10. The result, number 2, BB Baroque, 13.40 and $3.40. Number 3, Sky Eagle, 2nd, 2.80. 6, Just Like Flair, and 3rd at 2.40 and 10, Mystery Fred is 4th. The Quinella paid 49, Exacta 96, the Trifecta 1,068, and the first four race won $2,527. Now, Johnny Allen's about to speak to Etta Kilmore after the win of He's On Point. Brings up a treble for Johnny, and He's On Point wins on debut. Coming up next, it's the fourth at Wagga. Starts the quarter in 4 minutes over the 1,000. Number one, Bombay Boom is the 2.30 favourite for Nick Haywood. Two, Ditterich at $9 on the third line of betting. That's just chopped around on me. Hell of a Teen is on the second line of betting. Number six at $6.50. Five, Dolly at $7. Nine, Last Yava at $7. Then Pietro Road, number seven, at $8. So outside of the favourite, it's a pretty open affair for the fourth at Wagga. Here's John Allen.
4: Coming here, I hadn't much to do with this horse, but he looked to go move pretty nicely in his jump outs. And, Lindsay thought he was a nice enough horse. So, look, he won well enough. Track was probably a little bit on the firm side for him, I reckon. Hopefully he pulls up okay after, but certainly a horse with a bit of a future.
5: A little bit green today?
4: A little bit, yeah. He began okay. He said give him a bit of a squeeze early to hold the spot. Kind of went to get a bit free early, but then the speed came into the race and he relaxed nicely. I was always comfortable. I had the race in my keeping, but he wasn't overly comfortable down the hill and around the bend. And same again when I straightened up and got into me. He wanted to hang in a bit, so still plenty of improvement there.
5: So three wins today on horses who are all fairly progressive. Are you someone that keeps on top of the trials and jump outs yourself? Is your manager helping you out, or have we met you at the right place at the right time today?
4: Just the right place at the right time. Look, as I said, I had a bit to do with my first two winners, and Freddie Kersey had been trialling this lad, so not sure whether my manager rang up for it or they rang up looking for me, but I was lucky to get on him today.
5: Good stuff. Well done on the treble. Well done, Johnny.
4: Thank you.
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0: At the gates and about to load for the first leg of the quarter at Wagga this afternoon, race four. A minute after that, it's race seven at Ballarat. Might be a replay with Paul Hammond. Happy goes 1.537 in the next. He's with the one Uruguayan Girl at $1.45. Warrnambool to follow, race three with Dane. It's only 5 minutes away, and at 3.10, number seven, Lunar Missile is the favourite. Off the black, in front of one, Plain Saint at 3.80, eight, Wildfire Rose, 4.40, and the four, Scheming McLean, 4.80. Numbers from Dane in the next race, 3, 1.74, and 8. Action's about to get underway at the Bunbury Turf Club this afternoon with Darren McCauley. Soft 5, 8 races, and the first is a maiden for the 3-year-olds over the 1,000 metres in 8 minutes. Darren's numbers in the first, 10.597, 10.597. He's with the 10. And a lady. It's on debut at $1.70 for Lucy Fuhr by Anders. Number 5, Aurora Magna, $6. The 3, Friedarth at 11. Then you go to the 6, Divine Mirage at $11. 7, Mr. Kaplan at $11 also. 9, Splinterbell at 12. And the 8, Prophecy Girl, best of the rest at 14. Soft 5, the first at Bunbury in 8 minutes. The 4th at Wagga is next on

0: Nice day.
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3: Let's get to Wagga for the fourth. They're loading away well. They're heading to the boxes of Ballarat for race seven. It's due in 60 seconds.
4: The Harvester out of the stalls, so to Arctic Desert and Pietro Road as well. So a sprint contest. Just waiting on the last couple to go forward. Chief of War was excellent earlier on. It sprinted really strongly to win. Trainer Heath McLean, trained from Wodonga, their Chief of War, and put on a real exhibition late. Here comes the Bolter, Arctic Desert, and now Last Diaba going up as well, and Pietro Road will be the last one to link up. Starter heads to the rostrum now. We're just about right. Field of nine to go. Bombay Boom to run favourite off gate one. We're down to the fourth. Set. And they're off at Wagga. Touch slow there was Blue Akoya, back in company there with Pietro Road and Dolly. They're the last three initially. First away is Hell of a Teen up on pace. Bombay Boom is driving up on the rails into second from Ditterich third. Diva Zoo fourth as they head down towards the 700. Then came Last Diaba. Out wide the Bolter Arctic Desert. Pietro Road in the middle. Dolly on the inside and Blue Akoya is commencing a run from the back of the field as they head down towards the final turn. It's Hell of a Teen leading out narrowly, although Bombay Boom's got the rails and the favourite now with the inside running. Nick Haywood has driven it up on the inside and takes the front. So Bombay Boom with also Hell of a Teen. They race together, running down towards the 300. They're clear of Diva Zoo out wide. Then Ditterich, Pietro Road ducking back to the inside. So Bombay Boom's got a fight and Hell of a Teen's the one who's battling very strongly. Pietro Road's getting up on the inside. Blue Akoya and also Ditterich. Here's Pietro Road along the rails, has driven up on the inside and wins. Pietro Road first, second, or Ditterich maybe from Hell of a Teen. Bombay Boom and also Blue Akoya, Dolly.
3: More to come at Wagga. Green light, Ballarat. They're ready. Away they go. Coming out the centre pretty well was Perfect Ratio. Uruguayan Girl, the early leader, though, got away by three lengths. Paul Wilder's out after it. About three or four then to Perfect Ratio, Archer Sweet. Then for the back was Doongella Justin, about two lengths then to AK Elfin. She reacts off the back. Uruguayan Girl, the leader, about a length or so. Getting up on the inside was Paul Wilder. Now it works to the outside. Around the corner, Uruguayan Girl still got a good kick up the straight, about two or three in front. And Uruguayan Girl leads all the way. Getting through late, Archer Sweet second, Paul Wilder third, then came Perfect Ratio. And behind those OK Elf, wall back there was Doongella Justin, and She Reacts, and the time is OK around 31:34. 31:34 is the gallop here after the running of race number seven over the 5:45. Number one, Uruguayan Girl gets the money. Number one is first. Five, second. Archer Sweet rattled home to get second for the Quinella. Seven, Paul Wilder was always on speed. Runs third. Four gets into fourth. So it's 1.574. Two lengths the winning margin. 31.36 the winner by Fernando Bale from One More Burn for Wendy Hansen. That's its third career win from 13 starts. So lightly race, showing some promise. 1.574. We'll have more shortly. Race number seven. Thank you, Paul. I'll get those out. They're at the start and about to load Warrnambool Race 3 at Wagga. The result is 7-2, 6-3. 7-2, 6-3. Pietro Road wins at 8.80 and 2.80. Number 2, Ditterich, 2.30. 6, Hell of a Teen, 1.70. And 3, Blue Akoya, 4th. Quinella, 32.60. Exacta, 71.20. Trifecta paid 304. The first four, 1,447. Running double 8 and 7, $30. And the early quaddy, 6887, 251.
0: heading to the start of Bunbury for the first in 3 minutes with Darren. Selections are 10.5.9.7. Get your bets on there. They're about to load at Warrnambool at Ballarat, 1.5.7.4. And one Uruguayan girl at $1.20, $1.04. Beats five Archer Sweet, 2.20. Seven Paul Wilder, no third and fourth four perfect ratio. The Quinella 2.50, Exacta 2.90. Trifecta 9.30. First four paid 25.60. And the running double a pair of ones, 4.60. Here's Warrnambool.
5: A small field of six as the green light comes on. The wall rolls and we're set for action. For the third at Warrnambool, we're set and ready. And racing. Good pace out wide at the start from Lunar Missile, trying to cross over here, and so also getting through. Scheming McLean found the fence, and Plain Saint drives through all. They shuffle up there, coming down Plain Saint as Wildfire Rose left a minute in front. From Rebecca Joy, Lunar Missile, Scheming McLean, she for Ditto, but in the lane, and Wildfire Rose has been handed this. It's about 10 clear of Rebecca Joy, and Wildfire Rose scores by 10 lengths to Rebecca Joy. Third might be Lunar Missile, just from Cheer for Ditto, then Scheming McLean, Plain Saint fell, and fails to complete the course. Is on his feet along the back straight in 22.89. Wildfire Rose eventually crossed over. There was carnage at that first turn, but the eight who was out of harm's way was able to get across and was left a minute clear. Scores easily, beats five Rebecca Joy, seven Lunar Missile, and two Cheer for Ditto, 8.5.7.2, I think will be the numbers here. 8.5.7.2, stand by for that officially. Run around 22.90 explains the tail of the race. 8.66 to the first mark at 14.25 was the run home. 8 beats 5, 7 gets 3rd and 2 will be 4th. Cheer for Ditto, 8.5.7.2, 8 the winner, Wildfire Rose.
0: 8.5.7.2, thank you Dane. Wildfire Rose the winner at 3.90 and $1.70. Those totes in just a moment. The first at Bunbury next with Darren McCauley.
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0: Loading well at Bunbury, about to take you to Darren for the first. At Warrnambool, number 8, Wildfire Rose, 390, 170, 5, Rebecca Joy, 270, 7, Lunar Missile, no third, 2, Cheers for Ditto, 4th, 8.5.7.2, the Quinella paid 11.90, Exacta 20, Trifecta 61, the first 4, $261, and the running double a pair of 8s, 480. Here's Darren McCauley, race 1, Bunbury.
8: Thank you, Tess. Now, the last few horses are about to move up into the gates, including this favourite, And a Lady. She's pushed on out to $1.95. Goes up into the stalls for Lucy Fiore. The start of a very big week. Opening of the Geraldton season coming up on Wednesday. Hannon's Handicap meeting in Cal Thursday. And the million-dollar Golden Saddle and Cal Cup meeting next Saturday. All ahead of us as Capelgaster goes in and the field stands. Oh, there's one that's flipped itself right over. And it is Prophecy Girl that's got herself tangled right up in the gates. Chris Parnham out of the stalls there. He was lucky to avoid any real trouble. Now they've had to back Splinterbell, Mr. Kaplan, out of the starting gates to try and free up Prophecy Girl, who has got right down in the machine. Gee, I hope they can get her up nice and quickly. One of the attendants flying around to the side of the stalls and about to grab hold of a lead rope to open up the front of those barriers. Hopefully this is going to make things a little easier. So they've kept these other two that were drawn alongside of Prophecy Girl well away from the barrier. The others, well, they do stand in there still as they try and get Prophecy Girl out of the gates. Not the start that we were anticipating. Prophecy Girl, about a $19 chance there she won't run.

0: the bill, Mr. Kaplan and Kapelgaster back into their respective stools as they lead Prophecy Girl just away from where these other runners are inside the gates.
1: So Prophecy Girl's a late scratching there at Bunbury. Tamworth Race 4 is coming up in 5 minutes. The first leg of the quaddy over the 1,400. Dunquin is the favourite, number one at 250. Three, Hinto, 420. And six, Nugget Smart, 440. Tamworth Race 4, 4 minutes away on the back of Bunbury.
0: Around. And the news just coming through here makes the scratching official. She comes out here at 1:19. So Splinterbell, Kapelgaster to be called back up into the gates once again. And they've taken the saddle off Prophecy Girl. The other three still yet to be called back up. So in the meantime, Andalady, who's been flying through the barrier trials at $1.90, opened up much shorter than that. Well, they took 2.40. She was into around $1.75, 1.80. She's back now here at the close of betting to $1.90. So now they bring up Splinterbell. The others generally have been very composed despite all the activity going on around them, the flurry of activity. And now here is Kapelgaster moving forward once again. And the filly, Mr. Kaplan, odd name it would seem for a filly. Paddy Powell's the starter for the first event. Now he eventually makes his way over towards the ladder. They turn the light off after it had been flashing for an eternity.
1: And first leg of the quarter, Kilmore's due in 5 minutes. Due in 8 minutes. Race 5. Rick McIntosh is 2.12.6.11. 2.12.6.11. Royal Rendezvous is the favourite at Kilmore for the first leg of the quarter at 3.10.
0: Racing after all of that, it was a great start with Aura Magna, Kapelgaster amongst the first of them to leave the machine with the favourite Andalady. Over on the inside there is Magnificent Malcolm up there, prominently placed. Divine Mirage deep though, caught out there in no man's land in a compacted field. Fred Ath just in behind those as well as they sorted themselves out. Getting back on the inside next of all, at the head of the others is Spinifex and well back Splinterbell. Mr. Kaplan down on the inside of those as they approach the turn. They've got about 400 left to go, and Aura Magna showing the way to the home turn. Andalady, the favourite, sits up there breathing fire down Aura Magna's neck, a length away. Kapelgaster wide. Magnificent Malcolm back on the inside of Fredith. Divine Mirage trying to make up some headway, and further back Splinterbell, but Kapelgaster had hit the front from Andalady at the 120. Kapelgaster, Andalady coming back. Andalady reclaims the lead on the inside from Kapelgaster. Fredith, Andalady wins on debut. Andalady just from Kapelgaster, Fredith, and then Divine Mirage. Deep out, Splinterbell next time. Aura Magna weakening. In behind them came, when they'd pulled up next of all, Magnificent Malcolm. In front of it, Fredith, as they pull up now. And back there towards the tail end is Spinifex.
1: 10-1-3 at Bunbury. They were very late there. Number 10, Andalady, $1.90, $1.04. Lucy Fiore wins the first. Number 1, Kapelgaster, $7.50. 3, Fredith, $2.20. A photo officially for fourth. 10-1-3 at a photo. Tamworth Race 4 next.
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1: Numbers on the first at Bunbury, 10, 1, 3, 7. Totes in a moment. Loading quickly at Tamworth. Best backed is the three Hinto, 6

0: $6 into $4. And they're pretty close for the first leg of the quarter. I'll get those Bunbury divvies to you in just a moment. Here is Tamworth.
1: Our yacht girl. The last one to come up, and she's coming up rideless. Izzy Neal standing up in the gates ready to jump on. The others are standing well. Hinto was one of the first to go in, standing patiently with Purple Prince and Nugget Smart. Yacht Girl is in. Ryder climbs back on board. They're set now at Tamworth for race four. Good luck with the quaddy investments. Red lights are activated. Starter mounts his rostrum. They're set, Tamworth, and racing now. Yacht Girl a little awkward away. Winning the start, Dun Quinn. Hinto showing good speed to punch up, and Nugget Smart's also hot on the scene. After the first 100 metres, Hinto sets up a lead of a half length from Nugget Smart in second. Dun Quinn third, working one deep, and African Diamond fourth the inside. A length away next is Yacht Girl to the extreme outside with endless applause, and Purple Prince is last of the seven. So they cast the 1,000 metres astern, and it's Hinto for Michaela Weir that's leading by three quarters of a length from Nugget Smart on the outside of the leader. Yacht Girl's three deep and heading forward, followed by Dun Quinn in the centre and African Diamond over along the rails. Two lengths away, endless applause, and then Purple Prince working down the side of the track, 600 metres left to travel, and Hinto's looking to go from barrier to box. He leads by a half length from Nugget Smart. Yacht Girl still three deep. Dun Quinn's about midfield and poised, and then followed by African Diamond with endless applause and Purple Prince. So they start to pack up when heads are turned for home. Hinto leads by about a half length from Nugget Smart. Dun Quinn and Yacht Girl are all set to pounce as they work their way into the straight. Nugget Smart moved up, put the head in front from Hinto. Dun Quinn's about a length away with Yacht Girl. It's Nugget Smart in front inside the 50. Nugget Smart's going to hold them at bay. Nugget Smart gets the cash from Hinto and endless applause charging late for third. Then Dun Quinn fourth, ahead then of Yacht Girl with Purple Prince and African Diamond.
0: 6-3-4 and 11 should be 6-3-4 and 1 should be the result there at Tamworth after race four. The first leg of the quarter to Nugget Smart at $5.80 and $2.40. Ballarat race 8 is due in 2 minutes. They're on their way to the boxes for the last leg of the quarter. Paul Hammond is 7-4-3-2. Four Clear Slate, the favourite at 2.40. Paul's on top of Wild Serena, number 7, is a 3.40 third favourite. Kilmore right on the back of Ballarat in 3 with Rick McIntosh. Get your quarters on at Kilmore. 2.12.6.1 are the numbers from Rick in the first leg. Royal Rendezvous is the favourite at $3, now $2.90, in from $3.80. Four Frost in Time, 5-4.20. Number 12, Laganini at $4.60. And the one Cattle Camp is at $6. $6 also for the 6 hour Yong Lee. The rest double figures. On the first at Bunbury, 10-1-3-7. Number 10, Ander Lady, Lucy Fiore, $1.90, $1.04. Number 1, Capel Gaster, $7.50 the place. 3, Fredath was third at $2.20 and 7, Mr. Kaplan fourth. Quinella, 38, Exacta, 37. Trifecta, 248. First 4, $1,585. For 10-1-3-7. Late scratching at the gates was the 8. Sub was the winner, number 10, Ander Lady. At Tamworth, 6-3-4-1. Number 6, Nugget Smart, 5-80, 2-40. 3, Hinto, 2nd, 2-20. 4, Endless Applause, no. 3rd, 1, Dun Quinn, 4th, 6-3-4-1. Quinella, 11-80. Exacta, 17-60. Trifecta, 98-30. The first 4, 252. Running double, 1 and 6, $8. Early quaddy, 5-10-1-6, 656. 40 at the gates at Kilmore, and they're about to load at Ballarat for race 8. Here's Paul Hammond.
2: Last leg of the quaddy here. You need the numbers of 8-1-8-1 for the quaddy here today so far. This is the final leg over the 450 metres. Tier 3 racing here today. This is a grade 5 stake. And they're about to move up now. Okay, we're getting set. Not far away for Kilmore. And they're moving in well here. So Clear State is the favourite. Wild Serena, Turn Up Turbo, considered the main dangers according to the market. All set. The green light is on. Race 8. They're ready. Racing, Call It Fate on the inside, came out quite well. Showing pace there was Clear State, the favourite. Clear State is working hard, but is trying to get across. Turn Up Turbo's in second, then came Call It Fate. About three lengths to Poor Janelle. Then on the inside, Motivate One was a Wild Serena. Then Turn Up Turbo, Lock and Var Gift around the home corner. Going up on the outside, Turn Up Turbo, Clear State. Turn Up Turbo hit the front, and Turn Up Turbo wins it from Clear State. Third goes to Poor Janelle, and then came Call It Fate. In behind those runners, Lock and Var Gift. Wellbeck was Aston Joplin with Motivate at the tail there, Wild Serena. And the time is around 25 and 58.
0: 3, 4, 6, and 1 there at Ballarat. More to come. Here's Rickett Kilmore for the fifth.
3: Time to complete it. 1,100 metres for the first leg of the quaddie. Starter is up and they're racing. Getting out pretty well was Fondled. Frosted in Times trying to head it, and a Dewgrass A off though. Our Young Lee right behind them, and working around the outside then was Newell. They were followed then by Fondled on the inside now of Our Young Lee, who just drops back to be fifth. Cattle Camp was next. Then Langananini, followed in turn 2 lengths away by Pure Rain, and the favourite Royal Rendezvous is last on settling down. Frosted in Time going along nicely at the 600, going along briskly. 2 lengths of Dewgrass A and Newell. Then Fondled on the rails from Our Young Lee being felt for. A little bit of horse underneath the rider of Cattle Camp as it goes up on the inside. And now it's needing some room. Next in the field then was Langanini, and Royal Rendezvous pulled to the extreme outside, but Frosted in Time is nicked off. 3 lengths in front, 4 to a Dewgrass A. Then Cattle Camp, who's getting out. Royal Rendezvous is launching down the outside, but Frosted in Time is the leader, and Frosted in Time has pinched the race by 3 lengths. Royal Rendezvous did a good job, got second, I think, in a photo over Cattle Camp, and a Dewgrass A stuck on well. Then Al Young Lee, followed by Newell, Pure Rain, Langananini, and Fondled has finished at the end. Good performance by Frosted in Time. Fast beginning, Corey Parrish took it straight to the top and didn't try and sit it on the ground either when he went to the front. He had plenty of steam up. He just let the horse flow. And it has bolted in locally for Alicia McPherson, who owns the horse with the McPherson family and the Four Amigo Racing Group, Ventures Racing, and a few others in there as well. Four impressive winner. Royal Rendezvous. Well, once it fell out the back and it was last, it had the job ahead, but it's roared home into second. Lockie Nindorf for Mark Walker. Five has run third. That's been a good effort by Dewgrass A. Stuck on well, Ryan Hurdle for Reese Archer at Seymour. And one is fourth, Cattle Camp. 4, 2, 5, and 1 have gone in the frame.
0: 4, 2, 5, and 1 to start the quaddie. Thank you, Rick. Number 4, Frosted in Time, Corey Parrish. 4:40 and 1:50. Number 2, Royal Rendezvous, 1:50. 5, a Dewgrass A, 6:90 the place. And 1, Cattle Camp, 4th. Totes to come in a moment. Pinjarra Race 2 is due in 2. A maiden for the 3-year-olds over the 21.85. Matt McDermott is 5, 8, 11, 1. He's with the favourite, number 5, Ideal Titan. At $1.20. 3, Little Miss Hottie is $7. The 8, Calzaga at $8. The rest double figures, with 1, Storybrooke Hero at $34. Warrnambool Race 4 is due 2 minutes after Pinjarra. Dane Barry goes 1, 2, 7, and 8. Ivory Pank, the on top selection, and favourite at $2.15. Back to that result of Ballarat Race 8, 3, 4, 6, 1. Number 3, Turn Up Turbo, 2.70, 1.10. 4, Clear Slate, 2nd, 1.50. 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Trifecta, $241. 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
0: Before we get to Pinjarra, here's Corey Parrish, winning rider at Kilmore.
6: And we got all that today. He jumped from that wide barrier and was there in a few strides. I just angled him over. He actually wanted to go faster than I wanted him to around the corner, and I'm trying to just bring him back and relax him, but no, he did it super. He kicked really well, come on the hill, and had a heap more to give.
7: Where did you think you had the race won?
6: Look, I knew even before straighting, as soon as we straightened, I was a decent margin. I hadn't even moved on him, and I just had a look under my shoulder as I asked for the whip, and he gave me another length, and I could see them out wide.
0: And we'll leave Corey there. Corey Parrish, after getting frosted in time home in the first leg of the quarter at Kilmore. Here's Matt at Pinjarra.
8: Thanks, Pat. The gate on the swing in, and 2185. Ideal Titan, the favourite. Green light goes on. And away well was Muffin Lou's Ideal Titan, comes across with her. They get ahead of Storybook Hero. Little Miss Hottie is fourth on the inside of outside of Calzaghe, going down to the post where Ideal Titan, the favourite, is going to cross Muffin Lou's to lead a length going out of the straight. So Ideal Titan out in front. Muffin Lou's follows second, nearly two lengths to Storybook Hero third. Calzaghe is fourth. Two away wearing cahoots, being restrained in the moving line is Little Miss Hottie. Going through on the inside is Making Dust, and then a little bit easy, Zillion. Little Miss Hottie dived down to the marker line there. Further back comes Gypsy Artist, Ashenesia, and the first starter, Manhattan Mickey, sees them all. A fair way off the lead of Ideal Titan. 41-2 the lead time. Racing on down to the top of the Australian pacing goal, back straight now with 1.5 laps left to go, and doing it well as Ideal Titan, left alone, leading a length to Muffin Lose. A length away is Storybook Hero, then Wonder Calzaghe, 1.5 wearing Katoots, another length and a half to Make and Dust midfield. Gypsy Artist a length away, going up on the outside of Little Miss Hottie, a link to Zillionaire, a little bit easy. Second last, Ashenesia, and the last one coming into the straight is Manhattan Mickey. So around the turn now, 31-1 the first quarter of the last mile, and it's Ideal Titan for DeCampo, leading a full length, still going along comfortably over Muffin Lose. Calzaghe comes away from the markers, moves up on the outside of Storybook Hero. Gypsy Artist into the 1-1 now, and wearing cahoots back on the pegs. Little Miss Hottie away from the inside, works up one out and two back from Make and Dust, a little bit easy, and Zillionaire are next, Ashenesia second to last, and Manhattan Mickey whips them in. After the bell and out of the straight, 8.50 to go as they head to the DFG legal half mile, and it's Ideal Titan, second quarter, 30.3, 61-4 the half. Ideal Titan leads one. Moving up on the outside, Calzaghe from on the inside, Muffin Lose in a pocket now, Gypsy Artist. They were followed next by Storybook Hero, further back to Little Miss Hottie and Wearing Cahoots, one away, Making Dust, then Zillionaire, and further out is a little bit easy, Ashenesia, two lengths away is Manhattan Mickey. Ideal Titan raced off the far turn. A length Calzaghe, three quarters Muffin Lose. Down to the Chicken Man 400. 27.70, quick and right up the favourite Ideal Titan. Only a half away is Calzaghe, the outside. Sticking on is Muffin Lose. A good gap of about two or three to Storybook Hero. Little Miss Hottie getting to the outside, and in the centre, Gypsy Artist. Ideal Titan fighting on to hold Calzaghe, who's trying. Muffin Lose in behind them third. Gypsy Artist, Little Miss Hottie currently fighting out fourth. Ideal Titan pulling out plenty. He's fending Calzaghe and Ideal Titan third, second, start three, first. Ideal Titan, Calzaghe, Muffin Lose, Little Miss Hottie and Gypsy Artist from Making Dust and further back to Storybook Hero. Then Wearing Cahoots, Zillionaire, Ashenesia and the last couple home are Little Bit Easy and Manhattan Mickey. 157.6, the Australian pacing goal mile rating. And the last quarter is coming along any moment now. And it's 29-1. After that, 27-7 along the back. Ideal Titan fends out Calzaghe to win.
9: at about $1.30 money back. Runner up $2.30. Muffin Lose has run a good race into third at $4.70. Ideal Titan gilding by American Ideal out of Our Splendor. And Oswest pacing only.
0: Ideal Titan wins the second at Pinjarra. Thank you, Matt. The favourite at $1.30 and a dollar. They got away at Warrnambool. Here's a replay of race four with Dane.
10: And racing. Ivory Punk got away fast from the inside. Also away fast, the favourite Dollar Signs trying to cross over, and Diz does get over now. So Dollar Signs led a length over Paul Zilly. Ivory Punk works to third ahead of Frida Science. Then Major Jealous Crikey make last. Paul Vitale in the lane. Dollar Signs still a length and a half. Ivory Punk coming hard with Frida Science. Dollar Science in front. Flying Frida Science. Well, that's close on the line. Frida Science lunging at Dollar Science. Not much in it. Third Ivory Punk. Fourth Major Jealous from Paul Zilly. Paul Vitale, Crikey Make last. 22.47 the run.
0: And it was 2.17.6 in a busy finish at Warrnambool. Here's Dane with the details.
10: Two Frida Science, one by a lot further than I thought in the end for Jason Sharp. Number two returns 10.70, 3.30. Type one Ivory Punk, a second 1.50. Seven Dollar Science, third no third div, fourth six Major Jealous. 8.90 Cornella, 35.10 Exacta, 66.70 Trifecta, first four $240.70. Running double 8 and 2.980. Today's early quad on 4.88 and 2 returns 1,109.40 on the fourth. It's all clear. Back with race five, the first leg of the quaddy, Pat, at 3.57.
0: Good on you, Dane. Get your Warrnambool quaddy sorted this afternoon. Tote Dividends race 2, Pinjarra, 5.843. Number 5, Ideal Titan, 1.30 and a dollar. Number 8, Kalzagi, $2.20. 4, Muffin Lose at $4.50. 3, Little Miss Hottie is 4th. The Quinella paid $3.60, Exacta $3.90. Trifecta $25.90. The first 4, $77.50. And the running double 2 and 5, $28.60. 5.84 and 3 on the second at Pinjarra. Up next, it's race five at the Wagga Gallops this afternoon. Second leg of the quaddy, a 1,600-metre maiden, and the one, Akari Spirit. Jean Van Overmeer rides for Lindsay Park at $2.80. Number six, Sunday Vendetta, $3.40 on the second line. Three, Hold This, $4.80. Five, Ring of Fire at $5. Masakari, number four, $9. The nine, Dingle, is at $23. Number two, Demander, $71. Seven, Them Apples at $71. 11, A Girl from Prague at $126. And 10, Supreme Lass at $151. Wagga is due in 3. A minute after Wagga, it's Ballarat Race 9. That might be a replay with Paul. If they do run late at Wagga, we'll take you to Ballarat. Late scratching in the next at the Rat is the one, Maisie Mary. Paul Hammond is 4.387. He likes Super Savici at a bit of an each-way price, $8.330 at the moment. Bush Jewel off the pink is the favourite, number 8 at $3. 3 Auntie Cheryl, $3.70. And the 7 Key John Barney is at $4. 4.387 the numbers from Paul Hammond in the 9th at Ballarat. Race 2 at Bunbury isn't too far away either with Darren McCauley. We'll have a look at a market for the 2nd after this.
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0: Race 2 at Bunbury this afternoon is an 1,100 metre, 3-year-old and over maiden, and it's due in 8 minutes. Darren McCauley is 8, 11, 6 and 9. Number 11, My Melina is the favourite at $2.90. Lucifer, you're looking for the earliest of doubles. Number 8, Cartier Glow, $3.40. 9, Bold Flying on debut for Sean McGruddy at $4.20. Number 6, Latina Melody, $7.50. Double figures for the rest with 1, Profound Benefit at $17. And the 5, Intimidation Time at $19. Darren's with the second favourite race 2, 8 to beat 11, 6 and 9. Northern Greyhounds are not too far away from getting underway either. They're due a minute after Bunbury, which is a little unfortunate for the first with Jesse. That might be a replay there at Northern. We'll just see how we go. Jesse's numbers in the first are 2.814. He's with McCoots, who is the 2.50 favourite. 8 Sassy Duchess, 2.60. So only 10 cents between them. Any judge would call them pretty much equal favourites. The 4, That's So Ted, $5. Road Rage Gundy, number 1, $6.50. Cherry Bell, $6.50. The only runner at double figures is Shinboner Ebony, number 7. It's at 34s. 2814 from Jesse in the first at Northam. Track is rated good there this afternoon. Here's Wagga Race 5. They're loading away. They're on their way to the boxes of Ballarat for Race 9 with Paul Hammond. Just be aware if you're betting there, that race might be a replay. Let's get to Wagga first.
13: Not 100% sure that the farrier's done his work yet. It looks as though he's going through his kit bag, maybe looking for something. The vet, in the meantime, looks on as the farrier heads over towards Ring of Fire. So we are on start time. We're going to run a little behind time, it would seem, with the loading process yet to commence and Ring of Fire to be replated.
0: Okay, so that's number 5, Ring of Fire, to be replated. I can see the farrier just getting down to it now to get that sorted. So that's going to leave us perfectly to get to Ballarat Live for race number 9, then to Wagga before Bunbury, race 2. Kilmore, race 6, isn't too far away either with Rick McIntosh. It's 14 minutes away. Late scratching is the 5, Divine Grunt, due to the track upgrade. Rick goes 8-1-4-13. 8-1-4-13. He's with the favourite, number 8, Razan, at $4 for the second leg of the quaddy at Kilmore. Let's get to Ballarat now for race number 9 with Paul Hammond.
2: Keijon Barney was only beaten half a length to Poor Judd. In fact, it beat Poor Judd, I should say. Last start here. So it's a last start winner, Keijon Barney. And Greyhounds at the start here for the ninth on the card. Ninth of 12 races here on this beautiful Monday afternoon. And they're getting set now, moving into the boxes for the ninth race. 390 metres is the trip here. Boxes filling up pretty well. Race number 9. We're all secured away. There's the green light. We're set to go. They're ready. Racing, Squeegee's ride came out pretty well. Showing pace, Auntie Cheryl, the early leader. Super Cavici's going up to second and third with Squeegee's ride. Then on the outside came Keijon Barney, about 2 lengths into Bush Jewel. And well back in the field was Poor Norn coming up around the corner. And Auntie Cheryl has got away, 3 lengths in front. Keijon Barney trying hard, but it's Auntie Cheryl for the money. Auntie Cheryl from Keijon Barney. Third's going to be close, Poor Norn or Bush Jewel. Then Super Cavici and Squeegee's ride. And the time is around 22.37 on the ninth race on the card. And number 3, Auntie Cheryl for Donna Knight. That's a double for the kennel, with Auntie Cheryl racing away by SH Avatar on the mend. Sixth career win after a good...
0: So 3-7 in a photo. More to come at Ballarat. The reshoeing has been completed on the 5 Ring of Fire, but the vet wants to have a look at it here at the start at Wagga.
13: Is now circling around behind the gates. Now Supreme Lass goes up. Ring of Fire passed Fit to Run. So Ring of Fire has been passed by the vet.
0: Ballarat numbers 3, 7, 8, and 6.
13: Just about set for the Wagga Foot Clinic maiden plate. Starter Nick Suquet over to the rostrum. Field of 10 to run. Set now, 1,600 metres they stand, race 5, Wagga, and they're off. Akari Spirit, so that's the favourite back in last early on, and Demander's being pushed out here early on to try and grab the front. Ring of Fire had pace. Supreme Lass also going forward out wide, being followed by Dingle Masakari. A length and a half away as they settled Them Apples, and then Hold This on the inside from the girl from Prague. Then came Sunday Vendetta and also Akari Spirit. So the Hayes runners, top two in the market, second last and last as it stands at the moment as Demander leads them. A length and a half in front from Supreme Lass running second. Masakari third, Ring of Fire fourth, the outside. Then Dingle on the outside of Hold This. Them Apples behind those with Akari Spirit, the girl from Prague. And Sunday Vendetta back in last as Demander leads the field. So up towards the turn now, and it's Demander who leads them comfortably enough by about three quarters over Supreme Lass, and further back on the field, Massacari, Ring of Fire, Dingle out three wide, and further back, Hold This on the inside. Then came Them Apples starting to improve out wide. The Girl from Prague ridden along. These Hayes runners still back towards the end of Carry Spirit and Sunday Vendetta. Towards home they race now, and it's Demander, Supreme Lass being followed by Ring of Fire, Them Apples, Dingle out wide. Massacari waiting for room from Hold This, Sunday Vendetta. Then came Akari Spirit and the Girl from Prague back in last. Down the straight they come. Them Apples making a charge at them. Ring of Fire moves up to Demander and also Supreme Lass. Well in the home straight now. Ring of Fire's got the front and Hold This is into the clear and starting to sprint home. Akari Spirit out wide. It's Hold This and also Ring of Fire. Hold This has grabbed the front from McDougall just in front. Ring of Fire comes back off the canvas and I think may have pinched it. It's close. Ring of Fire or Hold This in a desperately close go. Akari Spirit will be third from Massacari in a great finish behind those Sunday Vendetta, and then came Demander, Supreme Lass, Them Apples, further back Dingle, and the Girl from Prague back towards the end. We've got a photo finish. Ring of Fire and Hold This. Hold This certainly hit the front and looked as though it might have been set for victory before Ring of Fire has fought back. And the five and the three have gone down to the wire. There's very little between them. Ooh. Well, leave this to the judge. Very, very close between these two. Ring of Fire and also Hold This, who saw room and powered at them. Must admit, in the run, it looked as though Hold This was going to go by Ring of Fire. Ring of Fire was a bit wayward, ducked back towards the inside, then straightened up again, and has come with a late surge. Has it done enough to pinch it? Well, it must be close because there's no sign of a number. What I can tell you is Akari Spirit will be third and Massacari will be fourth, and we've got an awfully close go here.
0: So it's between the three and the five, five and the three, one third, fourth, four. We'll get that out at Wagga in just a moment. Under a minute till race two at Bunbury with Darren McCauley. 8, 11, 6 and 9 are the numbers from Darren. And you better get your bets on because we're about to go to him for the second. Northern race one is only 2 minutes away with Jesse Erenshaw. The first there, most likely a replay. Jesse is 2, 8, 1, and 4. Now at Ballarat on race 9, it was 3, 7, 8, 6. Number 3, Auntie Cheryl, the winner. At 3:30 and $1.70. Number 7, Key John Barney, 1.80. Number 8, Bush Jewel, no third. And 6, Paul Norn, fourth. 5:30, Quinella, Exacta paid 7.70. The trifecta, 35. First 4, 110. Running double, a pair of threes, 15.30. Late scratching was the one. Sub was the 7, Key John Barney, and it ran second. Still no number at Wagga, still a photo for first. Here's Darren at Bunbury, race two.
14: 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They've been involved in racing for a long, long time. The Zito boys. And they're the go-to for many in the racing industry. When you've banged your car up. They're the team in Perth. Profound benefit coming along. Latina Melody and our Enchantress, they're nearly ready here for race number two. So Cartier Glow, prepared down here locally by Tommy Wolfe.
0: Wagga numbers, 5314, 5314 at Wagga.
14: My Molina, right in the betting, firming up. Bold Flying also in that market. Our Enchantress goes in. And now here is Latina Melody, taken up toward the gates by Holly Watson. Bold Flying will be the last of them. They'll contest race two over the sprint trip, the 1100. First of the day, going the way of the favourite, Andalady, handled by Lucy Fiore. Now in goes Bold Flying, and the field stands, they're set. About to break. Gate spring off and racing. My Molina jumped away quickly. Cartier Glow hustled out of the gates by Sang, and it's driving forward. Bold Flying's right there as well. Pushing up Intimidation Time on the outside. Then a length and a half further back. Latina Melody and My Molina settling together in front of Find Out. Bondex is further back in the field. Our Enchantress drop right off the speed. And the last group, Profound Benefit, right back there in proceedings. Also well out of its ground too as they come down the side of the track. track then at the head of the others. Coming towards the turn is Dream Lord, who dropped right back in proceedings, and with it Himalayan Express to the turn. Cartier Glow nearing the 450. Boots 2 in front of Intimidation Time. Bold Flying being heeled along. Over on the outside, Maya Molina setting out after Cartier Glow, followed by Find Out. Latina Melody running around badly behind them. Back in the middle, Bond X. Cartier Glow at the 200, a length and a half. Intimidation Time starting to cut into the margin. It's out after Cartier Glow. Cartier Glow on the inside. Intimidation Time trying to get there. Here comes Bond X. Intimidation Time hits the lead, though. Forget about Wharfie Time. This is Intimidation Time. Intimidation Time won from Bond X, who flew in Cartier Glow. In behind the My Melina and also Latina Melody, who was green. They were followed by Himalayan Express. Profound Benefit, Bold Flying next in. Followed home by Find Out. Well back in the field, Dream Lord. And the last of them home is Our Enchantress. Not that I wanted to bring up Wharfie Time, but this is Intimidation Time. Number five. Number five, Chanel Cooper. Intimidation Time at big odds. Gets home. Race number two.
0: Yeah, it's a bit of a touchy subject, Wharfie Time, at the moment, is it? Number five, Intimidation Time. $32.40 and $6.70 for Chanel Cooper. Five and a photo for the Miners. They're heading to the start at Warrnambool for race five. They got away at Northam. The first, here's a replay only seconds ago with Jesse.
15: Racing, McCoots missed the start, showing speed. Sassy Duchess to hold out. Road Rage, Gundy, Shinbetta, Ebony, McCoots. Then followed by Cherry Bell, That's So Ted, and getting checked, Shinbetta Ebony. Up in front, Sassy Duchess to the outside, McCoots, then followed by Road Rage Gundy down the straight. Sassy Duchess holds on. Three quarters, McCoots. Third was Road Rage Gundy. Fourth, That's So Ted, then followed by Cherry Bell. Last into the pen, Shinbetta Ebony. The time, 17.58.
0: It was 8-2, 1-4 on the first at Northam. Number 8, Sassy Duchess at 3.10, 1.70. Number 2, McCoots, 1.50. 1, Road Rage Gundy. No third, fourth, four, That's So Ted. The Quinella, 4.50. Exacta, 18.30. Trifecta, 29.20, first 4, 71.60. We'll get those Bunbury numbers confirmed in a moment. They're heading to the start of Warrnambool for race 5. First leg of the quad with Dane is due in 60 seconds. Right on the back of that, Kilmore, race 6 with Rick McIntosh, where Rick is 8.14.13. Razan is the $4 favourite in front of 1. Crown of Russia at 4.60. Kawa, the 11, also 4.60. 13, Velda Warrior, 5.50. Stole Him, number 14, is at $7.50. Now, at Warrnambool, Dane Barry selections in the fifth, 3241. He's with Aston Excess at $3.70. Wagga Race 5, 5314. Number 5, Ring of Fire at 5.60 and $1.30. Beast number 3, Hold This, 2.50. Wanakari Spirit, 1.30. Fourth 4, Masakari. The Quinella paid 11.10, Exacta 25.70, Trifecta 64, first 4, $244. The running double 7 and 5, 53.60. Is Dane at Warrnambool for race 5. Those Bunbury numbers in a moment.
10: Thanks, Pat. They're moving in for the first leg of the quaddie today. Aston Excess runs 5. The Son of Aston Exceed at 3.50. Fouringaramis $4. Tunalis Manus at 4.60 and 8. Poor Quandra at 5. So a wide open event. Manning given a chance here as the green light comes on. The horse rolling for the first leg of the quad. Race 5, Warrnambool. They're set. And racing, there was good pace out in the centre from Ingeramy at the start. She runs to the top early on by two lengths over Aston Excess. Favourite gets to a clear second now with the first turn. Three lengths to Nala's Man as the least wish railing through. Two lengths Poor Quanda. Five lengths Chief Famous Trentino on the turn. Aston Excess, the fave, works to the top. Leads a length and a half to Ingeramy, getting home Nala's Man as Aston Excess in front. And two good Aston Excess by a length and a quarter Ingeramy. Third Nala's Man as fourth of least wish. Then Poor Quanda, Chief Famous and Trentino was back last. 22.79 the run. So too good there. The favourite Aston Excess giving a good card into the race from Ingeramy, who got across early on, but Aston Excess had plenty of room to her outside. He worked to the lead coming around the final turn and come away to score by about a length and a quarter. Four Ingeramy was game in defeat, never gave up the chase in second. Two Nala's Manus got home into third, making some late ground, and fourth one Lily's Wish. So 3-4-2-1. The interim numbers, 3-4-2-1 on race 5.
0: Back to Dane to tidy up the result in a moment. They're about to load at Kilmore at Bunbury. 5, 10, 8, and 11, the result, race 2. Number 5, Intimidation Time. Chanel Cooper at 32.40 and 6.70. Beats the 10, Bondex, 5.50. Number 8, Cartier Glow, 1.30 and 11, My Manella, 4th. The Quinella, My Molina, The Quinella was $198. The Exacta, $552. Trifecta, $2,542. The Running Double has just come through, 10 and 5, $49.20. And the first four's a cracker race to Bunbury, 5, 10, 8, 11, $19,981.50. After race number two there this afternoon. They're about to load at Kilmore. Let's go back to Warrnambool to tidy up race five with Dane.
10: And the favourite wins, the three Aston XS. Winning trainer Mark Roberts returns 290 and 170. Four Ingeramy was game into second at 140. Two Nailers Man has made some late ground into the third, 170. And fourth one, Lily's Wish. $10 Quinella, $14.60 Exacta, $47.30 Trifecta. First four, $109.90 in the double, two and three, $33.50. That late scratching of the seven, if you had a bet before the late scratching, deductions were 9 cents the win, 9 cents the place on race five, 3, 4, 2, 1. We stand by for all clear. Next Pat, race six here is the Silver Brooded Stud. Gets underway at 4.24.
0: Good on you, Dane. They're loading at Kilmore. Here's Rick, race six.
3: Stole him at seven. Interesting race. Darabin RSL handicap 2,000 metres. Here comes the Bendigonian Velda Warrior and the famous Simon Silks. John Quill still to be loaded, so too stole him. John Quill comes to the middle, stole him to go to the outside. They'll run to the judge and do a circuit. Line looks good. They're off. Crown of Russia, the favourite, down on the inside. Not the fastest to begin. Murgesty's come out well with Razan. They're looking to head off up and under and stole him's chance in the arm from even wider. Goes up to stare the leaders. Then John Quill. He's three deep outside up and under in Crown of Russia, the favourite. The greys underneath them from Kawa, Velda Warrior. Fierce Fiasco settles second last, a length and a half Earthly Crown. And last over the crossing to the back was Aziola. So they're still trying to sort it out up front here. Murgesty led from Stolim, who goes to second. They seem happy with that. Razan's in the box seat, running third on the inside, following the leader, and fourth is John Quill. Three pairs back, Crown of Russia, who's down on the inside of Up and Under. And then the fourth pair, which is Kawa, around Velda Warrior. A length and three quarters, then to Fierce Fiasco, a length to Aziola, and last of all was Earthly Crown. They pass the 1,100-metre mark now, and Murgesty dictating terms here, Stephanie Hatley. She leads by three parts of a length on Stolim, and Kawa, not happy with the speeds, whipping around the outside quickly, trying to go to the front, drew a neck in front, pulls the pressure on to Kawa, and in a dashing move by Jai McNeil, Kawa's gone to the top. He'll steady it now. It's two lengths clear from Stolim and Murgesty, the rails. Up and Under moves to fourth. They're followed next by Razan, the rails. Velda Warriors in a moving spot now from John Quill. Fierce Fiasco, Crown of Russia, is off the bridle and back. Then Earthly Crown, who gets round it. And last of all was Aziola about to peel out. Up before the turn, and he's gone for home here on Kawa. He's put the eggs in the basket, McNeil, and booted away. Three or four in front of Stolim. Razan's getting out, boxing on Up and Under. Murgesty's gone, and then John Quill. Kawa's on tired legs, down to the 100. Still has two lengths to Stolim. Razan keeps coming. Razan the only danger to Kawa. No, it is none. A dashing ride. Kawa won by a neck to Razan. Third is between John Quill, who finished hard, laid out wide, and Stolim, who was getting the stitch. Then Earthly Crown, Crown of Russia, never likely. Followed by Aziola Up and Under, Murgesty and Velda Warrior, and there's one more, Fierce Fiasco. Looks like you didn't like that firm going after all. Dashing from McNeil, wasn't it? We've got some good jockeys here today. And Spring, Jai McNeil on Kawa. He identified they were walking going into the back straight, and he whipped around the outside and owned the race. Took the front, had a quick steady for not even a furlong, and then he was off and gone. Six-year-old Bay Mare by Real Steel from Treasuring. Jai McNeil for Matt Kamani. And no doubt some pretty happy owners headed up by Humanity Racing Japan. 11-8, 14-9 it is. 11-8, 14-9 says.
0: Thank you, Rick. 11-8, 14-9 from the judge at Kilmore. Kawa and a dashing ride by the Melbourne Cup winning rider, Jai McNeil. $4 and $1.70 Number 8, Roseanne, 180. 14, Stole Him, 340. Jonquil, number 9, is 4th. Those totes at Kilmore in just a moment. 4 and 11 to be alive at halftime in the quaddie. They're loading at Tamworth for race 5. 1600 metre benchmark 58. Pretty open affair. Number 1, Zoo Big Boy is the 460 favourite. Equal second line of betting. 2, Need a Miracle at 480 and the 6, Famahan. $5 for the 5, Blazed Prince. And 8, May the Force is at 7. And they're getting close at Tamworth. Ballarat race 10 is due in 2 from now. It's the third last with Paul Hammond. Selections are 8, 4, 2 and 3. Paul's going out wide to Poor Qatar, who is the favourite at 310. 2 Pretty Panama, 380 and 4 Blame Carissa, $4.20. 8, 4, 2, 3, the numbers from Paul in race 10. Now, they're getting closer at Tamworth. Still a few out. At Kilmore, they're in. 11-8, 14-9 Number 11, Kawa, Jai McNeil, $4.70. 8, Roseanne, 180. Number 14, Stole Him, is third. 340 and 9, Jonquil, fourth. The Cornella, 970. Exacta, 20. Trifecta paid 150 neat. The first four, $2,285. For 11-8, 14-9 Running double, 4 and 11, 21.50 Late Scratching was the 5. Sub was the 11, Kawa. It was the winner. And we'll hear from Jai in just a moment. Having trouble loading a couple of these at Tamworth. The 9, Elite Delight, doesn't want to go in at all. It's dug the heels in and they've only just put one horse away. Pinjarra Race 3 with Matt McDermott's only 8 minutes away. It's over the 2,185 metres, a national rating 55 to 65. Matt's numbers 9, 11, 5 and 7. That's with the favourite, 9, Infinite Merit at $2.25, the 5, Arum at $4.20, $5 for the 11, Tommy Price, 1, Synchroniser at $7.50, and the 3, Salsa with Sierra, best of those at double figures at $13. 9, 11, 5, 7, the selections from Matt at Pinjarra in the 3rd. Now let's see how they're going at Tamworth. They are getting to the boxes at Ballarat.
1: Zoo, Big Boy, last start winner. Blaze Prince, last start winner. All right, so there's two in. No, not quite. Big Short, not all the way in. They're going to try and lock hands behind him. That's got it. Zach Waddick climbs back on board. Zach and David Hatch won the first race this afternoon. Immortal Rose going back to back this track and distance in a matter of a fortnight. And we also saw Bucko's Wish win race 2 on the program for Jenny Duggan and Ridge Wilson. And Bradford won the other race, race 3, for Cody Morgan, Aaron Bullock, former Victorian runner. Now in the hands of Cody Morgan. So there's now 3 to come in. Femahan is yet to move up. Donovan Dillon on board. He comes forward. 2 to move in now, including Need a Miracle and Blazed Prince. Just a reminder, racing here at Tamworth again on Thursday. The Gundadal meeting transferred to Thursday here at Tamworth. Great program of racing. So they're all loaded away now. Set to go for race 5. Starter picks up the button. They're set, Tamworth. And off they go. And winning the start was Zoo Big Boy. Bounced a length in front. Need a Miracle zooming forward out wide. Blaze Prince in a handy spot. May the Force was fourth away. Big Short was next, then followed by Smart Lily. Femahan next to last. And Elite Delight is last. So they head down the back. They've got about 1,300 metres left to travel. Zoo Big Boy shows away by a length from Blaze Prince in second. Need a Miracle is third. Leaders back and two lengths away. May the Force in, fourth spot. And then followed by Big Short out wide from Smart Lily. Femahan is next to last and Elite Delight is last of the 8. Working off the back, 900 metres left to travel. No variation, Zoo Big Boy. Zoo Big Boy leads by a length and a half. Blaze Prince working one deep second. Need a Miracle third, the inside. Two lengths away, May the Force, and then followed by Smart Lily on the inside of Big Short moving forward. Further afield is Femahan, who's next to last and Elite Delight is last. 550 left to travel. Working towards the corner, Zoo Big Boy leads narrowly. From Blaze Prince out wide, Need a Miracle still leaders back. May the Force is next, followed by Big Short hooking to the outside, and Smart Lily heads the remainder. Into the home straight, 350 left to travel, and Zoo Big Boy railed well, still leads narrowly. There's a wall of them chasing now. Blaze Prince, Need a Miracle out wide, May the Force, and also Femahan to the extreme outside at the 150. Need a Miracle leads narrowly. Jumping out of the ground is May the Force. It's Need a Miracle on the inside. I reckon it's one narrowly. Need a Miracle from May the Force and also Femahan out wide. Then came Zoo Big Boy. Next up, Smart Lily with Elite Delight, Big Short and Blaze Prince. Officially a photo, but I thought the two on the inside has won this by about a head. We know how the it's a deceiving angle here at Tamworth, and yep, two's home. Two's confirmed. 2-8-6-1.
0: 2-8-6-1 at Tamworth. Half time of the quarter, you need 6-2. Need a Miracle, the winner at $4.40 and $1.70. There was a clash at Ballarat. Here's a replay of race 10 with Paul.
2: Racing, Destini Lorenzo out fairly. Nikita Bale shows terrific pace and booting up on the inside, Pretty Panama. Pretty Panama, the leader. Going up out wide was Claus Edwards second, rallying Nikita Bale. Trying to get up on the inside, I Blame Carissa. Then came Poor Qatar. Well back was Poor Minty. Destini Lorenzo round the corner. Up on the outside, Nikita Bale kicking back Pretty Panama. They're having a great go. Nikita Bale just from Pretty Panama. Maybe Destini Lorenzo third. Close up there was Poor Qatar with Poor Minty. Then Blame Carissa and Claus Edward. And the time is around 22:39.
0: And on that replay at Ballarat, it was 3-2-1-8 with those details. Back to Paul.
2: Yeah, it's a double for the Harris Kennel here. Nikita Bale, $10.470. Two Pretty Panama, $160. No third for number one, and fourth was eight. $11.60 Quinella, $63.20 for the Exacta. Trifecta, $167.40. First four, $769.10. And the double three and three paid $13.10. So Nikita Bale, good strong win. They had a good tussle, those two. Pretty Panama, Nikita Bale all the way, and Nikita Bale just a shade too strong. The next on the card, around 20 minutes away.
0: So dividends at Tamworth, race 5, 2-8-6-1. Number 2, Need a Miracle at 4:40, 1:70. Beats number 8, May the Force, 2:40. 6, Famahan, 1:80. And 1, Zoo Big Boy, 4th. Quinella, 20. Exacta, 37. Trifecta, 150. The first 4, $477. Running double 6 and 2, 36.60. Up next, it's the 3rd at Pinjarra. It's still 3 minutes away. Matt McDermott is 9, 11, 5 and 7. Waits right at Kilmore after race number 6, 11, 8, 14 and 9. Kawa was the winner. Here's your winning rider, Jai McNeil.
6: Thanks, Ed. Yeah, that's credit to Matt too. He said that he sort of identified pre-race, which is a horse that's one pace but fit. And he said if they go slow at some point to make a race of it and make them earn it if they're going to beat her. And I thought she was very tough up that rise the last 50 metres.
16: Were you getting concerned at all over that last 50?
6: Yeah, I mean, I felt as though I had a good enough break, but she was really redlining on me, and I felt Lockie Neindorf coming pretty quickly late, but the winning post couldn't come quick enough, Ed.
16: Came at the right time, perfectly judged ride. Well done there, Joe.
6: Thanks very much. Cheers.
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0: About to take you to Pinjarra for race number 3 with Matt McDermott. The second at Northam comes up in 5 with Jesse Erenshaw. Jesse goes 2-4-3-7 in the next. Shinbone of Pixie is the shorty, at $1.65. One Go Lilo goes $6. Five Shinbone Smokey at $6.50. The selection from Jesse on top, nice each way price. Number two, Colour of Red. It's currently $9. 2437 are Jesse's numbers in the second. Wagga, race six is a minute after Northam. Third leg of the quaddie, due in 6 minutes over the 1200 metres. Number four, Chock Chip is the favourite at $1.95. Two Denbury, $4.60. She's Russian, number 10, trims up now to $4.60. The two debutants there on the second line of betting. Eight Magic Royale at $7. And the nine Pure Warrior is at $13. 7 and 5 after two legs at Wagga this afternoon. Let's get to Pinjarra. Here's Matt McDermott for race three.
9: Thanks, Pat. The amber light just going on. And Infinite Merit, who was a good win in returning at Northam last start, hadn't raced since well into last season, and is at $2.80. $5.50 for Tommy Price. He's been racing well. Aram at $3.50, sent back to trials after his return last time out, and was good run behind Wonderful to Fly here last Wednesday. $8.50 Synchronizer drawn the inside. So scoring up. Alcoa valuing our employees' pace the next of the day over the 2,185 metres. Might get a shower sweep across the track any moment as they take formation here behind the mobile. Coming up, Synchronizer, Better Than Secret, Salsa with Sierra, I'm Drinking Doubles, Aram, DJ's Big Boy. And Mad Punter out in seven. Ronald Scott on the second row with Infinite Merit coming into line. Barbados, Tommy Price, and Goggins. Light goes green. They're racing to a good line. Synchronizer the inside. I'm Drinking Doubles. Salsa with Sierra bursting through in the centre of that pair, and she's going to get across and lead. So Salsa with Sierra and Turvey lead. I'm Drinking Doubles on the outside to second. Synchronizer, Tommy Price got view beautifully into the 1-1. Better Than Secret dropped down to the markers. Three back. Infinite Merit is midfield in the moving line. Barbados on the inside. A length away to Aram covering Goggins. They were followed by DJ's Big Boy in the last pair into the Australian pacing. Goal back straight are Ronald Scott and Mad Putter. So about six lengths from first to last, and it's Salsa with Sierra, the leader. Salsa with Sierra, she's one in front of Synchronizer. No cover, I'm Drinking Doubles. Tommy Price is fourth, Better Than Secret on the inside, then Infinite Merit and Barbados. A length away is Aram and Goggins, one to DJ's Big Boy. A half Ronald Scott, the inside, and Mad Putter in the moving line. At even 42 seconds the lead time, they've left the back straight, and coming down now to about the 12.50. Leader is Salsa with Sierra. On the outside, I'm Drinking Doubles. Covers Synchronizer. Leaders back, and Tommy Price getting the 1-1 trip. Better Than Secrets, three back along the inside, and Infinite Merit is midfield in the moving line. That first quarter up at 30.6. Next on the inside is Barbados. They were followed by Aram with Goggins, DJ's Big Boy, Ronald Scott, and the last one is Mad Putter. Down at the post, they have a lap left to go, and it's Salsa with Sierra. Held together well as they enter the last lap now. Salsa with Sierra, I'm Drinking Doubles. On the inside is Synchronizer. Tommy Price got a great run, 1-1 on the inside, Better Than Secret. Then comes Infinite Merit, who's following Tommy Price. Barbados on the inside, DJ's Big Boy off around from the back past the DFG Legal 800. Tracking him forward is Mad Putter. Aram bailed away in the centre. Goggins the inside, 2 to Ronald Scott, 30.1 second quarter, 60.7 the half, and out of the 1-1, Tommy Price now goes up and moves alongside the mare. Salsa with Sierra, and they share the front running. Infinite Merit's now three wide. Over on the inside is Synchronizer. I'm Drinking Doubles is sliding back past by Aram, who'd got through nicely on the back of Infinite Merit. Held up is Better Than Secret. DJ's Big Boy is wider out along with Goggins and Mad Putter. 29.3 at the Chicken Man sponsored 400. Up towards the home turn. Around the outside, Infinite Merit joins Tommy Price. Salsa with Sierra back on the pegs. Aram had worked into the clear. He gets to the outside as Infinite Merit raced up to Tommy Price. Synchronizer utilizing the sprint lane. Aram, and out wider here is Mad Putter. Infinite Merit had raced up to grab the lead. Aram's coming at Infinite Merit. Aram and Infinite Merit. Aram's got there to win. Aram. Aram has beaten Infinite Merit and Tommy Price with Synchronizer, Mad Putter, and Salsa with Sierra. Better Than Secret, Barbados and Goggins. DJ's Big Boy, Ronald Scott, and I'm Drinking Doubles, 28.9. And Australian pacing goal mile rate about 158.5. Gross is upward of the 240 mark. Aram and Toby Lynn. And that's win number 99 for Toby. Winner prepared by Ray Woodley. Aram finished at 360 in fixed betting and has started tote favourite at about $2.80.
0: So 5, 9, 11 and 1 will be 4th there at Pinjarra. Aram the winner, Toby Lynn 280 and $1.60. They're at the boxes at Northam for race number 2. We're right on start time. We're 60 seconds away at Wagga for race 6. That'll be right on the back of Northam. And then we're off to Warrnambool for the second leg of the quaddie with Dane in 5. Doongala Boy is the favourite and the on-top selection from Dane in the next, number 1. He goes 1, 3, 7 and 6. Doongala Boy has been 480 into 290 today. Number 3, Inga Joker at $3.10. 7, Gold Stripes, 420 and 6, All Net is at $4.60. Bunbury will follow Warrnambool. Race 3 with Darren McCauley is only 7 minutes away. And Darren goes 2, 1, 12 and 13. He's with Twisted Trickster William Pike at $3.80. They are loading at Wagga and they're loading at Northam as well. Dividends to come at Pinjarra. Here's Northam first.
15: And the second rope is about to join the line. Afternoon in the Valley, losing sequence, 297. Red to green, lures in motion, set for a start, ready. Racing.

0: is the fave. Set to run, second last, and away they go. And jumping away fast, there was Pure Warrior. Denbury's last early on, the grey. And away nicely, Coco Mojo, with also Magic Royale. Still there, Pure Warrior out deep, followed by Duke of Zoo in the blue and yellow cab. It's going up on the inside. Further back, the favourite, Choc Chip, who's seeing a bit of room between runners, is now working around them, actually three wide. A gap in the field, Denbury. Towards the end, she's rushing. Kasuma Goddess at the end is out wide. 700 metres to go. Coco Mojo and Bradvale went through, led over Pure Warrior. Still out wide, Choc Chip, so the favourite covering ground, being followed by Magic Royale in the middle. Then Duke of Zoo on the fence, a length and a half, Denbury. She's rushing, and Kasuma Goddess out wide as they bunch top of the lane. Down towards the 450. They turn for home, and it's Coco Mojo from Pure Warrior. Choc Chip's been wide, is asked to come at the front pair as they run down the stretch. Duke of Zoo, Magic Royale behind those from Denbury. She's rushing, Kasuma Goddess. Choc Chip moves up. It's had a tough run. Pure Warrior's trying to battle back, followed by Magic Royale, who now sees open air, but it's Choc Chip who's got the front. Magic Royale, Pure Warrior battling away, but it's Choc Chip, the favourite's too strong. Draws clear, beats Pure Warrior, and Duke of Zoo, I think, has got third just over Magic Royale. She's rushing in that bunch from Denbury, Coco Mojo, and Kasuma Goddess. Too strong in the end. Forced to travel wide. Pierre Bouvillain, but it just had a class edge on them. Looked very well prior to the race and has run right up to that.
1: 4.9 in a photo. The Cookies home in Wagga. Number 4, Choc Chip for Pierre Bouvillain at 2.30 and $1.10. 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Photo 3rd and 4th. At the boxes, Warnable race 6. I might have given you a bum steer on those numbers at Pinjarra. It's 5, 9, 11 and 7. Mad Punter 4th. 5, 9, 11 and 7. Apologies. 5, Arum. 2.80, 1.60. Number 9, Infinite Merit 1.50. 11, Tommy Price $1.90 and 7, Mad Punter 4th. The Cornella paid 7. Exacta 16.90. Trifecta 58. First 4, $732.40. The running double, a pair of fives, $6.90. At Northam, 4.571. Number 4, Shimbona Pixie, 190.104. 5, Shimbona Smokey, 2.40. 7, a 7 Luxio Wave at $2.90. And 1, Go Lilo Go 4th. Quinella $5, Exacta $5, Trifecta 34. First 4 paid $122, and the running double, Atom 4, $5.30. It's still 4.9 in a camera at Wagga after race 6. Dane Barry next at Warrnambool for race 6.
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0: At Wagga, it's 493-8. 493-8, those totes in a moment. They're about to load at Warrnambool for race 6. The third at Bunbury on the other side in 3 with Darren. 2-1-12-13 are his numbers. And the seventh at Kilmore is due in 6 minutes. Rick McIntosh is 4736. He's with Switch Hit, who is the favourite for Jason Maskew. Number 4 at 350. 12 Frustration, 423. Sensational Ruler, $7.50. But first to Warrnambool, here's Dane for race 6.
1: Gala Boy jumps $3.10, the favourite, a Son of Aussie Infrared. As the green light is on, the was rolling, we're set, race 6, Warrnambool. The silver brooded stud, they're ready. And racing, a bit slow to go there, missing it by a couple of lengths, was Aston Talmont, and away fast was Inga Joker to try and cross over, but Cannon Dungala Boy hustled through from the red to lead by 3. Overall net gold stripes, Inga Joker shuffled back from Aston Talmont, Panama Jan tailed off intuitive in the lane, Dungala Boy first for home, about 4 clear from all net gold stripes, but Dungala Boy far too good. Dungala Boy scores by 4 lengths, Aston Talmont getting home into second, all net was third and fourth gold stripes, Inga Joker got shuffled back at the end with Panama Jan and Intuitive was tailed off at the tail. 22.42 the run. Dungala Boy, too good from the red today for Zach Tab. His record before today from the red wasn't that good, but he scores from it today. One beats 4, 6 and 7. One beats 4, 6 and 7 there on race.
0: 1, 4, 6 and 7. Thank you, Dane. I'll get those out. We're a little tight for time. At

0: Humphrey, best backed is the new favourite, number 12, Zadeel. Chanel Cooper, $5 into $3.80. Twisted Trickster has just drifted $4 out to $4.20. 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And they're loading at Bunbury. At Wagga, $4.938, number 4, Choc Chip, $2.30, $1.10. 9, Pure Warrior, $2.20. 3, Duke of Zoo, $2.80. And 8, Magic Royal, 4th. The Cornetta paid $11.90, exact of $14.80. Trifecta, $99.30. First 4, $436.10. 4.938, the running double 5 and 4.1680. Late scratching was the 6. Sub was the 4 Choc Chip at Wagga. 3 legs into the quaddie, 7.54. We'll have you alive. At Warrnambool, 1 Doongala Boy, the winner, 3.60 and $1.80. Beats number 4 Aston Telmont. $4 to play, 6 all net, no third, 7 gold stripes, 4th. Quinella, 18.30, exact to 31.50. The trifecta, 94. First 4, 216. The running double, 3 and 1, $30. Pretty close at Bunbury, race 3. Kilmore to follow, the 7th with Rick McIntosh in 3.5 from now. And Ballarat, race 11. Take note, it's due a minute after Kilmore. That'll be a replay with Paul Hammond. His numbers at Ballarat in the second last are 3, 4, 1 and 8. Let's get to Darren at Bunbury.
1: Deal near the other pair that remain still yet to make their way along. As Spirit Art cautiously looks inside of the gates, goes up there, and Alex Hearn, the local rider, about to get back aboard. Told You, now making its way there. And they're nearly set for the running of race number 3. So $4 Twisted Trickster. Agent Remington 6 along with Hamadriad. They're nearly ready to go. Light blinking. They're set for a start. Off and racing. Last out of the gates, Fort Gang. Spirit Art didn't have much early speed. Zadeel, Hamadriad both commenced very well. Also driving Fort Agent Remington, Lex and Ruby Parks up there in the centre as the speed comes off a little. And they're very compact now. And going to the lead, Agent Remington. As soon as they slowed, and Pike quickened up as well with Twisted Trickster and found himself up there riding the speed outside of Agent Remington, with Hamadriad now easing to third. Spirit Art continues to go forward, racing keenly through. Three deep on the track. In behind them, Zadeel. Talk is still cheapest. Next over on the fence, followed closely by the mare, Producimus. Lex and Ruby a length away. Then came Told You. Fort Gang second from last, and the tail ender is Last Shout. They work down the side, leaving the 600 behind them. Agent Remington showing the way from Twisted Trickster. Spirit Art goes up now, making a line of three virtually in the pink colours. A length and a half away, Hamadriad back on the inside, looking for a bit of daylight. In between horses came Zadeel, around the outside Producimus. It's on the move, and further back behind them came Told You. At the 275, Producimus hits the lead. It's Producimus bounding away, 2.5 to 3 in front. Back behind them, Zadeel, Hamadriad, Twisted Trickster's called it a day. At the 75, Producimus in front, down the outside, coming late, Lex and Ruby, but it's Producimus. Producimus wins from Lex and Ruby. Zadeel third home ahead of Hamadriad, and they were followed then by Told You. Stalk is still cheap, just been behind those. Followed further back, Spirit Art, Fort Gang, Last Shout. Then at the head of the others was Agent Remington, who finished well back in the field. And so did Twisted Trickster. A couple of the fancies there, both putting in pretty inglorious performances.
0: 7, 9, 12 at Bunbury. Number 7, Producimus. The rough results continue there this afternoon. A $30 winner in the previous, and this one's going to pay $9.90 and $2.80 for Chloe as a party. 9, Lex and Ruby, $7.70 the play. 12, Zadeel is third. 7, 9, 12 with more to come at Bunbury. Rick McIntosh next with the 7th at Kilmore.
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4: Giddy up with Gareth Hall. 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
0: We're waiting to see those dividends at Bunbury after the third. There's nothing there yet. They're getting close at Kilmore.

0: Or race 7. Ballarat race 11 is due in 30 seconds. That'll be a replay with Paul, unless they do run a little bit late here at Kilmore, but they do look close. Here he is for the 7th.
1: And Armadude for Alana Kelly and Spatata for Lockie King to complete it. Tough little betting affair. 380 switch hit, $4 for the grey frustration. 1600 metres for the Valet Brian Byrne. He'll be remembered fondly, a shout out to his friends and family. 1600 metres. Mr. Didham hits the button. They're away, no speed from Edgett and Reef. It walked out, it'll be near the back of the field. No outright leader as they race onto the course proper, although the other grey in the race, Frustration, is trying to head them off, and he will lead them there onto the course proper, that is, from Slate Ripper, and Switch Hit gets a resting run now. Third from Real Alliance, a length and a half away. Fourth, it seems a fair gallop. Edgett and Reese recovered quickly from that slow getaway up on the fence. A length and a half, Sensational Ruler, and then Spatata, Spirit Angel. Namadude, three wide. Determinado, four wide. Next in the race, then, was Jim Carter inside of Brooker's Turbo, and Kiwi-esque was the last one. Travelling the back, the gallop's okay. Frustration trying to steady though. Led a length on Slate Ripper and Switch Hit, getting a perfect run third the fence. Real Alliance fourth, and Determinado going up wider out. Then Edgett and Reef from Sensational Ruler, it's outer. A length and a half, Spatata, followed by Spirit Angel. There's plenty of pressure on. There's a few of them feeling for their mounts. A long way out at the 600. Jim Carter, Brooker's Turbo, Namadude, and Kiwi-esque. Up before the turn, Frustration at a good gallop, has Slate Ripper off the bit. Switch Hit's about to get into the clear. Real Alliance to the outside, Sensational Ruler's going better though, pushes it wider. Then Edgett and Reef following the fence, Frustration trying to keep up the gallop. Switch Hit's got his chance today. Then Edgett and Reef followed by Sensational Ruler and Slate Ripper whacking away. Frustration at the 100 metre mark, keeps on keeping on. Switch Hit trying to get there, Frustration just in front, deserves to win, and I think it won by a nose. Frustration on Switch Hit. Spirit Angel was a run out of the ruck. I think it's run third, and a photo over Edgett and Reef, who probably lost it at the start, even though it had a good rails run. Then Jim Carter, who worked home a bit from Slate Ripper, Spatata, Brooker's Turbo, Kiwi-esque, Determinado, Sensational Ruler, Real Alliance, and Namadude couldn't get on the track. Photo. The grey's going to hang on, Frustration. He deserved to win. He went at a good gallop. Kept on keeping on. Caitlin Hollywood for David Dean here at Kilmore. Does a good job with his small team. A four-year-old grey and chestnut mare by Frosted from Indiscretion.
0: So 12-4 in a photo. Rick called them 15-6 in for third and fourth. We'll get that confirmed in a moment. They're on their way to the boxes at Northam for race number three. At Bunbury on the third, it was 7-9, 12-5. I've got a replay at Ballarat to give you as well. At Bunbury first, number seven, Producer Miss at 9.90 and 2.80. Beats number nine, Lex and Ruby, 7.70. 12's the deal, 1.70. And five was fourth, Hammer Dryad. The Quinella, 211. Exact to 364. Trifecta pays $1,759, and the running double was 416. That first four, 7-9, 12-5, 7,607. The running double was 5-7. At the boxes, Northam. Here's a replay of what happened at Ballarat race 11.
2: Racing, Poor Jelani came out pretty well. Showing Pace was the favourite major weight. Trying to go with it, the outside was Super Sealant, and Super Sealant burnt it off. Major weight in second. Third goes to Quick Aussie. Then for the back, it's Soisy. Then behind those, Poor Jerry, then Kenya Wildfire, Poor Jelani round the home corner. Quick Aussie up on the outside, moved up, hit the front by a length or so. Late was It Sausages, but it's Quick Aussie from It Sausages and Poor Jerry. Just off those, Kenya Wildfire, then came Major Weight, who dropped.
0: And it was 4.768 at Ballarat, 4.768, more to come. Numbers confirmed Kilmore, 12-4, 15-6, close at Northam.
3: Ready. Racing, Oriette blew the start. Showing speed was Dungala. Bagger to lead early from Repeater Mystique. Oriette recovers to third, but three deep. Then followed by Chicken Fish, Concord, Gundy, and last was Queenie's Pride. Past the catching pen, Repeater Mystique opens up by two and Oriette. A length away, Dungala Bagger. Then followed by Chicken Fish, Concord, Gundy, Queenie's Pride sees them all. On the corner, Repeater Mystique by a length and Oriette. Three away from Dungala Bagger as they straighten. Repeater Mystique to the outside. Oriette's heading into the margin, but Repeater Mystique, Oriette dives. I think maybe Repeater Mystique from Oriette. Third was tight. Chicken Fish.

0: Gallabagger, then followed by Concord, Gundy, Queenie's Pride. The time 30 and 17. 107, 701, one gets it. Repeat a mistake is held on. Interim placings, 1, 7, 8, and 5.
1: 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And the 6, Edgerton Reef, 4th. 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For 12, 4, 15, 6. Running double, 11 and 12, $20. Late Scratching was the 14. 4 Switch Hit was the sub and it ran second. 3 legs in the quaddy at Kilmore so far. You need 4, 11 and 12. 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Exacta, 25.40. Trifecta, 239. First 4, 1,026 for 4.768. Running double 3 and 4 at Ballarat, $14.40. One to come with Paul. Race 12 is due in 14 minutes and Paul goes 1, 3, 8 and 2. Now, the winning rider at Kilmore aboard Frustration was Caitlin Hollywood and she's about to speak to Ed after the win.
2: Well, Dan, that was a perfect front-running ride.
3: Thanks for that. Yeah, she's been a really good horse to me this prep. That's my third winner in her. It's really great to see how versatile she's been. She's been over 14, she's been over 16, proven to win over both distances. And now to see her on a good track as well as winning on heavies, it's really good moving forward.
2: What's the important thing to get right when you're riding her?
3: She can get a little bit keen in the running, so just ideally just flowing with her as much as you can, just keeping her happy, and she always finishes off for you.
2: Was the last little bit a bit nerve-wracking for you?
3: Yeah, I was a bit worried we were getting pipped, but we didn't. We held on today.
2: All's well that ends well. Congratulations.
3: Perfect, thank you.
1: Caitlin Hollywood there after winning the 7th at Kilmore aboard Frustration number 12. Quaddy players at Kilmore, 4, 11 and 12 to be alive. The shortest way home is with Bajarari, number 13, and it'll pay $154. Coming up next, it's Race 6 at Tamworth.
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1: Starters bringing them forward at Tamworth for race number 6. The third look at the quaddy over the 1,200 metres, a benchmark 82. And Taipan Legend number 3 for Aaron Bullock has been best backed. $5 into 360 late is the clear-cut favourite, although as soon as I say that, number 7, Concoction, just firms up further. $3.90 into $3.70. Number 4... Kahoko at 4.20 in from 6 this morning. The 2, Halsey Bell, 6.50. 10, He's My Warrior at 9. The rest double figures with Night Fighter, number 5, at $17. Race 4 at Pinjarra on the other side of Tamworth. And this is the lightning lap. Matt McDermott is 11.5, 10.8. He's with Hoo Ha. And it's the second favourite at 4.40. Damage Done, number 5, $4 favourite. 4.80 for the 10, Wicked Windermere. And number 3, Alta King, 6.50. 11.5, 10.8 from Matt McDermott at Pinjarra. And race 4 comes up in 6 from now. Let's get to Tamworth first, though. It's race 6.
7: Flywheel comes forward. And up comes Taipan Legend. 1,200 metres the distance. Red light is activated now as Taipan Legend comes forward. Fresh up from a break today. And the starter appears down front. Works his way to the ladder. Field of 9 for race 6. set Tamworth. Bit of movement towards the inside, hearing something over the walkie-talkie. It looks like it's going to be backed out here.
8: Number five has his leg up in the barriers. I'm going veterinary check.
7: Thank you. Number five, Night Fighter, has his leg up in the barriers and is undergoing a vet's. Number five, Night Fighter, leg up. It's just being reversed out now and will undergo a vet's here.
1: Race 7 at Warrnambool with Dane Barry's due a minute after Pinjarra. Dane's numbers are 4821. It comes up in six from now. Poor Sundra is the on-top selection and the shorty at $1.50. But a Shaker Sticker number 8 at $5 and the one Saint Rain $5.50. The judges looking at the 5 Night Fighter at Tamworth. The vet, I should say.
7: Favourite Taipan Legend still at $2.90. Concoctions on the second line are bidding $4.20. Kaihuku's at $4.80. So it has been pass fit. Number five, Night Fighter, pass fit and is being led back up again. Night Fighter comes in, drawn towards the inside. The line is now set. Ready to go. They're off. A lovely level line away as well. Helsey Bell showing good speed on the inside of Flywheel. They vie for the early lead. He's My Warrior was cleanly away out wide in the track, then followed by Concoction getting about midfield with Night Fighter, then came in Spades. Kaihoku is next. Iron Hat is next to last, and Taipan Legend, his favourite, is last on the outside. They work past the 800 metres, and it's He's My Warrior leading by a half length, working one deep from Helsey Bell in second. Flywheel is third, and then followed by Night Fighter on the inside of Concoction midfield within Spades, Iron Hat. Kaihoku is next to last, and Taipan Legend, his favourite, is still last. Spots the leader about six lengths. Working towards the corner, 400 metres left to travel. He's My Warrior, dash clear by about a length and a half. Helsey Bell on the inside. Night Fighter is poised. Working deep is Concoction, and also Kaihoku down the extreme outside. He's My Warrior, leads narrowly, but there's a wall of them chasing. Iron Hat's launching up along the inside. Night Fighter, Helsey Bell, they're stretched across the track. Where to look? Night Fighter. I reckon Night Fighter has won narrowly from either Helsey Bell, He's My Warrior, Taipan Legend launching late. Hihoku wasn't beaten far with Iron Hat, then in Spades, Flywheel and Concoction. Photos all round, but I thought Night Fighter in the centre, standing by for the placings. It's a real good go for the minor spots. Judges are having a good looker here at the photo finishes, but it's tight. Night Fighter in the centre. Taipan Legend launching late. Helsey Bell was there. He's My Warrior. Iron Hat. They all weren't beaten very far. I can tell you the time. 1:10.61. 1:10.61. But we await for the placings to be confirmed in the semaphore board here at Tamworth.
1: All right, I'll get that result to you when it's through. We've just got to keep moving. Plenty of commitments on this busy Monday afternoon. Coming up next, it's race 4 at Pinjarra and the 7th at Warrnambool, not too far away.
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0: Numbers have been confirmed at Tamworth, 5, 2, 10 and 3 on race number 6. Number 5, Night Fighter, Jenny Duggan at $18.70 and $3.60. Beast number 2, Halsey Bell, second at $2.10. Number 10, He's My Warrior, $2.50 and 3, Taipan Legend, fourth. Quinella 51, the Exactor 107. Trifecta paid $581.20. The first four, $2,853. And the running double 2 and 5, $119. Late scratching was the 8, sub was the 3, Taipan Legend at a ran fourth. Now we're 30 seconds off at Pinjarra. Warrnambool race 7 most likely will be a replay with Dane, unless they are pretty late at Pinjarra. It's only a minute off start time. After Warrnambool, back to Ballarat to Paul Hammond for the lucky last. Race 12 is only 5 minutes away. To bring us home, Happy goes 1, 3, 8, and 2. 1 Heartland Buster is the favourite at $2.40. The 8 Unleashing $3. 3 Eagle Tegan at $3.20. And number 2 Mauritian Lucas at $7.50. The rest double figures there at Ballarat, and the last is due in 5. Let's get to Matt at Pinjarra. Here's race 4.
1: Thanks, Pat. Starters bringing them up. Race 4 today, and a lightning lap at the 11.77. So damage done, $3.90 to $4.40, currently at $4.20. Ua, $8.50 into 5. Out of King at $6.50, back where he opened. $4.40 out to 7 for Wicked Windermere. It's $2.30 a place fixed. It's been in the minors most times this campaign. So they're coming up well. Paper Crane on the inside, Out of King, Heaven and Bliss, Damage Done, Global Heritage Huey, The Mercenary Back Row, Taylor's Boy Fred, Wicked Windermere Rua, Mobile Into the Straight, and they're set. Ready to run. There goes the headlights, the green light, and they're racing. Paper Crane from the inside. Heavenly Bliss away well. Damage Done going forward. Down at the post here, it's Paper Crane leading. Damage Done working over through in the centre. Out of King diving in behind. Heavenly Bliss. Wicked Windermere gets through. He's midfield. Taylor's Boy Fred on the inside. The Mercenary. They were followed by Ua, who's back there third last. Global Heritage to second last. Huey is the last one, about 7 from the lead. Racing to the DFG Legal 800. They got there in 24.7, which is good for lightning laps. And it's Out of King leading. Less than half a length down the Australian pacing goal, back straight. Out of King from Damage Done across to the outside. Paper Crane follows the leader. His stablemate Wicked Windermere landed 1-1 with Madden. Oh, followed next by down on the inside is Heavenly Bliss, the Mercenary in the moving line. Global Heritage four back the inside. Then Who Are third last, and Huey is back towards the tail with Taylor's Boy Fred. It's Out of King leading at the Chicken Man sponsored 400. 28.9 the first quarter. It's Out of King nearly a length and a half. Around the outside here comes Wicked Windermere putting in a claim. Paper Crane in behind them. Damage Done is dropping off. Over on the inside is Heavenly Bliss, and getting to the outside as they straighten, Global Heritage. Leader is Out of King. Wicked Windermere on the outside is after Out of King. And they were followed then over on the inside then by Paper Crane from Global Heritage. Wicked Windermere and Out of King still fight it out. Out of King, Wicked Windermere, Wicked Windermere, Out of King. Nothing in it. Out of King, Wicked Windermere, not sure. Global Heritage close up. Paper Crane the inside for third. Don't know there either. They were followed by Heavenly Bliss, who drove up behind them with Taylor's Boy Fred Huey. Further back then came Damage Done, who had dropped out second to last, and the Mercenary last. 123 is the gross. Final quarter. And what would be the mile rate to come? So that's a close one. Out of King and Wicked Windermere. Side by side, they went to the line. 29.5 the last 400. The mile rate would be about 153.7. Numbers are coming up. Three Out of King. Three Out of King is nosing Wicked Windermere. Yet another minor placing for this fellow. He's got to within a whisker today. Global Heritage have got third out wider. Paper Crane fourth, closer to the inside. So the interim placings are 3, 10, 6, 2. Numbers interim.
0: 3, 10, 6, and 2. Thank you, Matt. 3, 10, 6, and 2 at Pinjarra. More to come there. Here's a replay of what happened at Warrnambool only seconds ago. Race 7 with Dane.
2: And racing. Now, Paul Saundra got away centre field. Away very fast out wide was Shaker Stick across and led them by 2 lengths early on. Paul Saundra gets to a clear second. 3 lengths to St. Rain, deeper out Glimmer of Hope. Then Rita Skeeter, St. Mick Last Ringer's Girl to the corner. Shaker Sticker led, a length in front, coming hard the outside though. Paul Saundra. Paul Saundra goes up, takes the lead. And Paul Saundra, a half length Shaker Sticker, third St. Rain, fourth St. Mick. Then came Glimmer of Hope, Rita Skeeter, and Ringer's Girl running 22.42.
0: On the replay at Warrnambool, it's 4817. Number 4, Paul Saundra, the winner, 170-104. 8, Shaker Sticker, 210. Number 1, St. Rain, no third. 7, St. Mick, fourth. Quinella, 290. Exacta, 380. Trifecta, 870. First, 439. Running double 1 and 4, 680. At the boxes for the last of Ballarat, race 12. At Pinjarra, 310-62, race 4. Number 3, Alter King, $7.210. Number 10, Wicked Windermere, 280. 6, Global Heritage, 390. And 2, Paper Crane, fourth. 2880. Quinella, Exacta 69, the Trifecta 395, first four paid 4,370, 310.62, the running double 5 and 3, $56, the early quaddy 2553 paid 1,368. About to load for the last at Ballarat, favourite is the 8 Unleashing at $2.60, in front of 1 Heartland Buster at 310, Paul Hammond goes 1,3,8 and 2. The 4th at Northam is due in 3. Jesse Erenshaw selects the 1 Neon Leon to beat 2, 3 and 7. Neon Leon off the cherry is the favourite at $2.60. And then right on the back of Northam, it's the last at Wagga in 3 over the 1,200. Bonnie Maringo, number 5, is the favourite for the final event at Wagga at $1.70. We'll also have a look at Kilmore in just a moment. They're in the yard for race 8 with Rick McIntosh in 8 minutes. But let's get to Ballarat.
3: Moving in for the final race on the card. It's been a good day's racing here. A few kennels have had doubles. And the green light is on. We're set to go. Ready, race 12. Set. Racing, Heartland Buster missed the start. Showing pace there, Mauritian Lucas going toward the lead. Eagle Tegan is showing dash on the outside. Eagle Tegan heads them off. Mauritian Lucas is going to second. Third on the outside, Heartland Buster. Then came Unleashing, further back Aston Fulham, and back on the inside was Scott LaDiva up the straight. Eagle Tegan doing it well. Eagle Tegan wins it by 3 lengths. Heartland Buster second, Mauritian Lucas third. Then further back was Unleashing. Then came Aston Fulham. The last couple, Scott LaDiva and Aston Fulham Mount View Rupee, and it is 22:40 the time on the final race. Number 3 for Greg McRae, Eagle Tegan by Hooked on Scotch Weblick Whirl, very nicely bred chaser, win number 7 from 30 starts now. One gets second, Heartland Buster, missed the start but did show some mid-race dash. Two gets third, Mauritian Lucas. So it's 3-1-2-8 is a fourth, which is Unleashing. 8.50 early, 22.39, 13.89, and the margins were 3 lengths. 3 lengths, the winning margin on the final race here today. So, Pat, it's 3-1-2-8. Well done to Greg McRae with Eagle Tegan stretching out beautifully in the last 100 metres to score in the last for the day.
0: And well done to you, Paul. Good tipping this afternoon. Ends the day with the trifecta and the first four, and they're coming through now as they head to the start at Northam. Number 3, Eagle Tegan, 250 and 210. Beats 1, Heartland Buster, 140. 2, Mauritian Lucas, no third. 8, Unleashing, fourth. Quinella, 650. Exacta, 1050. The trifecta, 33. First four paid 68. And the running double 4 and 3, 7:40. A thanks to Paul Hammond this afternoon at Ballarat. Northam's coming up next, race 4, closely followed by the last at Wagga.
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5: Giddy up with Gareth Hall. 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
0: At the gates and loading for the last at Wagga. They're at the boxes at Northam. We're just past start time. They're running a little bit late there. Kilmore Race 8 is due in 5 with Rick. And in the last, Rick is 12, 13, 14, 2. He's with number 12, Hell's Diamond for Daniel Stackhouse at $4.60. The favourite is Bajarari at $2.50. Bajaria might be. 14, Whimsy Smile, 4.40. 12, Hell's Diamond, 4.60. Tango Jewels at $6. Number 9, Mr. Butts Boats at 19. 11, Swift Circle also at 19. Quaddy players at Kilmore need 4.11.12 after 3 legs. And Rick is 12.13.14.2 in the lucky last. Here's Northam Race 4, straight to Wagga on the other side.
6: With the next race being the feature, the Greyhounds WA Northam Anniversary Cup. Last one's being placed away. And now the Pacetto man, Matthew Frampton, sends Lure into orbit. Red to green, Lure's in motion. Set, ready. Racing, Neon Leon came out well with Roman around, carving across. Here comes Marge, pushing forward. Glow Girl worked to the top from Aussie Trickster, then followed by Chief Wiggum, Funny Finny at the back, Charles Royal up in front. Glow Girl leads on the corner by five from Chief Wiggum, Funny Finny down the straight. Glow Girl six lengths, Chief Wiggum third, Funny Finny fourth, maybe Aussie Trickster from Neon Leon. Roman around at the back was Charles Royal, and here comes Marge at the time, 17:34. 2-6-4-3. Interim placings, 2-6-4-3.
0: 2-6-4-3 at Northam. Thanks, Jesse. Number two, Glow Girl, the winner at $4.30 and $1.70. Six, Chief Wiggum, $6.50. Four, Funny Finny, $3.90. As Jesse mentioned, when we go back, race five, the first leg of the quaddie is the $10,000 Northam Anniversary Cup. Now, they're close at Wagga, only a couple out for race number seven. Bunbury, race four, is 8 minutes away with Darren. It'll follow the last at Kilmore. Darren's numbers are 11, 10, 1, 4. 11, 10, 1, and 4. He is with 11 Forever Victorious. Clint Johnson Porter, it's the favourite at 250. Set Wagga.
1: Favourite from Hip Hip Hooray, they're ready to go. And they're racing in our final event at Wagga today. Bonnie Moringo jumped away okay. DD Express away fast. Rocket Rudy is going forward from out deep. And also, Hip Hip Hooray is going up third as Bonnie Moringo's fourth from Ranganeera is around at one off the fence. A length and a half away in the field, then Diamond Frost serenading second last. And two lengths away, Terra Spree last of all as DD Express and Jean Van Overmeer lead the field by about a length. Over Rocket Rudy second. Kariah Keatings has got Hip Hip Hooray two lengths away running third. Then came Bonnie Moringo, who's on the inside of behind those in turn Rangatira. A length and a half to two further back is Diamond Frost serenading. Last of all is Terra Spree as they head up towards the turn. It's DD Express is going to be the first for home at the 450 over Rocket Rudy. Hip Hip Hooray now three wide. Ridden along is Bonnie Moringo, back about fourth or fifth on the inside serenading. Terra Spree were further back with also Diamond Frost. It's DD Express who's giving a sight at the moment. Hip Hip Hooray and serenading get into the clear. Gee, serenading starting to sprint. Bonnie Moringo looks too far back. It's DD Express and serenading fighting it out. Serenading on the outside of DD Express. It's serenading who grabbed the front and won. Serenading over DD Express, Hip Hip Hooray, Terra Spree. Bonnie Moringo just didn't let down in the home stretch. And behind those then Diamond Frost with also Rangatira and Rocket Rudy has run back towards the tail. Serenading for Danny Beasley and Jeff Penzer. Sprinted really sharply there to win. And has done a good job. Is going to return. Just having a look on the tote around that $15 mark. DD Express gave a great sight, but the 9 in the end too strong. Has powered to the front to win. And it will be 9-8-3. Bonnie Moringo just never got going in the home straight. It was sort of nestled in behind them. There was plenty of room on the inside, but it just hasn't picked up the odds on fave, and in the end it's just sort of languished into a centre field spot. So 9-8-3, 9-8-3, 19.91, and the winner
0: 9-8-3 in a photo. More to come there at Wagga. Serenading wins the last at 15:30 and 3:40. Now on the previous at Pinjarra, race four, it's all clear and paying. 3-10-6-2, number three, Alter King, $7.210, 10 Wicked Windermere, 2.80, 6 Global Heritage, 3.90, and 2 Paper Crane, fourth, 28 Cornella, Exacta, 69, Trifecta, 395, first four for 3-10-6-2, paid 4,370, running double five and 3.56, the early quaddie, 2553, $1,368. They're loading at Kilmore for the last at Northam, race 4, 2-6-4-3, 2 Glow Girl the winner, 4.30 and 1.70. Beats the 6 Chief Wiggum at 6.50. Number 4 Funny Finny, $3.90. 3 Aussie Trickster ran fourth, so 2-6-4-3. Quinella paid 43, Exacta 62, Trifecta 603, first four, 5,188. Running double 1 and 2, 6.80, and the early quaddie, 8-4-1-2. 85-10. Wagga, 10 got fourth. It's 9-8-3-10. 9 serenading, 15-30 and 3-40. 8 DD Express, 180. 3 Hip Hip Olay, 110 and 10 Terra Spree was fourth. The Quinella paid 39, Exacta 121, Trifecta 421, first four 2,178, 9-8-3-10, running double 4 and 9.34, daily double 5 and 9.45, and the Wagga Quaddy 7,549, 3,603. Here's Rick at Kilmore for race 8.
7: Jura having its first run for a new stable today. Last start winner of the Prushka barn, but Looks like he's changed hands. So, Tango Jewel and Vancouver to get set in the C&M Build Group, the lucky last. Race 8 of the day, Tatura racing tomorrow. Adam Oslansky did the swaparoonie with me, so he'll be on board tomorrow. All clear, Gibbon, and they're away. Well, Hal's Diamond missed the start. That wasn't how it was meant to happen. Stablemate Whimsy smiles straight past it, but it's struggling for enough speed to be near the front too. Tango Jewel goes to the lead from Stolen Art. Mr. Butt's boat's just behind them. Whimsy Smile getting up on the inside, and so fast, was fast at the start, but has to nick back to fifth outside the favourite, Bajaria. Next, Hal's Diamond, four pairs back on the rails inside of CU Raider. Then Swing Your Magic, followed by Swift Circle. A length and a half further back then to Winter Nights, who's over on the inside of one Bankura. They're the joint tail enders. Coming down the side, Tango Jewel in another fast run race, just led Stolen Art. Mr. Butts Boats and Bajari are making their runs together, and so is CU Raider. Then Hell's Diamond hunting up on the fence from Swift Circle, Swing Your Magic. Tango Jewel, Stolen Art. Bajari has got up to them now. Whimsy Smile trying to find more room. Mr. Butts Boats and then Hell's Diamond, favourite in the last, Bajari took control though and is too classy for them. She's burst clear, Bajari. She wins the last by 3.5 on a game, Stolen Art. Whimsy Smile, I think Nick third from either Tango Jewel or Swift Circle or Mr. Butt's Boats. Then Winter Nights, Bankura was wider. Further back in the race then to Swing Your Magic, CU Raider. Hell's Diamonds finished close enough to last, although so fast has felt the track by the look of it and only just made it in. Bajaria gets the money. Ben Allen for Peter Galagotis, a four-year-old bay mare by I'm Invincible from Oregon's Day. She looked just too good for that grade. She bolted in. The Galagotis boys, Bajaria number 13. Getting the money. These Batiri colours. And winning easily. 13-5, 14-4 on the last. 13-5, 14-4.
0: 13-5, 14-4 there from Rickett Kilmore. Thanks for the coverage this afternoon, Richter. Bajaria, the final favourite, wins at $2 and $1.10 for Benny Allen. They're about to load at Bunbury for the fourth event with Darren McCauley. Darren is 11-10, 1-4. Northam Race 5, the first leg of the Quaddy. The feature, the Anniversary Cup, will follow that in 6 minutes. Jesse Aronshaw is 9 to beat 1-7-6. He's with the first reserve, Hudson, at $10. The 1 foot Falcon is the favourite at $2.50. On the other side of that, Race 8 at the Bull with Dane Barry rounds out the Quaddy in 10 minutes. And Dane's numbers are 2, 7, 4, and 8. At Kilmore, 13-5, 14-4. Number 13, Bajaria, $2 and $1.10. Beats number 5, Stolen Art, 5.20. 14, Whimsy Smile, $2 and 4, Tango Jewel, 4th. The Quinella returns 24, the Exacta 33. Trifecta paid 163. First 4, 971 for 13-5, 14-4. The Running Double, 12 and 13, $10. Daily Double, 11 and 13, $14.80. And the Kilmore Quaddy, 4, 11, 12, 13, 154.20. Here's Darren McCauley, race 4, Bunbury.
8: He was in blistering form, the Wizard. And aboard the second favourite, Boutique Bell. He rocked the mic, and her will be the last of them in. They're nearly ready. Fourth race for the day at the halfway stage, and a good crowd in here for this public holiday Monday card. King's birthday long weekend celebrations coming towards an end. Now Rock the Mic brought forward. Goes up. Red light flashing. They're set to go. Racing in the Western Grains Maiden. Mr. Chino actually won the start. Saisoku bustled out with Forever Victorious. Both coming across to try and test for the lead. Mr. Chino holds it at the judge. He's not all there. Kicks up to be fourth on the inside of Rear Rock. A length and a half going hard. And in between horses, Pure and Simple. Trapped outside of those next is Super Show leaving the straight. Getting back on the inside, Rock the Mic. Boutique Bell right back there. Second last in the early stages. Flavorson whips them all in. Mr. Chino held the front and now put the foot onto the accelerator and got them rolling. At the 1400 metre mark, it's Mr. Chino two lengths in front. Saisoku two and a half away then. Forever Victoria. So the favourites up there, and they're going along at a good clip in the back straight. Over on the inside running fourth, he's not all there. After length is Rare Rock being followed further back. Then over on the inside next of all, going hard. Pure and Simple is between horses as they work out by the 1100 metre mark, and a gap then of two and a half lengths. Super Show rocked the mic, and that one followed by Boutique Bell, who wouldn't spot the leader with a periscope at the moment. It's a day back behind them, and a clear last is Flavorsome. Mr. Chino really had them running here. Brad Parnham trying to take a bit of the sting out of the tail of its opposition as they work down the side. Mr. Chino three quarters. Saisoku, who'll stick all day, he's up there at the flanks of Mr. Chino, and he's about to test him out at the 600. They've got about three and a half to four lengths. Forever Victorious, a further two and a half. Rear Rock, he's not all there. Spat the bridle out, coming towards the home turn, dropped the bit and looked gone. After a length and a half, Pure and Simple, and a day back to the others, including Boutique Bell. Mr. Chino joined by Saisoku, who goes to the lead. In pursuit though, Forever Victorious now being called upon by Johnston Porter at the 250, and Saisoku looked to be going up and down on the one spot. Forever Victorious claimed it now, hit the front, drew about three quarters of a length clear. Battling back Saisoku, they've got it between themselves, but Forever Victorious is going to reign supreme. Forever Victorious comes away, beats Saisoku, he's not all there, came again to grab third. In behind the Mr. Chino, give a bit of cheek, ran out of tickets though. Down the outside, Boutique Bell, Rear Rock, Flavorsome. In behind those next of all is Rock the Mic when they pull up. Then came Super Show, and further back, Pure and Simple, and the last of them home is Going Hard. After the running of race number four, Forever Victorious 11, Clint Johnston, Porter, the Rommel mare, adds another individual winner to the list of the Rommels. Down there at Waroona at Ridgeport Farm, and commanding another strong book of mares once again this spring. For trainer Holly Taylor, owned by C. Norris and Mrs. V. Norris, and this mare out of Forever Famous, Clint Johnston Porter, claims her first victory at start number nine after three minor placings over Saisoku. Trained by Stefan Vahala, Big Dow, one-paced four-year-old, Taj Dyson, another minor placing. That's about its fifth in 11. And four, he's not all there. At its 10th run, plays for the fourth time. By God Has Spoken, Tommy Whittison, Paul Harvey. It's 11-1-4-5 after the run.
0: 11-1-4-5. Thank you, Darren. A trifecta to Darren's numbers there. 11, the favourite. Forever Victorious will pay $2.90 and $1.40. The Northern Anniversary Cup Race 5 is coming up next.
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0: Runners are getting to the start at Northam for Race 5, the Anniversary Cup. At Bunbury, 11-1, 4-5, 11 for River Victorious, $2.90 and $1.40, Clint Johnson Porter. Beats the 1, Sai Soku, $1.90, 4, He's Not All There, $2.30, and number 5 was 4th, Mr. Chino. The Cornella paid $8.50, Exacta $13.60, the Trifecta $65, first 4, $286. Running double, 7 and 11, $29.40, early quaddy. Returns 2,132 for 10, 5, 7 and 11 at Bunbury. After Northam, the Anniversary Cup, back to Warrnambool for the last leg of the Quaddie Race 8. Favourite is the 7 Laser Hawk at $2.80. Dane goes 2, 7, 4 and 8. Here's Jesse for the feature at Northam.
6: WA Northam Anniversary Cup. Always run here on the Monday public holiday. The first row is about to be instructed to move forward. First leg of the quaddy, there's over $1,600 invested in the national tote pool. Unfortunately, this race is going to be on Sky 2, even though it is the feature of the season. Scratch 2, reserve 9, out of box number 2. First row is in, second row

0: Is now joining the line. Red to green for the Northern Anniversary Cup final. Set, ready. Racing, Foot Falcon left out well, showing speed was incredible. Rogue pushing forward out wide, Great Chat, then followed by Spotless Wayne, Aston Freddy, Railing Hudson. At the tail of the field was Page One News with Binaway Charm. Off the back, Great Chat leads by three quarters on Foot Falcon. Two away, Incredible Rogue, close enough if good enough. Then followed by Hudson, Aston Freddy, Spotless Wayne, Binaway Charm, Page One News on the corner. Great Chat gave him the slip, leads by five on Incredible Rogue, and Great Chat wins the Anniversary Cup by four, Incredible Rogue. Third, Foot Falcon. Fourth, tight, Aston Freddy Hudson. Then followed by Spotless Charm. Spotless Wayne, Binaway Charm. Page One News, 29.41. Number eight, Great Chat for Lewis Clay. Gets across from the wide draw and salutes in the feature. Interim placings, 8.71 and 6.29.42. The official run, 5.25 by 2.25. Interim placings, 8, 7, 1, and 6.
1: 8, 7, 1, and 6 on the Anniversary Cup at Northam. Great Chat at $5 and $2. Getting to the boxes at Warrnambool for race number 8, the last leg of the quaddy. It's correct weight on the last at Kilmore, 13, 5, 14, and 4. Bajaria was the final favourite and scored. Benny Allen was the winning rider.
2: Speaking to Pete pre-race, he was concerned about the draw, but there was no issue with you on board.
3: I was also concerned myself. On paper, I was looking at it, trying to work out what we're going to do, and my ideal way of looking at it, I was hoping we'd get through over the cover. And then, yeah, it didn't eventuate. There was a lot more speed, so I either had the option to follow one that I didn't think was a chance or go to the fence. So I chose to go to the fence because she's one that can get quite keen. It could have gone, two ways. She could have really overdone it and got held up, or we got the run we did. So, look, it ended up working out well in the end.
1: Benny Allen there after winning the last at Kilmore. Here's Dane Barry at Warrnambool for race 8.
4: London 4.40. Bit of support, the one St. Jade, 13 into 8. 4 Sir Starbuck at 8. Double figures. The rest, they're set with a green light. Final leg of the quaddy, race 8, Warrnambool. They're ready. And racing, there was very good pace out from Take a Selfie near the inside, trying to cross her out. Deeper comes Paul London. They match motors. Take a Selfie held the lead. A half length, Paul London going to third, making ground comes the favourite Laserhawk. St. Jade stalks the leader. Then Sir Starbuck, Marnus Way, Moraine Trevor in the lane. Take a Selfie joined by St. Jade. The outside, Paul London. St. Jade's fighting on here hard here, and St. Jade won it a length over Paul London. Photo third, Star Starbuck or a Laserhawk. Then Take a Selfie, who got checked out of it with Marnus Way and Moraine Trevor at the end. 22.68 the run. The one St. Jade, the winner for Peter Byrne. Yeah, she had a bit of support in the betting. 13-7.50 around 6.40 in the end, and 3.70 beats 8 Paul London. Might be 7 Laserhawk from 4 Sir Starbuck in 4th, and that is what it will be, 1.874.
1: 1.874 back to Dane in a moment to tidy up the last leg of the quaddy. Race 7 at Tamworth, the final event, is over the 1,000 metres and it comes up in 90 seconds. Zampano, number 2, for Aaron Bullock, is the favourite at $2.50. The 1, Irish Jig, $5. 6, Cosmalicious, $5. Number 5, Haney, $5 to $5.50. And the 4, Brigella, is at 6. The rest are double figures. Quaddy players at Tamworth need 6.25 in their loading. At Northam on the Anniversary Cup, number 8, Great Chat, the winner, $5, $2. Number 7, Incredible Rogue, 2nd, 2.10. 1, Foot Falcon, 1.20. And 6, Aston Freddy, 4th. The Quinella, 12.70. Exactor, 18.70. Trifecta, 62. First 4, paid 107. No live tickets on the running double, 2 and 8. Back to Dane to tidy up Warrnambool race 8.
4: Second, 1.874, those interim numbers. Pat, the 1 St. Jade, the winner for Peter Byrne at start 139, brings up her 10th career win for Peter Byrne. The 1 St. Jade returns 6.40, 3.70, 8 Paul London, second, 2.10, 7 Laserhawk, third, no, third Divin, fourth, 4, Sir Starbuck, Quinella, 10.80, Exacta, 25.70, Trifecta, 101 even, first 4, 565.90, running double, 4 and 1, 27.20, the daily double, a pair of ones, 42.20. Today's treble, today not found. And the quaddy this afternoon, 3141. Today's Warrnambool quaddy numbers returns you 182.70. On the eighth event, 1.874. It's all clear. Next to go, race 9. Pat will be the second last. Brought to us by Gap. It jumps at 5.27.
1: Here's Tamworth, race 7, their last.
5: The 1,000 metre shoots. I'll join everybody here again on Thursday. Just about right. Set for the last racing. Zampano away okay. There's early speed. Tomeo goes and out.

0: Wide on the track. Irish Jig was away well. Haney's booting forward. Cosmalicious is also hot on the scene. Piranha River, Bagella are next. Followed then by Olofsson and about three lengths last as they come onto the course proper. As they reach towards the 600 metres, sliding forward, Haney now leads a half-length from the race favourite, Zampano, on the outside of the leader. Tomeo goes and is out deep on the track. Cosmalicious is next, and then followed by Olofsson. About midfield is Brigella. Piranha River works towards the outside, and then followed by Irish Jig and Northern Boogie. Heads a turn for home, 350 left to travel. Piranha River out wide on the track. Haney's there with Zampano, Brigella, and not too far away is Olofsson. Olofsson's moving forward with Zampano. Zampano, Olofsson, Brigella's not too far away with Irish Jig. The line is reached. Oh, tight. Maybe Brigella on the outside of Zampano in a photo finish. Olofsson the inside. Irish Jig wasn't beaten far. Then Cosmalicious, Northern Boogie, Haney. Further afield then to Tomeo Gozen and Piranha River. Photo finish. It's tight. Really tight. Brigella and Zampano have gone over the line absolutely locked together. Four is the winner. Brigella wins, number four. Number four, Brigella. Zach Waddick gets the cash here. He bookends the program today and knows the margin by a short neck. Interim placings are 4, 2, 3, and 1. Interim placings 4, 2, 3, 1. The time 56.82 and 34.16 was the last 600 metres. And Brigella wins narrowly here, the last at Tamworth.
1: 4, 2, 3, and 1 to bring us home at Tamworth. Quaddy will be 6, 2, 5, 4 for Brigella. Zach Waddick at $7.30 and $2. Zach top and tails the program. Number two, Zampano second, 1:30. Three, Olofsson, 4:40 the place, and one Irish Jig. Those numbers are just hitting the system now. So four Brigella, $7.30, $2. Two Zampano, $1.30. Number three, Olofsson, 4:40, and one Irish Jig, fourth. The Cornell paid $8.50. The Exactor, $18.20. Trifecta, $291.10. First four, $1,035. The Running Double, $5 and $4, $91.30. 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And the Quaddy, $6,254. It returns $3,578.50, 6254 in the Quaddy, 4231 on the lucky last.
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Coming up next, it's the first leg of the quaddie at Pinjarra, race 5. Get your quaddies on there this afternoon, and it's due in 6 over the 2,185 metres. Number 2, American Blaze is the favourite at $1.85, in from 2.25. 10, Southside Story, $5.50. Number 5, What Are the Odds, $7. 6, Sky Lord at 7. 1, Major Freeway at 10, in from 13. The 8, Push Button Rock at $14. Number 4, Del Boca Vista Bay is at 26. And then we go out to the 9, When in Vegas at 26. 3, Tubbs Farquhar at 41, and number 7, CD3 at $51. So American Blaze is the favourite for the first leg of the quad. Matt McDermott is with it. He goes 210-6-8. 210-6-8 are Matty's numbers in the fifth event. A minute after Pinjarra, it's the Warrnambool Greys race 9. If they do run a little bit late at Pinjarra, we'll get to Dane live, but it most likely will be a replay for the second last. Only 10 there this afternoon. It's a mixed 4-5 over the 390 metres at Warrnambool. Dane's selection 7-3-6-1. 7-3-6-1. He is with Ultimo out of the black. It's the second favourite at 310. Mac and Cheese drawn inside is the

0: Also, there'll be some thoroughbred action continuing at Bunbury with Darren McCauley. Still to come tonight, the Terang Trots with Dan Malecki, and Dan will join us a bit closer to 6 o'clock at around 10-2 with a look at the meeting at Terang tonight. The first goes at 10 past 6, and Shepparton, your greyhound meeting this evening here in Victoria. Daniel Hibbard calling that program. The first is at 6.25, and a couple of heats of the GOV VicBred series early, and also midway through the program, some great chase heats, 14 races there this evening at Shepparton with Dan.
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0: Now, with the footy done and dusted, we've got the NRL Grand Final on Sunday, but all roads in this part of the world here in Victoria head to the Spring Carnival. And this weekend, it is the Turnbull Stakes at Flemington. And at the moment, in the all-in markets, with the final fields to be determined over the next couple of days, all-in markets see Sir Delius at $2.50, Aliana $4, Birdman at $5, Cosmic Crusader at $8, Half Yours $11, Autumn Boy $15, Buckaroo $15, She's a Hustler $15, and Zoran at $15. Of the rest, Deacon is $26, and St. George is also $26. These are all-in markets for some of the features this weekend. Also, in Sydney, it is the Epsom Handicap. And in the all-in market in the Epsom, Autumn Boy, $3.50, Well Written, $4.50, Attica is at $6, Chow Wolf at $8, Idle Flyer at $8, Delici Boulevard at $15, Fully Lit, $15, Gringotts at $15, Mr. Miller, it's at $15, and Seeples is at $15. There's also plenty of other great action. Also, the Metropolitan, where Athelwolf is the equal favourite with the Euphrates at $3.50, Soul of Spain $4.50, Jujukibo $8, double figures for the rest, Green Spaces at $11. The other features, the Premier, the Dane Hill, the Breeders. We've also got the Gilguy, the Manifold and the Dulcify, the Flight Stakes, the Jim Crack, the Bart Cummings, the Rose of Kingston. Massive, massive Saturday of racing coming up here in Victoria and also in Sydney. It'll be a big afternoon of Group 1 action right around the country. And there's good country meetings as well here in Victoria. It's the once-a-year Gunbower meeting and also Murtoa as well. They have their meeting as well this weekend. One of a couple that Murtoa hosts throughout the year, the Mama and Murtoa Racing Club. And Gunbower, they only race once a year. And it's Cup Day at Gunbower. It's also Cup Day at Murtoa. So some great racing, not only in the metropolitan parts of the world, the country tomorrow, Saturday I should say, getting ahead of myself, Saturday, but also out in the regions, Gunbower. It's one of the well-attended Gunbower Cup meetings is that race day. Always plenty of patrons on track. I think they had a tick over 4,000 there last year for their once-a-year meeting, so it's always well-attended. And no doubt it'll be another great weekend of action. Rightio, let's turn our attention here to Pinjarra for the fifth. We've got a minute of betting time remaining. Just seeing where the late money is going. A bit of a nibble for number one, Major Freeway. It's $14 into 10. The favourite, number two, American Blaze, has gone 185 to 175. Southside Story, the 10, $5 out to 650. Skylord, number six, is at 7. Apart from the move of one Major Freeway from 14s to 10, there hasn't been much that's firmed either. Matt McDermott's numbers to start the quarter. He goes 2 to beat 10, 6 and 8. Let's head trackside to Pinjarra.
1: $20. He ran third in that wonderful to fly trial here last Wednesday, in which Aram ran second, who won earlier. Jocelyn Young's nearing 200 training wins. Skylord's at $7. But American Blaze into $1.60. They race 5-5. One, his first two in returning for this campaign after

0: ending last prep with a win. And ran third here last start over 1,600. Ran third through the outside of the second row, was beaten just a half a neck coming from six back in 153.7. And today has got gate number two and has tumbled into $1.60 at last look, still at same.
1: Runners are getting to the boxes at Warrnambool for race number nine. Just be aware that's due in 30 seconds. Dane is 7.361.
0: Unplaced the other night at GP. Coming along is Del Boca Vista Bay. It's got the white with the pink R. Stablemate's got the blue with the white R, Major Freeway. And the pink with the white R is Tubbs Farquhar. So with that, what are the odds? And Skylord are also coming into line. Push Button Rocks on the second row. American Blaze to move up in two, being tracked by When in Vegas. Southside Story, the outside of the second row. And they take shape here behind the mobile, nearing the home corner. Alcoa building strong communities pace. Still 160, American Blaze. They're opening at $2.30. And here they go now. American Blaze away nicely. So too was Tubbs Farquhar and Del Boca Vista Bay on the outside. Tubbs Farquhar's having a crack at the favourite American Blaze, who gets to the pegs ahead of Major Freeway, getting through When in Vegas. So Del Boca Vista Bay three wide, still out of the straight. Push Button Rock is three back. A length one off is Southside Story from What Are the Odds. Sky Lord is back second last, down to the pegs now. And CD3 is the last one. 1 3/4 laps to go as American Blaze is the leader into the back straight, and it backed it off. Is going around Del Boca Vista Bay to sit at his flanks. Major Freeway third. Restrained back for the 1-1 is Tubbs Farquhar. On the inside is Push Button Rock. Then When in Vegas, midfield in the moving line ahead of Southside Story. Southside Story covers Skylord, and the last pair, What Are the Odds and CD3, in a 41.8 lead time. So around five lengths from first to last as they turn from the Australian pacing gold back straight with the favourite in control, American Blaze. American Blaze is the leader, nearing the bend over Del Boca Vista Bay. Major Freeway the inside, Tubbs Farquhar in the 1-1 trail. Push Button Rock is midfield on the inside from When in Vegas, a link to Southside Story, and four back the peg, Skylord, CD3, and What Are the Odds, see them all. Into the straight with an opening quarter of 31.6, and American Blaze the leader. American Blaze from Del Boca Vista Bay and Major Freeway. 1-1 is Tubbs Farquhar, Push Button Rock bowled away on the inside, and then When in Vegas went out and two back. Skylord is next from Southside Story, CD3, and What Are the Odds on the outside. So after the bell and out of the straight, they sweep to the back with 900 to go. And it's American Blaze trying for an all-the-way win. Three quarters in front of Del Boca Vista Bay, Major Freeway and Tubbs Farquhar. Second quarter, 28.8 at the DFG Legal half mile. Push Button Rock is on the inside, then When in Vegas, followed by Skylord, Southside Story, CD3, and What Are the Odds? So they've raced this way pretty much throughout as American Blaze takes them down to the 600 now, leading a neck to Del Boca Vista Bay, Major Freeway, and on the outside, Tubbs Farquhar. Midfield is When in Vegas, Push Button Rock, the markers being tracked by Skylord. Southside Story eases three wide off the far turn from What Are the Odds and CD3. Running on down now to the Chicken Man sponsored 400, and it's 28.7 the next quarter. American Blaze leading Del Boca Vista Bay and Major Freeway. Right around the outside, Southside Story. When in Vegas also putting in a claim. Tracking them up is What Are the Odds, and boxing on is Tubbs Farquhar from Del Boca Vista Bay. Over on the inside, Push Button Rock. American Blaze in front. Major Freeway the inside. It is Major Freeway. Diving back to the inside is Push Button Rock, but Major Freeway in a changing scene up the straight. Major Freeway from Push Button Rock it out wider. What Are the Odds with Southside Story, Skylord and CD3 wider out from American Blaze, who was accosted there in the last 100 or so. Del Boca Vista Bay dropped out. Tubbs Farquhar's pulled up back with him towards the tail of the field, along with Win in Vegas back there. The final quarter, 28-2, about 56-9 before it gets rounded up, and around 157-2. Oh, Major Freeway sitting on the back of American Blaze, and has got up underneath him to grab him in the closing stages. Push Button Rock, who was three back the pegs, was able to drop down to the sprint lane and grab second. What are the odds? Tracking up behind a pack into the straight. In third, American Blaze is held fourth. And fifth, Southside Story. 1-8-5-2 interim.
1: 1-8-5-2 at Pinjarra. Thank you, Matt. Number one, Major Freeway at a nice price, $13.60 and $2.30. Wins the first leg of the quaddie. Now, they did get away at Warrnambool in the second last race, 9. Here's a replay with Dane.
2: And racing, Ultimo was away very fast in the black rug out wide. He's going to try and cross over here. And Ultimo does cross and lead by 2 lengths early on over Mac and Cheese. Seats 2 rails through to third as they bump there. Collective Chaos rails through to fourth. While Mac Prawn and Order Beast Hive in the straight. Ultimo a clear leader. About 4 clear. Seats 2 runs into second, but well back to Ultimo and it scores well. Ultimo by 3.5. Collective Chaos, third seats 2, fourth Mac and Cheese. Then Prawn and Order and Beast Hive. 22 and 30 was the run.
1: And it was 7-3, 2-6 to tidy up race 9, the second last back today.
2: Yeah, Ultimo really well tried there late for Darren Fisher and scores well. Number 7, Ultimo at $2.40 and $1.40. 3 Collective Chaos second at $2.40. 2 seats 2 was third, no third dividend, and 6 Mac and Cheese was fourth. The Quinella, 7.10, exact to $4.40. Trifecta, 88 even. First 4, 103. And the running double on 1 and 7, $8 there. Ultimo was really well tried to score there for Darren Fisher. And it leads all the way, 7-3-2-6. All clear on race 9. There's just one to come on the small 10-race card today. Pat from the ball. Race 10 is the last next. The Sportsbet Green 6, 5th grade, running 390 underway at 5.47.
1: And Dane's numbers to bring us home, 4-8-6-1. 4-8-6-1. On the first leg of the quaddie at Pinjarra, race 5, 1-8-5-2. Number 1, Major Freeway at 13.60 and 2.30. Beats number 8, Push Button Rock, 3.20. 5, What Are The Odds? 3.10 and 2 American Blaze fourth. 47.40 Quinella, exactor 124.70. The trifecta paid $1,110. The first four, $2,637, 1852. The running double, 3-1, $116.40. Race 6 at Northam is next.
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1: Runners are about to get to the start at Northam for race number 6. Jesse Erenshaw is 1-5-3-2. He's with the 1 Bruiser My Uncle at $3. Number 3, Charos Finale, $4.20. 5, Charos Legend, $5. 6, Cootamundra Lad at 5 also. $8.50 for the 2, Crocodile Crawl. And number 7, Charos Dream is at $13. Jesse's with the favourite, 1 to beat 5, 3 and 2. Runners are in the yard at Bunbury for race number 5. First leg of the quaddie is due in 7. We'll have a look at that market and get the selections from Darren in just a moment. But first, here's Northam.
9: Won a big boost to the wind pool. It's in excess of $5,000 so far with another 30 seconds of betting time remaining. If you missed the first leg of the quaddie, it was taken out by a great chat for Lewis Clay. That was the final of the Greyhounds WA Northam Anniversary Cup. And he puts his name in the record book. So they're at the start, about to be instructed to move forward. We welcome our Sky One audience for the first time this afternoon to Northam. I think the remainder of the 9 races will be broadcast on Sky One as the first row moves forward. And the second row is about to join the line. Real punters play here. Tab Touch, 4-5-2-9-7. Bruiser My Uncle, the favourite. Red to green, Lewis in motion, set for a start, race 6, they're set, ready. Racing. Bruiser My Uncle midfield showing speed. Cootamundra Lad from Charos Legend, Charos Dream, Bruiser My Uncle. Then followed by Charos Finale, Crocodile Crawl, Frantic, Phyllis Wild, Millie. Up in front.

0: front, Charis Legend out in front by 2.5 on Cootamundra Lad, then followed by Bruiser My Uncle, but Charis Legend by a length and a half, Bruiser My Uncle. Third was Cootamundra Lad, then followed by maybe Crocodile Crawl in a photo with Charis Finale from Wild Millie. A gap then to Charis Dream, Frantic Phyllis, the time 17:44. 5-1-6 and maybe 3 to be the placings. In fact, interim placings 5-1-6-3, 17:46. 1.5 by a neck. 1.5 by a neck. The margins to race 6. Number 5, Charis Legend. A Fawn and White Dog, Beast Unleashed, Charis Special. Joe Rigetti, C. Puccini, Tremper, John Rigetti win 15 from start 69. Second, number 1, Bruiser My Uncle. Dark Brindle Dog, S.H. Avidas, Bellican Browse, Sanj Magistro, Dwayne Jovanovic. Third was 6, Cootamundra Lad. Red Brindle Dog out of Incapacitated Firefly Charlie. Tony Williams owns and trains in fourth. Was 3, Charis Finale for John Rigetti. 5-1-6-3, 17.
1: 5-1-6-3, more to come there at Northam. Thank you, Jesse. Half time of the quarter at Northam, you need 8-5. Rightio, while they roll through at Northam, let's have a look at Bunbury Race 5, the quarter opener over the 1,000 metres. And number 6, London Rose, a last start winner, first up this preparation. Is $1.85 in from $2. Clear cut favourite. Number 1, Bondatram, $3.50. Nailed him the 2 for Tash Faithful, $5 out to $6.50. Number 3, Artie's Eclipse at $13. Number 5, The Mighty Bell has gone 14 into 11, but back out to 13. 4, London's Rascal at $15. Fiery Pans, number 7. 21 in from 26. And the Ruffier's Veraz, number 8, at 80 to 1. London Rose, $1.85. And favourite for the first leg of the quarter at Bunbury, Darren siding with the second favourite, Bondatram. He goes 1 to beat 6-2-4. 1-6-2-4. Get those quarters sorted this afternoon, because the first leg is only 4 minutes away. At Northam, race 6, second leg of the quarter there, 5-1-6-3. Number 5, Charis Legend at $5.230. Beats number 1, Bruiser My Uncle, $1.04. 6, Cootamundra Lad, $1.60. And 3, Charis Finale, 4th. The Cornella 920, Exactor 1840. Trifecta paid $60. No live tickets on the running double 8 and 5. Just waiting to see a first 4, 5-1-6-3. That first 4 dividend, not quite there yet at Northam. Bunbury is coming up in 3 for race 5.
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0: At the gates, Bunbury, that first four at Northam, 5163, paid $176. After the fifth, with Darren at Bunbury, back to Warrnambool for the last with Dane. The 10th is due in 7. Dane Berry goes 4861, cruising Nat on top at 310. The eight Cheeky Alicia, 340. One Paul Larry's at $4.60. Two Myola Thali at $5. Number six, Simply Juan at $6. Number seven, Moraine Quinn, 18. And Winslow Wish is at $26. Dane is with the favourite in the last. Four to beat 8, 6, and 1. And then back to Northam for race number 7, the third leg of the quaddie in 10 from now. Just citing the favourite there at Northam for you, it's the 3, Margie Jean. It's looking for 4 in a row, and it's $1.75. Jesse has it on top. He is 3 to beat 1, 5 and 7. And on the back of the 7th at Northam, Dan Malecki will join us with a preview of the Tarang Trots. And the first this evening goes at 10 past 6 local time, and Dan will have a couple of best bets for that program this evening. Now, one last look here at Bunbury to see where the late money's going. London Rose just out to 195, was as short as $1.85, the six. Bonda Tram has gone 340 out to 350. The Mighty Bell is the one they're specking, number 5, $14 into 11, a little tune-up for it at a price. The 3, Artie's Eclipse, is 15 to 13. Of the other runners, Fiery Pan's right down the bottom, number 7, $26 into 23. It was as short as 21, but just back to 23. So a couple there nibbling out at a bigger price, but London Rose still the clear-cut favourite, number 6, at $1.95. Here's Darren for the fifth.
1: So they start moving runners up into the gates. Artie's Eclipse going in. London's Rascals right. Interesting clash, this one coming up. Naildom goes forward. And London Rose, the dashing first-up winner. The three-year-old filly goes up towards her stall. The Mighty Bell comes in. Rider of Veraz in the navy blue Bunbury Turf Club emergency silks. And its stablemate Fiery Pan's out the back, still in company with Bondi Tram. So London Rose, $1.95 for the next, $3.40 Bondi Tram, and then $7 Naildom. They're clearly the top three. Jason Lee gets his chance on London Rose this afternoon. It was Jefferson Sang last time around. The Hong Kong boys getting their opportunities. Bondi Tram goes in, 1,000 metre flutter this one. Paddy Powell, the starter, goes across to the ladder, and moving up is Veraz. Charf City complete horse diet handicap. Great sponsors here this afternoon. Off and racing, and what an even line away it was. Now London Rose, Bondi Tram again to contest the lead. Artie's Eclipse got out of the gates quickly. Lee's having to ride along the little filly though. She'll burn them off and goes to the top, London Rose from Bondi Tram. So the faves settle down 1 and 2 from Artie's Eclipse. A length and a half nailed him. In behind them, Fiery Pans, a length or so further back behind them, London's Rascal as they approach the home turn. The Mighty Bell second last, and 2 lengths away at the tail, Veraz. London Rose brings them for home at the 400 metre mark, a length and a half in front, sitting on a tail, Bondi Tram about to work off her heels. Artie's Eclipse is next, and then a further 2 lengths nailed him at the head of the others. The Mighty Bell is starting to run on, 200 to go. London Rose in front, joined by Bondi Tram. It's got a head full of steam, Bondi Tram, and so's the Mighty Bell. The Mighty Bell coming down the grandstand side, goes up, grabs the lead. The Mighty Bell first up, the Mighty Bell cut them down, one from Bondi Tram. Tight go third between Nailed Him, also then London Rose and London's Rascal together from Veraz. A gap in the field, Artie's Eclipse, who dropped out of contention nearing the turn, and back there with it, one of the last home, Fiery Pans. The Mighty Bell takes it out for Brent Larson, ridden by Jared Noski. 6-year-old mare on return this afternoon, first up, and she absolutely monstered them right down the outskirts of the track. 5, the Mighty Bell takes out the Charf City Complete Horse Diet Handicap. Wins it from 1, Bondi Tram, Jefferson Sang, and they were queuing for third. The tiring London Rose, off her feet late, nailed him, and she holds on. Number 6, London Rose, in the three-way go for the minor spoils, holds third in front of number two, Nailed Him. Five from one, six and two. The Mighty Bell getting home. Gets the job done. And I'm all the talk mare from Karma Bell for A. Walker, Mrs. A. Walker. And trained by Brent Larson, Jared Noski, the winning rider. Defeating Bondi Tram, Jefferson Sang for Brendan Fitzgerald. Four-year-old son of Bondi from Therese. And six, London Rose, the Splintex three-year-old filly from London Miss, trained by Donald O'Connor for Tracy Brown, ridden by Jason Lee, third home. In 60.05, three quarters.
0: 5, 1, 6, and 2. Thank you, Darren. They're coming through now on the first leg of the quarter. There's a bit of money for the Mighty Bell late for Jared Noski and gets there down the outside, paying 10.10 and 2.10. Beats number one, Bondatram, 150. Six, London Rose, 104 and 2. Nailed him fourth, 5, 1, 6, and 2. The Cornella paid 25. The Exacta was $42. The Trifecta, 80. First four paid 293. 5, 1, 6, 2. The running double, 11 and 5, 47, 80. Nice bit of value to start the quarter if you included it. Number 5, the Mighty Bell. Getting to the boxes at Warrnambool for race number 10. Darren's numbers in the sixth event at Bunbury, 2, 13, 11, 1. 2, 13, 11, and 1 if you're following Darren in this afternoon. Back to Warrnambool next, race 10 with Dane.
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0: Here's Dane for the last at Warrnambool.
3: Thanks, Pat. RSN back on board here for the last of 10, the Sportsbet Green Ticks. And our audience also on board through Sky One. For the final time, race 10, the last at Warrnambool today. Fifth grade going 390. Cheeky Alicia has been a good go here for Tammy Kennedy Harris. Drawn the outside, a daughter of Fernando Bale. 480 into $2.70. Ahead of the four cruising Nat for Ashley McDowell. A strong winner here last week is at 290. One Paul Larry, 460, and 2 Mile Thalia at 7. Racing for a GRV tonight heads to Shepparton. First of 14 there at 625. Racing locally here returns this Thursday night. This is the last though of 10 on this Monday. Cruising that back favourite now, number 4 at 278. Cheeky Alicia, 290. Not much between them. A green light. Race 10, the last at Warrnambool set. And racing, good pace out in the centre from cruising. Nat at the start wants to run up the track, trying to cross it from out by Cheeky Alicia. And they jam up, diving through for a run, Paul Larry. It goes with cruising out a line of three, Cheeky Alicia. Then Moraine Queen, Milo Thalia simply won. And Winslow Wishy in the strike. Cruising Nat took a clear lead now. Two lengths in front. Paul Larry runs to second, but cruising Nat makes it back-to-back wins. Cruising Nat by a length and a half, Paul Larry. Third of photo, Milo Thalia or Moraine Queen. Not far away, Cheeky Alicia. Then simply won and Winslow Wish run there on the last 22.58. Cruising that had good pace to lead today. Was challenged though from Cheeky Alicia and from Paul Larry on the rail, but cruising that eventually got to a clear lead on the corner. It's come away to score well. One Paul Larry runs into second placing. Third and fourth was pretty close. Third's gone to 2 Mile Athalia. Fourth's gone to 7 Moraine Quinn. So the interim numbers race 10, 4-1-2-7. 4-1-2-7. The interim numbers race 10 Warrnambool, the last of 10 today. 22.56 the time. 8.72 first sectional. 13.85 run home. Winning margin was a length and three quarters to cruising Nat. A length and a half second and third. Four cruising Nat wins the last of Black Bitch by Shimmer Shine out of Mapunga Maggie. For Ashley McDowell of Nonamori, the winning trainer. He's made it two wins here in 8 days. Makes it back-to-back victories for A. Rippon, the winning owner. That's win 9 at start 56. And the favourite in the end, the four cruising Nat wins the last. Sir Ashley McDowell returns 330 and 180. One Paul Larry second, 290. 2 Mile Athalia third, no third div, and fourth in 7 Moraine Quinn. Quinella 680, Exacta 1230. Trifecta $30.10. First four, 112.60 in the running doubles, 7 and 4. 970. The last favourite home at the ball. The numbers 4127 on race 10. The last. We stand by for all clear. As I wrap up from the ball, Pat, and say a very good afternoon to you.
0: Good on you, Dane. Safe travels back from Warrnambool tonight. At Northam, we're 90 seconds away from race number 7. This is the third leg of the quad. Jesse Earnshaw is 3 to beat 1, 5 and 7. He's with the 3, Margie Jean, at $1.80, now $1.85. One Incredible Shine is at $2.50 on the second line of betting, in from $3.10. Two Incredible Hearts, $7.50. Five Shake Not Stir, $11. Four Love Frequency at $51. And then the 7... Oliver Grande is at $51 also. Of the rest, Absolute Mayhem, $51, and Just a Joker, $81. So favourite Margie Jean, pretty short, but deserves to be that quote after winning 3 on the bounce. It's $1.85. And Jesse goes 3 to beat 1, 5 and 7. Northam is next.
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0: Now, the runners are getting to the boxes at Northam for race 7. We're right on start time. On the back of that, Dan Malecki will join you at Terang, and he'll give us a preview of that meeting. The first of 9 is only 18 minutes away. It's due at 10 past 6. We'll also have a look at a market for the next at Pinjarra, race 6, which is the Alcoa Cup. One of the features there this afternoon. Race 7 is the Group 3 Shandon Classic for the 4-year-olds. But race 6 coming up next in 10. We'll have a look at a market there and get Matt's numbers in just a moment. On the back of that, Steve Cleave and Mitch Abaya will join you for your Monday night. Here's Jesse at Northam. Dan Malecki on the other side.
7: 25-6 run here at Northam. Just a Joker, a place getter in 13-18 last start. Oliver Grande was a winner 3 back in 29-97. An Absolute Mayhem, a last start place getter, albeit from the opposite end of the boxes from box 1 in 30 and 11. So they're at the start now for the 7th. Previous race taken out by Charis Legend, and the Northern Anniversary Cup was taken out by Great Chat for Lewis Clay. So well done to you, Lewis. He's got Shake Not Stir engaged here in the 7th. But Margie Jean is a short price favourite into $1.75 now. $2.60 Incredible Shine, $9 for Incredible Heart. Bright sunny conditions now for the 7th. Still overcast to skies in the background as the first row moves forward. And the second row is about to join the line. Margie Jean, the favourite for Cody Charles, drawn box number 3. Some nice exotic pulls if you're playing with the national tote as the red light goes to green. Lewis in motion, set, ready. Racing, Margie Jean came out well, showing speed. Absolute Mayhem pushing forward, Incredible Shine, Incredible Heart, then followed by Shake Not Stir. Oliver Grande got on heels and railing was Just a Joker. Past the catching pen, Margie Jean leads by 3 and Incredible Shine, who's very strong. 2 away, Incredible Heart, then followed by Just a Joker. Absolute Mayhem, Love Frequency, well back with Shake Not Stir and Oliver Grande. On the corner, Margie Jean going nicely. Out by 5, still Incredible Shine down the straight, and Margie Jean by 3 lengths, Incredible Shine. 3rd, Incredible Heart. 4th, Just a Joker. 5th was Absolute Mayhem. From Love Frequency, Shake Not Stir, Oliver Grande. The time, 29.50. 3, 1, 2 and 6. Interim placings, 3, 1, 2, 6. Number 3, Margie Jean, a fawn bitch. Bernardo, cruise mode. Wayne Clamisha, Cody Charles win 5 from start, 17. Second, number 1, Incredible Shine's a black dog. Shimmer Shine, Belmere rocks for Peter Farrell, Fran Farrell. Third was number 2, Incredible Heart. A 1, Black Bitch, Etika Blends, Incredible Dream for Pete and Fran Farrell. And fourth was number 6, Just a Joker, Kelly Buckwell. 3, 1, 2 and 6, short price favourite salutes in race 7. 29.52, 3 and 3 quarters by 1 and a quarter the margins. Race 8, final leg of the quaddy for Auto Owls Bentley, free for all 509. And take out 1 Hudson. He gained a start that anniversary cup final, Tarawai Lock.
0: So 3, 1, 2 and 6 there at Northam. Thank you, Jesse. Dan Malecki about to join you at Terang. Number 3, Margie Jean, the winner. 170, 104. 1 Incredible Shine, 130. 2 Incredible Heart, 180. And 6 Just a Joker, 4th. Quinella paid $2, Exacta $3.20. The trifecta, 6. That first 4 has been a little slow out of Northam today. It's not there yet. I'll get that to you when it does come through. Here it is now, 46.40 for 3, 1, 2, 6. And the running double paid $8 for 5 and 3. Monday night, Harness Action heads to Terang, and with a preview, it's Good Evening, Dan Malecki.
5: G'day, Pat. Yeah, hello, everyone. It's a good card at Terang. 9 races, pleasant conditions, track good. Race 1 is a terrific race to kick off. It's the fast class race, but it has last season's, or actually earlier this year's, Geelong, Mildura and Terang Pacing Cup winner in Jillaby Nitro returning. He was a revelation, taking some big sculpts last prep. Trialled brilliantly by all reports in the lead-up to this race, and that's why he's the odds-on favourite. I'd tip number 8, Sweet Ideal, angling for the race-fit horse, and she also has a terrific turn of foot, a very good set sprinter, as is Jillaby Nitro. So the market's got it 9 ahead of 8. And the other one that's well in the market tonight is Roadmaster, which surprises me a little bit because he looks like, from his first two runs, he's needed the runs. Now, he'll get better, but I just wonder if he still needs another. He might get out of the market, which means either Sweet Ideal or Jillaby Nitro could be still a bit of value at their price. It's a terrific race, though. My numbers are 8, 9. 10's the value. Ultimate Vinny, $34. It's way overs. Don't be surprised to see it trim up if you want something at odds that'll give a sight. 8, 9, 10 and 2 are my numbers in the first. Probably the highlight race of the night, I think, is race 4. It's a 2 and 3-year-old race, 0 to 2 wins. Jillaby Sniper is $1.80 and the favourite, obviously, at that price, is race against some good company. Jillaby Eclipse, the stablemate, was impressive, winning his maiden at Kilmore last Thursday night. So he's on the quick backup, but he was very good. And Heavenly Gem, she's only had the 3 runs, but was placed in a Vic Bred semi-final and then placed 3rd in the Group 1 final. So still a maiden, but looks very promising. So that's a terrific race. My numbers there are 2 from 5, 8 and 6. And as far as the best bets were concerned, I thought race 5, number 3, Dispersion, on his on the debut performance will be very hard to beat. The format of the race has been franked, so that's race 5, number 3. And I think in race 7, horse number 5, the Regulator, gets its chance. Race 7, number 5, with Glenn Craven, 2 drives. So 9 races on the card tonight, and that first race, Pat, is only 13 minutes away.
0: Good on you, Dan. Thank you very much. And Steve Cleave will be in to coordinate the races for you tonight at Terang. It's only 13 minutes away. The first with Dan. His numbers are 8, 9, 10 and 2 as he gave you those. Jillaby Nitro, the first favourite of the night at $1.80. Sweet Ideal, $3.30. That's who Dan has on top. Just seeing if there's any late changes there at Terang. Nothing through. Just the regular scratchings that you'll already have in your form guide. They are race 1, 6, Kiang Payton. Race 2, 8, Sporty Rocks. Race 4, 4, Kiang Maracruz. And race 9, number 7, Carriforus. At Shepparton tonight with Dan Malecki, the other Dan Hibbard. There is one late one. We gave it to you earlier on in the afternoon, but if you didn't hear it, it's race 6, number 6, Inclination. And that is a quaddie leg tonight at Shepparton. Race 6, number 6, Inclination is a late scratching. Came through at 12:30 today. And the first is not too far away at Shep. It gets underway at 6:25 with heats of the GOV Vicbred Series and some great chase heats as well. Rightio, let's have a look at the 6th at Pinjarra. It's coming up in 3, the Alcoa Cup, rather. One of the 2 features there today at Pinjarra, the second leg of the quaddy. To be alive, you need the 1 major freeway in the first leg, and it paid all right too, $13.60. So a bit of value to start the 2 quaddies, both at Bunbury and Pinjarra today. The first leg at Bunbury paying $10. Number 5, the Mighty Bell, the winner there. And it is correct weight, 5162 weights right there at Bunbury. Looking at Pinjarra, though, race number 6 in 3 from now. Favourite at $1.70 is the 12, Ice Cold Sapporo, coming off a last start win. It opened up at 180, got to 185, now into 170. Number 2, The Last King of Kapal is at $3.70. Number 3, Ravenous Romeo, $7. 6, Control the Room at $9.50. It's trimmed up from 17 today. Of the others, number 7, Belling Up Boy, $19 out from $9.50. The 4, Mr. Copar at 41s. It's been unwanted out from 11. 8, Joey James at 61. 9, Call to Arms, 61. The 11, Magic Bay, $71. And the other 3 are at triple figures. 10, Bull Shark Betty at 101. You can get 126 for the 5, Recover Lover. And the 1, Rock and Roll Dillinger, is $151. In the Alcoa Cup, Matt McDermott is with the favourite, 12 to beat 239. 12-239, ice cold Sapporo, the tip there. After Pinjarra, we'll be back to Northam for race 8 to round out the quaddy. 8-5-3 to be alive in the Northam quaddy this afternoon. No result on the 8 Platinum release, no live tickets there. The shortest way home is with the 4 Tarawai Lock. It is going to pay 136. The 5 Aston Ruler, 392. 6 Rupee Special, 1800. And of the others, 7, 2 and 3, the quaddy will pay upwards of 4,800. And the free-for-all race 8 comes up in 7 from now. The selections from Jesse are 4, 5, 7 and 2. 4, 5, 7 and 2. Jesse siding with the 4 Tarawai Lock at $1.50. We'll get to Matt McDermott in just a moment for race 6 at Pinjarra.
8: It's the racing hour the entire industry listens to. The Monday Means Test with Wayne Hawks and John O'Neill. 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The Monday Means Test, Mondays from 9.30 on Giddy Up.
0: Not too far away from the first of Terang with Dan Malecki. It's due in 9 minutes over the 16.80, the first of nine tonight. Dan is 8-9-10-2 in the first. Jillaby Nitro, the favourite for the Lees. $1.60 out to $1.80. Number 8, Sweet Ideal, who Dan has on top, was backed early, 6.50 into 2.90. It's now 3.30. The 7, Roadmaster at 3.60. Double figures for the rest. The 3, Gun for Hire, is at $17. Good luck tonight at Terang. At the start of Pinjarra, let's get to Matt for some pre-race before the Alcoa Cup.
9: Thanks, Pat. This is the first of two features, the Group 3 coming up after this one. And it's all ice-cold Sapporo. He's at $1.80. He won by 25.5 metres here last week from this barrier, rolled around the field to sit outside the lead and went on for a comfortable six-length win. Last King of Capel, the youngster, is the second fave. He's a winner of three. He's been placed 10 in 26. He won at Northam at his most recent start. And then about 6.50 for Ravenous Romeo, who's come back in good form. Won at Kellerberrin nicely and has been runner-up at his next three behind Princess Diamond, Stellar Edition, and a half a neck of Star of Orion last start. So the gate's ready. Thank you, Grant. Hello to you. A little light shower of rain trickling across the track again, as it has done on and off a few times today. And the starter's now calling them in for the first of the features. This one's worth 11,000. It's the Alcoa Cup and all 12 to start. Ice cold Sapporo, looking for win six. He's been placed in the minors another six times in 21 starts. And up over the 50% mark is his place strike rate. And he's won four and placed another six in 11 starts at this particular track. So he likes this nice big circuit. Up they come, all 12. Favourite on the outside of the second row. He's now hit $1.85. Ice cold Sapporo, $4 Last King of Capel, and $6 for Ravenous Romeo. The Alcoa Cup, Rock and Roll Dillinger, Last King of Capel, Ravenous Romeo, Mr. Copa, Recover Lover, Control the Room, Belling Up Boy, Joey James, Backline, Call to Arms, Bull Shark Betty, Magic Bay, Ice Cold Sapporo. Stormy Skies won it last year in about 158. 2026. It's a green light. Ravenous Romeo began well from Last King of Capel. Rock and Roll Dillinger the inside. Mr. Copa moves up along with Ravenous Romeo. They're going to pair off to lead Last King of Capel at the post, and it's Ravenous Romeo with Savalco leading. A length to Mr. Copa at the moment. No cover on the inside, Last King of Capel. Then comes Call to Arms. He's currently 1-1, but three wide is Rock and Roll Dillinger and Belling Up Boy, who is going back, is working up now and running into the back straight. Ravenous Romeo is about to be joined by Recover Lover and Belling Up Boy, working up around. Behind the lead is the three-year-old Last King of Capel. Three back the inside, Rock and Roll Dillinger, Mr. Copa in the moving line. A little worse than midfield now. Call to Arms on the outside of Joey James. A link to Bull Shark Betty. She's ahead of Magic Bay. Ice Cold Sapporo just biding his time back second last with Control the Room at the tail as they make their way off the Australian pacing goal back straight with a 42.6 lead time. And around them now comes Ice Cold Sapporo steadily as Ravenous Romeo leads the way. Ravenous Romeo, a length to Belling Up Boy on the outside of Last King of Capel, and here comes Ice Cold Sapporo three deep. Recover Lover in the middle at the moment. Rock and Roll Dillinger three back the inside. Then Mr. Coper, Joey James, Quarter Worms, Bullshark Betty keen to run back there toward the tail. So three wide, she comes now into the straight around Control the Room. Magic Bay's over there on the inside. 32-6, the first quarter. Ravenous Romeo leads. Ice Cold Sapporo from about second last. He's got up outside of the leader. Didn't really have to exert too much energy to get there. Then comes Last King of Capel, leaders back, working around Bullshark Betty from Belling Up Boy on the inside as Rock and Roll Dillinger locked away, wanting to go a bit quicker. In the moving line, Recover Lover, Joey James the inside, Mr. Coper, Magic Bay, Call to Arms, Control the Room. The DFG Legal 800, second quarter and even 30, 62.6 is the first half of the last mile, and it's Ravenous Romeo, three quarters on the favourite, Ice Cold Sapporo, just getting a little tap up there. Last King of Capel's going all right behind the lead. Bullshark Betty's done plenty of work. She gets to 4-3 wide at the 600. Then Belling Up Boy, followed by Rock and Roll Dillinger, then comes Recover Lover, Joey James. Further back, Mr. Coper, Magic Bay third last, and then Call to Arms, the last one, is Control the Room. They quicken up now as they race down to the Chicken Man 400, 29 the third quarter, and up towards the home turn comes Ravenous Romeo's put pay to Ice Cold Sapporo's going to have to find another effort. Last King of Capel right behind Ravenous Romeo as they're about to corner in. Ravenous Romeo, the leader, to the outside now comes Last King of Capel. Ice Cold Sapporo fights on. He gets third at the moment from Belling Up Boy, wider out. Ravenous Romeo, Last King of Capel trying, but Ravenous Romeo is going to lead all the way, ladies. Ravenous Romeo's won a length to Last King of Capel. Ice Cold Sapporo, Belling Up Boy, Recover Lover, Magic Bay, Joey James, Control the Room, Rock and Roll Dillinger, Cool to Arms, Bullshark Betty, and Mr. Coper last. Final quarter, 27.6, and Australian pacing gold mile rate about 159.3.
0: 159.3 for Ravenous Romeo. 540, 160. Beat the two. Last King of Capel, 140. In the 12, Ice Cold Sapporo has paid $1.30 the place as we head out to Northern Greyhounds now as we stick to WA. Northern Greyhounds are up to race number 8. The 4, Tarawa Lock is your favourite at $1.40. The 5, Aston Rule at $3.20. The 6, Rupee Special at $11. Number 2, Brookman Ranger is a $31 chance, along with the 7, Revolution Rico. 61, About Humbug Manelli, and the 8, Platinum Release, is currently at $81. We have scratched number 1 here at Northern Greyhounds. This is race 8 of 9 as they are heading out to the boxes. So we're just waiting for interims to come through for Pinjarra. And then straight off the back of that, we've got Terang Harness coming up in 2 minutes. Number 9, Jellyby Nitro is your favourite at $185. The 8, Sweet Ideal at $350. The 7, Roadmaster at $4. The 2, Telemarkers at $21. Number 3, Gun for Hire at $21. The 4, Madrigal at $26. Number 5, Crime Rider at $31. The 10, Ultimate Vinnies at $31. And the 1, American Hammer at $81. Scratch number 6. That is for the free-for-all race here at Terang. As dogs are now heading to the boxes here at Northern, they won't be too far off start time. Number 4 is the on-top selection by Jesse Erenshaw as we head up to Jesse for his call of Northern Race 8.
7: Asian. Aston Rule has had 6 starts here for 4 wins and 2 minors, coming off a really hot win at Cannington 2 back in 29.75. Went 5.38 on that occasion. If he can repeat that, he will absolutely serve it up to Tarawai Lock early. Double figure odds for the remainder of the field, not really given much chance by the punters. Arriving at the start, a minute behind start time, they're about to be instructed to move forward for the Auto Hours Bentley over the 5.09. And our favourite is Tarawai Lock at $1.38. Just 7 to go around. Vacant box of 1. First row is in. Second row is now joining the line. Getting set for a start. Red to green. Lewis in motion. Final leg of the quaddy. They're set. Ready. Racing. Tarawai Lock left out well with Brookman Ranger, Humbug Manelli, then followed by Rupee Special, Platinum Release. Getting checked was Revolution Rico, but Rouse at the first corner. So Tarawai Lock got across from Aston Ruler. Leads by 2. Another 2 away, Rupee Special, Revolution Rico, then followed by Platinum Release, Humbug Manelli, and Brookman Ranger sees them all. Tarawai Lock by 2 now on Aston Ruler, who's eating into the margin. 4 clear of Revolution Rico as they straighten. Tarawai Lock to the outside, Aston Ruler, Revolution Rico flying. seconds. Bataraway Lock wins a length. Revolution Rico may have grabbed Aston Ruler for a second, then followed by Rupee Special, a gap then to Brookman Ranger, Humbug Benelli, and Platinum Release. The time.
10: As we just lost the time there, number four, Tarawire Locks, paid $1.20 and $1.10 as we wait for the photos to come through and Intrams as well. Tarang, they're not far off start time here. Tarang, they're about 16 seconds away from starting. Number one, American Hammer is at $81. The two, Ultimate Vinny, $31. The five, Crime Rider. Oh, hang on a second, my numbers have gone haywire here. The favourite is the 9, Jillaby Nitro, $195. The 8, Sweet Ideal, $380. The 7, Roadmaster at $4. Double figures the rest as we head up to Dan Malecki for his call of race number one at Tarang. This one over the 1,680 metres.
11: Ideal. Good race for the first of nine. Very pleasant conditions. Track good. Hello, everyone, through Sky Racing. Good card of harness action tonight at Tarang. They're moving up. Favourite is Jillaby Nitro. Earlier on in the year was able to take the Mildura, Geelong and Tarang Cups. First up tonight. All set. And the green light's on. They're off and racing. Getting off the gate very quickly is Telemachus. It's edging its way past American Hammer to get to the front. Outbinder on the track, still trying to press forward in the early stages of the race is Roadmaster. And it now gets up into second spot as they make their way into the first turn. American Hammer the inside. It's still out three wide, Roadmaster. It can't get in. Jillaby Nitro is holding the spot, one off the peg, so it got a good run through.

0: Killaby Nitro at second, the outside, and Roadmasters wide. Sweet Ideals went off the pegs and also got a good run through as they work their way into the straight past the 1200. Pace is good, 27.7 opening quarter, lead time 4.9, and Killaby Nitro is now having a crack for the lead. Outside of Telemachus, Killaby Nitro is working pretty hard here to try and cross. Telemachus is not really fighting hard to keep it out, and Killaby Nitro hasn't quite got there yet either. Back in third, American Hammer, Roadmaster slotted in fourth, and then Sweet Ideal. Next is Ultimate Vinny. Next, the inside as they work to the back was Madrigal. Second last is Gun for Hiron. At the tail of the field is Crime Rider. Well, Killaby Nitro eventually got there, but he worked pretty hard. Now Roadmaster went up. Sweet Ideal went to come out from the 1-1, just grabbed hold of again. Telemachus behind the leader. The second quarter, they went 27.9, so they've been flying the first lap. Killaby Nitro first up. He leads by a metre off the back to Roadmaster. Sweet Ideal coming into it strongly now. Out wider is Ultimate Vinny. Telemachus in behind them from Gun for Hire, dropping out American Hammer. And then outside of it was Madrigal. And back of the tail is Crime Rider, hitting off the back straight. Third quarter was 28.9. Killaby Nitro's flat out on the turn, and Sweet Ideal loomed up now. Sweet Ideal, the mare's taken over into the straight from Killaby Nitro. Roadmaster, then came Telemachus and Ultimate Vinny, but Sweet Ideal gets clear with about 50 metres to go, and Sweet Ideal's opening right up. Sweet Ideal goes on for an impressive win. About 6 metres on the line to Roadmaster, who was terrific second. It's ready to win. Telemachus, a good effort third. Then came Ultimate Vinny. Killaby Nitro had to work very hard, weakened. Gunfire, Madrigal, and then Crime Rider, and dropping out was American Hammer. Final quarter of 28.2, 152.6. The mile rate, and that, I was going to say, equals
1: 152.6. That set it up for Sweet Ideal. Sat back, smoking the pipe, and she just loves the pace on like that. Number eight, Sweet Ideal. 450s. Wow, that is Christmas totes. The seven, Roadmaster, in for second, 160, and Telemachus, the two, $4.70. But yeah, that just set it up for Sweet Ideal. If you're betting in run, it was the only one you wanted to be on. We've got Bunbury Gallops coming up. It's up in approximately 4 minutes' time. Your early market favourite is the two, which is Watercar at 4.20, the 11 Browning Street's at 4.40, the 14 Linares at 5.50, number one Rockin' in Vegas at $8, the seven Zali's Gift at 8.50, number 13, well actually number three now, is Gilded Rain at 9.50, along with the 13 Dynastic Lass, $19 about Diamond Shoe, 19 also All the Rage, 31 Coracao, and 61 Momotaro, 101 Susano, 151 Bantshire, and 151 Pacific Frost. That is our next race for coverage. That one comes up in three.
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1: Welcome back to Monday's Chasing and Pacing, as we're slowly getting closer to Bunbury Gallops here. They're 2 minutes away from start time. We've got equal favourites now in the two, a Watercar at 4.60 and the 11 Browning Street at 4.60. So they are now equal favourites. The 14 Linares is at 5.50. The one Rockin' in Vegas is at $8. The seven Zali's Gifts at 8.50. Three Gilded Reins at 10, along with the 13 Dynastic Lass, and then much longer the rest. So we won't be too far away from heading out to Bunbury. We have a look at the tip sheet here. Darren McCauley, he's gone with the two Watercar on top. He's gone Watercar on top of the 13 Dynastic Lass, the 11

0: Browning Street in the one, Rockin' in Vegas in for four. So his numbers here, 2, 13, 11 and 1, as they won't be too far away from getting into the gates at Bunbury. Just as I said, just over a minute away from start time. Interims are now through for Terang. Number 8, Sweet Ideal, 450, 140. Beat the 7, Roadmaster, 160. The 2, Telemachus at 470. And the 10 has run 4th. The Quinella, 630. Exacta, 1570. The Trifecta, 8, 7 and 2, 130, 130. And the first 4 ending in 10, 799.80. That was race 1 at Terang. Then we head back to Pinjarra, race 6. Number 3, Ravenous Romeo, 540, 160. Beat the 2, Last King of Capel at 140. The 12, Ice Cold Sapporo, is at 130, and the 7 run 4th there. Quinella 3 and 2, 920. Exacta 21.60. Trifecta 3, 2 and 12, 56.70. And the first 4 ending in 7 paid $284.50. Just 3 races to go there at Pinjarra. And then also Northern Greyhounds were the second last race. Number 4, Tarawai Lock, 120, 110. Beat the 5, Aston Ruler, 110. The 7, Revolution Rico, no third dividend. The 6 run 4th. The Quaddy there paid 8.53 and 4, paid a dividend 136.60. The Quinella, 4 and 5, 150. Exacta, 180. Trifecta, 4.57, $8.10. First 4 ending in 6, $17.70, with just the one race to go there at Northam. Now we've got Bunbury Gallops, race number 6, about to get into the gates here. And then following that, we're going to have the Q Straight come up. It's up in 4 minutes. What I might do is introduce our one and only tipster here, and that's Mitchell Bayer, because he just loves the Q Straight. Welcome on board, Mitchie, again for another big night, hopefully. And Q Straight's going to be right off the back of Bunbury. So let's throw a tip out for the listeners before we head off to the Bunbury races.
1: Yeah, good to be on, Cleaver. I've been trying to call through to tech services just to try and get patched in. Had a text message saying OB9. No, all I heard was music. So, anyway, had to make a few phone calls. Called Tomo, called message Philippe, tried to get it all sorted. But I like the 7. It is very short, but we'll have the same racer with the dog, or actually we can have a trifecta with the dog drawn in 5, Wingelot. I reckon it can place. So I reckon if you get around $3 the place, I reckon it's a great play. But the 7 should be really hard to beat. Probably 7 to beat 4 and 5 or 5 and 4, whichever way you want to do it.
0: Beautiful. We love that. $1.25 favourite. See if we can't turn it into some value with the 5 wins a lot. That comes up in 3 minutes' time. But before that, we've got to head out to Bunbury. They're past start time here, which is nothing unusual. And number 11, Browning Street's now firmed up. $4.60 into $4 is your favourite here at Bunbury, as we head up to Mac for his call of race number 6.
2: Sure. So about a third of the field in the gates at the moment here. And the market is generally well spread. Browning Street now into favouritism at $4. Watercar $4.60. Lunaris around the $6 mark. And $9. Rocking in Vegas. Zali's Gift, very similar. The Chestnut with this flaxen mane and tail, Bampshire, is coming up. And he goes into his stall. Diamond Shoe, grabbed hold of by one of the attendants. Likewise, Ali's Gift. Browning Street. Tash Faithful aboard. 17 into 850 it was originally. A really good go. They plucked off the overs. It's second up at 1400. Off a very good return. Browning Street making its way. Goes up towards the outside stall. And from the extreme outside will jump Linares. So it comes along. Almost set. Light is blinking. Attendant rushing over toward the outside. Off and racing. Great line away as well. Dynastic Lass with early speed won the battle for the front quite comfortably from Momo Taro. All the Rage has got a bit of early toe as well. Gilded Rain driving up on the inside to be beautifully placed soon after the start, but Watercar finding itself deep in the early stages. Diamond Shoe and also over on the outside, Cesano were next and joined on the rails by Curacao. A length and a half off those, then the Grey Pacific Frost.

0: Getaway Charlie, nearing the final slide, and it's Getaway Charlie who jumps the last in front from Let Him Be, fading to third, losing at the last Bruce Hill, fading to third Deuce Bigelow, but it is Getaway Charlie who's going to win for the Doyle family. Getaway Charlie comfortably from Let Him Be, Deuce Bigelow in third.
1: Yeah, Getaway Charlie has won there, taking that 320, the handicap hurdle for the Tim Doyle team. Let Him Be was in second spot. That horse pretty well backed for the Charles Burns team. Has run really well. But no match for Getaway Charlie in the end.
2: Pretty soon, because they're going behind. Into 7-4 now, the top. Hare's running. Off we go, Sunderland. We'll force the first to show. Easy act with 6 and 5. One's getting all that racing room on the inside, but he's got work to do at the moment. As 4 easy act for Shirley Linley leads around the second turn. Now 1 Helicopter Jacob gets going, but it's 6 the closest pursuer, but they're not going to catch 4. 4, 6 and 1. Your order home, easy act, your scorer at 11-4.
3: Plate meeting.
4: He was when he finished third behind Treble T. He was rated 103. He's had 3 engagements since. He's been pulled out for various reasons. There was a stone bruise, scope badly, etc. But even though his 2 wins have been on a sound surface, he's got form on slow ground. He was second at Nottingham on his racecourse debut in the autumn of 24 on soft ground. And he's a half brother to Snazzy Jazzy. Remember, he won a silver cup on heavy ground for Clive Cox. So I think he'll go with the conditions. He comes here fresh. And even though he hasn't won this season, he's been consistent. That was a good run in a better race than this at Newcastle last time.
3: Yeah, that was a Class 2 contest over a mile. He actually did pretty well to finish third as well. That's El Matador. Similar profile, although he's run more recently for number 3 Impartiality, who's run some blinding races without winning this year.
4: He's been consistent, has he? He hasn't managed to win in 7 starts so far this year, and that's reflected in his handicap mark. Started the season off 86. He's now a pound higher just because he's been knocking on the door. I think it was 3-4 seconds in there, a third.
3: Yep.
4: Third last time out of the Western meeting. That was a good solid run. He travelled well into it. Finished third behind Wild Thoughts, a run of the weekend in the Cambridgeshire. And the time before, over 10, he was second behind Shaftar, who also ran in the Cambridgeshire on Saturday. So he's been knocking on the door, but he's still £13 higher than his last win in the summer of last year.
3: And he's 13 runs since that last win, which was a hat-trick being completed last year. And it came at Chester, off a mark of 74. He's also got course and distance winning form here last spring, hasn't he?
4: Yeah, good course form. 3 runs at the track, a win, a fourth and a second. And these 3 wins have been on good ground, but again, no issue with soft ground.
3: Finding number 8, Lear Special, for Brian Ellison and Jason Hart. Been with several trainers. This started with Stuart Williams, then moved to Roger Vary, and then has been with Brian Ellison since February last year.
4: And ended last season well with a couple of wins at Doncaster, both over 7 on really testing conditions, but he's got form over a mile. You go back to the late March, he was third in a spring mile at Doncaster. That was off a mark of 82. Identical rating here, so feasibly treated. 2 wins on heavy ground, so the condition shouldn't be a problem either.
3: Could be a big 35 minutes for the horse watchers in the 225 grand feature races here today. They've got City Captain, a well-backed favourite, coming up in a 404. In this race, they've got Ross Collin,
4: who's well handicapped on the pick of his form. Started the season off 94. He's north from 9 so far this year, but he's down to 84 as a result. Again, loads of form on soft, heavy conditions. Tends to come good at this time of the year. 1 run at the track. He finished 5th of 5 in July of last year. Yeah, but that was on good to firm ground. So you put it down to more the conditions than the track.
3: 2 3-year-olds in the race, and one of them is number 5, Strength of Spirit, who was a winner here 2 runs back.
4: And he was too keen over 10 furlongs last time out, so probably back to a well-run mile will suit him. He's got form on good to soft, but he's never raced on worse than that.
3: Where are we now? Number 7, Hot Cash, has got winning form on soft ground. I see the visor goes on today, though.
4: He's got the headgear on for the first time. He's winning form on soft ground. That was at Carlisle, middle of last summer. 3 seconds so far this season, including at Chester last time out, where he chased or won a Jenny Candley.
3: Thunder Roar, who had good form last year, yet to recapture it.

0: first time round, another one with a first time visor on.
1: Yeah, disappointed last week at the Western Meet. That was in the same race he'd won 12 months ago. You'd imagine that was the target. Could only finish 17, 8.5 lengths, but all five wins have either come on soft or heavy.
0: And finally, not a huge amount of pace on, is there?
1: No, not a great deal. You'd be looking towards Good Morning Alex from 10, and I thought, Gio, she's back in trip here. She's drawn wide, but she's coming back from 10 back to a mile here.
0: Almost set then for the first of our two feature races this afternoon. Let's go back up to the commentary box and rejoin Alan.
2: And they're off, racing out over a mile in partiality with slow to find strife. It is the John McKenzie and Hamish McGregor Memorial Handicap Stakes, and there's plenty of speed on here. Sujet has managed to grab the lead from Good Morning Alex, who races up nearly alongside as they head towards the top corner. Hot Cash is next, together with Daydreamer, the yellow and red. Then Miltai, Ross Collin and El Matador. Behind El Matador is Lear Special, who's racing there to the inside of Callisto Dream. Further back to Thunder Roar. Strength of Spirit has a couple of horses behind at this point. Impartiality and Geo are the back two. Running then towards the top of the home straight and approaching the final 5 furlongs shortly. Good Morning Alex towards the outside of Sujet go first and second. Hot Cash is still close up with them, together with Daydreamer. To the outside of those, the pink jacket Miltai. Black and orange is Ross Collin. Behind Ross Collin then is Daydreamer, together with El Matador. Behind El Matador is Lear Special. On that one's out side is Callisto Dream, then Thunder Roar. Strength of Spirit, Impartiality and Geo is the back marker. They continue the way up the home straight inside the final three. Sujet and Good Morning Alex with Little in it between them. Close up with them is Hot Cash in the dark blue and the yellow. Then Daydreamer, Ross Collin and Miltai. Over toward the left-hand side, Impartiality trying to start a run. El Matador's now bitten, ridden and flung for more and trying to pick his way through his Thunder Roar. Racing now down towards the final furlong and a half. Sujet's got a small lead from Hot Cash. Strength of Spirit improving stand side. El Matador far side there with a pink cap as they go inside the final furlong. Strength of Spirit has now moved through to put the head in front. El Matador goes with him. They're racing on from the staying on Geo, then Hot Cash. Strength of Spirit and El Matador. A great scrap towards the line. Little in this. El Matador, Strength of Spirit, they go by together. Geo's back in third, then Hot Cash. A long way back to Lear Special and Thunder Roar.
0: That's a tight finish, and Di Clark, the judge, has called a full to El Matador and Strength of Spirit. Talk about a head bob right to the line. It's heads up and heads down. Could it be far side El Matador, maybe with the head down at the right time, or Strength of Spirit this side? That's really close. And then we've got a couple of lengths back to Geo, who's come from nearly last for third.
1: Yes, she stayed on. Come on, photo finish for first place. Number one, El Matador.
0: El Matador's
3: second,
0: got it.
3: Number five, third, number 13.
0: Strength of Spirit second.
3: Horse, number seven.
0: With Geo in third.

yellow and green jacket is a filly. Has won three races. Mias then number four, the favourite, paying 3.2 locally. Second favourite paying 4.5 is number two, Plutarch, who comes into this on the back of winner at La Teste. Five weekend is getting pretty warm. Also, Plutarch is getting a bit warm down the neck as well. Sonatrice about to go into the stalls. Baklava, Miko Coulier and Plutarch to go forward. Three to go now. Miko Coulier, Baklava.

0: So we're looking at Plutarch. That's it. All in. Ready. 1400. They're off. Weekend began well. Mihas is prominent. Baklava to the right. And right there is Sonatrice in the blue jacket. But it's Plutarch going forward by a length and a half to weekend. Mihas and then Sonatrice there, followed by Baklava, several lengths to Mika Kulia and Pain Dansant de Batmaga. So there'd be a good 6 to 7 lengths covering this field. And it is Plutarch who takes them along. Has a length advantage over weekend. The blue and white stripes of Mihas in third, Sonatrice back in fourth place from Baklava and Mika Kulia, with Pain Dansant last of all. It is Plutarch and Christian Demuro leaving the back straight with a lead of just over a length over weekend, half a length to Mihas on the rail, followed by Sonatrice, then comes Baklava in the yellow and green jacket. Mika Kulia is next, and Pain Dansant will head to the turn on the outside and now just overtakes Baklava. 400 meters left to go. They flatten out for the finish. Plutarch at the top of the straight from weekend. Mihas, Baklava, then Sonatrice, and then Pain Dansant. On the wide outside is Mika Kulia, heading down towards the last 200 meters, and it is weekend who takes over at the 200 meter marker. Mihas is going to throw down a challenge by the look of it. It is weekend and Mihas. Mihas coming home really well. Throws down the gauntlet now to weekend. Mihas has hit the front. Mihas wins. Weekend second place, close to third between Baklava and Plutarch. And over on the far rail, Pain Dansant. So it was Mihas, number 4, the winner. Second weekend, number 5. Photo third, Baklava, probably just third in that evidence. 1 Baklava from 2 Plutarch and 3 Pain Dansant.
1: So another market move. 6 final Fernandes from an opening show of 5-4 is now third in the betting out to 130. So a couple of plunges here. 2 and 5, the main focus of activity. That's the runners arrive behind the boxes for our fifth race. 6-1 really well last time in 18 company. Pat Curtin, the trainer, who's got the runner in his hands right now. But uneasy, to say the least, in the market this time round. Doesn't mean he can't win. 29.59 last week. Runners all in. Hare's running. Here we go, Mama. Well, 6 has missed the up and will struggle to win from there. It's 4 Bonita Moon, who blazes a trail to the corner and leads round the bend for Chris Faraday at 10-1. But it's 2 Sugar Sherbet now up the inside, the 13-weight favourite. It looks a danger. 3's beginning to get busy as well. 6 has managed to get into the race final. Fernandes, albeit in fourth, but it's 3 who now presses hard. Derry Moore Blue for Craig Marston. Off the last we go. White Jacket is now pulling away with every stride. 3, 2 and 6. You're all at home here at Monmouth.

0: paddling about down at the start then. So, let's have a closer look at these then. Well, in terms of the sectionals, I wouldn't be at all surprised to see 5 and 6 breaking sharply. The racing post have next best betted this 6 as well, by the way, here. That time about the 3 dog, though, that time of 27.77, about 3 is really good. And the 2 dog then. Also, that time, 27.83... not bad at all. He was slowly away and got and was forced to check on that particular occasion. Racing Post note, gives ground away at the offer, risky business. Yeah, I mean, he's going to have to be better at the he's going to have to ping the lids here. 2-5 now, the 6. They're smashing into this. We've seen one successful gamble earlier on. Are we about to see another? It wouldn't surprise me at all. Up. So I was coming to take a look at them then. Yep, hair's on its way. Ready to dance. Away we go. We're racing up towards the first bend then. 3 and 1 kicking in the turbo here early doors. 2's just in behind. They're being followed by 6. And the 5 dog then finding itself plumb last. We scoot down the back then and no coverage has the overall advantage with Dale Road Dasher right up on the outside. Moss Boss is now trying to get there. The favourite then was checked up there and has been taken into about 4th. Coming into the closing stages then. 3 then with 2 breathing down his neck and 2 over the top fast and late has got there. Moss Boss. Well, he's gone off at a massive price here, and as I said in my build-up, that time last time out, it wasn't a million miles away from the ball, and he got a much better start here, and he's won it. Incredible scenes.
1: And I suppose this race centres around how horse will handle conditions, given most riders are saying it's yielding, if not yielding to soft in place, not much good in it, if any good. And that would make the likes of number 1, St. Harry, vulnerable, given he has such a good record of running well on good ground and on the all-weather. He has performed on good yielding ground in the past, but for me that would be a negative. And he is coming here down the back of a really good effort last time and just beat... when bidding to win the same race for the second year in succession at Dundalk. St. Harry, the mount of Jimmy Dalton, number 6, True and True. She's the interesting one. She's got her ground here today. Last season was placed on heavy ground. Her seasonal debut was a good effort with a cut in the ground. And Rory Devine's charge, the mount of Rory Mulligan, True and True, just could be a big player here with the ground coming in her favour here today. She's also on the back of a recent run a week ago, which should tear off for a good effort here today. Number 15, the reserve that gets in, Barba Papa. We see plenty of him up at Dundalk through the winter months, and he's well capable also of winning a handicap at this standard. Again, much of his best form has come on good ground or a sound surface, but he's a big unit and probably more equipped physically to handle an easing of ground perhaps than many of his rivals here today. 3, Greek Flower, trained by Johnny Feen, is back here today and is capable, if it's always hard to find exactly what is her best trip, but she's mount of Patrick McGeady, or excuse me, Jamie Powell, and we'll be going into stall number 15 as we get a look at the drone footage overhead. Three-quarter of the field in the stalls, the grey going into left is shot. through and through, definitely want to keep on side, and definitely over some arrivals has ideal conditions for horse style of racing here today. Likewise, number 7 Venetian Star, Reese Hoolan, taking a ride for Pat Foley. He's well capable of winning a race of this standard and was placed on a couple of occasions this year. St. Harry, though, one of our market leaders, the last to go in.
2: They're ready. They're off. 14 runners on the way for the Molson Coors Beverage Company Handicap. That was an awkward start from King of Ease, as up top it is St. Harry, who's flanked by Minnow and View and Venetian Star. These three racing in advance of Zelezhnaya Dama, who's trying to track across from a wide draw. Thalori is not too far off the pace, and then down the inside is Alex Bellardo as they near the end of the second furlong. A little bit wider then is In the Gloaming with the sheepskin noseband of Una Matata. Fuela is in rear of mid-division, followed by Through and Through. And then we have Barba Papa, the reserve on the inside of Fortuity, King of Ease,

0: and last of all is Greek Flower. Passing halfway and about to begin the descent, and it is Minon View holding sway now over Thaloria, who's just ridden along. Up on the outside, Jelesnaya Dama. After these is Venetian Star, Send Harry just being urged along. And then in the Gloaming, who's accompanied up on the outside by Una Matata, Alex Ballardo looking for a bit of racing room, and then Fuela. So they spin the turn with less than two to go now. It's Minon View from Thaloria boxing on. Venetian Star goes for the gap between them. Then Jelesnaya Dama. After these, Alex Ballardo, who's trying to squeeze through and through down the outside with Una Matata, but Minon View is still in front. In second place is Thaloria, and then after these, Phelan through and through, but Minon View has had a fine year, is going to win again here under Patrick McGettigan. From Fuela through and through, and Thaloria fourth.
1: Minon View gets out again from a wide draw, gets to rail, and it's not for passing here today. Three wins when making the running in Claim and Company today. She wins in handicaps and keeps up a really good run of success for Ada McGuinness, of course. Hero of the Hour in the Cambridgeshire Newmarket on Saturday with Pierre Ryle winning there. And Minon View, not for passing here today in a race where on paper there was plenty of pace, but she was the one that was able to get out, and despite the efforts of a number of runners who chased her towards the far side of the track, she found plenty more for pressure. Thought at this point with ground to suit true and true, the grey was going to stay on, and she did to a point alongside Fiola, who kept on to join the likes of Thaloria and Venetian Sun. Down to
2: last month, so it was about 6 weeks since this ran. One here on the 29th of May. Well, a couple of times here. It's also one of where else is Sandown and Chepstow and Windsor and Newbury, so it's not necessarily just a track that does it. There's Love You Back still on his way. Love You Back's about two-thirds of the way to the post now. Bohemian Breeze was the best turned out winner. Grey horse, grey colours. Third here last time, does the majority of its running at this course. Chalked up a double over a mile and a quarter here in June on the 9th and 30th. Six victories so far to his name, including one more here, also Wolves, Kempton and Ayr. Skimming along as the longest priced of them, was the first out to the post a little ahead of the others. Lost around the final day of April, which is the first start since a second at Chelmsford in October. Miss Guinevere, a maiden from five so far, but third place is the last couple of runs. In fact, although probably her form has been to a similar level on all of her starts. And the second at Epsom for Darkest Red when last seen out, the 10th of this month. And that is the last one of them getting to the start now. Love You Back. Is now once again clear favoured at threes. Gallant Lion and Darkest Red are both 7-2. Crackergy can start slowly sometimes, but is shortening all the time to 9-2, was 6. Miss Guinevere's 11-2. Bohemian Breeze is 9-1. Skimming along is 25s. Within a minute now to our scheduled start time of 3:50.

skimming along with the yellow Chevron store number 3. First of them to go up. Darkest red is waiting to walk forward into store number 1. Guinevere, black colours, about to walk forward to 7. But into 2 goes Gallant Line in the white and green. Miss Guinevere's in. Cracker G is lined up to walk into 5. Love You Back in the checks to 6. And it means that Bohemian Breeze, who's due to store number 4, will be the last one. And he is on his way now. So Bohemian Breeze, store number 4, the last one to come in, and is in. Ready. They're off. They have a mile and a half to go. He's slow as normal. Cracker G in the yellow and blue jacket misses it by only a few lengths, though, as very early on, the rather free-going Gallant Lion with the light green cap settles in behind last year's winner, Love You Back in the black and white checks, who sets the pace. With Miss Guinevere, black and maroon colours, she runs in second place, and behind these is Darkest Red. Stripes on the sleeves and cap of yellow and orange. Moves up on the inside of Gallant Lion. Another grey and in a grey jacket, then the best turned out winner, Bohemian Breeze, followed by Skimming Along, yellow Chevron, the purple jacket, and Cracker G in the blue and yellow, in touch with the others as they continue their journey right over on the far side of the course. There'll be about 8 lengths first to last at this stage as they run towards the final mile. So Warren Fentiman on Love You Back, black and white checks leading. Black jacket for Paddy Bradley on Miss Guinevere, and the white, yellow and orange for Donna Murphy on Darkest Red. Two greys are the next pair. Green cap for Jason Watson, Gallant Lion. Grey jacket for Tom Queeley. Grey cap as well on Bohemian Breeze. Behind those, purple with a yellow chevron is Ali Vyshansky on Skimming Along, and David Probert in blue and yellow colours on Cracker G continues to be at the rear of the field. They're way past the halfway stage now, only about 6-7 lengths first to last, and it continues to be Love You Back who has the advantage. On the left in black is Miss Guinevere. Right in behind those is Darkest Red, only a length and a half off the pace, running in third position. Gallant Lion is next, about a length ahead of Bohemian Breeze, who's about a half, maybe 3 parts in front of Skimming Along, and Cracker G continues to be the back marker. They head down to the last 3 furlongs. Love You Back being rousted along in front. Miss Guinevere close up in second place. Then on the right is Darkest Red. Clear daylight for this to challenge in third. Cracker G's on the left trying to get into it. Gallant Lion behind these, and then comes Skimming Along trying to run on to Bohemian Breeze. And now Darkest Red is putting down the challenge to Love You Back. It's this pair who'll fight out this finish. The rails position for Darkest Red just in front. The Love You Back is only a neck behind, though. Darkest Red and Donna Murphy will win. 2 in second place, Love You Back. Skimming Along probably got a narrow third call over Gallant Lion.

Fordham won the Red Aero Greatest. Richie Tappan has run it. A8 winner a couple of runs ago for crack at A7 here. It's 6-1 the blue, Butterbridge Kev. John Walton trains, just the second race at the track for him. December Pup. 9-2 Darley Digger. Track three, Chris Faraday's run, who's stepping up from A8. Been in good form, actually, last few runs. Two wins from the last three starts. Regular in the frame is Darley Digger. A 9-2 chance here. Turns two next month. Four, Remorseful Date. Well, youngest in the race, April 25. She has really found her feet here at the track. Only had five races. Third, then second in her first two starts. She's won the next three, chasing a four-timer. Climbing the ranks. She's easy to back at 9-2, but don't rule her out because she is a pup, very much on the up. Then you've got Butterbean at 11-4, second last time out at this level. And Yama King, the Racing Post pick on the outside for Chris Faraday, also priced at 11-4, 6-5-4. So the RP runners going behind then for a very competitive A7 here at Monmore. Is running.

0: away we go for race 6. 1 on the inside, Aero Greatest gets a nice start. 4 is very prominent once again, Remorseful Day, and challenging for the lead. It's 2, 6, 5 and 3 to the rear, but this one who leads, Aero Greatest down the far side for the Tabata team, leads by a length and a half from 4, who's just closed the door on 2, was making a move, and it's now 1 and 4 have gone on from 6, who races 3rd. Red Jacket, Aero Greatest led early here, still out in front, going to deny the pup the 4 time, but 1 beats 4, 3 is 3rd. Your winner, Aero Greatest, at 7-2.
1: You asked. Second last time out in a B2. Before that, come 3rd. 2-1-3, the tri-cast here. Well, judging by these sectionals, there's going to be a good pace to aim at here. And quite a few of these then are absolutely... So you're really close on the clock here, so it's difficult to split these for sure. Ground's loading up. Racing Post had gone with 2. Sure why they've made 3 as short as they have here. I mean, that a time of 27.96 is very slightly behind the 4 dog and also the 6. And interestingly, I mean, a 2 dog, look at this, open up at 11-4, out to 11-2. I mean, well, here we go, hair's on its way. Let's see what happens here. And away we go. Oh, one has badly missed the bus. 4's off to a flyer, quickly joined by the 3 who will shoot for the plastic. 2's gambling for the rail as well. In behind is 1 then who got caught up, and 6 then has been taken right to the back end of the field then. Moss and Chip, the 11-10 favourite then, has the overall advantage and is now starting to pull on. Magical Boss trying to get the 3 dog back, but it's hard work. Into the straight we come. It's 3 the near side, 1 and 2 finishing well, but it won't be enough. 3's got all bases covered. 3 takes it. And it's a tight run thing for second and third, 1 and 2. I think possibly in that order. Well, Moss and Chip then.
2: 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Change of Mind at 25-1, Copper Knights at 33-1, and Gailey at 80-1. Arriving at the post, race number 5.

0: 10 to 11. And then you've got Francisco's Peace at 7 to 2. Jordan Electrics loves this track, 8 to 1. Top Warrior, 9 to 1. It's 11's Pereziac from 14's, and 14's Temple of Athena. Change of Mind, 25's. 33's the old boy Copper Knight. Still retains his enthusiasm and form. Gailey, 100 to 1. Nomlin, 8. 9 goes City Captain, 6 to 5 on now. For this handicap, here's Gordon.
1: Yeah, for the horse watcher, City Captain, for Danny Turrup and for Harriet Beth, they won 5 handicaps last year. This horse earlier on today or overnight, 2 to 1 odds on now, Mark.
2: Yeah, he's been a really good buy, hasn't he? He's 5 from 13 since he's gone to Harriet Bethel. Good year last year, went up £24, and he's won one so far this time around. Second last time we saw him, he travelled strongly at Hamilton over 6 furlongs. Didn't get the job done though. He's been by Belcita, being ahead on that occasion. He tries 5 for the first time. His course form is excellent. 2 wins and a 2nd. Whether he should be odds on, the fact he couldn't beat Belcita, a 76-7 rated rival, in a 0-80. This is a better race. It's questionable, but he's a potential improver, isn't he, against a lot of exposed older sprinters.
1: Francisco's Peace ran into traffic problems in the Air Bronze Cup, but an honourable 6th. All his wins have come at this 5 furlong trip, including on heavy ground.
2: He's been running well. Good 2-year-old, once rated 99, won a listed race at Shanty. Found it tough. That's often the case with good 2-year-olds as a 3-year-old, but he's bounced back this year. He won at Musselburgh on good ground, chased home Trilby on soft ground at Beverley, and then that was a good run in the Bronze Cup. Not being far behind, Eye of Dubai was second best of those who raced stand side.
1: Jordan Electrics holds a 5 furlong and a 6 furlong track record here at Hamilton Park. He's won 10 times here and he's still not course record holder. He's still got 2 to go to equal Irish Dancer.
2: Yeah, he's having his 96th career start. He's won 18, twice a winner so far this season, and he showed last time that he coached with soft ground. That was his first win on easy ground. Prior to that, they'd all been good or good to firm.
1: Copper Knight, the 12-year-old, running for the 127th time in his career, and he's paying his first visit to South Lanarkshire.
2: Which is hard to believe, isn't it? Yeah, first run at Hamilton for him. Again, he's done his stuff this year. He's won twice, but he's won 20 races. This is his 127th appearance.
1: Nearly set then. There comes Francisco's Peace under Mikey Sheedy. We're almost set for a second feature race of the afternoon. Here's Alan.
3: Jordan Electrics is the last one to go in. Ready? And they're off, racing away over 5 furlongs for the Barber and Letterman Son Jonathan Memorial Handicap Stakes. Parisia, Blue Jacket, Cheap Pieces, first one to show. Front City Captain, the Black and Orange, and Jordan Electrics is with those, and the veteran Copper Knight towards the stand side. Next is Gailey, Top Warrior, Far Side, Blue and Wide. Behind those, the filly Temple of Athena, then Francisco's Peace, and Change of Mind is just about the back marker. Already up through halfway, Parisia leading. Only just so from Jordan Electrics. Between him is City Captain, who travels with a real purpose. Top Warrior nudged along over toward the left-hand side. Then Gailey, Temple of Athena, Copper Knight. Change of Mind is trying to get rolling. Then Francisco's Peace. They're racing inside the final furlong and a half. Parisiac, Top Warrior, Far Side. City Captain is driven on turns of these. They're getting away.

0: from Copper Knight and Jordan Electrics inside the last now. City captain draws issue now here with Parisiak, Top Warrior far side. City captain Parisiak and Top Warrior to fight this out. Top Warrior coming at City captain. City captain Top Warrior is close between them. Then Parisiak, a long way back to Jordan Electrics, Temple of Athena, and then Ken Gailey.
1: It's the second feature race, and it's again gone to a photo finish. City captain and Top Warrior right to the line. It was Top Warrior on the far side. It was the closer. Oh, are you going to call this the long-time leader? I think it was Parisiak back in third. What do you reckon?
2: Yeah, I'm pretty sure City captain's won, hasn't he? Top Warrior's he's lunged far side, but yeah.
3: The outcome of the photo finish in first place, first number five.

Dakar, Bordeaux, so the listed race as well, for two-year-olds. Favourite is number 7, Pontres. And that one pays 2.2 Pontres. Pontres, a winner of two races at Le Test and Compiègne. Second favourite is number 3, Madar Queen. Looking to complete a hat-trick of wins for Christian Dumur and Jean-Claude Rouget. Jean-Claude's last week as a trainer. Engines going into the stalls. This race then, a two-year-old race over the mile. 1600. Big jet plane about to load. Two to go. Those two there, Pontres and Sydney Moon. Sydney Moon trained by Amy Murphy. Winner of a race at Lutuke in July. So Pontres about to load.

Donworth trains, this one. So that is Pontres in. And now Sydney Moon. All in for this listed race of Bordeaux. Over a mile. And they're off. Well away was Madar Queen on the inside with Pontres, the widest of all, the dark blue and pink jacket. Green colours of Big Jet Plane racing handily. They form their early order in front of Chanson Douce, and then comes Taxi, who's a couple of lengths on from Injun and Sydney Moon. So going down the far side, and it is Madar Queen in company with Pontres, those two, as they link onto the main track from the chute. And just behind the leaders comes Chanson Douce, so with Taxi next, and Big Jet Plane is to the outside. That one's three wide, about two to three lengths off the speed. The last two are Injun and Sydney Moon. They're leaving the back straight, and it is Madaha Queen just about in front of Pontres. Then a break of a couple of lengths to Taxi in third. Chanson Douce is in fourth place. Green Jacket, a Big Jet Plane, now posted three wide. Sydney Moon's on the rail, and the orange cap of Injun between runners. They've grouped up. They're well grouped as they prepare to turn for home. Heading towards the last 400 metres, Madaha Queen and Pontres, those two together by a length and a half to Taxi in third. Chanson Douce now being driven along. Big Jet Plane is under pressure. To the left, Sydney Moon, Blue Jacket, Cheap Pieces is progressing at the 300, and it's Madaha Queen now pounced on by Sydney Moon. Sydney Moon takes over from Madaha Queen and Pontres. Taxi's best to the rest in fourth, heading now inside the final 100 metres, and it is Sydney Moon who's a asserted, goes about two and a half clear of Madaha Queen. It's one for Amy Murphy. Sydney Moon, the winner. Madaha Queen, second place, and it is very close for third, with Injun staying on down the outside. So it is number one, Sydney Moon, who wins this listed race of two-year-olds. Sydney Moon, the winner. Second, number three, Madaha Queen. Let's get this thing for this. Get the photo of third. It was a three-way go for third. Five Injun in company with Taxi and Pontres for third place. Photo for third. No doubt about the first two. First, number one, Sydney Moon, and second, number three, Madaha Queen. Photo for third. Nice winner there for the Amy Murphy stable. That was number one. Sydney Moon travelled well up the inner and quickened away with Eber Verhestrassen. Excuse the pronunciation. The name of the jockey, Amy Murphy. The name of the trainer. And that's a second career success for Sydney Moon.

morning.

away we go for race 7. One does pop out on the inside and clings to the fence and leads to the corner from 3 Yankee Tipper, goes around in second. Now one just edges off there, but 3 comes off worse for a slight coming together, and one still leads down the far side. 2 though, Rack It Up Franco has now got one firmly in his sights, and it's race on here. Red Jacket now being stalked by the blue. 5 and 6 around the outside, beginning to edge closer. 2 now hits the front. Rack It Up Franco is going to go on a score. 2 your winner, 5 second, tied for third, but it's the Blue Jacket at 2-1. He takes race 7.

0: we'll soon be taking a look. I mean, this is incredible betting market. We've had some extraordinary moves. Track 3 then smashed up in the betting. 11 to 4 into 5 to 4. Two head cases, no support for this. Open up at 6 to 4, out to 5 to 2. Bit of a nibble for the 4 dog, and no support for 1. And away we go. Well, 3 has broken off then really nicely. Must know the money's on his back. He's quickly on into the lead. 4 got a nasty knock around the first bend. It's the 3 dog then going on. Canagio from just in behind his 2 head cases. These in turn are being followed by the 1 dog. 2 in behind those. And 4 then taken to the back end of the field then. 3 then looking to secure this money. He's looking half decent and coming into the straight. He's looking fully decent now. Trap 3 then all the way takes it. 6 in behind in second. 3 the winner, 6 in second. Well, that was a masterclass, wasn't it? Market gets it absolutely spot on. They've landed a couple of big gambles here, and this is another one that's
1: got... He's got a win and 3 places to his name from 4 rides, so the old boy seems to respond pretty well to Freddie, who I think first rode him in 2022 and hasn't exactly ridden him regularly since. So that was interesting. The market move stipulation, it would be a first winner for Jack Lockman, who's had 25 rides without saluting so far. Stipulation ran well 2 starts ago when ridden by George Wood over 10 furlongs at Chepstow. Let's look at No Knee Never. Yeah, Henry Callan's stats are 20 wins from 61 rides, an actual and expected of 1.8. So basically, par is 1. If you have ride as many winners as the market suggests you should, then that's a par performance. He's outperformed by 80% from a reasonable sample size, so he is very much an asset to have on your side in these amateur rider races. First ride as well for Holly Thompson, so good luck to her. She's on Popeye Doyle away to the left-hand side. Pace in the race was Star Start, and if you want associations between horses and jockeys, we possibly saved the best till last. Charlie Parker's only ridden 6 career victories in her riding career, although, to be fair, she's ridden this horse to 24 of her 41 rides. 5 wins and 6 places on a horse she knows really well. The horse is, however, up in the weights after what has been a very successful season, so is now in sort of uncharted territory, although did win of 62 under Archie Young back in 2023, so there is some back form which suggests that the horse may not yet have reached the peak of 60. That's also way to the right-hand side. Harbour Vision's the grey, stipulation white with the blue stars. Wrist Art, who's given Ruby Cruzquiero 1 of her 2 victories in the saddle. Pace in the race, I thought Star Start. Red Red Robin possibly, but obviously Red Red Robin's first start for a new yard, so it's a little bit unknown as to exactly what they will try and do with Red Red Robin with Jodie Wingrove aboard from a wide out gate, so possibly a quietish time for Star Start. He's having the blindfold on, and the loading up process will begin shortly. There's old Harbour Vision, Popeye Doyle on the left. Harbour Vision's seen the race course 150 times, and Popeye Doyle's rider Holly Thompson is having her first ride under rules, so 2 different ends of the spectrum. I doubt there is a horse in training that's currently that's run more than Harbour Vision. There might be, but there's not too many. The old days of those sprinters of Dennis Smith's are long gone now, and of course there was no all-weather season. No Knee Never, market leader 85 to 40, stipulation 3 to 1, Little She is 4 to 1, Pursuit of Truth 6 to 1, Star Start 17 to 2, 12 to 1, Restart 28 to 1, and bigger the others. Obviously with so much form on the board, looks are secondary really, but I hadn't seen Little She before. She is little, and she's not the best of walkers. Now she's run second a month ago, so that is just the way she is put together, but it was hard to warm to Star Start. And you can see the handlers, a bit of a smile. She has just planted those back legs. They're not close together. She is effectively, she'd be good in a scrum, or he'd be good in a scrum, because he's not gonna move easily. Those legs are wide apart and they are well anchored. Already in the stalls, Molly Valentine. Jake Holman owns and rides. Jake's yet to ride a winner as well. He's had 7 starts and they've finally got Star Start shunted in. Nearly. So loading up press underway. Star Start's put up a little bit of a battle, but is now in the stalls joining Molly Valentine. Just waiting, No Knee Never. And also Popeye Doyle. Red Red Robin as well. So Popeye Doyle going to the inside stall. The outside stall will house No Knee Never. Pursuit of Truth yet to go forward. Harbour Vision, Red Red Robin, stipulation. So we have around about 5 to go. Harbour Vision, Wrist Art, Stipulation, Pursuit of Truth. Moving forward is Little She. Last two about to go forward. Two to go. Good evening, Jason. Yeah, I didn't realise, but Freddie Tent's only ridden Old Harbour Vision four times for a win in three places. He doesn't run very often, but they seem to get on quite well together. Last one forward. Amateur jockey's handicap, 1 mile, 1.5 furlongs. Free tips on attheraces.com. And they're away and racing, and slow into stride was Molly Valentine. Just being shaken up to go forward is Star Start, Stipulation. And Popeye Doyle for Holly Thompson on her first ever ride is leading them up past the stands with the circuit to go. So Popeye Doyle from Stipulation, keen is Little She in the green colours. Then in third place, up on the outside is Star Start as they prepare to turn into the bend. Wrist Art comes next, Pursuit of Truth. Red Red Robin is posted a little wide. Harbour Vision and No Knee Never have crossed behind the field. And last of all was the slow starting Molly Valentine. So round the bottom bend they head. Popeye Doyle out in the lead by half a length from Stipulation in the white and black colours, and Little She keen on the running rail in the green. Star Starts posted three wide with between that pair Wrist Art. The other one that's covered ground is Red Red Robin, who's four deep into the back straight. They are very well clustered, these leaders. No Knee Never comes next, and then Harbour Vision, and last of all is Molly Valentine. So down the back straight they head, and out in the lead, well, that's disputed now by Wrist Art, who's moved forward as Popeye Doyle has edged back to midfield, and Little She got caught on the heels of that horse and has lost the place as a result. So preparing now to move out of the back straight, final half mile. Wrist Art out in the lead, Stipulation on the running rail. Star Start round the outside, No Knee Never, picking the way through the field under Henry Callan, travelling strongly in the nose back.

0: Start and Stipulation, Little She, Popeye Doyle, and they were away from Star Start.
1: Pennine Way, still number 7, having to be pushed up to take her position.

orange colours of Sea Sheep. About to walk forwards, door number 10, so towards the outside. For her, the red jacket of Campani going forward as well. He's got to walk forward to 5. He's not been out of the 3 in his 5 runs this season. Chalked up 2 wins as well. Sishi is in. And out again. Blind has reached for number 4, Sishi. Goes forward to 5.

Armani. Not convinced, backed out again. In again comes Shishi with the blindfold on. He is now being locked away, blindfold removed. County Glory, one of the market leaders in pink, going forward into store number one. Spit 11s has gone forward into 11, blue with the white sleeves. Most of Campani, but not all of him, is in into store number five.

Campani is locked away. Amethyst, blue, white and red. Going to go to store number 8. And the background is dark sun, dark blue and pink colours to go to 3. The grey King David to 4 moves forward. Amethyst straight in, King David straight in. Looks like it might be dark sun's time next. She's all, and she's gone over there, reared up and unseated. Laura Cochran, number 3, Dark Sun. In comes a Superstorm. Viking Glory there, waiting to walk forward to store number 2. Comes in now. They race here without number 3, Dark Sun. There'll be an announcement after the race as they get going Pennine Way. In a dark jacket is Fast Away. Amethyst, red, white and blues. Blinkers, the first time, runs in a prominent place. Royal County Glory on the right in pink colours is next to red jacket Campani. Gives a nudge there to Amethyst coming through. King David the Grey is not far behind these leaders, and then comes Superstorm in red and white colours. Behind these, Viking Glory, blue jacket and pink sleeves. Split 11s is next, blue and white jacket. Then she's got the blues, blue and yellow, the best turned out winner. And Shishi in the orange colours is the back marker. Campani has moved through to the lead as they're past the halfway stage and downhill towards home. Campani leading to Amethyst running in second position. And then comes Pennine Way behind those against the running rail. Royal County Glory in the pink is just flat out at the moment. King David's behind this. On the extreme left is split 11s. Then she's got the blues. Campani in the red now as they head down towards the last furlong by 2. Amethyst and Pennine.

0: behind Weyer, second and third places. She's got the blues, is running on. King David behind that. Split 11 comes next. She's got the blues in the blue and yellow jacket to Split 11's in blue and white. She's got the blues. Beat Split 11, Shishi and Amathus. Very tight between those third and fourth.
1: All the second race here, just a couple little unsettled in the gates, but they're off and running on, off to a decent start. Just squeezed out slightly was Elmas Gurslam, who finds himself at the back early on. Getting away well though is Chelik Shahin, who's into the early lead to Elmas Gurslam. The one who was a bit slow away was actually Zaydantai in the green and yellow colours. Also towards the rear early on is the favourite Kauchuk Chu, but they're fairly well grouped as they head out into the back. It's Chelik Shahin showing the way to Elmas Gurslam. Towards the outside of those, Kavim is next against the rails and Moa Lil. Now who's set alight after that slow start is Zaydantai, who's allowed to go on now into third spot, lacking a bit of pace up front here early doors. Shanahan is further back with the likes of Kauchuk Chu, and just about the trailer at this stage is Enes Pasha, but up front and showing the way is Chelik Shahin, has just steadied it down on the front end. Elmas Gurslam has just been switched off heels and comes towards the outside. Moa Lil is buried away towards the inner spot, the yellow star on that cap. Then comes Zaydantai next in the field. Riser losing the hat silk there. Kavim is just shuffled back in the field with Enes Pasha next. Kauchuk Chu behind those, and the one who's just struggling for pace at this stage is Shanahan, as Chelik Shahin just begins to up the tempo now as they enter the back, move out of the back straight. And Elmas Gurslam is scrubbed along to try and keep coattails of this leader. A few lengths away then to Moa Lil, and the field are getting more strung out here with Zaydantai behind that one. Kavim is trying to challenge in behind, but Chelik Shahin has broken away at the head of affairs here, has been dictating throughout and has really broken away here, six or seven clear from Elmas Gurslam in second. And Moa Lil will be challenging for that position in a moment. Kauchuk Chu staying on from an unpromising position. Kavim no show from that one, and Chelik Shahin making the best of his way home here. Elmas Gurslam, to his credit, is sticking on in second, but is hanging badly towards the inside rails now. And Moa Lil and Kauchuk Chu continuing to stick on, but they've got a long way to go to catch number four, Chelik Shahin here, who's still 10 lengths clear. And Moa Lil goes second, Kauchuk Chu goes third, but they're well behind this leader, Chelik Shahin, who, with the benefit of being up on the pace throughout, has won by four or five lengths there. To Moa Lil in second, Kauchuk Chu is third, Elmas Gurslam, much the best of the rest, finishes in fourth.
2: 25 pups so far for Joe Slater. Well, hasn't found a break at all yet. All his sectionals in the 460s, suggesting he may well trail the tails early. Runners lining up, going behind. 4-1-2, say the post. They're 11-10 joints now. 1-4.

all in. Hair's running. Then one more, and here's the big two. Show first, four down the middle. The even money favourite leads the 6-5 second favourite track one to the turn, and it's four Magical We Lucky out in charge. Four leads by a length and a half. One, though, Not Grow Emma is close enough, if good enough. Gap back then to three, who's heading the chase in pack. Two finds a bit of trouble in behind, but it's one now pressing four on the inside. Not Grow Emma, and edges on off the last turn. Red jacket here for Brian Thompson has suddenly got this in the bag. One beats two, and maybe even three for third. Red Jackie, your winner at 6-5.

0: Michael Wiggum's Roach Power. Ran in a class 2 last time, up there in a class 5, 15-8. 6-1 Thunderstorm Katie, Impressor 6-1, 13-2 Great Profit, Vince L'Amour 7-1, 9-1 Supremacy, 12-1 Solid Bond, and Never Dark is 12-1 as well. All 8 go. Roach Power, 2-1 at the head of the market for this 4:38 at Hamilton. Here's Gordon.
1: Thanks, Angus. Yeah, Roach Power, Mark, making a quick turnaround from Hayrop Park on Saturday and a drop in class as well.
2: Yeah, drop in class. Blinkers back on here. He ran on Saturday at Hayrop, finished seventh behind King of Light. So, as you said, drop in class here. Had a really good campaign last year. He won on 5 occasions without a win in, I think, his 8 starts so far this time around. But he's down to 70. £9 load in his last win. Plenty of heavy ground, soft ground wins against his name. And also, significantly, this is his time of the year. He's won 3 times in September, twice in October as well. So, and Paul Mulrennan on his back for, I think it's only the second time.
1: One of the 2 3-year-olds in the race is number 3, Great Profit. Went down to post early, Mark. We didn't see this one in the paddock for TV Extra.
2: No, he's down at the start now. He's only had the 1 start for Stephen Hanlon. That came at Ayr last time. That was at the Western meeting over this trip of 5 furlongs. Didn't do so badly from his group. Came from Stoll 16, who's 3rd in his group. But he only finished 12th. He's been 5 3/4 lengths, and he's 1 win from 10 all told.
1: Next up, we've got number 6 Impressor and number 7 Supremacy, who we can mention in the same breath.
2: Yes, Supremacy ran in this meeting last year. Lost her rider early on, but she's fared better so far this season. She won at Musselburgh during the spring. Back to that mark of 54, and Impressor, good course form, 4 wins round here, 6 places, and again, 3 wins on heavy, and I think it's 4 wins on soft.
1: And a quick line on Thunderstorm, Katie. Maybe the race here came too soon after the good run at Ayr just 7 days earlier.
2: Yeah, that's right. Could well have come too soon. She's 1 from 12 at the track, but she's still £9 higher than when she won at Ayr back in August.
1: And she's going to be one of the last four with Thunderstorm Katie as we go back up to Allen for race 6.
3: Thunderstorm Katie moving in to complete the lineup. Set to go. And they're off. They're racing over the 5 furlongs and the Phoenix Drilling Ground Investigation Handicap. Early speed in the yellow and red from Vince L'Amour. Blue jacket with a noseband, Never Dark as well there, and so too is Solid Bond in the beige and the red. Completing that leading wave of 4 to the left-hand side is Roach Power. Then White Sleeves and Cat for Great Profit together with Super Missy. Behind Super Missy is the ridden along Impressor. As a big break then back to find the last, and that's Thunderstorm Katie racing through halfway then. Still these runners across the course, 4 of them. Roach Power so toward that left-hand side ahead from Vince L'Amour, Never Dark and Solid Bond. Over toward the far side, Great Profit now picking up the pace of the noseband. Then near side, Super Missy in front of Impressor. Racing down towards the final furlong, it's Solid Bond, Roach Power and Great Profit now move on from Impressor, then Super Missy. Inside the last hour, it's Great Profit is coming home really well under Barry McHugh from Solid Bond. Then Roach Power, who can't go on, and Great Profit will go on to score. Great Profit will be the winner. Solid Bond in second, then in third Impressor, followed by the running on Thunderstorm Katie and the weakening Roach Power.
1: Great Profit then hasn't been with Stephen Hanlon too long, formerly trained by Gary Harrison, and before that 3 runs for the Fahey Yard, but back into the winner's enclosure, Great Profit. Solid Bones run on for second with Impressor, another big run at Hamilton Park in third, and Thunderstorm Katie fourth, Mark.
2: Yeah, the winner was one of only 2 3-year-olds in the lineup. Probably ran better than his position suggested there last time out when he was drawn on the wrong side, but he comes with a strong run down the outside. He's in front now, entering that final furlong. That's his second career win. He's got the better of Solid Bond. She was well held on the all-weather last time out. She's run much better. And Impressor, who was a never nearer third, he stays on.
1: Yeah, we can see the race right from the start then. From Stall 3 is where Great Profits come from and dropped in by Barry McHugh. And as you say, already a winner this season off a £7 lower mark over 6 furlongs on good ground at Thirsk. Won fairly comfortably that day.
2: Yeah, won in good style. Only had that on his 11th career start, but as it turned out, he got himself into a good position in behind the leaders, 4th, 5th at this stage. Pace came early from Vince L'Amour. He was quickly away under David Allen. The well-supported Roach Power's got every chance on the far side. Appeared to be still travelling well inside that final quarter of a mile, but he just fails to pick up, really, doesn't he? Whereas the winners come with a strong run down the outside.
1: Yeah, then the far side there, the horse with the sheepskin noseband, that is Great Profit, one of 2 3-year-olds in the race, went early to post today, as he tends to do, as he did last time at Ayr, before

0: finishing in 12th place of 20, beaten just under 6 lengths. Goes about his business very strongly today. Nice run in second by Solid Bond, up for third, Impressor. You know, not backing up the course and distance win last time, but running another solid race.
1: Yeah, the two horses have finished off well. They both come from the back. Impressor's run on to get third, and Thunderstorm Katie, she never looked like winning. She got well behind, but she's picked her well. I think she might have just grabbed fourth position, but it just didn't look a sufficient test for her because she's flashed home.
0: And Supremacy, who has form with the third place horse, Impressor, didn't pick up today quite the same.
1: No, I had every chance to out, but she sort of floundered in the ground late on. Never Dark, he's on a long losing run. Thought these conditions would have suited him, but he was in trouble a good way out. Possibly the fact he couldn't dominate didn't help his cause, but he's weak and quite timely.
0: And a winner who won on good ground, cosily enough, back in August at Thirsk, now in deep ground here over a different trip. So versatile regarding tripping ground.
1: Yeah, versatile. He got one piece of form on soft ground. Clearly got, he's obviously got form on better ground as well. He's been placed on good to firm. So overall, as you say, he's fairly a versatile type, and relative to a lot of sprinters, there's not many miles on the clock.
0: And it wasn't to be today for Rochepower, who's got 8 wins to his name and the quick turnaround at Frederick Park on Saturday, dropping 3 grades. It wasn't to be. He actually got winning form at various trips and on various ground, including heavy as well.
1: Yeah,

0: over 2,400 metres, race 5 at Bordeaux. Just note the non-runners here, 2, 4 and 11. 2, 4 and 11 are out. It's an 8-strong lineup. And the favourite is number 9. Open looking race. 9's the favourite, Lonky One. Kristen DeMuro takes the mount. There are 3 more runners to move into place. Lace one to go in is Chadeuve. And there are 2 out of line now. Black Ultra's got the pink silks and Camifis Game in the blue and white chevrons. So they start this race in the straight here at Bordeaux, just over a circuit to cover. Camifis Game is in. Black Ultra now to complete the set. It's going to stall number 8. So Black Ultra is in the stalls. That's it, they're all in. 2,400 and they're off. Heaven City jumped well, so did Chadeuve. And to the outside are Camifis Game and pink-jacketed Black Ultra. The Varenne, red sleeves, got a position against the rail and is tracked by Mexican Dream. And then comes Commander's Way. They go out of the straight in front of Lonky One, who brings up the rear. So going into the first bend, then it is Heaven City, the wide-running Black Ultra. Varenne just behind them, the blue and white chevrons of Camifis Game. They move into that turn from Mexican Dream, who's got the rail. Last few at the moment, Chadeuve, Lonky One, and Commander's Way. So it is Heaven City and Black Ultra. That's the leading pair. They're about a length and a half in front of Varenne in third place, followed by Camifis Game in fourth. Another length and a half further back to Mexican Dream, followed by Chadeuve in the dark blue and white. Lonky One and Commander's Way are the last two. That's the running order, with Heaven City the one taking them along as they go down the back straight. From Black Ultra has been sitting in second on the outside throughout. Varenne close up in third. Another 3/4 length to Camifis Game in fourth. Mexican Dream is next, chased by Chadeuve. Lonky One, purple and yellow, is racing alongside Commander's Way. So down the back, and it's been a gentle tempo set by Heaven City, with Black Ultra still close up. Varenne is still there to the fence, followed by the blue and white chevrons of Camifis Game. Then Mexican Dream and Chadeuve's a little keen. Lonky One, Commander's Way, the last two. So they're heading out of the back straight, and it's still Heaven City with a lead of about 3/4 of a length over Black Ultra, and then a similar distance to Varenne on the inside. He's got a half length advantage over Camifis Game. Then Mexican Dream, there's a move coming from Commander's Way, going 3 wide to do so in the yellow silks. Further back to Chadeuve, and Lonky One is still in last place as they now turn in to face the final 400 metres, and it is Heaven City's made all the running to this point, followed by Black Ultra. Varenne is coming there between runners, and then to the right are both Camifis Game and Commander's Way inside the 300 metre marker now, and it is Varenne laying down a challenge to Heaven City. Varenne is just wandering around a little bit, but has taken over from Heaven City. Commander's Way on the near side, far running rail is Mexican Dream, is rushing home. It is Varenne, here's Black Ultra, who's rallying close. Varenne and Black Ultra, and then a whole host of them vying for third place. The one on the outside staying on was Commander's Way. So it is Varenne and the rallying Black Ultra. Let's have a look at this. It's going to be on the Black Ultra near side, Varenne far side. It's heads up, heads down. It's on the dip with Commander's Way, Heaven City, Chadeuve and Mexican Dream across the line for the other places. So it's photos all round. 2 sets of photos required here at the end of a race which developed into a mad dash. Black Ultra number 5 involved in that photo finish with number 8, Varenne.
1: And another winner in his quest to be champion jockey this year on a real roll at present. 8, Trishuli River, another one capable of frolic. She's much better in the all-weather, and the rain soft conditions here today will probably be against her. And an interesting one for trainer Joseph Ryan also, Shay's Dream, who's shaped with a bit of promise and caught the eye on one occasion, at least at Sligo. He would be of interest here today if he finds a leg or finds a bit more improvement on soft conditions. Being by New Bay, every chance he could up in distance here today. Didn't show up at the Galway Festival at a big price when last seen, albeit. And number 5, Big Bill, represents Aid Melia and the same colours as Timmershaw. 5-time winner on the track in recent times over hurdles and on the flat. Big Bill gelded since he was last seen on the track. And number 6, Sweetie 2, kind of liked that one when last seen at Clonmel. Didn't operate around that track at all, hung quite badly to her left. Did run well at Galway on her previous start. And if running straight, Sweetie 2 may well take a part. But this race, all about number 1, Flagstone Lady, Reese Hoolan. She bids to follow up after recent success at this track down a distance, but is a 3-year-old on an upper curve.
2: Locked and loaded. And off. Second division of this 0-60 underway, with Trishuli River requiring a bit of rousting from the gates. That one is at the back of the field early here, as at the head of affairs, Augusta Rock disputes with Bala Keen. Also moving into a prominent position are Cartiaz and Flagstone Lady, and out wide on the track, Curious Jane, as they go into this right-hand turn. And it is Flagstone Lady, whose win here last time was boosted in the first division, who has now got to the front from Cartiaz and Augusta Rock. Curious Jane is showing just fourth on the outside of Bala Keen, with after these Strike De Vega, as they once again swing right-handed. Towards the inside is Shay's Dream, and out wider on the track, Big Bill. The Goose Is Cooked is in mid-division on the outside of Sweetie 2, and then we have Folk Warrior racing in company with Connacht Till, and the final two are Herat and Pectore and Trishuli River. About 7 lengths first to last here, as they've seen out the first half mile. Flagstone Lady, the leader, under Reese Houlihan, to Cartiaz up on the outside for Zoe McMullen, and they're tracked in third by Augusta Rock as they continue on past halfway. Out wider, the yellow cap of Curious Jane, and then Bala Keen with Big Bill, and on the inside, the hoop jacket of Shay's Dream. Just being squeezed along then is Strike De Vega, who's on the outside of Sweetie 2. Folk Warrior in the first time cheek piece is edging a little bit closer for Billy Lee. And then the Goose Is Cooked. Trishuli River has now passed a couple ahead at In Pectore. And last of all is Connectio. Down the hill they come inside the final half mile. Cartiaz on the outside now on terms with Flagstone Lady. Curious Jane just in behind. Being ridden along to try and get on terms is Big Bill. Folk Warriors continue to edge closer out wide. Augusta Rock just running short of room there as they hit the elbow with a quarter of a mile to go. An open contest. Big Bill in the centre has come through now to take over from Curious Jane. Flagstone Lady driven along. Connectio with a big move from the back of the field has now swept to the front, and Connectio quickly moving clear here under Ben Cohen is moving 2 to 3 lengths in advance of his rivals, and is going to complete a quick double here for Andy Oliver. Connectio pulled out quickly after a run 3 days ago. Makes no mistake here. Shay's Dream up for second. Flagstone Lady rallied for third ahead of the Never Nearer the Goose Is Cooked.
1: Connectio, after bombing out on the all-weather at Dundalk, indeed beaten 70 lengths on that occasion on Friday night, back though on the turf at a track where he performed his best run today, went second here 3 weeks ago to Dancing Steve, held up today by rider Ben Cohen. He made a sweeping move just as it looked like Big Bill, on stable and seasonal debut in the pink colours, was making a winning move to go to the front. Big Bill at this stage picking up well, but the eventual winner really got going down towards the outer, having been held up, and once Ben Cohen got the whip through to his right hand, the winner's won, going away in a really good manner after a poor run on the all-weather on Friday night. Back on track here tonight and wins by 3 or 4 lengths, maybe.
3: For the likes of Kachaturian, Circle of Secrets and Al Jolson. Elsa Tan waiting out the back. Kachaturian moving in, followed in by Elsa Tan. Beach goes forward, and that will leave us with three, maybe four actually. Shadow Boxer, El Satan, Al Jolson, and also Mashkur. Just on the inside, Khachaturian. Halfway into stall one, so El Satan waiting. Al Jolson will be going into four. Mashkur moving in. Yeah, Mashkur, 20k in the US, which is interesting as well. Khachaturian just getting edgy in the stalls. Khachaturian just a little edgy. Yes, brave to take the odds on after what happened last time, but the GD Storm, he's a half-brother to the logician. Some of the prices in this race, I mean, he's a homebred, but 400,000 pet with 390k North Beach, and they're all 14, 50 to 1 chances, so doesn't always pay, does it? Shadow Boxer, 520,000 is he yelling out of Arcana. Last one forward is Al Jolson, relatively cheap at 260 out of book two, at least has won a race at Redcar. So last one about to head forward looks like being Al Jolson. And we'll complete the line for this. Download the At The Races app, Novice Stakes. Al Jolson, final shove, and is in. So we're all set. And they're off. Breaking away. Woots is one of the first to show, and the GD Storm is also going forward in company with Al Jolson and Shadow Boxer. So straight away, the horses at the front of the market are at the front of the race, and it's the GD Storm who's going to cut over in the lead, but he's just hanging and gave Woots a little bit of a nudge there. Al Jolson saved some ground round the inside. Shadow Boxer just trying to slot in behind the front trio, manages to do so. El Satan races in midfield from Hurstman Sue, then Petworth racing on the outside, the Sussex pair. Then towards the inside, we have Mashkur as they begin to string out. Khachaturian is one of those that is towards the tail early on. North Beach is at the back of the rear group, and Circle of Secrets is the penultimate horse. Khachaturian is outpaced at the moment. So Najidi Storm it is who has the lead from Woots. In third is Al Jolson, just ahead of Shadow Boxer, the stable companions, a third and fourth. El Satan races in fifth place with Hurstman Sue, and then towards the inside, Mashkur. Petworth comes next, ahead of North Beach. Khachaturian on the outside of Circle of Secrets as they prepare to turn out of the back straight. Najidi Storm it is who's out in the lead. Woots attends in second, Al Jolson in third, continuing to dispute that position with Shadow Boxer, the Crisford pair, third and fourth with three furlongs to go. Hurstman Sue best of the rest from Petworth at this stage as El Satan weakens. So Najidi Storm and Woots are the first two that will begin the turn back towards home. Shadow Boxer in red and white trying to close off. Al Jolson on the running rail as Woots now moves two to Najidi Storm. They had a good battle in the market. So far it's the front two. Al Jolson down the outside, his Shadow Boxer trying to stay on, but it's Woots who's gone to the lead. Najidi Storm in second place. Head slightly to one side inside the final furlong. Woots, Najidi Storm is continuing to fight back, but just hanging. Woots is also drifting to the left as he did at Windsor, but he's doing enough. And it's Woots who beats Najidi Storm. They pull clear of Shadow Boxer, gets the stable bragging rights over Al Jolson, third and fourth. Bit of promise from Petworth, who ran on late, and likewise North Beach in sixth place.

So back onto us, there's Nordic Glory, Linwood Lad is there, My Mate Mac is the White and Red, Blindfold is already on Candy Warhol, that is Pure Passion, and the Left in the Green with the Pink Spots. There is Macanudo off to the left. Candy Warhol going forward into the stalls. First up, Candy Warhol going forward into stall number three. And is locked away. My Mate Mackley will be next door in four white and red colours. Going to be blindfolded to go in. Pure Passion, store number one for her in green. My Mate Mackley walking up. Also the orange now of Nordic Glory. Moving to five with a white cap, Port Hedland. Waiting to get a seven. A dark blue and pink stripes of Macanudo. Going to go forward then into store number two. Daily T, blue cap. Going to go forward into six. And Linwood Lad, pink and black to eight, will complete the line. Comes in now. And they're ready. They're off, racing over six, and Candy Warhol bounces out, gets away quickly, leads up. My Mate Mackley in the white and red is up there as well, and the green on the right of Pure Passion in a prominent position. Macanudo's right in behind those with a white cap. Port Hedland is next, the pink of Linwood Lad widest on the course, and then comes Daily T, red and blue jacket, blue cap, and the orange colours next to this is Nordic Glory. Candy Warhol.

leads them down to the closing stages by about a neck only. My Mate Mackley running in second place. Whitecap one from the left is Port Headland. Bang up there with those in third place. Pure Passion Macanudo the next pair. Linwood Lad on the left. Daily T behind this. The Orange of Nordic Glory at the rear of the field. Two furlongs to go. Candy Warhol still shows in front. My Mate Mackley in second place is trying to get past. Macanudo running on behind those. Port Headland is next. Nordic Glory and the Orange still running well. Finish on well. My Mate Mackley now has come to join Candy Warhol. A great battle between them. Macanudo staying on in third position as they run up towards the line. My Mate Mackley and Taryn Langley win. Candy Warhol, Macanudo tight between those second and third, and Port Headland was fourth.

0: Festival, and third of mine, Rusty Harkness. Not a bad horse of Henry de Bromhead's, who made all to win over fences when last seen in Ballinrobe.
1: No, it was a solid effort. But a handicap rating of 112, Kevin, is probably just about right for Jolly June. She's obviously well found in the market and sharing favouritism with ladies well and Miss Leah, but she is very consistent and sure to give a good account of herself, but I think at the prices there's others I might prefer.
0: And what might they be?
1: I like Chosen Shant. I think she is representing great value in this contest. I thought that was a good effort at Listowel over hurdles last Sunday behind Freyr Field. She'd beaten Limlock and Catalani at Wexford prior to that over 2 miles and three. I know most of her winning form or all of her winning form is at Wexford, but I think Chosen Shant is a great chance.
0: Has been placed in one of her four attempts over this trip. Ladies, well, the Red Hood is off her and she's had a productive summer, up £17 in total for two wins and a couple of placed efforts.
1: Yeah, Keen Cork rides Darragh Keefe, won on her two starts back at Killarney in August time, and she won a handicap chase over 2.7. Alan O'Sullivan rode the last day when she was disappointing behind Swing Time at Ballinrobe over a similar distance, so she's coming down the trip. Stays well, ladies, well, and she won a strong gallop.
0: Nastia, they've gone for the cheek pieces just to try and reignite a little bit of enthusiasm.
1: Yeah,
0: here.
1: She's been a bit frustrating, I'd say, for Connections. She refused at Wexford in July time in a race won by Sir Rock and was pulled up at Tramore then behind the Snow White Park. Now, obviously, she won before that, but she beat Harbour Warning and Small Craft, Harbour Highway, sorry, and Small Craft Warning at Limerick in May time over 3 miles off a mark of 114. She's only £2 higher here this afternoon.
0: And Miss Leah, the bottom weight, needs to jump better than she did. And I know she got hampered, I think, by horse after the fell early on in the race at Miss Lee at Downpatrick. That was a second run over fences, but she's continued to come in for support throughout the day.
1: She most certainly has. Shane O'Callaghan for Philip Rothwell in year off a mark of 88. It's a pretty basement mark for Miss Leah, so if she could get back to some of her best runs, she'd have a squeak, and obviously Connections think she can.
0: Starter obviously telling the lads to take another turn, just shy of the official post time. And Neon Diamond needs to improve, must done thus far. Art Calum needs to come back to some of her better form to get involved.
1: Well, I suppose the yard that's in form, Kevin, is definitely Tim Doyle's and Beaufort Storm. I know David Doyle fancied her earlier when he was talking to you.
2: DBF Mayor's Handicap Chase. Run over 2 miles, 5 furlongs, 13 fences to jump. Beaufort Storm is the first assurance run from the top weight Nastia. In between them is Bingster, followed by Chosen Shan, making tracks to fence two. Beaufort Storm from Binks, further over is Nastia on this side. It's Chosen Shan, followed by Shannon Bank, Miss Leah next, and then Neon Diamond, Jolly Jew, Ladies Well, and finally Ed Calum. Fence number three, on the left Binks, on the right Beaufort Storm. In the middle of them is Nastia, followed by Chosen Shant, and then Miss Leah, Shannon Bank. Next, the final four, Jolly Jewel, at Calum, Ladies Well, Neon Diamond. Two circuits to race. Binks with a narrow advantage over Beaufort Storm. Third is Nastia. The three covered by 2.5 lengths. Edging the fourth is Chosen Shant from Miss Leah, and then Shannon Bank, Jolly Jewel, at Calum, Ladies Well, and Neon Diamond. About to turn down the far side to fences. Four and five. In front is just Bings from Beaufort Storm. Third, Nastia, and then Chosen Shan. Racing together, Miss Lee and Shannon Bang, and then Jolly Jewel. The last three are Ladies Well at Calum and Neon Diamond. Continuing down the far side to the fourth, and Bings presses on from Beaufort Storm. Third, Nastia, then Miss Lee and Chosen Shan. Shannon Bang next, then Jolly Jewel, Ladies Well at Calum and Neon Diamond. That was the fourth. The fifth is the ditch. Binks the leader from Beaufort Storm and Nastia as they rise. And then Chosen Shan, Miss Leah next. After Miss Leah, Shannon Bank, and then Jolly Jewel. Ladies Well, Ned Calum, Neon Diamond, turning out of the back straight. They have taken five of their 13 fences. They're well grouped. With a slender advantage, Binks from Beaufort Storm. Together 3 and 4, Nasty and Chosen Shant. And then Miss Leah, Shannon Banknecht, and then Jolly Juliet, Caleb Ladies, well, 2 lengths to Neon Diamond. Coming back to their point of departure, Binks, Sean Flanagan lead. Nastia just takes up second for Dad O'Keefe from Beaufort Storm and David Doyle. And then comes Chosen Shand. Mistake there by Beaufort Storm. Onto the middle fence of the stray. Binks, Nastia, Beaufort Storm, and Chosen Shand, the leading quartet. Followed by Miss Lee and then Shannon Bang, Ad Calum, Neon Diamond, Jolly Jewel, and Ladies Wear. Nearing the fence, that'll be the last fence next time, the EBF Mayor's Handicap Chase. And it's Binks from Nastia. Nastia didn't lift a leg there at that fence in front of the stands, but survived. Binks on up the run in second time. Leads by over 2 lengths to Beaufort Storm, Nastia, then Miss Leah, Chosen Shant, and Shannon Bang, the final four at Calum, Jolly Jewel, Neon Diamond, and Ladies Well. Heading out on their second and final circuit with 5 fences left to jump. In the lead is Binks, has raced on again from Nastia. And then Miss Lee and Beaufort Storm, Chosen Shant and Shannon Bank next, then Neon Diamond is in between at Caleb and Jolly Jewel. Last of all is Ladies Well. Beaufort Storm has been pulled up, the saddle has slipped. It's Binks, well clear now. Leads by 6 to 7 lengths from Nastia, then Miss Leah, Chosen Shand, and Shannon Bank next. Followed by Jolly Jewel at Calum Neon Diamond. Over the first of 2 down the back, Ladies Well at the rear. 4 to go, approaching the last ditch. And it is Binks up there in front throughout, over that one. From Miss Leah and Chosen Shand to the outside, Jolly Jewel. Then Shannon Bank, losing places is Nastia. Heading across to the home straight with 3 fences left to jump. In the lead is Binks, being followed. 2 and a half away by Miss Leah driven, then Chosen Shant. Jolly Jewel makes continued headway. And then comes Shannon Bank and Nastia with Ladies Well next. Coming round the home turn, Binks is headed by Jolly Jewel. And then Chosen Shant and Miss Leah. This quartet covered by less than 3 lengths, then Nastia. Ladies Well creeping into contention, and then Shannon Bang. In line for the last 3 fences. Jolly Jewel is the leader, heading to 2 out from Miss Leah. And then Binks, Ladies Well, being finished into the race at the second last. Jolly Jewel from Ladies Well, who's come for a good bit back, as these two poach a lead over Miss Leah and then Chosen Shant. It's a dust up here between Ladies Well and Jolly Jewel with a furlong to go and 1 fence left to jump. Ladies Well from Jolly Jewel. At the last, Ladies Well is over from Jolly Jewel. They're well clear of Chosen Shant. Less than 100 yards to go. It is Ladies Well. Ladies Well has the measure of Jolly Jewel as they go close home. Ladies Well, the winner by 3. And Jolly Jewel well clear of the others.
3: Has won and has done so fairly comfortably in the end for the Andy Slattery team. Also seems to like chasing. He was given a nice patient ride in a race that was quite strongly run. Got there in the home straight and saw off the well-back favourite in the end, Jolly's Jewel, back in second spot. So Ladies Well wins that 2 3/4 mile handicap chase. There we go, and Ladies Well was 7-2 in the end. Kian Quirk, the man on board for Andy Slattery. Right, Hamilton Park, 1.5 mile handicap to conclude the card and the season. Uncle Liam 9-4 from 3-1. Well back, sunny side of the street, a Joseph O'Brien Raider 9-2 from 5-2. Very weak in the market. Joanna Mason riding for Joseph. Off spin 5-1. It's 5-1 African Gibb. Hanstein 15-2. 12-1 Storm on Jura. Hickton 14s. 18s. Crown in to win. Masakela 80s. Due to shine 80s. Tango. Uncle Liam, the well back 9-4 favourite for the Jim Goldie team. The last at Hamilton.
4: Yeah, final race of Hamilton Park centenary season, Angus. We're not back racing here again to 1,000 guineas day, Sunday, May the 2nd, next year. That seems a long way off. Sunny side of the street, they just can't give this filly away. New trip, new track, new surface, handicap debut, and, oh, she's just drifting like a barge.
5: She's a big drift, isn't she? Been off the track 290 days. She had those three quick fire runs in the space of 16 days towards the end of last season. Big step up in trip here. She's only rated 43, but the market's very much in the favour of Uncle Liam.
4: Uncle Liam, you know what you're getting with him. He's got winning form at the track.
5: It took a while to win. The team took him 12 races, but he's won two of his last five starts, both over this at this track over a similar trip. Handles cutting the ground. He's up five for that latest win, which was earlier this month.
4: Tim Easterby bidding for a treble. He won the first two races. Can he win the last with the long-standing maiden off spin?
5: Trying to win the 22nd attempt. Back in trip, ran at the Western meeting over a mile and five last time out, finished fifth. But the previous start over this trip, a mile and a half, he was a decent second at Thirsk.
4: Just two to go then for the final race of the year here at Hamilton Park. And, well, the commentator, Mr. Howes, has got a great view of this mile and a half start.
6: Excellent view, Gordy, thanks. Just the one more to go in now, off spin, the maiden. Ready to go. And they're off. Racing away, it's a mile and a half in front of them for the annual members of Hamilton Park Handicap Stakes, racing downhill through the opening quarter mile then. It's Uncle Liam in the black and yellow, the first one to show. Hanstein is right up there, white and black with a red cap, and with them is Sunny Side of the Street and the orange and light blue. Completing out the leading four is last year's winner Hickton in the red and the white. Then African Jib, green and white and pink silks there with the noseband. Alongside her is Crown In to Win in those grey and red colours, more toward the running rail as they enter the turn now. Due to Shine is next. Behind her then is Off Spin and the red and blue silks. Further back is Massa Kayla, and the back marker is Storm on Jura under Rhys Elliott. Coming along nicely out in front is Uncle Liam in the hands of Lauren Young and leading by a length. Over Hanstein in second, and Hickton is up into third now from Sunny Side of the Street in fourth. Next is Africa Jib and then Crown In to Win. Further back then to Ospin, who's racing still in company with Due to Shine. Still towards the back of the field, Storm on Jura and Masakela under Paul Morenin. Top of the hill now, and it's Uncle Liam who still has the advantage over Hanstein in second, with two lengths away then to Hickton in third. Sunny Side of the Street is back in fourth, and African Jibs in fifth, and Crown In to Win and Ospin ahead of Due to Shine. Then Storm on Jura and Masakela, the back marker, and they're racing towards the top of the home straight in the final race here in centenary season at Hamilton Park. As they head now towards the final half a mile, Uncle Liam in a bit to make all the running, leading from Hanstein in second. Hickton is back in third. In fourth is African Jib. In fifth is Sunny Side of the Street. Then Crown In to Win and Off Spin. Storm on Jura still towards the rear of the field. Due to Shine is hard under pressure. And Massa Kayla likewise also driven. Racing now towards the final three. Uncle Liam still travelling kindly, leading from Hanstein in second. Then came Hickton back in third. Off Spin to the left-hand side, trying to move up into it in the red and the blue.

0: line. That one is Crown Into Win. Then Storm Endura, who's staying on from African Jib. And they're racing now towards the final quarter. Uncle Liam ridden out in front. Offspin now joins in, apparently going well. Far side, then it's African Jib, then Hansteen and Storm Endura. Racing now down towards the final furlong. Uncle Liam is still there. Offspin is now shaken up by David Allen. Send about his work. Storm Endura, she's staying on near side. Offspin and Uncle Liam from Storm Endura. They're racing clear from African Jib. It's Offspin. It's going to be his day today. Double for David Allen. Treble for Tim Easterby. Offspin the winner from Storm Endura. Uncle Liam back in third. African Jib was fourth. They were well clear from Crown Into Win.
1: Finally, a win for Offspin at the 22nd time of asking, and a treble here at Hamilton Park's final meeting for Tim Easterby, and a double for David Allen. Uncle Liam finishes in second place. African Jib's come through for third. Finally, Offspin gets his head in front.
2: Yeah, it's been... So running consistently, plenty of place deficits in there. Mentioned that second and first two starts back, but he travelled well into the race. Pace came from Uncle Liam, who was looking for his third win at the track so far this season. Hansteen was never far away, but the winner's travelling well into it on the approach to two out. And he dug deep as well, didn't he? He had to get the better of Uncle Liam. He had to battle. And you wonder on the back of that, performance, why it's taken him so long to win.
1: Offspin beats the Jim Goldie pair. Storm of Jura second and Uncle Liam in third. And Uncle Liam tried to make every post a winning one and has run well up to a point before fading into third.
2: He's been running consistently, hasn't he, this season? A couple of wins, as we mentioned, he's up five for his latest success. He's had every chance. He wouldn't lie down when he's initially challenged. And Storm of Jura, one of the ET stablemates, she stayed on down this near side, but the winner's got away at this stage.
1: And Sunnyside of the Street, I'm not sure, but I think she might have finished last.
2: Yeah, the alarm bells were ringing at the top of the home straight, weren't you? Joanna Mason's body language, she was niggling along on the filly and then just got progressively worse in the home straight. Big drifter beforehand and just hasn't got involved.
1: Offspin then, been running okay, but with the longer these sort of maidens go on winnerless, you think, you know, there's something, you know, wrong, you know, temperament wise, but yeah. You never know. His head's in front now, the confidence will be high.
2: Yeah, and then again, another really good day for Tim Easterby, three winners on the afternoon, but he knuckled down when he needed to. He travelled well into it, but he had to get the job done, and he has done.

at the mile start for this race at Bordeaux. Race number 6 is a maiden, and the favourite here is number 1, Violet Leduc. Violet Leduc was second last time, has had 6 starts so far. Also looking at there is Saint Uriel going in. Saint Uriel and the yellow silks already in. Tika looks as though Gritty has loaded, and Palo Santo is the next one. And now we're looking at Violet Leduc, number 1. That's the favourite. A couple more to go forward. The Godolphin Blue Lace Flower. And the other one is Feel the Love. Feel the Love. About to move into place for Fabrice Veyron. So Mile Maiden coming up, race 6 on the card. Feel the Love will be the last of the 7 runners to face the starter. That's it, they're all in. They're off. Feel the Love was the last one away. First one out was Violet Leduc, black and grey jacketed. Tika takes a prominent role, and in the grey and white stripes, Gritty to the inside. Blue colours of Lace Flower now steps forward with Palo Santo behind them. Then comes Saint Uriel, and last of all, Feel the Love. So they're about to turn to go down the back straight from the chute, and the leader is Violet

0: the Duke from Lace Flower and Gritty, a little keen there. A break then of about a length and a half to Teak and Palo Santo. And the last pair, Feel the Love, is on the inside of St. Uriel in the yellow jacket. Leave in the back, and it is Violet Le Duc, the leader, with Lace Flower close up in second, only a half length down. Half a length away to Gritty in third, three parts of a length to Palo Santo. Another three quarters to Tika, followed by St. Uriel. And last of all, spotting the leader by some six lengths, is Feel the Love. Approaching the turn, and it is still Violet Le Duc in front of Lace Flower as they prepare to turn in. Gritty still hugs the rail, followed by Palo Santo and then Tika. Last two, St. Uriel and Feel the Love, 400 out, and it is Violet Le Duc from Lace Flower. Gritty just in behind the leader at the 300 meter marker. It's Violet Le Duc being pressed by Lace Flower to the outside. Now Gritty is looking for a run up the inner, gets a seam. It's Lace Flower moving on. Here's Gritty to the wide outside. Palo Santo staying on. It's Lace Flower, Gritty, and Violet Le Duc. Lace Flower from Gritty. Lace Flower, the winner. Gritty second, Violet Le Duc third, and Palo Santo is fourth. So it is number five, Lace Flower for Godolphin. Tony Picard aboard for Henri Alex Pantal. Going on to win from Gritty, number six in second. Longtime leader Violet Le Duc, number one, a close up third. And fourth, number two, Palo Santo.
1: 30 Racky, and fairly strong in the market. 9-2, you can say that again. Coolies missed 9-2. 30-2 Genoa, Nod of Approval 7, 17-2 Rock of Ireland, Faroe Island 11-1. Open Secret 14s, 18s Pillar of Hope, Neptune's Staircase 25s along with Ephesius, and it's also 25-1 about Salang Pur. Seagull 50s and 50s Michinaga, but it's 100-30 Racky to win the last here for the Willie Mullins team. Racky, quite well supported, and there in shot down at the start. Let's join Fran.
2: Indeed he is. There's number seven, Racky, who really enjoyed a decent ground at Tremore to get a first win in Ireland. Runs in the colours of the Active Ag Syndicate, and he's probably got a penalty that's very workable for him here today. Slower conditions, albeit, but I think a wide draw and stall 16, making a move as Ben Cohen did when winning our previous race on Connecteo down towards the middle of the track, could prove the place to be for the final race of the day here today. And Racky is on here on the back of that success at Tremor. Mention of Connecteo, Andy Oliver, local trainer here to Downroyal, has had two winners, and he's got a leading chance here in the finale this evening with boat number 11, you can say that again, who got no luck in running at Roscommon last time. Was a good winner 3 stars ago at Downroyal, and not beaten too far in his muddling race at the Curra on handicap debut. You can say that again, the mount of Gary Carroll. There is a gate colt in shot, stable companion also, not the most consistent at times, but Far Island has to come into calculations with the ground suit here today. Winner at the Galway Festival on testing going, drawn and stalled 14, has to be a contender. And of the 3-year-olds, Nod of Approval number 14, as we hear the Coolies missed, and Far Island are both riders are down, just hearing Gary O'Brien, our commentator, say Far Island making his way back. 16, Coolies missed, gets in as a reserve of Chris Hayes there on board in the black and orange colours. And Nod of Approval, it gives us a moment to talk about him. There he is with the Rogan shot, last seen finishing second over hurls. When he was placed on his seasonal debut in a handicap at Cork, he looked like a horse that would go on to win a couple of handicaps. It hasn't materialised since then, but perhaps after a run over hurls and a good run last time, an improving effort at Downroyal here in late August, with cheap piece on here today, we may well see him travel better and help his rider more through a race. If he does that, he's a contender down towards the bottom of the weights, taking a good push to get into the gates, and he often takes a lot of riding to get involved in a race, but definitely has ability off his handicap rating to win a race at some point in on the flat. Nod of Approval is in the gates. Pace angle, stall one, Rock of Ireland won at the Curra earlier this year. He is conditioned suit here on the back of a decent run behind Handani at Listowel last time. Rory Mulligan takes the ride on.

0: 12, and outside of him is open secret as we see Cooley's missed. Just being reversed back towards the gates. Racky got the hood on, and obviously with this start quite close to the horse gate and a stable yard, you often get horses quite reluctant to go forward. They're happy enough to go back towards the yard, and Cooley's missed is definitely doing that. Genoa, worthy of mention there to right in the Chevron, green colours, four-time all-weather winner. Ground, I'd say, is gone for that one today. And open secret towards the outside for Gordon Elliott. We need it already taking a ride. Has good form over hurdles, is making his return to action here today as Fire Island goes forward, bidding to give Andy Oliver a treble on the card at Down Royal.
1: And away they go for the finale. A very slow start coming from Nod of Approval. That one trailing in the early stages here as Rock of Ireland and out wide Cooley's Mist, one of the reserves, are prominent in these early stages. Ephesus is also right up there and towards the inside as they race on to the end of the first furlong and a half is Mishinaga. So already well stretched out here, about 10 lengths first to last, and Ephesus with Rock of Ireland, these two are taking them along. Mishinaga moving through on the inside to show just third ahead of Cooley's Mist. And then Pillar of Hope is in between horses with, you can say that again, Open Secret, who was drawn wide, has tacked across and got a good position in about seventh place against the rail. Further back then, as they swing this right-hand turn, to find Sea Eagle, who's preceded by Racky around that bend, and then Neptune's Staircase, Faroe Islands towards the rear with Sarangpur and Genoa, Nod of Approval after the slow break, is still last of all. They've covered the first half mile. Rock of Ireland it is who leads to Ephesus within half a length. Cooley's Mist and Mishinaga disputing third. In between those two is Pillar of Hope. Further back then to, you can say that again, on the outside of Open Secret with, after these, Racky, Sea Eagle, Faroe Island and Neptune's Staircase, and then Genoa, Sarangpur and Nod of Approval. They've tightened up now, only about 8 lengths top to tail, as Rock of Ireland and Rory Mulligan continue to take them along here. Who in second position, Ephesus. It was an action over hurdles at the Listowel Festival last week. Cooley's Mist, travelling sweetly up on the outside now, shows just third ahead of Mishinaga. And then Pillar of Hope and Racky, who's edging a little bit closer now. Ephesus comes under a drive and has been relegated to third now as they race across to the final half mile in the Molson Coors Beverage Handicap. Rock of Ireland driven along. Cooley's Mist up on the outside has just about picked it up now. Racky tries to cover the move, and then Pillar of Hope with, you can say that again, and Sea Eagle further back after these. Faroe Island tries to get competitive with Genoa and Nod of Approval from the back. They race towards the elbow, just over a quarter of a mile to go. Cooley's Mist, the black and orange jacket on the inside, Pillar of Hope and out wide Racky, these three with, you can say that again, trying to close them down. Then Sea Eagle, Pillar of Hope has gone for home now down the rail, opens up a couple of lengths clear from Cooley's Mist in second, then Racky, you can say that again, and Sea Eagle staying on, but Pillar of Hope, the 8-year-old, has a commanding advantage racing well inside the last half furlong. Pillar of Hope is going to bring up a double for Paddy McGettigan in the last, beats Sea Eagle, beats him comfortably. Back
2: leave the stalls, Appassionata jumps slightly to the left, best out was Quintana in the pink cap and is moving forward, gold and or orange and black for Speed Nation, just forcing Majestic Flame to work a little bit, not as hard as Sack Symbol, who's going to be four wide into the bend. The ammo pair are side by side, plain white cap on Ruby Rue ahead of Ambience in the quartered cap, and slow starting Appassionata is the back marker. So Quintana out in the lead with now Majestic Flame sitting passively outside the leader. Box seat position for Speed Nation on the inside of Sack's Symbol. They remain just ahead of Ambience, who's on the outer of Ruby Rue, and Appassionata being chased along is 2 lengths off the back end. So into the far turn, Quintana it is who leads. Majestic Flame, third place for Speed Nation. position. Sax Symbol just pushed along. Ambience on the outside of Ruby Roo. Another two have come off the bridle, and Ambience may just have to skirt a little wide to avoid Sax Symbol and then Appassionata. Meanwhile, up front, Quintana continues to lead. Majestic Flame in second, then in third place is Speed Nation as they spin off the final bend. And Quintana has bossed the race so far, finds a little bit out in front, has the advantage. Majestic Flame and Speed Nation giving chase. In fourth place, Ambience is running on. Quintana still by over a length from Majestic Flame.

nation inside the final furlong. Quintana out by two or three lengths. Majestic Flame, Speed Nation being claimed by Ambience for second. But the beautifully bred Quintana is off the mark and the first winner at Wolverhampton for Colin Keane. Ambience is up for second, close for third, Majestic Flame and Speed Nation, and they were clear of Ruby Roo.

points and three wins for that one. Comes in off the back of a nice trial and a handicap win as well on the 6th of September. Fardo Majestic in trap number 2, 63 outings and 13 wins, was third in A6 company on the last couple of occasions. Noir's Lulu for Jackie Teal, 28 starts and 7 wins, was winning in A6 company, well, it was a little while back actually now. Kiltili Glory. Kiltili Glory is a 3-1 chance for the Paul Millis team and the Little Bag of Sweets syndicate. This one has got 9A8 back-to-back end of August, then went on to win A7 on the 13th of September. A couple of spins here at this level of A6, finished second and last. Autumn Meadow for Jackie Teal, a 9-1 chance, 90 starts and 13 wins for that one, 4th and 5th on the last two. And you look at Colrose Lady. Colrose Lady here is a 2-1 chance, 4 starts and 1 win, was 2nd in A6 company, and that is 5-2.

Well, has got an A6 win back on the 4th of September. Stand by then here at Sunderland. They are about to go forward.

Sunderland Hair Running. They're off, racing away at Sunderland. Lovely start here. Fardo Majestic Trap 2 goes on with the 6 Colrose Lady. 2 and 6 with 1. 3 gave 4 and 5 a bump at the first bend. Heading down the far side, it's 1 still out in front. Skied Betty to the 6 on the outside. Colrose Lady, 2 in between them. Fardo Majestic, 1, 6, 2, 3, 5 and 4. 1 and 6 having a right old battle here. And Skied Betty has kicked away again. Red jacket over the blue and the stripes. Red, blue stripes. 1, 2, 6. Skied Betty, you win. For Chantel McNicholas.

0: score for the Sam Carling Yarbys. Now Sky David Dyle's bidding for a double.
1: Yeah, out of a presenting mare, Kevin, so she should or he should handle the nice ground we have here this afternoon at Roscommon. Nice looking horse in the paddock, I think Sam said to you there when he asked, but he goes nicely at home.
0: Yeah, he likes him. And Sam Carling off the back of record breaking Pan of Pine season when he broke Robert Tyner's long standing record. Touch the clouds though, Ross O'Sullivan's heart. Really, that strong winter bump performance.
1: It is, Kevin. Strong form, especially the first run behind Charismatic Kid at Navan. Probably didn't run to the same level on real heavy ground at Nace behind Love Sign Danu, but that was really testing ground. And a reproduction of the Charismatic Kid would be more than good enough to win most bumpers at this time of year.
0: Willie's doubly represented. Have you had a chance to sit in any of the two?
1: No, didn't sit on either, Kev. I think Dr. Bones goes nicely though, but again, Levitt, not sure she'd run to that level of form.
0: Finest Band, Barry Connell's horse is in great form as well. Double last week as well. Has been well touted too. Tongue tie on for its debut.
1: I want to slow down a little bit though. They're going to be at the start just before time. Oh no, they're not actually, because they're at the ground of the bend, so they're quite a bit away from it. Dr. Bones joins us. Patrick Mullins is going to go plenty wide as they make their way into the back straight towards the starter. But I think if Touch the Clouds can reproduce the nab and run, Kev, that'll be good enough to win here.
0: That's a good standard here, Ross. Couldn't have his horse in better form. Not going to go this time. Eric Cullen, the starter, telling the lads, take a turn. You're coming in orderly fashion. Anything else we haven't touched on?
1: I don't think so. I think we've pretty much got most of them. Probably haven't touched on the winner now today, we're having, but we missed a 50-1 and a 28-1 winners.
0: Ah, yeah, how do we miss those two?
1: Not sure. Can't believe
0: that. Yeah, shocked with you. Shocked with our performance. Okay, Ross O'Sullivan, his horses are cracking form, as we said, and he's a really exciting 2-year-old to look forward to as well. Billy Lee won on Nace a couple of weeks ago. Goes for Stakes
1: Horse.
0: Yes, can't think of his name. It's a smart horse. Let's hope they go this time. Let's get up to Jerry.
2: The GavinLynchRacing.com bumper. As they begin, it is Finest Band. Just showing in front of Touch the Clouds. On the inside is Tale of Intrigue as they see out a furlong. Right in behind them is Champagne Order. And on the outside is Great to Be Able, followed by Run to the Ace. Racing keenly is Our Sonny, followed by Dr. Bones, and then Long Story. Thriller Minute is next. Heading down to the bend. At the bottom of the track, Finest Band is the leader, but only just. To Tale of Intrigue, Touch the Clouds, Great to Be Able improves on the outside of a Run to the Ace, followed by Champagne Order. Finest Band by half to three parts over Great to Be Able. Closely followed on the approach to the straight first time a Run to the Ace, and then Touch the Clouds, Tale of Intrigue, and Dr. Bones and Champagne Order. Round them is Thriller Minute, followed by Our Sonny and Ellen's Dream as they straighten on up. They're followed by Long Story. Well packed, Finest Band holding sway over Great to Be Able, a Run to the Ace. On the left is Tale of Intrigue, followed by Touch the Clouds. Champagne Order next, and they're followed by Thriller Minute, Ellen's Dream, Our Sonny, and Pete Sounds. Dr. Bones, briefly ridden along. And then Long Story, followed by the last line. Pillar's Presence is two behind Madison Twist and Throw Me Down Something. Finest Band by 3/4 of a length to a Run to the Ace. Contesting third, Great to Be Able, Touch the Clouds and Tale of Intrigue, followed by Champagne Order, Our Sonny next with Thriller Minute. And on the outside of that lot is Ellen's Dream. Returning to their point of departure, Finest Band and Finnie McGuire extend their lead to length and a half over a Run to the Ace, John Gleeson, then Tale of Intrigue, Thomas Halford on the inside of Touch the Clouds, Lee Shannon. With those two is Great to Be Able and David Doyle. Thriller Minute and Champagne Order and Our Sonny. The last line is improved and Pete Sounds, followed by Ellen's Dream. A couple of lengths to ridden along Dr. Bones, followed by Long Story. Continuing to the end of the back straight, the GavinLynchRacing.com bumper. Finest band with improving steadily on the outside to go into and out of advantages. Thrill a minute. And then comes Touch the Clouds, a run to the ace. Tale of Intrigue, great to be able next. And they're followed out of the back straight by Champagne Order in the last line. Ellen's Dream and Our Sunny. Struggling on as Dr. Bones and then Pillar's Presence. Long story, Madison Twist. Falling away tamely is Pete Sounds. Pass by, Throw Me Down Something. Running back for home. In a lead of a length is Thrill a Minute and Adam Ryan. Followed by Run to the Ace and John Gleason, who join issue. Followed by Great to Be Able and David Doyle. They straighten with 2.5 furlongs to go. After these three comes the last line, who's keeping at it. Stopping fast as Finest Band. Racing inside the final two. A Run to the Ace, challenged by Great to Be Able on the outside. These two kick away from a third place Thrill a Minute, racing to the final 200 yards. Great to Be Able is wearing away at a Run to the Ace. As they race inside the final 150 yards, Great to Be Able is getting on top from a Run to the Ace. It's going to be a double start of the week for David Doyle. Great to Be Able pulled away to win by over five from a Run to the Ace, a long way clear of Dr. Bones.
3: Even money, the four dog then, Pally, Robin, Liz, hardly surprising given those last two efforts. It's been really decent, hasn't he? The four barely put a paw wrong here. He should get the early advantage as well, the four, so it looks like he's going to be fairly tough to beat here. Last time was 17.17. It's also relatively quick. I mean, he does tick a lot of the right boxes here, doesn't he, the favourite? I think he will be very, very difficult to beat.

guys are loading up. 4 to 5, make it 10 to 11 now, the favourite. Starter's coming to have a once over at them. Yeah, he likes what he sees. We're ready to play.

go. Oh, a great start made by three. Four's right there as well, the favourite. Here comes one up on the inside. Six is trying to get there. Two needs to do more. Around the turn we come, then it's the three dog very much in charge. One and four are trying to get it back into the straight we come. Then it's the three dog then who will have his day in the sun. Three takes it. Tight run thing for second and third. One and four. Yep, that was a decent performance here. Clinical by the three dog then. Silver Speck. Last couple of runs, just not so hot.

field now, going into stalls for this the seventh race at Bordeaux. Off to Dubai has loaded with Zodiaco. Mr. Panam is the favourite, Miss de Panam, who ran at Longchamp last time. There's Mr. Panam about to move up into the starting stalls. Frida Scar taking the mount there. Three more to load, including Valtrada. Alhama River's another one, and the other one is Zell Zala. It's Fabrice Veron.

is Zell Zala. All in. First claimer over a mile. They're off. And a bit of a slow start there from Rain Silver. So it is Alhama River who makes the running with Zell Zala on the outside, a white jacket of Valtrada just in behind them, yellow sleeves of Zodiaco ahead of Mr. Panam, and then comes off to Dubai, and the one at the back is Rain Silver, who was slow to go and is detached by several lengths, linking onto the main track down the far side, and it is Alhama River and Zell Zala, those two just in front of Zodiaco in third, with Valtrada fourth, against the rail off to Dubai. Miss de Panam is next. Miss de Panam being held up around about five lengths off the leader. Rain Silver is the back marker. Is Alhama River the leader, with a one length lead over Zell Zala second, and now being pushed along Zodiaco in the yellow sleeves, with Valtrada just in behind them, with off to Dubai on the rail. Miss de Panam is next, has several lengths to make up. Rain Silver has even more to make up. 400 metres left to go. Top of the straight, Alhama River turns in from in second, Zell Zala on the inside, Zodiaco. Valtrada is in the clear, then off to Dubai. Widest of all, Miss de Panam inside the last 200, and it is Alhama River for the Jean-Claude Rouget stable in front by daylight, five lengths of it. It is Alhama River the winner. Zodiaco second place. Mr. Panam given a lot to do. Finished in third. Valtrada fourth. So it is three. Alhama River goes on to win. Roman Dubord, the jockey. Jean-Claude Rouget, the successful trainer. Second, number two, Zodiaco. Third, number seven, Mr. Panam. And fourth, number one, Valtrada. Five was in fifth place. That was off to Dubai, ahead of number six, Zell Zala. So that's 3, 2, 7, 1, 5, and 6. 3, 2, 7, 1, with 5 and 6 following. Number three, Alhama River, the winner of race 7.

7-1 with the market that shape. Ridger 8-11 escape magic. Just getting off is Romanovic. 20-1. Create 20-1. I mean, they've won races this season, but it's a little bit of a while ago. So I say there wasn't a massive amount of pace here. I thought Saison d'Or would definitely get to the lead. Who else have we got walking across? Horus. Actually, name's kind of expert eye. There is Ridger, who does have physical scope. There's no doubt he's one of the nicest horses in the field. No problem physically. We have Royal Justice, who's a maiden after 17 starts. Not really sure what ability that horse has. I mean, it should be pointed out, we've had quite a nice start to the card, but these 0-55, these Division 2 races are going to be shallow. Foreground there, Escape Magic. If you just get a chance to see her side on in a minute compared to some of the others, you'll see what I mean about her being very light-framed. You can see actually her backside there. She doesn't... It's petite rather than... say petite rather than larger. Easy to wash your women at disservice there. So top one is Saison d'Or. That's Pink Socks walking around. Saison d'Or, as I say, the grey. Pink Socks, who has struggled to perform this campaign. Oliver Carmichael claiming the 7. Has won races, but they haven't been recently. There's Horace's Romanovic and also Mickey Mongoose, who won on the all-weather the last time encountered this particular surface. I suppose it's just the question, the market is suggesting that these three-year-olds have more in hand, or that's quite a static market. Ridger 8-11, Escape Magic 3-1, Saison d'Or 7-1, 14s for Mintana, 20s Romanovic, and also Create, 28-1, No News, 33s Mickey Mongoose, 50s Horus, 150-1 for Pink Socks, and 200-1 for Royal Justice. Reminder, Blue Jay Way doesn't go. The 11 runners will shortly be loaded into the starting stalls as we approach post time for our 6 o'clock. So yeah, if you want to take Ridger on, you've got to decide with what. Escape Magic didn't exactly fill the eye. As I say, a tempo angle, and he's 11 years of age now, Saison d'Or. But I think he's got a chance of running okay here if he gets a soft time on the lead. Pink Socks is one of the first ones to go forward. The wide out stall houses Mintana, who's already in. Create is about to join them. Create will be followed in by No News. No News goes forward. Create, joining Mintana, Pink Socks and Horus in the starting stalls. So we're approaching the halfway stage of loading. Mickey Mongoose is next up. Mickey Mongoose going in. Next up is Royal Justice. Thanks, Jason. Yep, see Escape Magic in the background. See, you could tell that she was a three-year-old. She's quite slight of frame, whereas Ridger's got more substance, but there's not masses of pace here. Saison d'Or could get a soft lead going forward from stall 3. Saison d'Or goes in, which will just leave us with Escape Magic. Romanovic also yet to take the place in the starting stalls. There's one further one loitering out the back, which is the market leader, Ridger. Ridger about to move in the Benghoff colours, and that will have all 11 loaded for the Cavani Style and Speed Handicap, first division, over 7 furlongs, and they're off. Ridger not the fastest away, is pushed along to try and get a position, takes a nudge from Ivanovic. Saison d'Or's ridden up on the inside and has the early lead, with also moving forward Escape Magic, a wider out going on with things. The grey Royal Justice is 4 wide with No News, and then Horus, front half of the field completed by Romanovic. They have strung out, a few wanted to go forward in the end here, and as a result Ridger's got in on the outside of Create with 3 lengths back to Royal Justice, who can't lie up at this stage. Also towards the back is Pink Socks, and another one towards the tail is Mickey Mongoose. So Saison d'Or out on the front end in second place, Escape Magic, and then Mintana up on the outside, the grey, in third place. Racing on the running rail is Horus, just ahead of Romanovic. And then behind these is No News. Ridger travels comfortably enough, just behind a few horses at the moment with Create, with 3 furlongs to go. Then Mickey Mongoose, behind those was Royal Justice as they make the turn. Old Saison d'Or out in the lead with Escape Magic in second place. Mintana around the outside, opens up nicely for Horus.
Taurus. Ridge is having to sit and suffer behind a couple of slow ones at the moment as Saison d'Or tries to make the best of his way home. Horace in second place now. Ridge has the gap in the red cap towards the inside with Create, then Romanovic. As Saison d'Or is joined by Ridge inside the last, and it's Ridge for Oisin Murphy, who's readily gone to the front. Saison d'Or's run honestly in second with Horace and Create, but up towards the line, Ridge well backed off the mark. Oisin Murphy in the Ben Gough colours for Ollie Sangster. Saison d'Or was second, close for third between Create and Horace, and they were ahead of Romanovic in fifth place.

the start for the second race at La Croisée-la-Roche. That's the race over 2,800 metres. Favourite Payne 2.6 is Lewis River. 13, Lewis River was second last time. Start is about to call them in. Coming in a line to handicap race this. 9 through to 13 on a 25-metre trail, 14 on a 50-metre trail. Thereof, Lou Prestance is the first away with Lynx de Sartel and Legende de Nil Rem right there. Leaders are followed closely by Lumiere de Pay. Going into the first turn, coming over now to take control is Lou Prestance. Leads by a length and a half to Lynx de Sartel second, Lumiere de Pay on the outside in third. There is one going off stride there. Looks like number 11, Lovely de Vallon, approaching the turn into the straight. First time round, it's Lou Prestance in front. Leads by a length to Lumiere de Pay in second place. Lynx de Sartel is in third. Length and a half further back to Legende de Nil Rem on the inside of Lewis River. Leaders are being chased by Lucius de Perche as they turn into the straight. Midfield then to Luciano de Warnock, 12 on the outside, trapped by Libertango. Heading now towards the judge. Back behind horses is Letty Callin. And then on the pegs is Leader

lovely de Vallon who galloped early, and Louvre de Rêve d'Or, 14 is at the back. So the leader is now Lewis River. Lewis River on the inside of Luciano de Warnock. They are the front two going down the far side, being tracked by Lumiere de Paix, who's on the inside of Lou Prestance. Then comes Lynx de Sabtel, further back to Libertango, going into the back straight. Then comes Legend de Nilrem. These are being followed by Letty Callin. These are chased by Lucius de Pouche, who's on the pegs. That's number one. Followed by Le Voyou d'Almo in mid-division. Going now towards the end of the back, held up on the inside, Luciel de Vertin at his eight, chased by Lovely de Vallon. Right at the back is Leader de Pommeau, leaving the back straight now. Lewis River continues in front, leads by two lengths to Luciano de Warnock, now moving into second. Lumiere de Paix is in third, Lou Prestance four, and then in behind in fifth is Lynx de Sabtel. Going around the houses is Letty Callin, nine, trying to make progress from Legend de Nilrem. Off stride is two, Leader de Pommeau. Lewis River's getting away at the top of the straight. 500 to go. Lewis River by a good 2.5 lengths now. Lumiere de Paix is in second place, followed by Lynx de Sabtel. They're homeward bound. Staying on the inside is Legend de Nilrem, who has to angle out. Heading out inside the final 100. Lewis River, who quickened before the turn, tries to hold on to this advantage. Lynx de Sabtel finishes off well with Legend de Nilrem. It's Lewis River from Lynx de Sabtel. Lewis River, Lynx de Sabtel flying at the death. Lynx de Sabtel has claimed Lewis River. Back in third place was Legend de Nilrem, followed by Lumiere de Paix. So Lynx de Sabtel has won. Number 6 has won. Second number 13, Lewis River. Third number 3, Legend de Nilrem. And fourth number 4, Lumiere de Paix. In fifth was number 8, Luciole de Vertin. So disqualifies number 2. Numbers in the frame. It is 6, 13, 3, 4, and 8. 6, 13, 3, 4, and 8. Number 6, Lynx de Sabtel, the winner of the second race here in the Croisé-la-Roche.

handicap. Again, it's a mile race. Really is open. Everstar, number three, pays €5. That is the favourite, Everstar. The runners going into the stalls. Still to go in, we've got Famoso. Rapido Presto. No Limit Dream. Souvenir d'Ecajour. One more to go. This is a Rapido Presto, who won at the test last time. Has the blindfold on. Last one goes in. That's it, they are set. A mile in front of them. And they're off. A disorganized start for Famoso, and it is Nolito who leads early with Everstar right there, and on their outside is Dulini as they go through the chute in the middle of the course. Storia di Roma is up along the inner. Brown Jacket is Souvenir d'Ecajour next, followed by Bear Elegance Yellow Silk. No Limit Dream is second last, and after that poor beginning, Famoso is quite a way detached. So they're on the main track, they're about to go towards the end of the back straight, and it is Everstar and Rapido Presto. Rapido Presto, by virtue of going the shortest way, now has the lead from Everstar second place. Two lengths to Dulini third, another couple of lengths to Storia di Roma in fourth. Nolito and Souvenir d'Ecajour next, followed by Bear Elegance and No Limit Dream. Famoso is about 10 to 12 lengths off the front two. The front two are Rapido Presto and Everstar with Dulini and Storia di Roma, the stable companion. Those two are disputing third as Storia di Roma now takes third from Dulini. Best of the rest is Souvenir d'Ecajour down the straight heading towards the last 300. Rapido Presto and Everstar with Storia di Roma coming to their outside. They are the leading three. Souvenir d'Ecajour is next from Dulini and staying on Bear Elegance. It is Everstar and Storia di Roma over on the rail. Rapido Presto, Everstar from Storia di Roma. Everstar, Storia di Roma's won. Everstar down. Storia di Roma, Everstar 1 and 2, followed by Rapido Presto and Souvenir d'Ecajour. Good finish to the Bordeaux finale here. And it was number 7, Storia di Roma, who's worn down at number 3. Everstar close home. Back in third was number 8, Rapido Presto. And fourth, number 5, Souvenir d'Ecajour. Fifth was number 9, Bear Elegance. 7, 3, 8, 5 and 9. 7, 3, 8, 5 and 9. Number 7, the winner. 7, 3, 8, 5, 9, 6 and 2 are all the numbers there posted. So 7, Storia di Roma, the winner of the final race at Bordeaux.

1, Music and Song. 40-1, Max Dilemma. 50-1, Neat and Tidy. 50-1, Swell for Red Walls. And 80-1 for My Mate Beatty. So Bungle Bay in the half colours of red and blue, the market leader here. 6:30 is the off time without number 8, Miss Raincloud, who doesn't go. So 11 runners and once again 3 places available for each way betting. So this is the second division, and the notable difference from the first is that the 3-year-olds are not in the market here. We do have a couple of them, but the way Ridger and Burroughs filly in the previous contest took a big chunk of the market, they don't. So as a result, it's likely to go to one of the more exposed runners, and you could argue that the market leader is about as exposed as they come in Bungle Bay. Winner of 8 of 56 career starts, placed the course and distance off a mark of 50 last time, exactly the same as today, hasn't won for quite a while, but a string of placings, did get into the mid-50s, winning course and distance March 2025. So there is some back form that suggests that Bungle Bay will give the running, also on the far side there. But you can see with the recent form 2243, there's not exactly any secrets from the handicapper, and it may just be that they found a good opening with which to gain a success for Bungle Bay, but you'd hardly suggest that he's unexposed. I would imagine this will prove to be the weaker of the two divisions. Sam Ditton's attracted some support. He won a classified stakes over course and distance here in June. He's been relatively busy since, and as I say, he is now off a mark of 52. The classified would have been an ought to 50 when he was well in. So, similar case in point. He's coming down the weights, but he hasn't really shown a great deal since that victory. The return to the all-weather could probably suit, because the best runs

in August of last year, had a little bit of a role for the yard as well a couple of seasons ago, which included a win here. But the recent starts haven't been that promising, but again, there's a little bit of back form. You've got to be pretty forgiving here, I think, in terms of finding the winner, because nothing really stands out as being progressive the same way that Ridger turned out to be in the previous contest, and Saison d'Or would have gone very close, I think, in this particular division himself. So let's have a quick chat about a couple, point them out for you. My Mate Beatty's on the left-hand side, is a maiden after 29 starts, has placed on 7 occasions, yard are quiet. Raven Glass, similar case in point, 6.24, 6.64, handicap is pretty comfortable where he's got in, where he wants, course and distance winner, and a winner at track at a different trip as well, Raven Glass in the background there. The cheek beast is Raven Glass. The far side is Red Walls, who's having the start 122 today, and he's a 50-1 chance, so obviously age looking as if it might be wearying him slightly. And the far side, Music and Song, who's to trouble the judge after 11 starts. Joint favourites now, Sanditon and Bungle Bay at 3-1, with Tillsworth Max at 4s and Aspire to Glory at 5s, Raven Glass 11-2. Quarter Session 10-1, then a gap to the others, Music and Song 33s, Max Dilemma 50s. My Mate Beatty also priced at 50-1, 66-1, and bigger the others there. Bits and pieces for My Mate Beatty, 66 is out to 80, and a halved in price. Won't take a great deal of money to do that, but it is still a horse that is moving in the market, and they are, with the exception of Tillsworth Max as well, they are the exceptions rather than the rule. First of them going forward is Music and Song, heading into stall number 10 under Benoit de Lassiette to begin the loading process. Waiting for Red Walls, Raven Glass is also waiting as My Mate Beatty in that blindfold heads in. So My Mate Beatty goes forward. They went harder in the previous division than I expected, so Saison d'Or did still run well. There might be a race in him if he stays in a 0-55 grade. Here, the pace was more evenly distributed. Music and Song, Red Walls, and Neat and Tidy all have potential to go forward. Neat and Tidy, however, is another to have changed yards, and the other one, that Red Robin, went backwards on the first start for Damien Wingrove, backwards in terms of run style. In goes Tillsworth Max under Johnny Pete, so Tillsworth Max in the stalls with Red Walls. Neat and Tidy about to move in. So Neat and Tidy, Tillsworth Max, Red Walls, Music and Song. Sanditon about to go forward in the dark cheek pieces for the owners group. Jack Mitchell going in. Raven Glass will be next up. Max Dilemma still waiting. Bungle Bay going forward. Max Dilemma goes in. Two more to go. They are Court of Session and Aspire to Glory. Last one's Aspire to Glory. It's all set for Division 2 of the Cavani Style and Speed Handicap. And they're off. A little bit slow into stride. Music and Song crosses behind the field from the wide out gate. Red Walls amongst those going forward with Bungle Bay. And between the pair, Aspire to Glory. And on the running rails is Neat and Tidy. They're the first quartet early on. Court of Sessions having to work very hard to get a position early. Pressing on three wide on the outside of the green colours of Tillsworth Max. Then Sanditon in the mauve as they make their way down the back straight with Raven Glass, Max Dilemma, My Mate Beatty and Music and Song. Up front, Aspire to Glory is racing very freely and has strung this field out. Leads by two lengths from Red Walls in second place. Racing in third is Bungle Bay. Court of Sessions now been able to get in the claret and blue with Sanditon's mauve jacket on the outside of the red and yellow of Neat and Tidy. Raven Glass and Tillsworth Max are travel okay. They're quite well back in the field at the moment. Max Dilemma, My Mate Beatty and Music and Song. 2.5 furlongs to go. Aspire to Glory still tanking along out in front from Red Walls. Then in third place in ridden along is Bungle Bay. Sanditon's trying to make a little bit of ground round the outside in the mauve colours, but still Aspire to Glory leads and still leading Red Walls at the moment, nothing else getting in it, but now Sanditon tries to change that in company with Court of Session. Bungle Bay can find no extra. Aspire to Glory, Sanditon now trying to close on the leader from the back. Also Tillsworth Max is running on late, still out in front. Aspire to Glory is holding on very gallantly at the moment. Sanditon and Tillsworth Max are closing, but Aspire to Glory, Aspire to Glory last home for the Coral Racing Club, Tom Marquand and Dylan Cunha. Sanditon and

And the favourite in this big field is number 12, Cathy Land. Cathy Land is the favourite, paying 4.4. Was a runner-up last time at Fur, beaten three quarters of a length that day. So they're about to move up. This is the mobile start. We've got two lines of eight for this race over the 2,700 metres. So two lines of eight, about to line up. So they're coming into line at the Croisée de la Roche. So moving up behind the mobile now, approaching the start. Favourite is 12, so comes out of the second line, the favourite. Here they come. Spectacle as the mobile leaves the start. Slow start for a Crack Gosh. Way smartly was Clyde Gala, but that one going to be overtaken as they go into the first bend. And the one with early toe is number six. That is Kel Bambois. Kel Bambois followed by Kel Diablo Urger. Eight Kessa de Tiron has galloped early. Leaders are being followed into the first bend by Clyde Gala, who settles down third, and they are being followed then by Kili Dirati in fourth place, with Cobalt Apple on the outside. Further back to Kiop de Rabutin, who's on the pegs. Round the turn into the straight, first time round, and it is Kel Bambois in front. Kel Bambois being followed by Kel Diablo de Urger in second, length and half away to Clyde Gala in third, tracked by Kili Dirati. And then comes Kiop de Rabutin, who's on the pegs, with Cobalt Apple now along the outside. Further back to Kirsch Desprez, who is currently trotting alongside Katina de Signe as they go now into the turn. Going on to the far side, with a full circuit still to go. Kediva de Mail is back in mid-division. Cathy Land also a little bit further back in midfield. Chased by Kick Love Atu. And then on the pegs comes California. And that one being chased by Kiriel Jamuno some way back. So to Crack Dash and Kirok de Urpillon. Back mark is Kessa de Tiron, who did gallop early. Down the far side they go. Last circuit. And the leader is Kel Bambois still, by about almost two lengths, to Kel Diablo Urger second, and then Clyde Gallus third, length and a half away to Filiberati in fourth, Kiop de Rabutin next best, chased by Katina de Signe. On the outside is Kirsch Desprez, followed by California as they leave the back straight behind them. So they have still got around about 800 metres still to go, and it is Kel Bambois in front by 1.5 lengths to Kel Diablo Urger. On the outside is Clyde Gala coming there with a big effort. Kili Dorati stepping away just in behind the leaders from Katina to Sinia, is trying to stay on. California is on the inside, so they're now preparing to turn in, and the leaders hard driven Kel Bambois as two. Clyde Gala comes to challenge. Break then of about 2 lengths to Kel Diablo Urger, and now into the straight, and it is Clyde Gala who hits the front in the last 200 metres. Clyde Gala's got a few lengths clear, with Kel Bambois tackled for second out by Kel Diablo Urger, and then comes Kili Dirati, but the game's over. It's Clyde Gala's game. Clyde Gala goes on to win. Second place, Kel Bambois just holds on to second, and it's going to be very close for third position between Kel Diablo Urger and the staying on Cathy Land. So it is two, Clyde Gala, who goes on to win the third race at the Croisée de la Roche. Second, number six, Kel Bambois. Nothing came from the back. Holding on for third is number five, Kel Diablo Urger. And fourth, number 12, Cathy Land. 2, 6, 5, and 12, with number nine
in fifth place, Kick Love at 2. So disqualified was number 16, Kirok de Erpion, 265-12-9. 265-12-9.

48, where the grade is A7 over the four bend course. Five runners for this, nothing in trap three. Got the Racing Post MB featuring in this one. That is Cool Russ Sharon, who is in trap one. And it's your favourite at 6-4 for trainer Robert Coppin. She was second last time out in this A7 grade. She's come down from A6 recently, and she's got what looks a decent makeup here in on the inside. Once again, has the red jacket. She's 6-4. It's 11-4 bar. That brings in trap four, Blossom Girl Dossie, who's on debut here for Kelly Windbank. Blossom Girl Dossie, a March 25 pup, daughter of Romeo Magico, English Derby winner for Graham Holland. Dave Firmager, looks the king of the dam, so the breeding looks really nice. And Blossom Girl Dotty, a 3-1 chance to make a winning first appearance at the track. It's the same price now, 3-1 the stripes. Isla Bonita, Erica Samuels, who's dropping down from A6 grade. And also the 5, Mac Darra's Lad, who's been back from 4s into 3s and is another debutant for Kelly Windbank, although this one isn't a pup. Mac Darra's Lad's got an Irish form on the card, a Lifford. And 28.80 best trial, exactly the same as Blossom Girl Dotty, but attracting a bit of interest here. Outsider and on the slide massively is Aurelia Gigi, who opened at 7-2, took a walk out to 9-1 for this contest. So MB for the post, track one, Cool Russ Sharon, 146 the recommendation. Can she make that inside draw count? We'll find out soon enough, just around a minute to the off here at

getting set to load for this third race at Yarm. In fact, they are going straight in. Favourite on the inside, 13 to 8.

0: is running. Away we go. Well, the pup in four has popped out nicely. One's got a good position on the inner, five prominent as well. But it's the black jacket, Blossom Girl Dotty, who leads round for Kelly Windebank on debut. One, though, Cool Rush Sharon has now got a lovely split through the inside and hits the front before the third turn. Five, the other Kelly Windebank newcomer, is racing freely round the outside, but is one Cool Rush Sharon now, who's asserted and taken charge and suddenly pulls well clear of rivals. Good run, that. One, your winner, 5 second, 2 third. 13-weight favourite takes race three.
1: Run to 15.72 is the best of the times. So here, 7 starts, 1 win for the three. That one at 7-2. 4-1 from 9-2, Yo Cash Out, who's, well, not been performing great of late, in all fairness. 15.77 when second, beaten by a short head on the 26th of October, is the best of the recent times. And here, 9-2 links Aphrodite, who ran to 15.55. That one at 9-2. And then a 5.20 is Jumbo Junior, who will portray and make the pace here, in all fairness. Second last time out over four bends, 15.95 is the best time over the two, as they are now. I'm going to start loading them up then here.

So I'm just going to take these over, hairing him. So Harry's on the move then here in Harlow. Lisbon away they go, all firm racing here, two brace well from 3 and 6, 4, 5, and the one is a swing round the early bends, and here is Skidrow Maria, who is out in front to Lix Aphrodite, second from 2, 3, 1 and 5 as they head down the home stretch. 6 is out in front from 4 as they race up towards line, 6 beats 4, 6 beating 4 here. So it's win for Skidrow Maria, one of their two, Dan Jinx and Miss EJ Jinx.

8-5 in favorite is the one, Guns and Ships. Deep Star is in the gate. Coasting By goes in. Heart of an Angel will be the last in line.

good beginning. Jackson's Roar has some speed. Heart of an Angel from the outside is up front. Ace's Mischief will be part of the pace. Guns and Ships out racing in fourth, and it's Coasting By and Deep Star. Into the clubhouse turn now. Long shot, Jackson's Roar up front. And Jackson's Roar will set the tempo. Ace's Mischief tracks in second. Guns and Ships rides the rail racing third. Heart of an Angel on their outside sitting in fourth. Deep Star in the Yellow Silks is fifth. He's about five lengths off the lead and eight off the pace at the back of the pack. Coasting By. They continue down the backstretch. Five furlongs to go. And leader is Jackson's Roar. Ace's Mischief, Guns and Ships, Heart of an Angel fourth. Deep Star remains on the inside in fifth. And Coasting By biding his time. Nine lengths off the front running. Jackson's Roar. Four furlongs to go. Jackson's Roar length in front. Ace's Mischief now engaging. Guns and Ships right there on the fence sitting third. Heart of an Angel is fourth. Deep Star still about five or six lengths off the lead. The trailer is Coasting By. They're on the far turn now. Racing to the 5/16. Jackson's Roar still to catch. That's Ace's Mischief coming under a drive in second. Heart of an Angel running a good race. He's moving up three wide. Guns and Ships waiting for rail room. Guns and Ships needs room to get through. Heart of an Angel, Ace's Mischief, and Jackson's Roar three across the track as they turn for home. Guns and Ships continues to look for room. Now he'll switch to the outside. It's Heart of an Angel in front. Ace's Mischief goes with. Guns and Ships still behind runners. A 16th to go. Ace's Mischief, Heart of an Angel. Ace's Mischief takes the lead. Heart of an Angel is right there, surging late. Ace's Mischief, Heart of an Angel second best. Guns and Ships third. And Jackson's Roar ran fourth.

0: because they don't really quicken, they just plug on. And that was the case with Asparta Glory, really, who looked to be doing plenty out in front. But the track position that he gained meant that the others, even though they were gradually reading him in, couldn't breach the gap. So I thought Lednikov potentially could be dangerous if Elmay Krug can rate him well. He's the horse on the right-hand side in the rather odd combination of green, pink and yellow. That's Biggs Belief, who again holds no secrets from the handicapper, having placed on multiple starts. Another one that's been campaigning over hurdles intermittently as well. There is Dijon Gone. As I say, I wasn't overly impressed by the horse's demeanour coming out onto the track, to be honest. She's by Too Darn Hot. And, well, as I say, she's placed on soft ground, so it's not going to take much to be competitive here, and any horse that's got a recent placing is going to be in the market. But, yeah, I was interested in Lednikov. If Lednikov can get loose on the lead, then could give a pretty bold sight. Lednikov, who has tried a mile and six the last couple of starts, generally campaigned around about a mile and a half. There is Trojan Truth, whose main claim here is going to be off the back of being eligible for this grade for the first time in a while. And I would give him a chance on that. We saw with Saison d'Or earlier on that dropping into 0-55 is one of the bigger class drops, because there are some progressive horses between 55 and 60. There aren't too many that stay in this grade too often and progress. And Trojan Truth definitely has some each-way claims, I think, placed at Foss Lasoff 60. The question for him is whether he would truly see the trip out. And most of his form is a mile and a half. He hasn't tried this too often. Safan Just Easy to back 6-5. Likewise, Dijon Gone. Trojan Truth 8-1. The Money Horse has two of them, really. Wonderful Wendy 11s into 8s. Lednikov 11s into 9s. And in actual fact, a couple more. Long Rain 12s to 10s. And Late Claim 22s to 16s. So the front of the market just being taken on here as Safan, the 6-5 market leader, runners making their way into the starting stalls. There is Safan. You can't fault the form of the stable, which is very good. But interesting that both the front two in the market are just being taken on to a degree. Wonderful Wendy for James Evans is another horse that's unexposed at this trip. Placed at Chepstow, mile and a half on soft ground. Didn't run great at Wolves here last time. But as I say, there's not a massive amount of form to go on here. Horse is going to the stalls. Long Rain is in. I mentioned Long Rain. It's relatively unexposed with just four starts to name, but backs up very quickly. Just 4 days ago, Long Rain ran. So Long Rain, the market leaders are fun. About to be joined by Wonderful Wendy, hopefully. Though Wonderful Wendy looks as if she has a particular way of going into the stalls. There's no handlers around her. Whether she kicks out or what have you, I don't know, but seems to be a specific requirement as to how to load her. Blindfold now goes on. So Long Rain and Zafan are joined in the stalls by Billingsgate Gold. So Billingsgate Gold goes forward, Trojan Truth as well. Trojan Truth moving in to join Billingsgate Gold. Still working on Wonderful Wendy. Next up will be Late Claim. Safan now the 11-10 market leader. Lednikov about to move in, just getting a little bit warm beforehand. And also about to go forward is Dijon Gone. So Lednikov slots in between Trojan Truth and Billingsgate Gold. Late Claim yet to go forward. Wonderful Wendy's in now, so three left. He's owned by the Odds On Syndicate. He started off Odds On, but he's now just slightly odds against. I wonder if there might be a soft lead for Lednikov, if Elmay Krug can judge that from the front. He has sweated up beforehand. Last one in is Biggs Belief. Mile and six furlongs in front of the field for the Sky Sports Racing Sky 415 handicap. Slow away was Trojan Truth, and a bit reluctant early on, also requiring some driving, is Billingsgate Gold, who doesn't want to put his best foot forward. So a couple of them proving a little tricky in the early stages. Lednikov does have the lead, but it's not a soft one at the moment, because Dijon Gone and wider out Wonderful Wendy are also moving forward. Long Rain in the green colours slots in fourth place, just ahead of Biggs Belief, also green with the central stripe. Midfield for Late Claim in the yellow jacket, then the market leader Zafan in the orange and grey. Completing the main body of the field is Bailey's Warrior, and then there's a couple of lengths back, well, still four or five lengths back to the slightly reluctant pair early, Billingsgate Gold and Trojan Truth. So Lednikov's rider hands up the lead to Wonderful Wendy, who was keen to press on with things, and Wonderful Wendy under Joe Levy's crossed right over to the rails and will now try and drop anchor ahead of Lednikov and Dijon Gone. Fourth place for Biggs Belief is on the inside of Long Rain as Affine races in mid-division at this stage on the inside of the yellow and blue colours of Late Claim. Stacked up slightly, Bailey's Warrior, and as a result, the slow-starting Trojan Truth and also the claret and blue colours of Billingsgate Gold have been allowed to close up. So having got to the front, Wonderful Wendy's rider Joe Levy's very much dropped anchor, leading Dijon Gone. Lednikov now tracks the pace in third place with Long Rain on the outside of Biggs Belief. Just behind those is Late Claim on the outer of Zafan. A Trojan Truth now just made a place, gone past Bailey's Warrior, and the back marker as they turn away from the stands is still Billingsgate Gold. So out in the lead, Wonderful Wendy has the advantage, that advantage remaining round about three parts of a length from Dijon Gone on the outside. Lednikov is third. Fourth for Long Rain in the green jacket on the outside of the also green colours with that central stripe of Biggs Belief. Behind these is Late Claim with Zafan. Just caught in traffic now as they've packed up, racing in about sixth or seventh place at the moment, with on the outside Trojan Truth, then Bailey's Warrior, and still looking a little bit awkward at the back is Billingsgate Gold. So down the back straight they head. Wonderful Wendy, passive outside the leader is Dijon Gone. Lednikov tracks the pace. Long Rain comes next. There's no change in the order, and at the moment, no increase in the tempo. Biggs Belief comes next with Late Claim. Zafan still travels okay, but there's a bit of traffic between himself and the front, and Biggs Belief in danger of dropping into the favourite's lap as they make the turn with three furlongs to go. Wonderful Wendy, the pace begins to lift. Ahead of in second, races Dijon Gone, then Lednikov. Fourth place for Long Rain. More room to operate for Zafan now as round the outside goes Late Claim. Wonderful Wendy has the advantage. Zafan gets a lovely split amongst the principals and emerges now to challenge with Long Rain. Then under pressure and hanging is Dijon Gone with Late Claim. It is Zafan. Billy Lochnan looking confident, nursing the horse to the front from Long Rain in second place. Then back in third is Late Claim. A disdainful look over the shoulder from Zafan can admire himself on the big screen. And on this evidence, Zafan is well ahead of the grader. Follows up his success over hurdles with a comfortable win here. The unexposed Long Rain ran well in second, pulled clear of Late Claim. Behind those in fourth place was Dijon Gone ahead of Trojan Truth.
1: On the back straight, and as they do so, it is the one on the inside who leads with three. Then followed by two and five and four, but it's one over six with three. As they head round the final bends, and here we saw the red jackets out in front. It's Jumbo's Mia with a lead then here from three and six. Chasing is the two in fourth, but up towards the line is the red jacket that wins it here. One beats six, photo third, two and three. So one the winner here. One has come home in front, well done there. So Darren Elkair, the winning owner and trainer.

5-1. Did touch 7-2, but it's settled at 4s. So the Racing Post nap. Let's see how he gets on. 5-4 on debut here at Yarmouth. Craig's always respected. Doesn't have that many runners in the lower grades. He's plenty in the upper echelons, and of course does well on the open circuit. Good gambits. Reggie, B1, who's going to climb the ranks. For this intrigue in A7. Hare's running. We go. Well, one has missed the hole on debut here. 2, 3, and 6 are the first to rise. As they go to the bend, well, it's 2 decoy crews on debut here for Kevin Cobbold, who skipped round about 2 or 3 clear from 6 is racing wide on the sand and being pressed by 3 Swift Bachelor. One's now just beginning to get into some sort of race, but having a battle with 4 at the back. And it's decoy crews, a whopping 9-1, who leads off the last bend. 3 and 6 are closing in late and fast. 2 needs the line but finds it. 2, 3, and 6, you're all to home here in race 4.

horses stepping onto the track for the first of the day. Opening distaff dash over the 6 furlongs, a field of 7. No changes at the top of the card. On parade, race 1 features Exacta, Trifecta, Superfecta. Start of our rolling doubles, 50 cent pick 3s. This the first leg of the 50 cent early pick 5. Sunny, fast, turf course firm. And now they're on the Caesars course. Turf rail set at 36 feet this race week. No changes at the top of the card with 2 minutes to post up.

horses have reached the starting gate. It is now post time. They're going in. Irving Moncada with Indiana Smoke Show. First of the seven to take her position within the starting gate. Starry Eye Justice leading jockey Fernando de la Cruz with 66 wins here this season. Micah Meeks with Peter's Dream. Jose Gutierrez, Focaccia, has moved into line. Mitch Morrow with I'm a Little Thirsty. And 6 furlongs, Rodney Prescott with Luna Diva. One more. Amir Mendoza with Unbridled Sabbath. Sunny, Fast, and Firm to start the week in the Hoosier State. They're in the gate. Wingin' running out Horseshoe Indianapolis. Starry Eye Justice, quarter flyer, out to just lead here in the early stages from a host of pursuers, being led by Luna Diva with her purple cap. Focaccia's right there on the speed. Indiana Smoke Show has come out running in fourth. Toward the inside, Peter's Dream of the Red Blinkers slips on through there with a move to vie for third, along with Indiana Smoke Show. And Focaccia is running wide as they make this far turn run. Unbridled Sabbath is second to last, and I'm a Little Thirsty. Trails here on the Monday opener. The quarter 22.82. With Rodney Prescott, Luna Diva spearheads them, making their way toward the quarter pole. It's Luna Diva in front as Indiana Smoke Show is coming with positive gains now for Irving Moncada. Starry Eye Justice in the maroon cap. Peter's Dream strains away in fourth. From the gray Unbridled Sabbath, Focaccia's wide, and I'm a Little Thirsty is last. The Phillies of Air come for home into the stretch. Half 45.93 seconds. Indiana Smoke Show leads them into the final furlong. From Luna Diva with on the outside, Starry Eye Justice, Unbridled Sabbath, and Peter's Dream. They're close to the finish with Irving Moncada. Indiana Smoke Show leads home Starry Eye Justice for a Randy Klopp 1-2. I'm a Little Thirsty, gained third. Peter's Dream finished fourth.

0: Welcome back to Live Action here. We head back now to Harlow. Coming up, we have race 6, and here is the D5, and they're betting down the card. It's 6, 16, 72, 6 to 4, 11 to 10, and an 8 here as well. This is ahead of the 6 race in here tonight, 11 to 10. Trap 5, Danielle's Queen. He'll trial here is 16.04. Both wins for the 5 have actually been in the grade as well. It's the even money favour. There's money coming in for the 4 here. Badminton Beach, 11-4 into 11-8 as well. 16.34 is the best of the times then for her. 9 winners on the board for the 4 as it stands at the moment. That one then it's 11-8. It's 4-1 and drifting. Savannah Mary Lou, who just come into race on the back of a D5 win last time out for James Allen. Ran to 16.70 on that occasion as well. 7-1, not Mans Eagle. This one has been trialing here for Paul Rea. Going to make their rules debut today. Best of trials was 16.56. 12-1 down at the bottom is Brentford Forever. Another one for James Allen. Will probably go well here. 10-7 a race, was second behind Savannah Mary Lou last time. And if you like one of the big prize, Masterstown Rainer, also for James Allen. 25-1 outsider. Recently third, running to 16.91. Hair in motion here. Post have gone with 5 to beat 4-3. Full field is 6 as well. And the lids are up and they're off and racing. One missed the break there, not Mans Eagle. It's 4 will lead here. Badminton Beach with in second place. That's the 3 from 2-5. 1-4 is a head down the home straight. And Badminton Beach is away and gone here for the winner. They were chasing second by the 3, and 2 was third.
1: I throwing you off.
2: Nope.
1: Didn't think so.

had a dead heat in the last race, by the way. You probably picked that up already. But good finish that was. Judge couldn't split them. But we got 2-1 drawing favourites here. Ford and Akelsi for Kelly Wilton, who's having a great year. On the track is Kelly and Cantor Kin in track four for Simon Deakin. They are the market leaders. Full show we go. 2-7-10, 2-7-2-5. Posted with the four, who won last time out in A6 company for the Deakin team. So stepping up back to A5 here. I guess not in the RP. Fortnack Elsie, well, she's still a youngster, Jan 25. Only had the five races. Hasn't won yet. Last couple of runs have been in handicaps. There's been support for her. So there is a bit of confidence behind her. Owned by, of course, the same connections. They've got some fantastic dogs in the kennel, building the mighty Fortnack colt. Jewel Cat one winner. Fortnack Elsie though, 2-1. Hasn't hit those heights yet, but she's got plenty of time to improve and progress. Alien Emma in five will certainly be one of the contenders to be prominent early on, with Furcombe Hall in trap three. Presta Driver, always careful how you say that one. She's got bags of early speed.

0: now by five at the third turn, and five accelerates and goes on, runs a good bend there, does Alien Emma, and now suddenly is in charge. 1-4 Nagelsi has found her way through into second, is chasing hard up the inside, five's out in front, one's getting closer but not close enough, five just from one, looks like four back in third.
1: Lingfield over 7 furlongs. Last two runs had been over 6, so returns to that trip for the first time as an apprentice handicap, and he ran off the same mark at Windsor subsequently. And here he runs off £1 higher at 56. The only thing I would say is that he made the running at Lingfield. A couple of horses have come out of that race and run okay, so wouldn't certainly wish to knock that. He also, the rider got a bit of a tangle with the reins on the winning occasion as well. Let's just call a few of them round for you. Yes, Waleem and Wild Rosie. Wild Rosie in the background. Slightly better effort last time. Needs to build on that. Yet to trouble a judge in 9. Rose Runner walking across in the turquoise colours. Thomas Tallis in the white. There is a rouse on handicap debut. Always nice for trainers when a horse gets given a mark bang on a maximum. So 55, 60, 65, 70. Because that means you can run right at the top of your grade. If the handicap, of course, is right with the mark that he gives. Getting weight away, but in theory, the classiest individual. Red and Green ahead of Fashion, who's a maiden after 16 starts. The strike rates aren't great here, a few maidens. No horses in the field has won more than once, but you probably wouldn't expect that with it being a field full of three-year-olds who are only rated 60 and below. Sheen Murphy and Billy Lochnan exchanging a chat there, Rose Runner. If Billy avoids getting suspended in the next 3 or 4 days, then I think the title race is over. Top of the morning, waiting patiently. Yes, Waleem, 2-1 market leader. Rose Runner, 100-30. Crown the Future, priced at 5-1. 15-2 for Cox's Star. And 8-1 from 10's Ernie McCrew. Money as well for Arouse. 12-1 for 17-2. 16-1 to 18-1 for Thomas Tallis. And 20-1 and bigger the others. Yes, Waleem, 2-1 market leader. Money for Arouse as the loading up close guest gets underway. Rose Runner is in ahead of Fashion is also in to be joined by Wild Rosie, top of the morning. Yes, Waleem about to move forward. Ernie McCrew has a blindfold on for stall's entry. Crown the Future spinning around as Arouse will be going into the outside stall. So Arouse moving forward. Halfway through loading, Ernie McCrew going forward. Yes, Waleem yet to go forward. Likewise, Fenay Bridge and also Cox's Star. Fenay Bridge with Thomas Tallis. Cox's Star about to go in with, yes, Waleem. Fenay Bridge about to go in with Geico. Ahead of Fashion about to go forward, Thomas Tallis as well. Three left to go, Crown the Future. Gone in. Two to go, Geico, Thomas Tallis. One forward will be Keiko to complete the 12 strong field, and they're off and racing. Arouse was a little bit slow into stride. Out well, the maroon jacket of Crown the Future. Wild Rosie pushing up on the fence, and between that pair, Cox's Star and top of the morning just taking back. Posted wide is Thomas Tallis into the bend. Rose Runner's also wide as top of the morning was just caught on the heels there of Fenay Bridge. Ernie McCrew, Keiko charting out wide. At this stage, yes, Waleem is the back of the main body of the field with a head of Fashion, and the trailer is Arouse early on and just struggling to pick up the bit slightly, as out in the lead, Wild Rosie has the advantage, trying to steady it down, but head from side to side. In second place, the maroon jacket of Crown the Future. Pressing on, Thomas Tallis wider out in company with Keiko. Closer to the running rail is Fenay Bridge, and between that pair is Cox's Star. Rose Runner slotted in midfield, the turquoise colours, just ahead of top of the morning. Yes, Waleem is quite well back in the field at the moment, on the inside of the mauve jacket of Ernie McCrew, and then ahead of Fashion, and still Arouse is at the back. So lead changes hands as Crown the Future takes over, exiting

Back straight, chased along is Thomas Tallis. Wild Rose is now back in third. Cox's Star in fourth place, catching the eye, travelling well, being shadowed by Rose Runner. Kaiko comes next, Fenay Bridge, then Top of the Morning. Behind those ahead of Fashion. Yes, Walim is rather trapped at the moment. One from the tail as they begin to make the turn. It is Crown the Future who has the lead. Thomas Tallis in second place. Wild Rosie, Cox's Star now angled out. Behind these is ahead of Fashion. It's Crown the Future who still has the lead. Cox's Star has moved through into second place, then Wild Rosie. Not many getting in this, and Crown the Future's got a break here. It's three lengths. Cox's Star making precious little impression. Ernie McCrew from the back. Yes, Walim, but Crown the Future's gone here. Tom Marquand on the mark again. Crown the Future beat Cox's Star. Then behind these were Fenay Bridge, Yes, Walim, and Late Progress from Arouse, who kept on well in fifth.

0: great start. Nostalgia smiles, seems like destiny. Friedsdale all sending out for the lead. Raw Courage will be stuck out a little bit wide in fourth. And As You Chase Me saves all the ground at the back of the pack as they navigate the first turn. Nostalgia smile will deny seems like destiny the top spot. Seems like destiny wanted to wait for Nostalgia smile to clear and go to the outside. He's done exactly that. Friedsdale's in third and 2.5 lengths off the lead as You Chase Me to the inside of Raw Courage at the back as they turn on to the back stretch. And it's Nostalgia smile who has the lead by a half length over the gray. Seems like destiny who is outside in second. Then we got a line of three as You Chase Me probes through at the fence in third. Raw Courage in between horses and Friedsdale's on the extreme outside at the back, but only three lengths from top to bottom as they pass the half mile pole. Nostalgia smile and Seems Like Destiny first and second. Friedsdale launching around the outside in third as You Chase Me to the inside of Raw Courage at the back. Three furlongs to go. Nostalgia smile still on top the leads that half length over Seems Like Destiny, who's harassing outside in second. Friedsdale will be wide around both turns in third. As You Chase Me has been ground saving in fourth. Under pressure is As You Chase Me, and Raw Courage trails the field as they turn into the home stretch. Nostalgia smile, Seems Like Destiny, Friedsdale, As You Chase Me, able to get through at defense. As You Chase Me and Friedsdale are the two that go on with it. 16th to go, and it's Friedsdale. Friedsdale has the lead over As You Chase Me as they come down to the winning line. It's Friedsdale. Friedsdale's now won three of his last four. As You Chase Me, second. Raw Courage, third. Nostalgia smile, fourth.
1: We almost went too soon. Of course, you mustn't go before the advertised off time. So, slight delay there. No harm done. But here we go. In terms of the betting at Yarmouth, let's have a look at it. Golden Sister on the inside for Kevin Cobbold. It's a 2-1 favourite. Kevin introduced a nice youngster, didn't he, not that long ago. Picked off one of the previous races. It was Decoy Cruz, who ran ever so well. Well, and this is another nice-looking youngster, Golden Sister. She's 2-1 for her third start. She's been third on both outings so far. It's 9-4 bar. That's Hudson Major out wide for Mia Hewers. But it's going ever so well. It's Hunsdon Major. Five races, two wins, 2 seconds. Couldn't ask much more from this one. Another pup. He's in November, though. And he's chasing a hat-trick here, coming up the ladder in rapid steps. A7 win, A5 win, now taking on A3. Toaster's going to be off at 7.41, so keep with us for that. Money's coming for the top, though. Golden Sister into 6-4 now at Yarmouth. Racing post pick as well. Full show. In fact, 11-8 now. The top 9-2. Savannah Robbie

In track two, Joe Brown's runner. 4-1 horizontal. He's on the slide for Kelly Windbank from threes. 7-2 Carrigoon, Cali track four. Steady the market. Another runner for Kevin Cobbold. He's got the one and the four here. And five, well, really drifting now. Hunsdon Majors in cracking form, but 9-4 out to 7-2 here to nail the hat trick. So Yarmouth, our next live action. Runners making their way out onto the sand for this one. A toaster will follow the delayed 7:33.

0: shares running.
1: Even money at the off Golden Sister. Away we go. One's popped out okay. Three, though, down the middle. He's going hell for leather to the corner. He's going to get round in front, but horizontal is quickly passed or challenged by four, Karagoon Kali, who now does strike the front, but now is passed again by three. Meanwhile, one Golden Sister has slipped up the inside and looks a player. It's three with the lead, though, horizontal for Kelly Windbank. Here comes Golden Sister, the well-back favourite on the inside. Three and one, nothing between, and one just asserting late. Favourite gets there. One beats three, five in third.

It is now post time. Floating in front of starter Oscar Quiroz. Fernando de la Cruz with Prank at Dawn. First laugh. Marcelino Pedroza Jr. with 46 wins here this season. Brad Cox, too, were first installed at the mile. Manny Esquivel with That's the Girl, True, too. Jensen Hazelwood with Cocky coming up. Cocky loaded, two back. Alex Deshar with Estevanes. 20-1 odds on Estevanes over the mile. Right now, Cocky 9-5 favorite. 2-1 first laugh and 3-1 Prank at Dawn.

Estevez. She's now down into 12-1 from 20-1 odds. Twice started Estevez.

Ramos with press release. She was twice started at Colonial Downs. They're in the gate. And they're off. And there's Frankie Dawn toward the inside. First laugh, holding her position with the rail. A bit reluctant to load. Estevez is right up with these leaders. Cocky's in the black silks. Press releases on the front outside. And toward the rail, that's the girl as these maiden two-year-old fillies make their way toward the back. And it's the Godolphin newcomer with Marcelino Pedroza Jr. First laugh has locked up the lead by three-quarters length to a close Estevez with Frankie Dawn in the purple cap running in third. That's the girl is a ground-saving fourth. A half length to Cocky next, and under the hands of Joe Ramos, press releases drop back to last. The quarter, what was posted in 25.31 seconds, crawling towards the half-mile pole where first laugh leans here on the outside. Estevez, who's right there with the slow pace setter, first laugh for Alex Ashar. Estevez closely follows as they go to the far turn run, half 49.46. In the meantime, with Fernando de la Cruz, Prankett Dawn looking to gain now from third. Three furlongs to go. First laugh, Estevez, Prankett Dawn, 1, 2, 3. That's the girl being driven now to gain toward the inside by Manny Esquivel. Then on the outside is Cocky, who's still 5 lengths off of first laugh as these maiden three-year-old fillies turn for home, and the trailer is press release. It's first laugh. Three quarters, 1 minute 13.95 seconds with Marcelino Pedroza Jr. First laugh has slipped away. 9 lengths in front. This newcomer coming past the 16th pole from Prankett Dawn and Estevez. They're still battling it out for second. That's the girl and Cocky. They're close to home. The daughter of Upstart. First laugh, and all the way first out success by 7. Estevez chased the winner. First laugh throughout. That's the girl third. Frankie Dawn finished fourth.

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1: Well, a very good morning and welcome along to the best of the Big Sports Breakfast. This morning, we cover the dramatic NRL prelims with Danny Widler and cover football news with Phil Moss. Let's begin the show with a look at rugby league. And the two NRL prelims featured four great sides that certainly gave their all for their fans. The Roosters proved way too good for the Dolphins, who appeared to finally run out of puff. And how about those Newcastle Knights? What about that emotional roller coaster against an injured and wounded Panthers side? A man who covers all these games and much more. More is Danny Widler, and our chat from him with yesterday's show starts things today.
2: Yes, good morning to you, Danny. What a day we saw yesterday of rugby league. The drama of that injury to Nathan Cleary, and then the resilience of the Newcastle Knights. What did you make of it all?
3: Good morning, guys. It's just wow, you know. I was lucky enough to be at that game, to watch it all unfold firsthand, and it was just a moment in time, wasn't it? One of those games where

0: we had it last year, went with the sorry, Loz, to remind you, the Raiders, but you know, we saw some great stuff last year, didn't we? In that important final. But this was, you know, I wasn't at that one, so I'd have to say this was better just from because I was there. I mean, obviously, people argue with that. But the way that the resilience Newcastle showed, the bravery from the outset of Penrith, the tragedy of Nathan Cleary, it had everything, didn't it? And I'll start with, I guess, let's start at the start. So on Sunday morning, I wrote a column saying that Nathan's bravery should be compared to Cooper Cronk, and I was bagged for that by, you know, the usual people on X or whatever and around the place, the people that hammering me, because I had a fair idea of just how bad that foot was. You know, no one would confirm it for me, but Nathan trained on Thursday with a broken foot, painkillers, trained for an hour behind the tarps. You know, so they're obviously hiding something, and the injury is bad. I knew that if he was going to play two games on a broken foot, we should be looking at it in that sort of Cronk area for what he was going through. The moment, obviously, which everyone's going to talk about all week, was that tackle, the compound fracture. It was so sad to see, you know. And, you know, I was watching Nathan pre-game. As the game, I was watching more of Nathan on the sideline as the game started, watching him go through his paces, and he looked okay. You know, he looked like he could. That painkiller was working.
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0: Yes, good morning. Welcome to your Tradio Commute right here on your home of sport, SEN. My name is Charles Goodsir. It is a pleasure to have your company on this Tuesday morning, that being Tuesday, the 29th of September, 2026. And as always, we have plenty of news and talking points to discuss on the show this morning. There's plenty in the coaching space in the AFL involving Essendon, North Melbourne as well. We'll get to all the latest there. And of course, trade period is now in full swing. In rugby league, it is grand final week. It is the Sydney Roosters take on the Newcastle Knights. I'm not sure a lot of rugby league fans had that grand final matchup on their bingo cards at the start of the year, but it's one of the strongest teams of the season, the Roosters, and just the fairy tale story of the Knights. It's going to be an epic grand final on Sunday. There's also plenty of international sporting news as well in tennis and in golf, also in wrestling as well. Some updates in cricket on a domestic front too. Mike Baird has quit as Cricket Australia chair on the back of the Big Bash privatisation plan. So it's all happening in the world of sport. We'll get to all that and a lot more in about 30 minutes' time. Another edition of Trade Trivia, your chance to win a $50 Bunnings voucher, all thanks to Bunnings Trade, helping tradies and builders get the job done. Make sure you listen right throughout the show about Trade Trivia, because I'm sure a lot of clues will be sprinkled right throughout the morning. And as always, love to hear your feedback and input on the show this morning on the text line 0433 98 11 16. You can also give a call on the open line 1300 736 736. Let's get stuck into our top story this morning, because Essendon has lured Sydney Premiership coach John Longmire to be the Bombers' new general manager of performance. Longmire, who of course led the Sydney Swans to five grand finals before stepping down as head coach at the end of 2024. He's worked at the Swans in various roles since 2002. So an incredible change of scenery for John Longmire. Now, Geelong Premiership defender Jake Colajasny is heading towards a likely retirement as soon as this week, after the fallout of the concussion document controversy. Colajasny did not feature in the Cats' end of season matches after facing intense scrutiny following discovery of the concussion form that he had signed when he last linked a new deal with Geelong. Following that, the Cats put Colajasny through a new set of concussion protocols under the league's procedures and in front of the concussion panel in 2024. Colajasny played 11 games for Geelong this year. Now, Adelaide's Luke Pedler has requested a trade to crosstown rival Port Adelaide. The 24-year-old has struggled to cement his spot in the Crows' best team during his 6 years at AFL level, playing just 49 games since being taken with pick 11 in the 2020 draft. Pedler is out of contract at Adelaide, but not a free agent, so the two clubs will have to agree on a trade. Now, Essendon and North Melbourne are keen on Geelong's Jack Bowes. St Kilda and Geelong are chatting on Rowan Marshall. The Cats' first rounder is not on the table. Western Bulldogs speedster Latham Vandermeer has emerged as a trade target for rivals, with multiple teams circling the contracted forward amid the club's pursuit of key targets elsewhere. Now, Essendon is closing in on a new deal for gun midfielder Nick Martin that will take him through to the end of 2031. This was revealed by AFL.com.au early this month that the Bombers had been in talks on a long-term deal with the 25-year-old, locking his future at the club beyond 2027 when his current deal ends. Sydney, meanwhile, have offered Harry Cunningham a new contract as the veteran weighs up playing on into a 16th season next year. Cunningham turns 33 in December. Is yet to decide on his future, but has an offer on the table to extend his tenure at the Swans into 2027. Now, Gold Coast defender Charlie Ballard looks likely to remain at the Suns next year. A number of clubs have looked at Ballard as a potential trade option throughout this season, including Essendon and the Western Bulldogs. However, he is expected to stay at the Gold Coast Suns. And Adelaide's first-round pick Charlie Edwards is set to pen a new one-year deal with the Crows. Edwards had captured some interest from Carlton as the Blues assessed their halfback options, but he's now expected to stay at Adelaide on a one-year deal through to the end of 2027. Now, Nathan Buckley has spoken about the possibility of him becoming North Melbourne's latest coach. If you listened to Fireball yesterday, SEN's Tom Morris reported that Nathan Buckley is in with a huge chance to take over as North Melbourne coach from 2027. This is what Bucks had to say about the role.
1: Not sure. I'll have to find out in conversations as we go forward. But I really respect the way North have handled this, and they've kept things really tight. I think they haven't sort of spoken out of turn, and want to fall into line with that a little.
2: And just one more from me. Simpson and Longmire almost felt like they were disadvantaged as not former North Melbourne players, but people who had been in the senior hot seat before. Have you got any of that vibe from North Melbourne in your discussions with them?
1: No, that hasn't been anything that's been indicated to me. I had the chat earlier last week and was asked to present, and I'm of the mind to do that.
3: Bucks, what excites you about North? I've heard you talk so lovingly nearly about George Wardlow. Do you see a quick bounce or a quick... Not even a quick bounce. They're obviously heading in the right direction and we're under Alistair Clarkson. Do you see them really shooting up the ladder?
1: Oh, I don't think it's hard to fall in love with George Wardlow. I think everyone on this couch has loved the way that he goes about it. So I suppose they're the young players that you get to work with, and you realise that you feel that you can impact positively. And that's the opportunity you're looking for when you're looking at senior roles.
2: Is there any part of you that thinks, am I afraid to fail? I love the fact that you're just going for some of these jobs. You missed out. You haven't been the wrong person. You just haven't been the perfect fit right now. It's pretty bold and it's brave, and it can end up with egg on your face, but it doesn't seem like you're scared of that.
1: Well, I think nothing ventured, nothing gained. I mean, I've determined 12 months ago that I'd love to senior coach again. I love the role at Geelong, and right now I will be at Geelong in 2027. But I still think that there's another go round as a senior coach, and I've got a fair bit to offer.
0: So that was Nathan Buckley on the couch last night speaking about his potential role with North Melbourne as their coach for 2027. Obviously, still a lot to weigh up for Nathan Buckley. But from one coach to another, and a three-time premiership winner, a back-to-back-to-back premiership winner, Chris Fagan, what an incredible job he's done at the Brisbane Lions. And of course, there's heavy speculation about his future beyond this season. Don Ralph had an update last night.
2: Yeah, I think it's very, very likely we have seen the last of Chris Fagan as the Brisbane coach and as a coach at any AFL level, and that is very, very sad, but it's also an extraordinary way to go out. I spoke to Andrew Wellington, the chairman of the football club, in the rooms post-grand final, and he said, no, we think he'll coach out his contract and he might even coach on after that. I just don't think that bears out with reality. There will be those discussions in the coming 48 hours, but I think those discussions will be changing his mind, that he wants to retire, and they'll have one last crack at saying, is there a way in which we can get you to coach out that last 12 months of your contract. I don't think it's the other way around here.
0: So that is the update on Chris Fagan, and I think he's earned the right to do whatever he decides to do, and maybe some might think that he might be leaving more on the table if he does decide to walk away. I think he's achieved absolutely everything, and there was that photo posted by the Brisbane Lions over the weekend in which he was holding all three of those premiership trophies, 2024, 2025 and 2026, and it's just an incredible effort from where this club was in, I want to say 2017, 2018, absolutely last on the ladder, just didn't have a lot of hope to go on, and now they've just completed one of the great dynasties, and I don't think they're going to be slowing down anytime soon. But recapping our top story for this morning, Essendon has lured Sydney Premiership coach John Longmire to be the Bombers' new general manager of performance. This is what Longmire's agent, Liam Pickering, had to say on why Longmire decided to take up a role with Essendon.
4: We have his own agent on the show. Pickers, how did this come about? How did Essendon woo John Longmire to Tullamarine?
5: Oh, look, it was really through his relationship with Mark McVeigh. Obviously, they're great friends and they work together at the Swans, so a bit of a Hail Mary, I think, originally, to see whether John would actually want to do it. And he just warmed the role over the last couple of weeks and then, agreed pretty much over the weekend and then sorted out all the stuff today.
6: Interesting to see Mark McVeigh, John Longmire and also Shane Mumford. So three people with a Sydney Swans background. They highly obviously rate the club and everything they've achieved.
4: It makes sense, doesn't it, because that a lower club goes and cherry picks the best people from a top club. And the Sydney Swans have been an excellent football club for a lot of time. But it doesn't necessarily make sense that John Longmire's a footy boss, because we didn't know that was a position that he'd be interested in the first place at all.
5: Well, he's not really the footy boss. Like, I mean, he's going to be really in charge of performance. So, I mean, the footy, the day-to-day, the nuts and bolts of organising as the footy, traditional footy manager does, organising their flights and making sure the players get the places and all that sort of stuff. The logistics will be more the other role, but this role will be working with the coach and working on the general excellence of the club.
7: So he was in there for the Tassie job, chose not to explore Carlton or North Melbourne. Why Essendon? And is this his first step back to senior coaching and putting his hat in the ring for future jobs?
5: Well, I'm not sure about that, whether it's that or not, but it certainly, it's a role that appealed to him, and it's a role that I think he'll be really good at as well. So, no, I think it's, it could whet his appetite, but at the moment, that's not really what he's doing. He's coming here just to give himself a good chance at helping out the Essendon Footy Club get back to where they need to be.
0: So that was Liam Pickering. You heard the agent of John Longmire speaking about his move to Essendon. On the AFLW front, the race for AFLW superstar Zippy Fish is down to three. Return back home to Fremantle, go to Geelong, or stay at Sydney on a new contract to move home to WA. And the Dockers now considered a real possibility. While the Cats have made a strong play, the Swans do remain hopeful, and I will say, massive fan favourite is Zippy Fish in Sydney. Getting into some other sport now. In tennis, Australia's Kim Birrell has won the first WTA title of her career by downing compatriot Maya Joint in the Korea Open WTA 250. Birrell still lost her place as Australia's top-ranked women's player after Tali Gibson finished runner-up in the Singapore Open. Alex de Minaur's Team World lost to Europe in the Laver Cup after a defeat in the doubles while playing with American Taylor Fritz. Now, in golf, the USA have completed their own miracle at Medina as the host won 9 of the final day's 12 singles matches to break the internationals' hearts and win the President's Cup for an 11th straight time. The internationals began the deciding day leading 10.5 to 7.5 in Chicago, but fell well short of the 5 points they needed to claim victory for the first time since 1998, in the end losing 17 to 13. The Americans completed the largest ever final day comeback in President's Cup history. And it was the second time after Royal Melbourne in 2019, in the last 4 editions of the event, that the internationals have surrendered a final day lead. In cricket, Mike Baird has quit as his Cricket Australia chair and will be replaced by David Boone in the interim. Baird backed the privatisation of the Big Bash League, resulting in lost support from Cricket New South Wales. Baird had an option of moving into an independent role, but said he did not wish to continue without state support. Now, in overseas, in the American sporting leagues, All-NBA center Jalen Duren is not attending Detroit Pistons media day, nor the start of training camp, declining the team's 5-year, $200 million fully guaranteed offer in restricted agency so far. The sides remain at a stalemate ahead of Thursday's deadline on a 1-year, $9.6 million qualifying offer. Now, the Golden State Warriors have confirmed Kristaps Porzingis is out indefinitely to open training camp with a health issue. It's one, I think, that has been lingering on since his final stint with the Boston Celtics. Now, in the NFL Week 3, the 2026 season featured 12 one-score games on Sunday, tying the single-day and single-week NFL record for the most games decided by 8 or fewer points. Now, Miami Dolphins have confirmed star running back Devon Achane has torn his ACL in their loss to the Kansas City Chiefs. The New York Giants have confirmed star linebacker Brian Burns has torn his ACL. The Giants also traded a 5th-round pick overnight to the Minnesota Vikings for quarterback J.J. McCarthy. Now, today, one final game for Monday Night Football, of course, on Tuesday morning, 10:15, it is the Chicago Bears who are hosting the Philadelphia Eagles. Now, Chicago Bears are 1-1. The Philadelphia Eagles have started 2-0, looking to become the 4th team to start undefeated this season. And in football, the Socceroos will play Brazil tonight in their 2nd friendly after a 1-1 draw on Friday night in Townsville. So those are our top sporting stories this morning. Getting through to you a couple of your texts, 0433 98 11 16. Morning, Charles. What were your top three Norm Smith? Some of these judges didn't have Ashcroft top three. That is wrong. That was interesting, to say the least, 958, when it was announced that Shea Bolton won the Norm Smith medal. I didn't think it was an absolute howler of a decision. I could see why judges leaned that way. I think especially in the 3rd quarter when the game was there to be won, Shea Bolton was the player that stood up. Now, there are a couple of moments that I think, especially in that last quarter, that he would like to have back. The kick to Patrick Voss to put them 17 points in front was an absolute pearl, and it might have been the kick of the day. So you can't say he wasn't effective in the fourth quarter as well, but I think everyone might know that those two moments in the fourth quarter were... he sort of went for the miracle play instead of maybe looking for a better option and burnt his teammates. So I reckon he got to dock points for that. I would have given the three votes to Will Ashcroft. Once again, he's just an out-and-out star. He's Mr. September. I thought he was a worthy winner of it. I probably would have given my two votes then to Shea Bolton, and then probably one to Hayden Young or Caleb Sarong. One of those two I thought were outstanding on grand final day. I thought all the Lions players were very, very good, but the one standout, of course, was Will Ashcroft, who I think it's fair to say was the match winner. So that's how I saw it. Would love to know how you saw those votes as well. Zook, can we fast forward 5 months? So footy comes back. Yeah, Zook, it does feel a little bit hollow after the grand final. You build up to this massive day, and then once it's over, it's the feeling of, you know, now what? But cricket season's not too far away. This one from Norm. Morning, mate. 3:07 a.m. here in the West. Well, very good morning to you, Norm, getting up bright and early. Just wondering who Carlton is looking at, please. Well, might just do a little bit of digging in the ad break to see who Carlton is looking at for this trade period. But I think Carlton, especially after how they finished the season and getting to a wild card game as well and winning a wild card game, there's no reason to suggest they shouldn't improve and probably just book their place into finals next season. So keep those thoughts coming through on the text line 0433 98 11 16, or you give me a call this morning 1300 736 736. It's all thanks to Bunnings Trade, helping tradies and builders get the job done. 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Bunnings Tradio on DAB Plus and the SEN app. Plenty more news to get to on the other side of this. We'll chat a bit of rugby league, an update on Nathan Cleary's injury from the preliminary final, and more of your texts after this.
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0: President's Cup at Medina.
1: All these guys, man, they fought for each other, they fought for this country, they fought for this team. And one last shout out, Donald Trump, President Trump, he told me I was going to bring some energy today for you guys need it. And I told him if we did this, he gets all the credit. So thank you, President Trump.
2: There we go. That is the President's Cup run and won by the Americans. Just a reminder that they fought back from 10.5 to 7.5 down, defeating Team International 17-13. So 11th straight victory at the President's Cup. A couple of your text messages this morning. Hockey Croydon says, Dunkley. Everybody keeps forgetting about Dunkley. Dunkley was outstanding. Was in my top three. Line ball, Hockey, but I can see why you'd have him in there.

0: Who are the judges? Will Ashcroft should have won the Norm Smith, not Shea Bolton, and rest in peace, Wharfie time. That's from Dean. Well, just on Wharfie time, let's have a listen to some of the key Brisbane players speaking about Wharfie time and the impact that had on grand final day.
1: When I played the Wharfie time, it worked against me in the end, but yeah, I think that was what we actually spoke about this week, is when or if it did come, we'd harness it to our advantage and then just go for it. You don't want to be three goals down.
2: So just let us in a little bit on the lead up and preparing for Wharfie time. What did you say as a group to make sure that it could work in your favour rather than, as we've seen other teams in the past, it work against them?
1: Well, it's just the energy of the stadium. Like, regardless of who's getting up and about, like, we know it's their thing, but it's pretty cool. Like, you're in 100,000 person stadium, it's going off, it's in a crunch time of grand final. Like, how good's this? That's what we're sort of talking about. And like, we looked at each other's midfield group and thought, let's just go for it.
3: We know they use that to try and get them going, and we thought, well, if it's going to ring around the ground, then why don't we use it as well? So maybe we bring Wharfie time up to the Gabba.
4: Some we wanted to try and use against them, whether or not it would work or not. That was our mindset, and it flicked over for us, which was great.
0: So that's Will Ashcroft, Josh Dunkley and Dane Zorko all speaking about Wharfie time. And a bit of news as well. Brisbane Lions coach Chris Fagan will be joining SENQ Breakfast with Corey Parker and Ian Healy. That from 6 a.m. On SENQ, 6:93 a.m. So you definitely do not want to miss out on that chat. Chris Fagan coming up on SENQ this morning. G'day, Charles. Your boys were incredible on Sunday afternoon, this being the Newcastle Knights. I'll be definitely cheering them on. They look fierce, hungry, and I believe they might just snag it come Sunday. Enjoy it, mate. That from Tim in Canberra. And the Iron Knight, come on, Charles. Well, Iron Knight for just this week only. It's the Iron Bronco says, come on, Charles. We know you want to get on talking about the Knights. Yes, I've been holding off for a little bit too long. Didn't want to be self-indulgent, but the Newcastle Knights, my team are into a grand final for the first time in 25 years. If you're unfamiliar, they finished 7th at the end of the home and away season. Nobody gave them a chance against South Sydney. They beat South Sydney in the elimination final. We had to go over to New Zealand at Eden Park, a sold-out Eden Park. In interesting circumstances, we defeated the Warriors, and then nobody gave us a chance on Sunday. And then even after we were reduced to 12 men, we then go on to come from behind in just one of the most incredible sporting games I've ever witnessed. And yeah, just unbelievable effort from the Newcastle Knights into a grand final for the first time in 25 years. And just a reminder, a year removed from winning the Wooden Spoon. So it could just be the most remarkable turnaround that rugby league has seen since the 1930s, when the Western Suburbs Magpies won after winning the Wooden Spoon the previous year. So that's how long we're going back. We're going back nearly 90 years. But let's take a listen to Justin Holbrook on just the Newcastle fans, the community, and how that sort of lifted the team throughout this final series.
5: I think, Kez, you know, a lot of them always talk about this region, and I feel that the real point of difference for us up here, like, everyone, you know, in Sydney, you've got some great fans. Everyone's a real good fan of the game, but up here, it's a real community. So anyone that does something from Newcastle is like, you know, one of us, and that's a real mentality of all those players in this whole region. So I think that's what it sort of typifies. And as you mentioned, to have those old boys, you know, so proud is so rewarding for myself as a coach and for the playing group. You know, I got to witness those boys playing back in those days. So for me to now contribute to getting a back up the top is unreal. It makes us all feel, you know, really grateful and proud that, you know, we're playing on Sunday. But yeah, I think that's probably the easiest way to summarise it. I think it's just a real community feel and a real everyone look after each other and everyone support each other up here more than anywhere else I've ever felt.
0: Yeah, Justin Holbrook last night on the agenda said it's rugby league, speaking about, you know, what this incredible grand final run has done for the Newcastle faithful. And I will say there's a big 2016 Western Bulldogs vibe about this side. They also finished 7th, and the Western Bulldogs were, you know, gifted by having that bye, the pre-finals bye. Well, if you have a look at the Knights' schedule, they finished round 27 with the bye. So they sort of had that rest to recharge and reload, and now they're just carrying this wave of momentum. I give them a huge chance to win on Sunday. They're the underdogs again. They've been the underdogs every single game they've played. That won't worry them at all. I just think all the pressure this week will be on the Roosters. They're the better team. They've got the, you know, the star players. Of course, you

0: strike while the iron is hot. So you probably tell I'm getting more and more nervous as I speak. Let's just quickly move on and talk about Panthers halfback Nathan Cleary, who on his Instagram post wrote that I'll be back, thanking supporters following surgery on his broken left ankle. And I will say, with Nathan Cleary as well, he also posted a show of support for Phoenix Cross to the Knights player, who, of course, was the person who made that hip drop tackle. He was sent off on Sunday. But he just posted a message of support for Phoenix Cross and saying he doesn't deserve any ill will or any hate messages or anything like that. It was a complete accident. And that Phoenix Cross reached out to Nathan Cleary straight after the incident just to wish him the best. Now, Phoenix Cross will front the judiciary later this evening. Not sure how the Knights are going to play, whether or not they're going to try and get it downgraded. I imagine they wouldn't. He won't be playing the grand final, I don't think, especially looking at the incident. It's actually being replayed to me right now as I speak to you on the TVs here in the studio. Accident for sure, but a player sustained an injury, and a very nasty injury at that, and I think that does have to come into it, unfortunately. So Phoenix Crossland, who really is the lifeblood of this Newcastle side, unfortunately will be missing the grand final. But we don't. That's just my opinion. I don't think he'll be playing the grand final, but we'll find out later this evening. He'll face the judiciary tonight in an unlikely bid to play in the NRL grand final. Now, a reminder that SEN is the home of Rugby League. It's also the home of the Rugby League World Cup. SEN will have live coverage of the Rugby League World Cup, including every Kangaroos match, every Kiwis match, and the final series. All the action live on SEN and the SEN app from October 15. Cannot wait for that. Now, heading into the break, let's tune to our man Sean Goff, who spoke to Cam Beecroft about DeWalt's end-to-end solutions.
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0: Yeah, thank you, Sean Goff, speaking to Cam Beecroft from DeWalt. 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
10: Yes, good morning. Welcome back to Tradio Commute right here on your home of sport, SEN. My name is Charles Goodsir. Pleasure to have your company as we go through all the big topics in the world of sport. Quick look at the weather around the country. In Sydney today, partly cloudy, a top of 22. Melbourne, partly cloudy, a top of 24. Brisbane, a morning shower or two, a top of 23. Showers increasing for Perth, a top of 20. Adelaide, partly cloudy, a top of 33. Hobart, partly cloudy, a top of 22. Mostly sunny, a top of 21 for Canberra. And in Darwin, a possible shower, a top of 34. Getting through to a couple of your texts. This one from 680. Stop kidding yourself. If Nathan Cleary didn't break his leg, you would have got flogged. Well, 680, Newcastle played with 12 men for 45 minutes. They were down by 8 points at halftime, and there are several champion players on that Penrith Panthers side who could have stood up, albeit they all didn't have their best games of the season. In fact, I'd argue a lot of them had their worst games for the season in that preliminary final. However, they had the man advantage against the side that finished seventh and managed to concede tries, and they got, especially that first Sam Smith try, they got lazy. They just weren't paying attention. And I've rarely ever seen a Penrith side do that before. So, I don't think you can just say it was because Nathan Cleary went off the field. They had the extra player. and didn't use it to any advantage. This one from Don, worth having a listen to Zorko and SENQ yesterday. The Lions identified the Dockers moved one extra defensive, just like the Hawks did the week prior, so it gave them confidence they'd find a way back into the game. Yeah, it's amazing after the fact listening to sort of the what happened in the lead up during the week from a coaching perspective and how Chris Fagan, used Warfie time to their advantage. Absolutely incredible work by Chris Fagan. But on the flip side, let's take a listen to Peter Bell on the reaction to Fremantle's loss. This was from SENWA.
0: I mean, I'm still in a little bit of shock. I was in shock after the game, no doubt. When you're 17 points up and there's 4 minutes to play, and you just wonder, did a few Fremantle players just think, hey, this is going to happen? Doesn't have to be much. Doesn't have to be almost a clear thought. It can just trickle into your psyche, into your subconscious a little bit, and sometimes that can be enough. On the walkout, two things struck me. I've never seen so many adults weeping. So many, not just tears in the eye, like I saw a few who were weeping. And number two, just how quiet it was. So families leaving, friendships, groups leaving together, and everyone just couldn't believe what they just witnessed and didn't know how to articulate the feelings they were feeling. It was shock, disbelief, stunned.
11: That's
0: people
11: the word.
0: Were stunned.
11: Stunned.
0: Couldn't process what they just experienced.
10: Yeah, I think stunned is the best word there. That's Peter Bell on SENW. Of course, you could also have heard the voice of Tim Gossage. When Patrick Voss puts them 17 points up with about 4.5 minutes remaining, I thought that was it. And then when Charlie Cameron kicked that goal, I thought, oh, surely not, surely not. And then Zach Bailey goes back-to-back pretty quickly. So, like, after it was stunning. And it happened in the blink of an eye because as the final siren went, I just thought, hang on. Brisbane have just won by 7 points and they were down by 17 points not that long ago. So I think it might be a bit harsh, but it was a choke job by Fremantle, and I hate using that word because as a Collingwood fan, I know all about choke jobs, especially in big games like that. And it's never a nice feeling, but it was a choke job, unfortunately, from Fremantle, and I think a lot of players will have scars. However, considering how young they were and how inexperienced that team was compared to sort of other grand final teams, I expect them to be back there at some stage in the next few years. They're too good of a team and got too many good pieces around them to not be in contention for the next few years. But it'll be a long summer for a lot of those players, you would have to say. Tui on the text line says, good morning. Could John Longmire's appointment be a factor in Zach Merritt staying at Essendon? Can the club be asked whether the new football structure creates a pathway for great players like Zach to develop into coaches while they're still playing? If Essendon is genuinely able to offer Zach that opportunity, could he be passing up something pretty special by leaving? He could learn from Longmire and Mark McVeigh, finish as one of Essendon's great clubmen, and potentially build the foundations for your future coaching career. Interesting question there, too. I just think for Zach Merritt, it's time for him to be selfish in his career. He's been such a great clubman, such a champion, and the club has unfortunately let him down time and time again. I think he, out of anyone in the league, deserves individual success. And if he can find that at another club, I think he should explore that opportunity. And down on the text line, why does the outcome have more weight than the intention? Lockie Neal intended to hit Guinea. Crossan didn't intend to hurt Cleary. I think the intention should hold more weight in the decision, not always the outcome. Dan, normally I would agree with you, Dan, but I think in the case of a player who sustains a broken leg, I think the outcome does have to play some form of... has to come into play in some shape or form. I'm a Brisbane fan. I just want to say the Freo fans are great. Didn't tear the stadium down and have been humble in their defeat. That is cheers there from Brenton. That's always great to read. Thank you for sharing that, Brenton. It is now time for Tradie Trivia. So bring that open line, 1-300-736-736. I've got 5 questions standing in your way. If you can be the last tradie standing, I'll give you a $50 Bunnings voucher.
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13: G'day.
11: G'day, it's Gareth Hall. Giddy Up with Gareth Hall is your one-stop stable for everything racing. One of Australia's sharpest punting minds is David Gately, and every week you can hear him live right here on Giddy Up. 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David Gately, part of the stable here on Giddy Up.
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0: Good morning. Welcome back to Tradio Commute right here on your home of sport, SEN. My name is Charles Goodsir. Pleasure to have your company. It is now time for Tradie Trivia. The winner secures a $50 Bunnings voucher, all thanks to Bunnings Trade, helping tradies and builders get the job done. It is a last tradie standing quiz, which means if you do get the question wrong, don't hang up. We could be coming right back your way. So we'll start with Matt, who's in Moorabbin. Matt, John Longmire has joined which club in a front office role?
1: North Melbourne?
0: It isn't North Melbourne. We go now to Joe in Tullamarine. Joe, John Longmire joined which club in a front office role?
2: Essendon,
0: that is correct. Now the Sydney Roosters are back in a grand final in the NRL. When was the last time they were in a grand final?
2: 2016.
0: It wasn't 2016. So Glenn is next on the line in Melton. Glenn, when did the Sydney Roosters last win a grand final?
3: Sydney Roosters, wow, 2020.
0: No, it wasn't 2020. So Nathan is now on the line in Essendon. Nathan, when did the Sydney Roosters last win a grand final?
4: 2018.
0: It wasn't 2018. We now go to Dylan, who's on the line in Elsternwick. Dylan, when was the last time the Sydney Roosters won a grand final?
5: 2018.
0: It wasn't 2018. So, Matt, we go back to you, mate. When did the Roosters last win a grand final?
6: 2019.
0: It was 2019. Well done. Now, how many games finished with less than 8 points the difference in the NFL yesterday? Was it 10, 12, or 14?
6: 12.
0: It was 12. Well done. Now, the Socceroos play Brazil tonight in their second friendly. Where are they playing that friendly?
6: Sydney.
0: No, it's not in Sydney. So we go now to George, who is in Taylor's Lake. George, where do the Socceroos play Brazil tonight?
7: Oh, gee. Brisbane, I'm not sure.
0: Yeah, I'll give it to that. They're playing in Brisbane. They're playing at Suncorp Stadium in Brisbane. So I'll give you that one, George. Now, this is for the win. Which player was sent off for the hip drop tackle on Nathan Cleary?
7: Oh, the blonde curly hair guy. I forgot his name. No, I can't help it.
0: That's all right, George. Thank you. So we go to Josh, who is on the road. Josh, this is for the win. Which player was sent off for the hip drop tackle on Nathan Cleary?
8: I know it's the hooker. I can't remember his name, though. Sorry.
0: That's all right, Josh. So Matt is back on the line in Moorabbin. Matt, which player was sent off for the hip drop tackle on Nathan Cleary?
6: Phoenix Crosland.
0: It was Phoenix Crosland, which means, Matt, you've taken out Tradie Trivia.
6: Thank you, Charles, and go the Knights.
0: Go the Knights. I love that, Matt. $50 Bunnings voucher headed your way. Stay on the line. We'll get those details sent out to you shortly. Getting through to a couple of texts here. Brett says, morning, Charles. Is the curse of a team conceding 50 during the season going to be broken this year by winning the grand final? Well, Brett, if I had it my way, I hope it doesn't get broken, as I am a diehard Knights fan. But I will say there's a massive asterisk on that 50 points conceded by the Roosters in the final round against the Rabbitohs, in which they rested, I think, 9 of their starting players. So it wasn't really like they were playing their full strength team. So, however, the Canberra Raiders did that the previous year, rested all their players, got 60 put on them, and they were bounced out in straight sets. So the curse is real. The Roosters looking to break that curse, and the Knights looking to become the first team outside the top four to win a premiership. It's going to be a famous grand final. Thank you very much for your time this morning. Stay tuned now on SEN Vic, Tassie and Top End. It's Breakfast with Gary and Tim. SEN SA Breakfast with Bix and Walshy from 6 SA time. SEN WA, it's Breakfast with Scott and Goss from 6 WA time. Kick off with Brandy and Jimmy on SEN 1170. Chris Fagan coming up on SEN Q Breakfast with Cos Neils. On SEN Track, it's Giddy Up with Gareth Hall from 8.
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12: Unrivaled, the best in the world. Those are big claims to make about NZB's ready-to-run sale, but its winning margins are even bigger. Graduates have won 33 Group 1 races in the last five seasons, and last season, they won 26 black-type races. While on average, graduates of the last six sales have earned more than $160,000. It's a sale that simply outclasses the rest, and buying at Karaka on the 18th and 19th of November is your opportunity to do the same. 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
17: Signet Power Banks. Good morning. I'm Nath Gardner with SEN News. The Reserve Bank Board meets today with the official cash rate on the agenda. It's widely tipped it will deliver the fourth increase to interest rates for the year. Meantime, the Coalition says Australia would be back in the black if Labor had kept a tighter grip on spending. The final budget figures show the underlying deficit came in $6 billion better than expected. But opposition leader Angus Taylor says much of the improvement is due to stronger tax revenue rather than a restraint on spending.
18: If the government had offset all of its extra spend since it's been in government, we'd be in surplus right now. This is a government that doesn't understand business, doesn't understand economics, and it shows.
17: The Greens will elect a new leader later this week after Larissa Waters stepped down due to a pre-existing kidney disease worsening in recent months. She'd been in the role just 16 months. The five men arrested over an alleged terror plot in England have been released on bail without charge. They were arrested on suspicion of planning a terror attack at an RAF base west of London. Investigations continue. In Melbourne, an Asian grocery store has gone up in flames in Deer Park in a suspicious blaze. There are no reports of injury.

0: There are claims the police vehicle that crashed killing passenger Constable Mia Lay last week was travelling at speeds in excess of 150 k's an hour before it slammed into a tree. And landmarks across the country will light up in blue today for Police Remembrance Day. Up next, SEN Sport.
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2: Thoroughbred racing in Victoria heads to Tatura today for the running of an 8-race program. Conditions for the meeting see the track currently rated a good 4. The rail has been placed in the true position for the entire circuit and the temperature is set to reach a top of 24 degrees. Skies are predicted to be partly cloudy and the first race commences at 1:30 p.m.

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4: A warm day, tending hot in the northwest, partly cloudy and dry, apart from light evening showers in the far southwest. Moderate north to northeasterly winds, tending fresh at times about the divide in the west. And don't miss race day with John Henry, covering racing from across Australia, this afternoon on RSN.
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7: 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If you live the life you please.
8: Good morning, everyone. Great to have you with us. It's Tuesday, September the 29th for Cafe Menu. Try McCafe's new drink range, Jonathan Brown. John's going to join us early this morning. He must be getting on a plane. We are also going over to Western Australia to speak to Mark Duffield. All of the thoughts on the most extraordinary weekend of footy, including a grand final that just blows your mind, and your calls and questions without notice. Welcome, as always, operating from a broom closet this morning, but we'll get there. Welcome to you, Tim Watson.
9: Good morning, Gary. Good morning, everybody. I love this new suite.
8: Oh, no, it's good.
9: I love this.
8: Get off my lap.
9: Suite.
8: Would you get off? I can't operate while you sit on my lap.
9: No, that's not me. That's Nickelback.
8: With 19 screens just sitting on top of your head trying to juggle it all.
9: We've got Ollie's trolley. We've got a new producer out there. Can you remember Ollie's trolley?
8: Yeah, did you have, big in Shepparton.
9: That was, did they
8: big
9: have an Ollie's trolley in Shepparton,
8: yeah,
9: did they?
8: My word, they did, opposite the lake.
9: Oh, there was a beauty on Mount Alexander Road too.
8: And what, you used to hit it up, did you?
9: Yeah, that
8: on
9: was
8: the way home.
9: That was the chicken. That was the regular Monday night dinner after training. That was Ollie's trolley.
8: You were bringing the beard back.
9: No, I'm not. I just didn't have a shave, so I will have a shave.
8: You're too excited. You're too excited about
9: so
8: the weekend. You didn't have a chance to go and shave.
9: Oh, there was so much going on over the weekend. The footy was unbelievable.
8: How good was the footy?
9: I tell you what, our game, and this is going to test Nickelback very early in the program, our game is...
10: Touch this.
8: Well, the final series.
9: You can't touch it. You cannot
8: incredible.
9: Touch it. Our game at its best, and we saw some of the great games during the final series, there is nothing that can come near our football code.
8: No, we think
9: world.
8: That. We do think that. But
9: we're
8: watched,
9: entitled to.
8: I watched some NRL on the weekend.
9: Not as good.
8: It was pretty good. It's not as good as... I'm with you. I don't think so. But the Newcastle Knights coming from
9: the excitement
8: the wooden
9: of that.
8: Spoon to play in a grand final, and the way it happened with... they had to play one man down after Nathan Cleary got his leg broken, and, like, I was pretty taken... I'm not a big NRL man. But anyway, it's all about our game.
9: What
8: it's
9: about our man, though?
8: Whichever, who?
9: Our man up there in Sydney, our Sydney NRL correspondent who...
8: Maddie.
9: Who's ghosting us. In fact, I think I'm to blame for that.
8: What have you done?
9: Well, you know how he won't come on our show anymore?
8: Mm-hmm.
9: I, over Christmas...
8: No, he will come on our show.
9: Well, he
8: he's
9: declined.
8: He's very busy.
9: Every offer we make him, he declines. And I actually now am of the feeling that it's my fault because... At Christmas time last year, I was just sitting in the backyard and I was cooking some meat and I had a couple of glasses of Pinot and I'm feeling, happy with the world.
8: Happy with yourself. Happy with your face.
9: I was just scrolling on my phone and this Mexican drug cartel guy came up on my phone, picture of him. And I thought, oh, God, he looks like Maddie.
8: You didn't send
9: so
8: it.
9: I sent it to him and I said, oh, here's your doppelganger. And I haven't heard from him since.
8: Yeah, well, that's probably a part of the reason, one would think. He and Joey were both... Joey's calling the game for Channel 9.
9: Yes.
8: Like, he's in the commentary box, and he can't talk. He
9: was a blubbering mess.
8: Yeah, so it gives you some indication. That whole Newcastle and the underdogs and how tight and close they are. And to be wooden spoon one year and then playing for a spot in the grand final. It was amazing. So anyway.
9: That game's a sellout too, by the way.
8: Their game?
9: Yeah, their grand final already a sellout, which is big news up there in New South Wales.
8: Well, they had enormous issues getting down. You know the story, don't you? Like there was problems with the train getting from Newcastle to Sydney, and they got kicked off trains and had to get put on buses all to try and get there. It took them 4 or 5 hours.
9: What, the Johns brothers?
8: Yeah, amongst others. And now you know what's happened, don't you?
9: No.
8: Pushhead Pete. He got straight on the phone to the Premier and said, "We're not having this again." So the Premier's sorting it out. He said, "We'll just stop all the works on the trains for this week and we'll make sure that they can get there on
9: time." Well, clearly there's no one more powerful in New South Wales than Pushahead.
8: No, listen to that podcast you told me about.
9: How good is he?
8: Unbelievable.
9: Isn't he a great communicator?
8: Yeah, awesome.
9: He is a great communicator. I see that he's been promoting, they were walking over the bridge and he was promoting the fact that there's something very, very special. I think he said... I get this right. I think he said 12 and a half minutes before game time. Is that right, Nickelback? Yeah. 12 and a half. Wait for it. This is the whole promo and marketing exercise that he's conducting. He's telling everybody.
8: No entertainment.
9: No, he's just saying to everybody, though, wait 12 and a half minutes before kickoff at the weekend.
8: Well, it won't top ours. Kylie was just magnificent. Did you love her?
9: Yeah, she was great. Yeah, that was a great show. That was a great 20 minutes. Can I ask you, because you know her better than anybody, when they put her up and she was hovering over the MCG, was that budgie in a cage time?
8: Oh, I wash your mouth out.
9: No, I'm not trying to be silly here. Was that the whole sort of, you know how she used to be called?
8: Wouldn't have been the budgie. That's not something that she wants to celebrate.
9: She was described.
8: Yeah, I know she was described that. I don't think let's see if we can play on this singing budgie thing.
9: I thought it was put
8: in a cage.
9: I misread it then. I thought it was a symbolic gesture.
8: Some bird feed on the bottom of the cage, did you? In a little water tray.
9: No, I didn't. I just thought that they had her hovering in a cage because she's the singing budgie.
8: I don't think so.
9: Did anyone else think that or not?
8: Well, I'll throw it out there. 0433981116.
9: That's not a silly thought.
8: I thought it is. 1300 736 736. You can join us as well. We'll work out how we get you to line. I'm going to have to get the biggest set of glasses.
9: Can't you see me over here?
8: I've got the world's smallest screen in front of me. It is quite extraordinary today.
9: You must have been flustered yesterday because I've never known you to forget your satchel ever. Always got it over your shoulder. Why did you rush from your home down there on Main Ridge yesterday?
8: I didn't rush.
9: You must have. You left your satchel behind.
8: I know. I just forgot it. I had a great day on the tractor. I had a great day on the mower. The magnificent conditions down there and everything's looking great. And I'd done a great deal of work. And I thought, I'll best get home for the last G60 and packed up everything and just forgot the old satchel.
9: Now
8: a wisp had to go around and pick it up for me and bring it in this morning.
9: And I did a Goldilocks and the Three Bears thing yesterday when I got to your joint too.
8: Yeah, sleep in all the beds.
9: Well, I just had a sleep in all the beds, yeah. I laid down the main one in the main room there, had a nice little lie down for a while, put on the big TV.
8: Nice.
9: I just pretended I was Garrity for half an hour before I hopped in the car and drove back home.
8: You're most welcome. Jason says it's a shocking start to the show because we've had the best grand final ever and we're talking NRL. Jace, come on, man. Just be a little bit larger in your sporting
9: life. We're talking about all the things that happened over the weekend.
8: You're going to get some AFL overload soon, Jace. You'll be saying, please, please, please talk about something else. So he was...

0: the grand final. Wowee.
1: Wow. We're not going to bag.
0: Wowee.
1: We are not bagging Kylie. We both said she was fantastic. It was a great, not half hour, it was about a 20-minute show. It was fantastic. No, unbelievable.
0: It's beautiful. What about the weather? What about the weather for grand final day?
1: Perfect.
0: Perfect.
1: Oh, I love that weather. That is.
0: Oh, like, you do. You didn't have to sing in it, or you didn't have to play in it.
1: No, but they
0: or you didn't
1: did
0: have
1: fine.
0: To sit in the outer in it.
1: No, but that's footy weather. That's what it is.
0: But on the Friday,
1: bit of wet,
0: it
1: bit
0: was
1: of dry.
0: 23 and sunny. On Sunday, it was 24 and sunny, and
1: Gary,
0: just wedged in between, it was cold and raining.
1: Did you ever like playing in the sun? I never liked playing in the sun. I reckon that those dull.
0: What's it making? I'm not talking about you. I'm talking about the people who go, like the what do you call it?
1: The footy fans.
0: What do you call the fan fest?
1: Yeah.
0: Like the poor people sitting there the game. They're trying to watch Garrity on the old Fox stage up there, and they're in their ponchos.
1: They've got plastic ponchos on.
0: Their lips are blue.
1: Come on.
0: The Perth people's lips are blue. They're shaking and shivering.
1: Well. Bad luck because
0: all the people
1: footy.
0: All the food vans were there trying to do a roaring trade and there's no one there.
1: It wasn't pouring rain.
0: It was raining, Whiskers. It was cold and waning.
1: Yeah, but wasn't it sort of like just sort of like sweeping sort of showery sort of stuff?
0: Yeah, rain.
1: It wasn't hard monsoonal stuff. It wasn't monsoonal stuff. Mm-hmm. We're going to talk about all the things that mattered at the weekend, and I've got a list of stuff, as you have, and most of them have already been spoken about, but there were some amazing... You know that I was thinking about this, and you and I, maybe we can get some crowdfunding for this.
0: Mm-hmm.
1: Let's put together a doco, okay?
0: Yeah.
1: Like a 30 and 30 type doco, and let's just call it 4 minutes and 18 seconds.
0: Oh, I love it.
1: The 4 minute, I have watched,
0: I love it conservatively
1: because it's appeared on my phone over and over again.
0: Mm.
1: I reckon I've watched it over a dozen times, the last 4 minutes and 18 seconds of that game.
0: Really?
1: And it is extraordinary when you break it all down as to the moments that were captured in that game where it could have been, it wasn't, it might have been. The decisions that were made by different players at different times.
0: I know.
1: The instinctive nature of some players compared to others that were out there. It was just the most extraordinary 4 minutes and 18 seconds.
0: We'll unpack it all for Craig or Liam, who was a bit upset. We'll unpack every part of it between now and 9 o'clock. Who's doing? Is it Corn at 9 o'clock? Because Jared's, is it? It is Fat Fingers, okay. And then Corn will continue to talk about it, and then Pipe will continue to talk about it, and you'll get it all day here on SEN.
1: Can I just switch the topic just a little bit?
0: Be careful.
1: What we learned in the last week, this is football. This is what I'm going to say to you, never ask Steel Sidebottom to make a speech on your behalf. This is a warning to his family and friends. Scotty Gallen in the Herald Sun did a story on Justin Longmuir on the day of the grand final, and he thought he'd go to Sidey because Sidey's been coached by Justin Longmuir when he was at Collingwood. He thought, I'll get a nice anecdote. You know, something to sum him up, a highlight. He'll highlight his brilliance, his understanding of the game, his nurturing, his team-building nature. And then Sidey, he gives him this. I had a dog that died, and it's funny how you get attached to your pets. You and I both love dogs, so we really understand that. He said, I remember going up to Justin Longmuir, and it was like him saying to me, oh, it's just an effing dog. Down on the farm, the bastard would be on the chain and we'd just shoot it and move on. And he was like, I can't believe you're having a day off because your dog is a little bit sick. I'm sure. I
0: wonder if he appreciated that.
1: I'm not sure that Scotty Gallen thought that he was going to get that. And I'm pretty sure that Justin Longmuir wouldn't have appreciated that anecdote.
0: Yeah. If there was a daily double of things that Justin Longmuir didn't want, that story and the Wharfie time bell.
1: Okay, which would you put one and two?
0: It's a dog murderer. Nah, but what he was talking about is farm life, you know. Domestic dogs.
1: Yeah, but what about Sidey? Like, surely there was something else he could have produced anecdotally that may have described Justin Longmuir in a slightly more glowing way.
0: I wouldn't be using Sidey anymore for little anecdotes. Hey, what about this as a temper text? Where did it go? Now that the Dons have got a horse, what's the chances of them getting a lizard? There's one for you. Johnny Longmire.
1: Well, one's a reptile.
0: Johnny Longmire.
1: One's a mammal.
0: Signed on now as the head of football. You got Woody in the morning.
1: This is great. You know how excited I was when I heard this yesterday. Yeah. This is the greatest. I will go out on a limb.
0: Your underpants pulled up over your head.
1: I will go out on a digital limb here.
0: Here we go.
1: This is the club's best appointment in the last 25 years.
0: Yep, he's a fantastic man.
1: He is exactly what our football
0: club. Were you surprised or did you have this under your belt?
1: No, I was surprised. I was really surprised. And it was good fortune too because obviously he was in for the Tassie job and then he didn't like the way North Melbourne were going about their selection search for a coach.
0: Mm.
1: But he's still, I spoke to a bloke who knows him very well late last night and he said like he thought it was on. He still has that itch.
0: Mm. Fire?
1: He's still got that
0: fire in the belly.
1: That fire in the belly and that itch to want to be involved in a really intimate way of the game. But all the things that he brings to Essendon are exactly what Spike McVeigh needs around him. Because as we said when he was appointed, this is a much bigger job than just one person. This is a whole football club type job. So hopefully they're going to make some other changes there at Essendon and bring some other people in as well because I don't think it's finished yet, which would be a great thing if they did that. But this is a great way to reset the football club and the football department.
0: Totally agree, Wisp. How great was it the news didn't get out? That's the other thing Don's saying off the
2: not
0: old
2: bad picks.
1: Yeah, well, picks. He's just tight.
0: Is he a picks man?
1: Yeah, of course he is. Johnny Longmire.
0: Ah.
1: Of course he is. And then what about picks? Picks was on the agenda setters last night. I reckon it was about 2 minutes and 5 seconds into the show.
0: Picks is on the agenda setters.
1: He was on the agenda setters last night. His earpiece has popped out and it's just dancing on his
0: was
1: shoulder.
0: Was he doing an interview?
3: I think it is wrong.
0: Or
3: if
0: part
3: you
0: of
3: want
0: the,
3: to look at it.
0: Or part of the panel.
1: He's a panel man.
0: Is he?
1: They had Mitch Cleary. They had Tommy Mitchell, they had Picks, and they had Tommy Morris.
0: Oh, it was a trade show.
1: It's like a trade agenda.
0: I see.
1: But Picks is an all-rounder. Like he can.
0: Well, he hasn't been on the TV all year, has he? Or have I missed him?
1: I don't think he has, no.
0: I'm a fan. I think he's a very good operator.
1: No, I think he's very, very good. Very, very good. So he's Johnny Longmire's manager. So he gave, you know what? He gave nothing, really.
0: Who?
1: Picks last night. He's very hard to draw any information out of. About Johnny. Like, he's there. He's sitting there, right? He's the manager.
0: Well.
1: And just gave him absolutely donuts.
0: He might get invited back if he doesn't start to produce something.
1: Well, he's happy to talk about everything else, like like three-piece, except things that they're involved
0: not his
1: in.
0: Own people. Can I ask you this before we take our first break? We're going to talk about it in great detail. If you're in charge of the Wharfy Bell, are you burying that at the bottom of the Fremantle Harbour forever?
1: No.
0: Okay. Then we're going to chat about it a little bit later. No, I was genuinely interested in what you think. You'll play it again next year?
1: Yeah, but not in those circumstances. Oh, at home, I think it's got... Moses. No, I think it's got a place. Oh, at home, I think it's got a place.
0: Only when you're 12 goals up with 3 minutes to go will you be playing it again. It's 16 minutes past six. We'll cross over. Well, I'll tell you who we will ask is your mate, Mark Duffield from SENWA. He's going to join us. He'll give us the whole picture over there. Brownie's going to join us. He's in good form. He'll tell the story. I don't know if he told it last night on the couch, but a beautiful story about he and his eldest daughter Liv, who plays for, she's in the Brisbane Lions Academy,
1: right?
0: And just how they celebrated. It's a great story. So let's have a break. It is a grand final post-mortem. We're going to unpack the whole lot of it. You can jump on 0433 98 11 16. You know the text number, jump on there, 1300 736 736 anytime this morning.
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11: 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The Ramble for Cobram Estate. Australia's most awarded extra virgin olive oil. Grown, harvested and first cold pressed in northern Victoria.
12: Hey, that was a great interview last night too you had with Chrissy Fagan.
13: How good is he?
12: Nice to see the three cups just sitting up there on the shelf behind him.
13: How good is he going? How good is he going
12: right
13: now?
12: Well, I think he's starting to drink his own bathwater.
13: Oh, yeah.
12: He was all over himself last night. He couldn't stop talking about himself.
13: He's the most modest man you've ever
12: Incredible.
13: Met.
12: You summed it up correctly.
13: Humble man.
12: A man without ego and very, very difficult to find that. No. Very difficult. He's a unicorn, actually.
13: When you've been in the game, you've won three on the bounce. And then one of the most extraordinary, I can't see the producer, which is another fantastic setup.
12: He's over there.
13: Have we got
12: he's
13: the
12: just over there
13: grab
12: in the dark.
13: Where Chris Fagan says where he thinks he might be better in a different role? Let's have a listen.
14: If I don't continue with Brisbane, I think I'll move back to Melbourne to be around my daughters and son-in-laws and the grandkids. So, if I was to be involved in footy, it'd be back in Melbourne doing something. You know, I always enjoyed my role at Hawthorn, where I was more, looking out for Clarko and working in the background a little bit more. That sort of role, I think, is where I probably feel most comfortable, which is probably a ridiculous thing to say. I've just been a senior coach for 10 years, but I'm just telling you the truth about myself. I like to be that one out, one back person.
13: So he feels more comfortable being in the background, looking after the coaches.
12: As
13: opposed to being the bloke that just coached three premierships in a row.
12: That's right. He doesn't like being in the showroom.
13: Is there a more extraordinary statement than that?
12: No, never.
13: I don't think I've ever heard anything more extraordinary than that last night. He's sitting there. Yeah. He's got premiership cups over his right shoulder and he's telling us, I'm more comfortable looking after coaches sitting in the background.
12: That sums him up. That actually sums him up. He is the best interview because he still is very honest and open when he's interviewed, even though he's been around football for a long time. And you know that there are people that have been around the game for a long time. They get a very crafted way that they respond to questions and that type of thing. There's just this matter-of-fact way and style about him, which is so endearing.
13: Just disarming.
12: My daughter was telling me, they went to the DJ, what was it, Dollar? What's
13: Dom
12: it?
13: Dollar.
12: Dom Dollar on Thursday. Mm-hmm. And my daughter sent me a text. She said, Dad, you won't believe this. We've just walked past on the promenade there or wherever they were on South Bank, wherever they were going to Marvel Stadium, we've just walked past the coach. I said, which guy?
13: What time is this?
12: Chris Fagan. This is like Thursday nightish. Late Thursday, probably 5 o'clock or something, 5:30, something like that. He's just wandering, going for a walk.
13: He
12: appears to be a relaxed man, but I understand what he's saying when he talks about the anxiety I didn't do it for 10 years like he's done and didn't do it successfully either, but there's still a stress associated with being a winning coach. I know it's worse if you're a losing coach, but even a winning coach, there's a lot of stress
13: associated. I get all that, and I hear Chris Scott talk about that, and I've spoken to him about that all the time, but he's lining up for his 19th or 20th year, Chris Scott. Or whatever it is, and going again. And this is him on the verge of equaling the greatest record that's ever stood in footy.
12: Right.
13: Four premierships in a row. And he's just not, it's got no hint of ego about chasing that historical achievement.
12: No, and he's been the right man for the job too, hasn't he? Because there's no hyperbole about him as well.
13: None.
12: Who do you think would have reached for the phone last night? Which club would have reached for the phone last night when they heard him utter the words that he'd just like to get back involved in footy at a club level somewhere back in Melbourne?
13: Everyone except Essendon, who just appointed Horse. Horse is a great man on his own, so I don't know what he's going to do. I know that the Brisbane Lions will, pull out all the stops if in fact he's thinking about not coaching on, and they'll have a fantastic crack at him. But as I said to him last night, he plays his cards close to his chest, but in his own way, been unbelievably open about it all. When you get to the stage where you're thinking about it, when you've posed that question to yourself, publicly or privately, then you're nearly there.
12: Well, you are, but he said that he did the same thing after they won the first flag and then the second flag.
13: I think
12: it's sometimes, and we know there were other times too where he said, look, if I'm not the right person, but I think that's about his lack of ego, him thinking I'm not the right person. I'm still a bit of a fraud. I didn't play the game at the highest level. I think you made a great point last night too, that it just is, it's like a green light for a lot of people out there that think that maybe they don't belong in the game of AFL football because they haven't played at the highest level.
13: I would have been of that mindset. I don't think I would have definitively just said, no, you can't do it. But I would have thought, you got to have been in the system. Maybe not as a player. I think that's the difference. He'd been in the system for a long, long time. I don't, to come in, and I don't know if anyone would be of that mindset where they think they could walk from no experience at AFL or VFL level and only have a couple of years. I think after a long period of time, if you've proven yourself, as he had, you're probably going to get a chance.
12: I said to you yesterday, sometimes it's a thing.

0: moves you pulled in the last 4 minutes to get them across the line. He just started chuckling. He goes, oh, I don't think I did anything. You know?
1: Well, and he didn't. No. He would have just let them play, and they understood that, okay, this is what they need to do in this circumstance. But as I started the program by saying, if you go back and look at that last 4 minutes and 18
0: which
1: seconds.
0: Which we will.
1: And what they did and how they did it and who performed and who didn't. Ask you this question. If you were Justin Longmuir, would you review that game with the players and just hit them over the head?
0: Forensically, Tim.
1: With that last four minutes and 18 seconds?
0: You can't run and hide from that. You've got to address the elephant in the room. Back after the 6:30 news.
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4: 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The Greens to elect a new leader this week after Larissa Waters stepped down due to a pre-existing kidney disease worsening in recent months. At least 8 people have been killed from the devastating flooding in Thailand. Adelaide residents warned of hefty fines if caught using artificial spider webs during upcoming Halloween celebrations. Elon Musk's SpaceX rocket has reached orbit for the first time, releasing 26 Starlight satellites in the process. And we're being told there'll be a surprise act for the NRL Grand Final pre-game entertainment. Coming up, SEN Sport.
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6: Thoroughbred racing in Victoria heads to Tatura today for the running of an 8-race program. Conditions for the meeting see the track currently rated a good 4. The rail has been placed in the true position for the entire circuit and the temperature is set to reach a top of 24 degrees. Skies are predicted to be partly cloudy and the first race commences at 1:30 p.m.
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10: A shower at 2 for Perth, top of 20 today. Sunny for Kalgoorlie, 25. For the southwest in Albany, showers and 18. Partly cloudy and 22 at Geraldton. And don't miss any of today's racing action from across WA and around Australia. Live on SEN Turf.
11: Sports update for Ream. Who's running hot? With over 80 years of manufacturing hot water in Australia, it's got to be Ream.
0: And as we said, Essendon have poached the Sydney Premiership coach, an all-round good guy, and someone that connects with every part of your footy club. That's the joy and the benefit of having John Longmire come as the general manager of performance, reuniting with his former assistant and new Bomber coach, Mark McVay. It is a coup.
1: It's a
0: big coup.
1: It's a coup deluxe. That's what it is. A Brisbane young gun, Will Ashcroft, has become just the second player in history to win back-to-back Gary Ayres Awards, finishing 4.5 votes clear of Caleb Sarong to join Dustin Martin, and is the only players to win the award more than once. Yeah, what a player he is.
0: Unbelievable.
1: What a player he is.
0: Discuss him further. Luke Pedler wants to go to Port, so that's Adelaide Crows man wanting to head to Port. That's happened a few times, but Essendon had interest, but he's going to stay in Adelaide.
1: Nathan Buckley believes he has a fair bit to offer. He was on the couch last night to North Melbourne as senior coach, but insists he will return to Geelong in 2027 if he's unsuccessful. Are you hearing anything about the North Melbourne position?
0: No, only what I'm reading. Cricket Australia chair, are you?
1: No, only what I'm reading.
0: Cricket Australian chair Mike Baird has stepped down. Big Bash League privatisation debates throwing everyone into a... I don't know. I'd have to defer to people who understand this much better, but it would have seemed that he was on board with every state except New South Wales, but that was enough for him to stand down. Gee, they're powerful, New South Wales cricket.
1: They are, aren't they?
0: Aren't they ever? Booney is going to fill the role on an interim basis. Celebrate the Spring Racing Carnival. Cup Day lunch, Tuesday, November the 3rd at the Botanical Hotel. Let's go to Sam in Thomastown. He's been waiting for a while. Go, Sam.
12: Yeah, good morning, Gary and Tim. You're right about the Prince, Will Ashcroft. He's executed 2 Hail Mary runs, a term borrowed from American Gridiron. over the last couple of weeks. Like,

0: And that result, 9 points that we beat Hawthorn by, that was the same as 1963 Premier League final. Hawthorn beat Melbourne by 9 points to go into the grand final.
1: Good on you, Sammy. Nice work by you.
2: Always good to hear from Sam.
1: Yeah, my word, I think he'd be a very happy Brisbane Lions man, as is Jonathan Brown. So we've got to get to him at 20. He said, I'll talk to you, but it's got to be 20-7. So we better take a break. The champ was there front and centre after the game. He was in the rooms. So let's have a chat with a three-time Premiership superstar. He's won 3 in a row. Now he's watched 3 in a row. It'd be a very nice man to talk to get his thoughts on this current Brisbane superstar team.
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5: Great to have you with us from the broom closet here at SEN, and a big show ahead. Jonathan Brown to join us in just a moment. He's going through security. He's heading his way. He's making his way back up to old Brisbane town and celebrate the three in a row. We will unpack it in forensic detail. Forensic detail. The Wharfie Times going to get a run as well. We're going to cross over to Perth. You and Mark Duffield all right? You've had a few blues.
6: Never had a blue with Mark Duffield at all. I can't recall even speaking to Mark Duffield. Have we spoken to him on the
5: program? Have you called him a silly duffer?
6: Oh, yeah. But that wasn't to his face. That was just to you and I having a conversation.
5: Yeah.
6: Simon out there, he says that he'll text Cooper or Graham to get him on the program for us. So he must be a friend of the Johnses, is he?
5: Well, we can deal with that because that's rugby league and that's happening on Sunday night. That'll be a great game. We're thinking about Saturday afternoon. Jonathan Brown, he joined us through the week. He was confident coming into it and he celebrated in fine style afterwards. Hello, big fella.
7: G'day, boys. Great to be on. One, 3 years in a row.
5: Three years in a row on Grand Final Tuesday. Now, you're heading back up. Are you going to hit the celebrations or what are you up to?
7: Heading home, yes. I tell you what, you want to get out to the airport if you're planning on flying this morning, being school holidays. She's pretty hectic.
5: Have you left it late as always or not?
7: Absolutely. So I normally, I've got a rule that I don't arrive at the airport. I certainly don't arrive to security until boarding has already started. So I don't waste any more time at the airport than I need to, Gaz.
6: Hey, Brownie, how have you spent the last couple of days?
7: Well, we had a good time Saturday night. Me, my daughter Olivia and myself, I took her to the party. We just went out the aftermath with the boys, which was good fun. And we're walking home arm in arm through the gardens. About 12:30, I said, Liv, we'll go a long way until we can find a moment as good as this, sweetheart. So make the most of it. They don't come around so easily. So, geez, it was good fun.
6: Did you were you there with Fags when he was on the shoulders of Harris Andrews? Were you in that party or not?
7: No, I'd taken off because I was a little bit concerned. You know, this about midnight, the dance floor. You know, when you're trying to chase up a 16-year-old daughter who's just starting to maybe get a little bit ahead of herself, ahead of herself, I just had to make my presence felt and see her stay out in the dance floor wisp. And I just saw a few young blokes just sort of hanging around for a dance and all that. I said, okay, time for the big fella to step in.
6: Right. So you played security, did you?
7: So it's fair to say I had the strut going.
6: That's going to be a brave young man, Gary.
5: But she's a beautiful girl. You walked home. I was just saying to the boys in our audience, I love that story you told. I hope you don't mind telling it after you'd finished at the Hilton Hotel there. You just had a moment with your daughter who's part of the Brisbane Lions Academy, so she's very much involved in this football club.
7: Yeah, she knows the boys. Knows the boys well, and they're actually such a great club that they're bigger. They're very much a one club mentality, and you know, so they've got the men's and the women's and the two under 18 programs all housed in the one facility. So it's pretty cool. So quite often, Liv comes home, she said, oh, you know, Harris said to say g'day, we're in the gym at the same time, and, you know, Froggy Lester said to say g'day, how's the old man going, all that sort of stuff. So that's pretty cool. I said to Liv also, that's a rare occurrence. I'm not sure that's happening across the league. So pretty good. I do make sure, though, when I take her and Lucy Ashcroft up to training, though, and I have to drop them off. It's my turn to be the taxi driver. I've got a big mural out the front of a building of myself, so I pull up beside the mural often, and I say to the girls, now show some respect, because not every taxi driver's got their mural on the front of their footy club. So, that falls on deaf ears, boys, it's fair to say. But, they're just a great club. So I know I'm biased, obviously, but I just think the people talk about culture. Well, culture is really just people, isn't it? So, yeah. And they've got great people from Andrew Wellington, the chairman, all the way down. And, you know, that's why, you know, hopefully Fakes keeps going. But if he does retire, I think they certainly have the infrastructure around the place that, you know, they could you know, have a replacement ready to go.
6: Is that Danny Daly?
7: Not sure, you know, it's Danny or Cam Bruce.
6: Yeah.
7: Now, Cam's very highly rated. And obviously, Gaz knows Brucey well, and he's done a fantastic job with that midfield. And, you know, he's also been around for a long time. I know he's a younger fella, but he's had incredible success everywhere he's gone as well. So, and obviously, Danny's had a big part of strategy as well. So, anyway, remains to be seen, I guess, until Fags makes the call. But I wouldn't be surprised if Fags hung him up. You know, I think it's taken an enormous toll on him. And you know, there's been the other stuff, the Hawthorn stuff happened and all that. And also, you know, Fags and Urshua, you know, they're older, they're mid-60s now, so life's changing for them. And so they've got a fair bit to consider. And Fags is a tremendously caring fella, you know, so that would take an enormous amount of energy when you're not only caring for the playing group, but I think what he's been known for is just caring for the whole club. And he's a very empathetic person, of course, and we've taken an enormous toll, I think.
6: Yeah, no, he's a unique... we spoke about him earlier, Brownie, about his lack of ego and how authentic he is and down-to-earth he is.
7: Yeah, he really is, isn't he?
6: And, you know, when he spoke about having the energy for the job, like, I think anyone that's ever coached really understands that component of it too. Like, it's not just the fact that you've got to do it. You've got to do it and you've got to provide the energy for everybody else. So if you're a bit low in that department, and obviously he's really honest and he has a very good look at and analyses himself, you know, clearly and often does that, he appears to do that regularly, then he might arrive at that decision that you think he'll probably arrive at.
7: Yeah, that's right. No, I think it has been a challenging year too from a performance perspective. So I had a lot of injuries at the start of the year, and he obviously is trying to find something within the group again, because how many times this year did we get belted? They got belted, and you know, and myself as a one-eyed supporter would think, oh, geez, I just can't see them winning from here. And then they just bounce back. So that takes a tremendous amount of planning, but really inspiration and trying to fire the group up and trying to get them to lift and dig and go to the line one more time. And I think that would be tough for Fakes. And he would be asking the question potentially, that do they need another voice? You know, to keep them sharper. So, you know, who knows? I haven't spoke to him personally about it, but, you know, that's probably all those things he's starting to consider. And I suppose from the outside, it just seems so easy a decision that you go for the record 4 in a row. That's amazing. But I'll tell you what, there's a hell of a lot of water under the bridge to get to that point next year and just even have the opportunity to even have another crack at it.
5: Yeah, and I guess you then think about the prospect of someone taking over. You're taking over a club that's got Will Ashcroft that, you know, hasn't even reached the peak of his powers. You've got leadership like Dunkley and Andrews and McCluggage and, you know, that forward line. It's a hell of a job if it is available.
7: Yeah. Well, we're both guys because they're placed a lot better. You know, these comparisons get made to our great team, and which is great. I'm chuffed that we're getting compared to this team that's done, this current team, what they've done, but they're in a lot better shape physically and they're a lot younger than we were. Certainly seems that way anyway, so, and obviously I'll get younger again now with Lachie Neale leaving, but so it is absolutely a great job. Whoever gets it, if it becomes available, of course, but yeah, so, you know, I think they've done well through the drafting. You know, I think a lot of focus gets put on the father-son, and rightly so, but, you know, so obviously being fortunate enough with Will and Levi, but the academy, you know, the academy, there hasn't really been a lot come out of the academy. I think that gets blown up, and people confuse the academy and the father-son. They're separate things, but they shouldn't be tied in together. So, but, you know, they have picked really well. Logan Morris is a great example, isn't he? Like, pick 31. He was there for all the clubs.
8: Yep.
7: You know, and he could go on to be, you know, he could go on to have a Hall of Fame career. He's certainly obviously in that trajectory already.
8: Yeah.
7: You know, so they've done a fantastic, Steve Canole's done an outstanding job in the recruiting department to pick some of these youngsters that were available to everyone else. Kyle Lohman's another good example. So, you know, I think it's important not to forget about that.
6: Just quickly, who wins? The best of your era or the best of this era that we've just seen? Who wins?
7: Well, we're probably a bit more physical. I tell you what, if it got into a more of an athletic contest, we'd get our asses kicked. So they'd outrun us for sure. So, that little bugger, that new little golf buddy, Will Ashcroft, he'd be a problem. We'd have to bloody cut his head off. He's that competitive. You should see now, him and Levi, when there's a bit of cash to be won and there's a 10 or 12 foot putt to be drained, she's middle of the cup every time. If there's nothing riding on it, they miss. So it doesn't surprise me what they actually do out in the field. Because I've seen it on the golf course on many occasions.
5: They play like it. Hey, the other thing you should be, as we let you go, you should be really proud of is that they're a great footy club. They're humble, they win well, they lose with respect, and they work their way back. So they deserve all of the accolades that are coming their way, mate, and I know you had a great night on Saturday night, so well done to you.
7: Yeah, it was great. No worries, boys. Thanks for your support, and I'll go away and sun myself, guys.
5: Dick stickers on and get out in the backyard there and have a fantastic time. Been a big year for
7: you. Bad time for the dick stickers, I reckon. I'm being pretty good, Nick.
5: There he goes. Johnny Brown, who's fantastic to us throughout the course of the year, and it's been a big year for him. Let's not forget what his year was looking like halfway through.
6: Just reminded me then you did.
5: Yeah. So,
6: incredible.
5: Some things are more important than footy, aren't they? We'll take a break. Be back with more after this.
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6: Gary's lost his phone, and now we've lost Gary. He's got the, what is it, the Apple Watch Find My Phone, which is pinging off, and he's gone pinging, he's sort of following the ping, and he's now found his phone, which is a great thing. That's a scary thought, cutting a move with a young lady on the dance floor, and then a tap on the shoulder from Big J Brown. That's a scary thought. That's from Ronnie out there.
5: That's the noise.
6: You found your phone?
5: That's the magic noise.
6: Where was it?
5: It was over where I was earlier. Righto, we're coming up the 7 o'clock news. We've had a nice ramble thanks to our great friends at Cobram Estate who are on board again. We've got dinner, we've got lunch coming up soon with our great friends there. 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
6: The game, the grand final had finished, and I reckon 2 minutes after the grand final finished on Saturday, I got a phone call from
5: John from Epping.
6: John from
5: Epping. He called me while I'm on air.
6: And he's continued on, and he's not happy, and he's seriously not happy with you. He thought that you would have been able to secure him two grand final tickets for
5: him,
6: and Marissa.
5: And the AFL
6: He said Shane Healy did it for him back in the late 90s, and he got him into a prelim final, gave him two tickets from 3AWs.
5: Did he give him more notice than 4 days?
6: I tried to run the case for you. I said, look, it's a lot more difficult than what you think. No. He can get tickets. Yeah, I said, they're not that easy.
5: No, John, I can't. And
6: He said he's going to AW.
5: Any tickets that I could get, you're probably about eighth in line, to be perfect. I've got a family I have to look after.
6: I have got
5: family, John.
6: I said that you...
5: Why didn't you get him tickets?
6: He didn't ask me. He didn't ask me.
5: Well, you didn't go. You could have given him your two.
6: No, I gave my tickets to Fremantle. Fans.
5: Well, what about poor John?
6: They're non-transferable. Because these people have been lifelong Fremantle fans, and you and I both talk about this. We know that it's a great idea if you can,
5: yep,
6: to make sure that there are fans of either club that actually get to go on the day.
5: Hey, I've been looking forward to post 7 o'clock for a while. We caught it on Fox, and but we stopped right at the end, so I haven't had a chance really to talk about it. So I want to talk about it with our audience and with you.
6: Yep.
5: All the big moments, the big highlights, the lowlights, the players you loved, the Wharfie time, what's it mean going forward? This is an hour coming up of just grand final memories at 7 o'clock. So we've got the news headlines coming up, or the news rather. And then out of 7, jump on 0433 98 11 16, 1300 736 736. The WIS got a page full of notes. I've got 4 pages full.
6: 3-piece, Roger.
5: 3-piece, nowhere to be seen. Bring the coffee, 3-piece. You put us in the broom closet. Least you can do.
0: 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Good morning, I'm Nath Gardner with SEN News. Fire crews in Sydney and Melbourne have been busy overnight. In the Harbour City, firefighters were working to put out a blaze in the basement of a furniture warehouse in Lakemba. The blaze reported early this morning is being treated as suspicious. Well, there's been a firebombing at an Asian grocery store at Deer Park in Melbourne's west, in what's believed to be another development in the city's tobacco wars. There were no injuries. A woman is due in court today, charged over the death of her partner in Queensland's Somerset region. Police allege the 45-year-old struck a 50-year-old Fernvale man with a vehicle on Sunday night. The woman has been charged with murder, domestic violence offences and driving while disqualified. The official cash rate is tipped to rise to a 15-year high 4.6% when the RBA board hands down its decision this afternoon. It would spell a $100 increase in monthly mortgage repayments on an average $750,000 home loan. A last-minute saviour is believed to have come to the rescue for the NRL Grand Final pre-game entertainment after Tones and I pulled out. League boss Peter Volandis telling Nine they've got it sorted but is keeping just who it is under wraps.
1: Watch 11 minutes before the kickoff. There's going to be a big surprise and you'll be entertained.
0: And a US study suggests grandparents who help care for their grandchildren may have a lower risk of developing dementia. Coming up next, sen.com.au sport.
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3: Thoroughbred racing in Victoria heads to Tatura today for the running of an 8-race program. Conditions for the meeting see the track currently rated a good 4. The rail has been placed in the true position for the entire circuit and the temperature is set to reach a top of 24 degrees. Skies are predicted to be partly cloudy and the first race commences at 1:30.

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9: A warm day, tending hot in the northwest, partly cloudy and dry, apart from light evening showers in the far southwest. Moderate north to northeasterly winds, tending fresh at times about the divide in the west. And don't miss race day with John Henry covering racing from across Australia this afternoon on RSN.
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13: Okay, everyone, join us now. We're going to relive the grand final. We're going to get your thoughts, your memories, your highlights, your lowlights, your best players, your Norm Smith medal dramas. This is the Brisbane three-peat with 4 minutes 20 on the clock. They're 17 points down. We know the story. It is, I don't think, I can't remember anything like it in terms of the in the context of a season on the line. It is as dramatic as it's ever going to get. You now got Chris Fagan's legacy, whether he's going to be there or not. You got the Norm Smith voting controversy. You got Dunkley. You've got Logan Morris. You got Ashcroft. You've got it is just goes on and on and on. Where do you want to start? Whispers. You got it's the loaded. Fremantle Footy Club, who I thought were just magnificent. I thought they were brilliant all day, Fremantle. I thought they were fantastic.
14: Well, they were for a large percentage of the day. You can't say they were brilliant all day because
13: they were magnificent.
14: No, they stuffed up the last 4 minutes and 18 seconds of the game, so you can't really say that they were brilliant all day.
13: Well, they were magnificent.
14: No, they were great. They were great in the contest.
13: They got beaten by one of the all-time great sides in history.
14: Right, I know, but if they go back and they look at that last 4 minutes and 18 seconds, what they'll learn a lot about themselves. I'll give you one example, okay? That last break from the centre when Bolton ran out of the centre.
13: What now about their ruck work?
14: Yeah, just, okay, on that ruck work there.
13: Oh, that Luke Jackson tap. Wow.
14: But that was a beautiful tap, and he was very good. They kick the ball deep into their forward line, right? Goes into that forward pocket.
13: Yep.
14: And then Josh Tracy, rather than bodying the ball, he does like a sweeping arm out to the side. Lester does the right thing. He bodies the ball. He gains possession. He kicks it down to the flank where Lachie Neale courageously goes back with the flight of the ball. It is double-fisted by Warner, and the ball...
13: Coming back out of defence.
14: Lester kicks it down. It's a double fister. So it's a real bang with his two hands. And then Connor McKenna, he doesn't grab hold of this ball, but he has great reflexes. So he actually pats the ball with his hands. It goes back down. It stays in the immediate area, which is exactly what they had to do. It was the only way that they were going to be able to hold on perhaps and win the game. And then it's picked up by Lachie Neale, who does that sweeping handball on his left as he's falling to the ground, and then they get the ball up the centre round. So in terms of, you know, the things that they can do better, and this is why they weren't magnificent for the game, and this is why they didn't win, what was Josh Tracy doing not bodying the ball at that stage of the game? Why did he, and I'm sure he'll have a nightmare about this, the fact that he tried to just grab it and not run through holus bolus and try and collect the player and the ball. Like, there are the learning things. I know this is harsh, Gary, but this is what it gets down to, playing those moments. And I'll give you another moment too. Zach Bailey probably kicked the best goal of the last quarter. The way that he attacked the ball compared to the way that Caleb Sarong did in that situation, to me, meant that he wanted to win the ball more than Caleb Sarong. Now, that's harsh on Caleb Sarong, but that's what happens in these raw moments in a grand final when it goes down to the wire like it did.
13: Yeah, so much had to go right after the Voss goal. The pickup of Charlie Cameron, for me, was just about the most defining part of it all. So Charlie Cameron picks it up as clean as a whistle, gets slapped around the chops, momentarily thinks, should I go down and get a free kick? But then he says, no, I'll go on and kick the goal. He fumbles that. There's a stoppage. Then all of a sudden they get numbers back and it becomes very hard to kick four goals in 3 minutes, whatever they did. So I thought that was unbelievable. And then Will Ashcroft just wills himself and clearance after clearance after clearance. They can't win if he doesn't do what he does.
14: Scungy clearances
13: just,
14: too.
13: He just walked in and said, get out of my way.
14: They're all scungy though. Like none of them actually hit anybody on the chest. But it was just the willpower, no pun intended, to get the ball forward. And I'll tell you what, this might have been the kick of the game too. This was in the last 4 minutes and 18 seconds of the game when Lachie Neale kicked the ball from half back between two Fremantle players and went into the path of McCluggage. Yep. And then he ran onto it, and that's the one that went forward to Logan Morris when he took that mark. So, like, there were some great, great individual moments in that last 4 minutes.
13: I think they win without Lachie Neale too. I love
14: he was
13: Lachie
14: great. Like, Lachie
13: he
14: Neale was great huge. In that last bit of play.
13: I know he's, you know, people have taken their eyes off what he does as a footballer because of his, you know, his outside footy life. He's an extraordinary footballer, Lachie Neale. To get up and play in that in the manner that he did in that last quarter when they needed it. And then the beauty of, and this is why the window's in grave trouble, is the beauty of forwards versus defenders. This is the irony that I loved. As much as anything that happened in the game is won by a one-on-one contest in the forward line. No forward that had disappeared up the ground to be part of team defence, stayed in the forward 50. He and Logan McDonald and Oscar Morris, a one-on-one contest, pure contested mark and a clutch goal. Unbelievable.
14: Yeah, no, there was there were many great things in that quarter, and they play what I call cardiac football, the Brisbane Lions. they were true to their DNA right to the very end, the way that they played. What about this? Can I just put this to you, right? We now know that the Brisbane Lions, through Dale Morris, so Dale Morris goes to Chris Fagan and he says, look, you know, I don't think our players understand what Wolfie time is because we've never been subjected to it. So he has a tape of it. He plays it to the players and they talk about, okay, how can we flip this? And the players all spoke about this post-game. Okay, when they play this, if they do play this, this is a signal to energise us, right?
13: Brilliant.
14: Which is brilliant. Which is just unbelievably good preparation as they go into this game. What do you think, if anything, did Longmuir do on the flip side of that in terms of preparing the players for when this is played? This is going to be a trigger for something, nothing, but this, anything?
13: But, Tim, this is why, and this is just my opinion, and you've got a different one. This is why it has to go, Tim. It's because it's outside of the control of the coach. He's got no control over this, Justin Longmuir.
14: Used correctly, though.
13: No,
14: it's part of the entertainment.
13: But he's coaching the team, and it's just been proven that you've got an aspect of the game that sits outside the coach's box that can impact the game. How do you reckon he's feeling, Justin Longmuir?
14: No, he'd be feeling as flat as...
13: No, but even in the moment, he's sitting there, and they've got to 17 points up, right?
14: Yeah, but
13: I think they're going to win. And Jason sitting next to me going, they've gone too early, fantastic, and others. But I think there's been 87 instances where a team's led by 17 points with between 4 minutes and 4.5 minutes to go, and 85 of those teams win, right? So Justin Longmuir is sitting there going, he's not thinking they're winning. Justin Longmuir is worrying about the next thing, and then out of his control, this bell rings. He'd turn to his blokes and said, and I don't know this to be true, I could imagine him going, I told you this thing would come and bite us. Who is playing this now?
14: Yeah.
13: What sort of message is this giving us now? So why can you have this thing in place that is outside the control of the coach?
14: Don't you believe, though, that it was just played at the wrong time? Like, it's been played before at home games. This is my point, okay? It's been played at the right time.
13: So three times I think it's been played.
14: That's right. And they haven't. This is the first time they've lost.
13: Yeah, the second time was ceremonial. They'd played it with about 20 seconds.
14: That's right. That's right. And maybe this was the right time to play it this time. It was just chosen at the wrong time. I don't know that it needs to be buried. It just needs to be played at a time when they're behind and you're trying to actually boost the team as opposed to when they've already thought that they actually won the game as a celebration.
13: Yeah, but they say it didn't impact the game, right?
14: No, I think it did.
13: And yeah, well, that's it.
14: You and I are in agreement with that.
13: So why would you have something that can impact the game that sits outside the control of the team?
14: Because it is just, it was an execution error.
13: But it's not. That's the whole thing. You run the risk of having an execution error because you don't control it.
14: Yeah, but it's controlled by the CEO. It wasn't controlled by
13: It
14: wasn't Tony Shebeki sitting up there thinking, now's the time to play it.
13: Why do you reckon
14: it actually had to be a club directive.
13: Why do you reckon they played it?
14: Because they thought it was all over.
13: There's my point.
14: No, but that's not the point. The point is that somebody there made a mistake on behalf of Fremantle.
13: Someone who's not in control of the coaching of the game. Someone who's not in control of the day.
14: What if I said it was the CEO of the game?
13: Then I would double down on what I'm saying because the CEO, if it's Simon Gully, I don't know who it is. You tell me it is.
14: I'm believing that it's Simon Gully.
13: Right. So I think, this is what I think. Mm. I think they thought they'd won the game. I thought now, they looked around and they said, what do you reckon? We're 4 minutes up. They've got to kick four goals.
14: Yeah, but not the coaches though.
13: No. This is my point. So someone in the stand has given an opposition team the opportunity to do what they did in the most important day of the year.
14: No, you and I are in...
13: Someone in the grandstand.
14: You and I are in furious agreement about that. My point is, though, I don't know that you need to bury it forever. I think it can be and still can be an entertainment part of Fremantle and part of the fan experience when they go and they're playing at home. I wouldn't take it on the road.
13: What do you reckon is going to happen next time you play it?
14: Well, I think there'll be fans.
13: What do you think the opposition will do?
14: What do you mean, what will the opposition do?
13: Next time they're playing it, they're in a game of footy.
14: At Fremantle.
13: Well, it doesn't matter, wherever.
14: My point is only play it at a home game.
13: So Freo get three goals up with 12 minutes to go, and they play that, and the opposition go, here we go.
14: No, I don't think you're listening. I'm saying don't play it when you're in front. That's not the point of it.
13: Ceremonial claptrap.
14: You're not listening to what I'm saying. Don't play it when you're already in front. Play it when you are behind and use it the way that it's intended to use to actually boost them and get the fans behind you as a surge of an effort.
13: And give the opposition more impetus when they're three goals in front to go, here we go. They think they're coming back. Here's the trigger for us to do exactly what Brisbane did. We rise again, artificial or not, doesn't matter. You're giving them the artificial right to step their game up again.
14: Yeah, no, I disagree with that.
13: Yeah, no, it's okay.
14: Yeah.
13: I know you do.
14: Yeah, no, I disagree.
13: I would bury it to the bottom of the Fremantle Harbour and I'd never talk about it again, ever.
14: Well, I don't think they'll do that. I think they'll actually still play it at home and I think they should still play it at home and I think they should rise above it and I think they should have been better prepared for it than what they were at the weekend because I don't think they even... I would be surprised if they even discussed the effect that it might have on the players. And this is to trigger you into a greater effort as opposed to you believing that you won a game.
13: Of course I'll never talk about it again because it is a symbol of the greatest disaster of the modern era in terms of the symbolism of the greatest...
14: So you think that Brisbane Lions would never have won that game had they not played that?
13: It doesn't matter. It's irrelevant. How do you know?
14: Yeah, but you don't know either way. That's the point.
13: No, but it was played and something happened that has never been seen before in a grand final. A team come charging home from...
14: Okay, because we haven't seen Brisbane
13: and
14: come...
13: And Josh Dunkley put his hands in the air at that moment and looked down the ground and they all put their hands in the air and said, right, here we go. And then they kicked four
14: goals. Did you watch the prelim final when Brisbane played against Hawthorn?
13: I caught it.
14: What did they do, Brisbane, in the last... They lost the lead. What did they do?
13: Well, they can come back from four goals.
14: They came back and won the game.
13: They came back
14: They've
13: from
14: been
13: four
14: doing
13: goals.
14: That all year. They're capable of doing that.
13: Two teams in 87 occasions
14: this is
13: have
14: not,
13: come back, never in a grand final.
14: This is not the first time this
13: never
14: side's
13: in a
14: ever
13: grand
14: come back
13: final
14: and won a game.
13: Ever. Christian's in Mount Eliza. Hi, Christian. G'day, Christian.
15: Yeah, guys, completely agree with you. I think it's just going to put a bit of a weight on their shoulders now if they do that and other teams are going to go, oh, well, we can still roll them. You know, they've stopped before in a grand final. They're going to do it again. And then, it gives the opposition and team a bit of a boost to get over the top of them.
13: Yeah. Now, hey, the beauty of this, Christian, is that we can all have different viewpoints on it. If I'm a... I don't know. Maybe we'll talk to Mark Duffield. He might be able to give us a better perspective of what the thoughts are over in Perth. If I was a Fremantle supporter and I'm at a game round five next year and they played the ding-dong, I think I'd just curl up, roll under the seat and say that's it for me.
14: Do you think there should be a ceremonial burying of the Freo?
13: I do. I think Simon Garlick needs to get on the boat. They need to go out to the middle of the Freo harbour, hold it out over the bow of the boat and just let it go.
14: Tie a big anchor to it and drop it off.
13: Keep your messages coming through. Want to share your thoughts and memories of a grand final for the ages. One that we'll never forget it and one that will be, I'll tell you what, we'll still be talking about it in 100 years' time. Stefan, hang on. We'll get to you after the break.
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13: You know, it's a great game of footy when you just talk about it non-stop in the ad break. Stefan is in Canterbury. G'day, Steph.
3: Morning, gentlemen. Well, Gary, I can't believe this. I'm grooming with you again.
13: Oh, no.
3: Seriously, the only thing that the Fremantle Club has perfected in 32 years is how to choke. And their new Wharfie time theme, that's their signal as to when they start to choke. Seriously.
13: Well, we can all have our opinions, Steph. We don't have to agree on it. And maybe they will. Maybe they'll look upon it as a sign of, righto, we've got to deal with this. We've got to get on with it. And we can't hide behind it.
14: Would you have gathered the players together, had you been Justin Longmuir, would you have gathered the players together and made them sit down and review that game yesterday?
13: Every painful second.
14: Me too.
13: Would you have?
14: Yeah, me too. Yeah. 100% yep. I would. I would have it searing in their minds, that last part of the game, and any other mistakes that were made during the course of the game. I know we want to feed players positivity and that type of thing, but I think there's a place for that type of review,
13: yeah,
14: given the circumstances.

0: circumstances in which they lost the game, because there are a lot of structural things that players just forgot about.
1: So my question to you is, and I asked you, I've got an opinion on what I think this does for that footy club and where how they respond. What do you think happens to them?
0: Well, I think that the beginning of it is to review it, and then you send them off and you say, okay, these are the... Because you're right, because for a lot of that game, they were in front. I mean, they could have put the game away probably in the third quarter.
1: Fags reckon they should have won.
0: Yeah, and they probably should have. But there were things, there were structural things in the heat of the moment that they didn't do, and great sides do, and they're the things that they need to be reminded of. You pick up on those things, and there's absolutely no reason why this loss should scar them in a way that means that we don't see them again next year.
1: But that's my question to you. Do you think they'll be contending again?
0: Yes, yeah, 100%.
1: Yeah. So because it'll either make them or break them. That's what I feel.
0: Because I think you and I, like you said last night about leaders, and they got all great teams have got great leaders. I think they've got potentially great leaders there. I think Pierce, we don't know when he's going to be back, but I think he's a great leader. I think Sarong's got the potential to be a great leader. I think Brayshaw's is a great leader. I think Tracy's got the potential to be a great leader too. And there's probably others in that team. So I think they've got the nucleus of great leaders. So they can be the players that actually drive them to another flag campaign.
1: You talked about the learnings. This is just a Longmuir about their inability maybe to put in some strategies that they would have liked.
2: The last 4 minutes, we clearly didn't handle it well. There's a couple of things that were pretty obvious that we didn't quite get right with our structure. And it's disappointing because we've been so good in those type of games all year, and we've been great at finishing off games and implementing our close game scenarios. We just didn't quite get that right. I think it was more just to do with how good they were in the contest late, Brizzy. Just a couple of goals that they kicked, they scrounged out of centre bounce, were just repeat efforts, contest, get the ball going their way, and we just didn't have an answer for that.
1: So the coaches and the coaching staff have got stuff that they have got to get better at as well, which is what I think you're alluding to. So,
0: but they're all the learnings. They're all the learnings from the guy. He looked as shattered as any coach that I have seen after a grand final loss.
1: And I'm not surprised. I don't think that is going to be hard to get over. Like, what did you think when Patrick Voss kicked that goal? Like, in your heart of hearts, what did you think?
0: No, I thought they were going to win.
1: Yeah.
0: Yeah, I thought they were going to win.
1: Yeah. I thought they were going to win too.
0: And then my wife, who's very much a couch watcher of football, said, oh, no, Brisbane can still win this. Yeah. There's plenty of time on the clock.
1: Yeah. Well, Jason was very much...
0: much smarter than
1: he was... he was thinking, oh no, Wolfie, time's gone way too early. And I'm caught up in the drama. I'm thinking, I'm just looking at the drama of it all in the theatre and thinking, wow, this is something we haven't seen before. But he was on the money and become apparent. Like, as soon as they kicked, and the fact that Charlie kicked it so early was so critical.
0: Yes, it was.
1: Like, had they just, been back and forward for another minute and a half, then it becomes near impossible.
0: Did you see the way that Will Ashcroft placed that ball on his boot?
1: He was going to
0: kick his right hand on his left foot.
1: Jimmy Crackerish, wasn't it?
0: Yes. Yeah. And it didn't hit the target, but it was just a really nice soft bounce that Charlie was able to pick up.
1: Oh, the pickup.
0: And what did you think of even Sam Draper in that sort of last 4 minutes of the game too? Like, he was able to, at worst, a number of those stoppages, he was able to equalise. Yeah. There was the last one that it was a clear tap by Jackson that went to Bolton, which was beautiful. Yeah. But apart from that, I thought that he did a reasonable job around the stoppages late in the game.
1: Yeah. I think someone told me he had played 80... I don't have to get his actual game time.
0: Jackson?
1: Yeah.
0: 80-something.
1: Played a lot more minutes than Matt perhaps he has otherwise played, and maybe he had tired towards the end of it. I don't know.
0: Yeah, maybe.
1: In that.
0: Would you have played Mason Cox now on reflection?
1: No. No, but...
0: did you think that was an error going into the game?
1: Well, coming into the final series, it was the question that I'd asked and been asked to write about, and I said I would have played Sean Darcy, but that's without knowing his preparation. I think he missed a lot of footy, so they worried about his continuity, a bit like Brendan Cox and Oscar McDonald.
0: Mm.
1: So Pierce goes off the ground, and Alan reckons I must have been watching a different game. He did a fantastic job on Logan Morris.
0: He did.
1: Alan reckons that he's pure garbage. Logan Morris is a...
0: he hardly touched it.
1: Yeah, I
0: during
1: think
0: that
1: he's
0: period
1: a superstar,
0: of time.
1: Alan. And it's not about how many touches Alex Pierce got. It's about what he was doing to Logan Morris. And Logan Morris hadn't had any impact. And yet

0: second half again.
1: Super player.
0: He did it the week before too. He had a quiet first half the week before against Hawthorn and then made his way back into the game in the second half.
1: Bill says he's at the game. He said to his daughter that Freo stopped trying to win it and they're trying to save it. There was a little bit of that in it, Billy. I must say, there was... They were really conservative. They were just going back down the line and back down the line and back down the line.
0: They did that for most of the game. They actually, that is the way that they like to play. That's part of their DNA. But we see this in world sport all the time where one side surges and they've got nothing to lose and they play with this freedom and the other side trying to protect the lead. I mean, you see this in soccer all the time where they park the bus and that type of thing. But It was just one of the most extraordinary outcomes to an AFL season.
1: No, and Paul, you're right. I did say that Voss had the premiership on his boot. I was one of, I would suspect, the vast, vast majority that thought that that goal was the one that clinched it for the Fremantle Footy Club. I'm not embarrassed to say that because I've never seen a comeback like it, Paul. When the game finished, we've got to get a break. We'll start to talk about some other footy stuff. The game finished and we called it on Fox and then we had no post-game and anything. So he just stood there. I just sat there stunned and I'm looking around going, I need to talk about this. Chief just got up and walked off. So I'm sitting there going, I need to talk about this with someone. But I had no one to talk to.
0: You should have given me a call.
1: I could have on the way.
0: I was sitting there on the couch on my own with the dogs, trying to have a conversation with them about the game that just unfolded. When we come back, I need to talk about John Longmire. I think this is an extraordinary situation that's occurred at Essendon in the last 24 hours. And we all thought that maybe he was going to go down there and coach Tassie and maybe he was going to go back to North Melbourne. Lo and behold, he's ended up at Essendon.
1: 100%. 100%. Let's take a break. We'll do that after this.
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7: 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The Greens to elect a new leader this week after Larissa Waters stepped down due to a pre-existing kidney disease worsening in recent months. At least 8 people have been killed from the devastating flooding in Thailand. Adelaide residents warned of hefty fines if caught using artificial spider webs during upcoming Halloween celebrations. Elon Musk's SpaceX rocket has reached orbit for the first time, releasing 26 Starlight satellites in the process. And we're being told there'll be a surprise act for the NRL Grand Final pre-game entertainment. Coming up, SEN Sport.
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9: Thoroughbred racing in Victoria heads to Tatura today for the running of an 8-race program. Conditions for the meeting see the track currently rated a good 4. The rail has been placed in the true position for the entire circuit and the temperature is set to reach a top of 24 degrees. Skies are predicted to be partly cloudy and the first race commences at 1:30 p.m.
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13: A shower or two for Perth, top of 20 today, sunny for Kalgoorlie, 25, for the southwest and Albany, showers and 18, partly cloudy and 22 at Geraldton. And don't miss any of today's racing action from across WA and around Australia, live on SEN Turf. Free on SEN.
1: Oh, well, messages, people, I think it's kind of cathartic to get here and talk about it. Maybe Fremantle supporters need to talk about it.
0: I don't know.
1: Yes, you do.
0: There, many of them have surfaced yet.
1: You got to hold. You can't hold it in. Well, that's what I reckon.
0: It's good to talk about it.
1: Talk about it.
0: Hey, can I ask you a question? Totally unrelated to anything we've been talking about.
1: Mm.
0: When you

0: get a license, a car license to drive a car, who do you have to go to get your license?
1: To the RTA.
0: Vic Roads.
1: Vic Roads, yeah.
0: Okay. So when you go overseas and you want to get an international license, where would you head?
1: To the ITA.
0: Would you not do what I did yesterday at Dramana and go to the Vic Roads?
1: What did Vic Roads say?
0: They said...
1: I can't help. Am I going
0: to
1: help you?
0: That's exactly what they said to me yesterday. We can't help you. You're in the wrong place.
1: So you need an international
0: Do you know where
1: license?
0: I was supposed to be?
1: In the international license place.
0: No. You go to the RACV. Oh, why wouldn't I have thought of that? If I want an international license, I don't need to go to where I get my license. I need to go to the RACV.
2: Who told you that?
0: Where I go to when I break down and I call for somebody to come and start my battery up.
1: This is your big trip coming up overseas, going to Europe.
0: You
1: don't need an international
0: license. Yes, you do need an international license.
1: I don't think so.
0: I know you went over there without an international license, but what did that mean? You had to go and get your car rental from a place?
1: Oh, no, that was, I had a digital license.
0: Right.
1: Yeah, I didn't have an international license. Well, I was in London. I didn't need an international license. What are you talking about, Whiskers?
0: Well, I've been told you need an international
1: license.
0: Well,
1: let's throw it out to the smartest, most well-rounded audience in radio in this country. Does the Wisp, where are you going? Do you want to tell people?
0: Well, let's just broaden it. We're going to Europe, yeah.
1: Italy, France, around that area. Just say around that area. Does the Wisp, if he's going somewhere around France and Italy, need an international license to hire a car?
0: I do.
1: Send it through. Hey, we'll find out. 0433 911 16.
0: And what about your insurance, your international insurance? What did you
1: do
0: for your car?
1: Credit card.
0: Now, what if you don't have it on your car? Because the card that I've got, they stopped.
1: Go and get one.
0: No, October 1, they stopped it as part of your credit card.
1: What bank's that? What do you got? Are you talking the big W or the...
0: One that begins with N.
1: Oh, I don't know that. Well, I'm with the W's, and I think
0: W's have it.
1: They had it. Maybe they stop it on October 1st. Right.
0: Will you come with us? Because I think you're a good international traveller. Can you come with us?
1: Gypsy travel is. I don't know whether I am.
0: Lexi reckons if you're going to Greece, no licence required.
1: You just
0: required.
1: Need a hard copy of your Vic licence. That's right. Don't get sucked into what I did with the digital, because that doesn't cut it. Tim, to get an international licence, you go to the post office. You don't need an international license. And then what about this? You don't need an international license. And the next one, you need an international license. Otherwise, I won't give you the car.
0: See, there's confusion out there.
1: Come on, people.
0: And why do you have to go to the RACV? Why can't you go to Vic Roads? Why can't they just sign off on it?
1: Help the Whisker out, will you? Absolutely no need. Oh, they're coming through that quick. Hey, I'll have a look in the ad break.
0: Okay.
1: I'll come back and give you the details after this.
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13: Breakfast with Gary and Tim.
0: I'm calling it, Whispers. I'm calling it for you.
13: Right.
0: I'm saying you got to get one.
13: Yes.
0: We've had about 150 messages. There's a lot of mixed messaging in there, but I've got one here from my man.
13: Yep.
0: And he says he's just been there. He sent me all the pictures of the International Motor Traffic International Driving Permit, and he's saying, get one.
13: Mm.
0: It's a horrible mugshot that he sent me to there, Madge, so that's horrendous. But for you,
13: yes.
0: Because a lot of people will say you can get away with it, but I wouldn't risk it because I know what you're like and you'll get flustered and, you know.
13: So correct.
0: Go and get yourself sorted.
13: Correct. And you can do it online. I know that. You can go online, RACV.
0: Claude will do it.
13: You've got to take passport photos, and that's where it gets very tricky for somebody like myself. When
0: well, bring your stuff
13: like
0: in tomorrow. I'll do it for you. Now, listen, I want to read you an article here.
13: Right.
0: Michael Gleeson.
13: Right.
0: Very good journo.
13: Yeah,
0: for The Age. I know you've got a page full. John Longmire is one of Essendon's most significant appointments in decades. In fact, he could be the most important. With unimpeachable footy credentials as both a player and a coach, he's exactly the sort of person Essendon has needed yet been unable to attract for years. His appointment as Essendon's new head of performance instantly reshapes the image of the club. It changes the image of an organisation that has been smashed in recent years as amateurish. It goes on. It is a very good article.
13: Plagiarism. That is plagiarism. I don't know how he did it, but he's actually got into my computer and he's hacked what I wrote last night on the computer.
0: You are.
13: I don't know how Mickey Gleeson did this.
0: Well, well done, Mickey. You and the Whisper thinking on along the same lines because you've got a page full there.
13: Yep.
0: And you, I've never seen you up and about like
13: well,
0: this.
13: Well, I tell you what he brings. He brings the Swans IP. He knows how to build a team. He's been part of laying the right foundations for sustainable success, the right football environment, the development program, the coaching program. It's a step-by-step approach. If I'm a player, I'm excited. If I'm an Essendon player on their list right now, I'm excited. He's going to bring in new ways to operate from a club that has been successful at the pointy end.
0: Yep.
13: So you get all that.
0: Yep.
13: And you know the other thing about John, he's got a calming personality. People warm to
0: him. Love him.
13: They do. He's not one for hyperbole. Essendon has traded, in my opinion, on the excess of their successes of the past for too long. And he's going to give the club the outside perspective that they need. There's a lot of patting each other on the back that's gone on at the Essendon Football Club internally for too long. I've heard them say, even in the last 12 months, you know, how they'd fix their development program and how great it was now. And I know then the people have stepped in for the first time, they've looked at it and they said, well, this needs an overhaul. So despite what you've thought you've been doing, it ain't right.
0: Yeah.
13: And it ain't best practice because there are clubs out there that are doing this a whole lot better than what you do. And having somebody like John, this is the other part of it that I reckon is really important too. And you and I have spoken to prospective recruits, you know, the kids that are about to be drafted. And almost to a man, the kids have said one of the most impressive coaches that they sat down and talked to was John.
0: Mm.
13: So John, like, he's not going to be the coach, but he's going to be coaching the coaches and coaching the club effectively around all that. And he has a relationship already with Spike McVay too, so he's comfortable. He's really comfortable having him there, as I'm sure he's going to be a mentor as much as anything, but he's also going to be able to shield him from, you know, some of what he's going to have to endure as a coach, as a first-time up coach in AFL too, which is going to be invaluable to him.
0: Mm.
13: But and John, this is the other thing about John and what he's built at Sydney, and the same thing applies at successful clubs. They have an inbuilt patience with players too. So he knows how long it might take to develop players. And I think Essendon have got impatient with players, young players, and there hasn't been that development. I don't think there's been that long-term view and planning about a lot of their young players, about how they're going to take them from where they are now to where they want them to be in 3 or 4 years' time. And I think that, you know, the Sydney Swans have demonstrated that over time with the players that they've played at their VFL level and then how they've been able to insert them over time and for them to play really valuable roles. So I think he's got that in spades as well.
0: Someone here is suggesting that there was similar sort of upbeat vibe when Brad Scott went there. You see this as different?
13: I see this as... I do see this as different. I supported the appointment at the time of Brad Scott, and I think that whole period has been really disappointing. But I think that John... I think that John is exactly what Essendon need right now. And him coming in with that outside view of the club, I think that's really important too, because, you know, sometimes you get painted into feeling that you're doing as well as you possibly can.
0: Mm.
13: And for somebody to come in that's been at another club that's been operating at a very high elite level in a program over a period of time, so, well, no, what are you doing that for? You know, like, why
0: I agree.
13: Are these people separated here? Why shouldn't this be your most important component of your football club? And they just give you a completely different lens on your football club, and I think that's going to be vitally important for Essendon right now. I think, as I said earlier in the program, I think he's, and I know Michael Gleeson, he said decades, so he obviously didn't want to completely plagiarise what he'd hacked in my computer last night, but I said earlier in the program, this is the best appointment at the football club in 25 years.
0: I know, and that's going to get some running.
13: No pressure on you, John, if you're listening to this.
0: And he's going to start pretty much straight away.
13: I hope so.
0: Yeah.
13: And I think I'm thinking this is a full-time role, isn't it? This is not a part-time role.
0: No. Is this a bit of Neil Baum at Geelong?
13: Yes, it is.
0: That's from KD. That's not from me. That's from KD
13: at
0: Geelong.
13: Yeah, no, I think it is.
0: Yeah.
13: I think it's that.
0: Comes in, overarching voice, calm, cool.
13: He's not a big ego guy either, John.
0: No.
13: He's a big, you know what he is?
0: He's a
13: big football club understanding what is at the heart of a football club. You know, you take all the other stuff away.
0: Yep.
13: He understands what a real football club is all
0: he's
13: about.
0: A leader.
13: How it operates.
0: He's a leader.
13: He is all that.
0: He's a leader.
13: He's all that.
0: With John and Spike, I'm so excited for the future. The Bombers are getting a lot of love come through there. Gary, ask a Freo fan who they think, instead of speaking for the rest of us. I'm just having my opinion. Haven't got your name there. Get your head out of your ass. Well, let me just say this. There's a lot of Freo supporters that have spoken this morning via our temper text, and they're not with you, that person, but you're entitled. If you're a Wolfie type person, there's no problem with that. Go for it.
13: Yeah, no, you're everyone's entitled, as we always say, you're entitled to your own opinion. Can I just have one other opinion if I put on my duffel coat, I think we need to go forward as opposed to going backwards.
0: In what way?
13: At Essendon, and that is appointing new people that haven't been associated with the whatever the build has been the last 3 years. No, I'm not talking about that. I'm talking specifically about appointing somebody that may or may not have been the CEO of the club in a previous life, coming back and then being reappointed in another
0: too
13: area
0: late.
13: Of the football club.
0: It's too late.
13: Well, I don't know that person hasn't been officially announced that person is back at the club.
0: Right.
13: But now that you're moving forward and you're casting your view out the...
0: I know who you're talking about.
13: I'm talking about Craig Vozza.
0: Craig Vozza,
13: yes.
0: Whose name was mentioned as the head of footy. Well, where does that sit now?
13: Well, no, they're splitting that role. That's the whole idea. Yes, they're going to split that role, and one will do. That's why they've named John the coaching. What have they named him? The
0: General manager of coaching or general manager of club. Hang on, I'll find it for you.
13: General manager of performance, coaching performance, isn't it?
0: General manager of AFL performance.
13: Of AFL performance.
0: I've got to get a break. Hold those thoughts. I'll be back after this.
14: Sportsbet, the easiest place to bet on the footy.
0: Righto, so JJ's had a big grand final and his phone's run out of battery, so I'm the Sportsbet man today. NFL is on today, so this will serve everyone well, the NFL supporters, because we're all over the NFL. The Philadelphia Eagles are $1.48, so warm favourites to beat the Chicago Bears at $2.67. What I am more in tune with is the NRL Grand Final. This is one of the great stories that's unfolding. I know our Grand Final won't be topped, but you've got the Newcastle Knights, home to the Johns boys, who have got emotion. We haven't spoken about this, we will. They've come from the wooden spoon last year. They are playing in the Grand Final against the Chooks, the Roosters, who are red-hot favourites at $1.46. Newcastle at $2.78, but I tell you what, the groundswell of emotion behind this Newcastle Knights side is off the charts. Early AFL Premiership window. When's this go through, Neil? Okay, I can slow down a bit. The AFL Premiership window. Who do you reckon the favourite is for next year?
13: Probably the Brisbane Lions.
0: Yep. Brisbane, $5. Hawthorne, $5. Freo, $6. Geelong, $13. Sydney, $13. The Bulldogs, $13. Carlton, $15. That's a very early market. Someone has also texted to say, can we continue to pick against Brisbane? Hey, we picked Brisbane to win the last two premierships. And if you look at the start of the year, I picked them to win 3 in a row, but I did change my mind this year.
13: Yeah, we'll talk about the premiership window. So.
0: It's gone.
13: Mm.
0: I didn't see what happened last night.
13: Johnny Brown shattered it.
0: I couldn't look.
13: He just
0: ripped the heart out of my soul. So there you go. Joshy, stay in bed. Have a little lie-in. You've been working very hard. There are your odds for today. Great interest in the NRL. The Roosters and the Knights.
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17: Breakfast with Gary and Tim. Stay in bed. Have a sleep in. That's the way to do it this morning. Hey, the Ramble Red's gone out. They've got plenty of people sending through their messages saying their Ramble Red's arrived. They love the look of it. They've got the hats and they're ready to crack open a bottle and celebrate what's been a big footy year.
18: They won't be disappointed. They will not be disappointed. That's right. I think I like that. Stay in bed. Stay in bed, fluff your pillows, get yourself a nice cup of warm cocoa, drop a nice little marshmallow in the top and just sit back and enjoy.
17: Drop, I don't know what you're going to say then, drop a marshmallow. We've got 8 o'clock
18: news. What are you laughing at, Nickelback?
17: News is upon us and we are going across to Western Australia. We want to get the feel for West Australia and Perth. We're not revelling in their disappointment, but it is a massive part of this story and just how the towns reacted and responded. What is the vibe? What's the mood? What's the future of Wolfie time? And one of the best men in the business to be able to do it is SENWA's Mark Duffield. And he's going to join us out of 8 o'clock. He's up early for us.
18: Just a quick question.
17: He didn't stay in bed. He's up out of bed.
18: He's up early. Just a quick question. Joe Danaher played in one. Do you reckon he'd be having any misgivings about retiring
17: Not
18: when he
17: a
18: did?
17: A single one.
18: Could have played in three in a row.
17: I don't think he cares.
18: Not one.
17: I think he's absolutely happy where he is.
18: Fair enough.
17: Mark Duffield from the West. Next.
19: Chasing, pacing and racing, plus all the sport you know and love on SEN Turf. Powered by Sigma Power Banks. Good morning, I'm Nath Gardner with SEN News. The Federal Treasurer says the government is doing the best it can amid global financial challenges. It says the RBA board prepares to deliver the fourth interest rate rise for the year today to rein in inflation. On 7, Jim Chalmers believes Australians are smart enough to realise rising oil prices are playing a major part in driving economic pressures.
20: When you see what's happening with the re-escalation of the war in the Middle East, obviously, factually, that is one of the big drivers of that inflation that people are having to deal with right now.
19: In Sydney's southwest, firefighters are containing a blaze burning in the underground car park of a furniture store at Lakemba. Detours have been set up to help drivers avoid the area. Police are hunting a gang of armed motorcycle riders linked to a violent string of motorcycle thefts across Melbourne's west. Detectives say six male offenders targeted three riders in separate attacks at West Footscray and Sunshine. Bill Gates believes artificial intelligence poses a major global threat if left unchecked. The Microsoft founder warns the technology could be used to cause enormous loss of life in the wrong hands. And Rod Stewart has announced he's retiring from performing after a career spanning six decades. The 81-year-old will bow out after his final encore tour next year. Coming up, SEN Sport.
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22: Thoroughbred racing in Victoria heads to Tatura today for the running of an eight-race program. Conditions for the meeting see the track currently rated a good four. The rail has been placed in the true position for the entire circuit and the temperature is set to reach a top of 24 degrees. Skies are predicted to be partly cloudy and the first race commences at 1:30 p.m.

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3: 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A warm day, tending hot in the northwest, partly cloudy and dry, apart from light evening showers in the far southwest. Moderate north to northeasterly winds, tending fresh at times about the divide in the west. And don't miss Race Day with John Henry covering racing from across Australia this afternoon on RSN.
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5: Morning everyone, 4 past 6, 9.7 degrees, 20 degrees, a little bit of rain around. It's a bit grey old day. 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
6: Hello.
5: Before you start, I've got to declare something here, right here in this studio. Today is a Fremantle free zone. We're not talking about footy, the grand final, Wharfie time.
6: Oh, no, we are a little bit.
5: No, that's it. We're done.
6: It really? It didn't happen.
5: Oh, it happened yesterday. We did the wash-up. Fans have had their say. Rightio, let's just rule the line and talk about...
6: about the Wildcats? Hey, how good have they been?
5: Perth links are in Bunbury today.
6: Oh, man. Pre-season. Australia lost to cricket, which was disappointing. The NRL prelim was just incredible.
5: What about the broken leg?
6: Oh, yeah.
5: Nathan Cleary.
6: Dirty tackle.
5: Yes.

0: Hip-dropping tackle.
1: Anyway, we'll take a break.
0: Yeah. That was amazing.
1: Anyway, we're here. Gabby Newton's going to join us. Speaking of Fremantle.
0: Well, speaking of winners.
1: They had a win. The Ox.
0: Good win, too.
1: Speaking of losers, he'll join us after seven. John really only comes on our show when they win.
0: And two amazing wins, about two.
1: Gemma Heyman, unfortunately, is unwell. And Jesse Dart, who we put on hold yesterday because of the...
0: Because excitement.
1: Yep, and what was going on. But we'll have Jesse Dart. We'll talk all things racing before seven.
0: So, you know, I don't want to put two and two together. Chris has been sick for a long time. Now, Gemma's sick. There's nothing going on there. I'm just checking.
1: Wow.
0: Just
1: sort of, she's happily married, you know.
0: So is he.
1: Going down a very dark... Well, I don't know about happily, but he's married. Anyway, we're going down that path.
0: Really got something in common.
1: Hey, right. We've got a lot to...
0: There's a lot going around, so Jim's okay.
1: Exactly right. So, 0487736736. Thank you, Dirk. We are well.
0: Yeah, we're all right.
1: All right. Now, just a quick one. This popped up on my algorithm, mate. This popped up on my algorithm yesterday, and I thought it was very cute. It was about to play.
2: What's trending? It's Goss's algorithm.
0: It's never trending, your algorithm.
1: No, this is trending.
0: Not trending.
1: So there's a guy who posts on socials. He's just started. He's known as Pram Dad, and he's a very good runner. So he does a lot of park runs.
0: Yeah.
1: But he runs with his two kids. He's got a little girl and a boy who's about four.
0: Right.
1: Little girl's probably about 18 months or two. And they sit in a double pram and he pushes them. And people, hi, how you going? And he's a hardcore runner. He's not just a
0: flat
1: jogger.
0: Macker.
1: He's going full tilt.
0: Good work.
1: So he's running along the Brisbane River yesterday. And this was his son in the pusher.
3: We are from.
1: Cute. And she's trying to sing next to him, it was so. And Dad's pounding out the K's, so I just thought it was very cute. He was sitting in the pusher. Well done to Brisbane. They're still partying.
0: That's how you wanted to start the show today, with that.
1: Well,
0: you're just going to, you know, you've always been anti-Frio. It's always the way, Tim, and it's brought our show down.
1: I can't do doom and gloom any longer. Doom and gloom any longer. We have to rule a line.
0: Oh, mate, I
1: have to move on.
0: I was so pumped for you and Belly. You were there calling it from the bleachers, which was even more entertaining. I guess it brought you more of an experience than ever before. No, I don't think anyone's ever called a game from underneath the scoreboard before, just with a little bit of rope just separating you and the ferals, and you were surrounded by Brisbane people. I didn't know that at the time.
1: Three bays of... So for those when people were playing, when Wharfie Time and when Country Road, everyone in front of us, the Bay of Brisbane, they turned around at us.
0: Yep.
1: So Belly had the nervous smile, grin, like acknowledging, hello, yeah, hope you're enjoying this.
0: Please don't kill me.
1: You know, like that. Yeah. And everyone's taken that, though Belly was happy that Brisbane had won. I've never known.
0: Nah,
1: Belly was silent devastation.
0: He was so down. I think people have just seen Belly half smiling at the horde of Brisbane supporters.
1: That's what it was. Acknowledging that they were having a great time.
0: Oh, no, that was just a lot of angry. That's just a lot of angry people then saying, "I need to take my anger out on something," and Peter Bell smiling.
1: Incredible.
0: That's it.
1: Incredible.
0: So if you think Belly was happy with that, then
1: yeah.
0: You're a goose.
1: Now, I know we covered off on this on public holiday a couple of hours yesterday with myself and Bella. We got back, he got back Saturday night. I got back late Monday morning. But that being said, it was an experience, Scotty. I will say this to our listeners. To be there in Melbourne for those 4 days, 5 days, to see the power of purple, the passion. It was a 2-1, maybe, probably a 2-1 ratio. Mm. They made noise. They put massive money into the economy, I'm sure.
0: They need that.
1: The night spots were going gangbusters, and they performed on the day, and the fans devastated. And walking out of the ground, I said this yesterday, walking out of the ground, and I had to walk back to South Bank. It was about an hour walk. No one spoke.
0: Just silence on the
1: street.
0: footsteps.
1: Stunned.
0: Yeah.
1: No one had an excuse for what happened. And you've only got to look and see, you know, our call, which has gone a little bit viral. And Wolfie time was... And I heard Gary, bury it, and Tim said, well, play it at the right time. And I made this comment yesterday, and I'm going to back over it, just a brief one with you, and let's have your opinion on this. I think it was played not because Fremantle were three goals in front with 4 minutes left, not because any other reason, in my opinion, that a part of the grand final experience for the 100,000 people, this is what Wharfie time is. It doesn't mean it send a message to the players, we've won. They would know.
0: Yeah.
1: They'd see the boards on the side, 4 minutes to go, 3 minutes to go down in lockdown. They didn't execute greatly on the field, but it had nothing to do with Wharfie time. I saw the action down the ground of Brisbane. I saw Dunkley and Harris Andrews all put their hands up as though, okay, we need to go now. They used that as a trigger point. They used Wharfie time, don't get me wrong. But that doesn't stop. Fremantle didn't put the cue in the rack because Wharfie time was played.
0: I think Wharfie time's probably got a little too much attention over the result of this game.
1: Yeah, me too. So, well done, Scotty. I totally agree with you.
0: I think it's like this is a crowd activation thing that has been used twice this year. That's it, twice. Once when they were behind, once when they were in front.
1: You know the Geelong one? I had a look at that this morning. It was 1 minute 15 on the clock. They were only 8 points in front. Teams can kick 2 goals in 1 minute and 15. We saw that.
0: Mm.
1: It does happen. Mm. So that was a risk too.
0: Well, I thought at the time, I'm just trying to think back to that. Well, I think
1: Well, Voss took the mark in the end.
0: Yeah. So that was home. So I try to think, okay, do we just go stop? Like, it had zero impact on the game. And you know, stop worrying about Wharfie time, people. That seems to be everyone's focus.
1: What would you do with Wharfie time genuinely, though?
0: Play it round one next
1: year. Yeah, me too. That's exactly what I'd do.
0: Because you know what? Because it's a crowd activation tool.
1: Correct.
0: That's what it is. And you know what? It's an experience for the crowd because they know when it goes off now. They're all allowed to get out of their seats. They're all allowed to throw their scarves
1: There'll
0: in the air.
1: There'll be a few going under the seat, though. Those who are at the ground will go under their seat round one if they play it again. I agree. But I think there has to be a watertight, when do we play it?
0: Do you know what? If I'm Fremantle, if round one next year, 5 minutes into the first quarter, I'm playing Wharfie time.
1: Very good.
0: You know, I'm playing it. Just play it and let the crowd enjoy it because I felt that coming through the telly as well. It was enormous.
1: It was
0: crazy, mate. The crowd went berserk.
1: Crazy.
0: Brisbane tried to respond to that. Brisbane supporters tried to respond to it as well. Yep. Great for the game. And that's the best thing too. I'm glad you got there early as well because I've experienced it when interstate teams were in town, were in Melbourne, and because they get there 3, 4, 5 days early, and it starts. The build-up starts when it's 2 Victorian teams. Everyone's still working. Friday they have their Friday off, and then it starts to lift
1: a
0: little bit. Yeah, it starts to lift a bit. But when there's interstate teams in it, it used to be poo-pooed.
1: Yeah,
0: the interstate teams in it, but now. Yeah, you saw it firsthand. Everywhere you went, there would have been Fremantle supporters. It would have been 30,000.
1: Crazy, mate. Every
0: Brisbane
1: pub, and I saw
0: late.
1: People I hadn't seen for ages. I caught up with Bluey McKenna.
0: Yep.
1: I caught up with Bluey.
0: Great Blue Balls. Love him.
1: I was at my club's Claremont Past Players event. Exclusive.
0: Yep.
1: I was there.
0: Yeah.
1: Good to see the blue ball there.
0: Yeah. Is he fitting well? Is he going well?
1: Yeah. Watch this space.
0: Oh, there's always something bubbling.
1: There's something bubbling over here.
0: Yeah.
1: No. Watch this space.
0: Oh.
1: Can I? He's
0: coming home. He's coming home. Is he? Is he coming home?
1: Didn't get to chat about this part of it.
0: Right.
1: This is a bloke who's already coached in the Waffle.
0: Yes.
1: Who coached the Gold Coast Suns to fair success considering that they've achieved nothing since he left.
0: Well, would have played finals 10 years ago if Gazza didn't get his shoulder taken out by Brent McCaffer.
1: Fair to say, do you think a Waffle club could put their oar in the water?
0: There we go. Yeah.
1: There's five clubs that could be without a coach. One is his former club, Claremont.
0: Yes. Has that been announced?
1: It hasn't been announced and it hasn't been made official. But we know that Ashley Prescott's name's been mentioned with another job, right?
0: Yeah, good job.
1: Correct. So, and apparently he's on the radar. Not saying he's got the job, not saying he's leaving Claremont, but there is speculation. He might have 1 year to run of Claremont. That aside.
0: Mm-hmm.
1: So if Claremont becomes available, and I know he's already coached Claremont, would that be the return of one of the prodigal sons? Then, what about this for a flip? Adrian Barrich is the president of the Perth Football Club.
0: Yeah.
1: Now looking for a coach.
0: Old teammate. Well, not a lot. Barrow's in the twos a lot, but...
1: Yeah. What about that?
0: The squad together.
1: Could you do a lot worse? It's not even about the pound-for-pound cone-moving exercises. It's the game day, Guy McKenna coaching your team, high-profile, legend of WA football, back in WA.
0: Won't throw a whiteboard at anybody.
1: So what about that? Do you think...
0: On the last two.
1: Do you think we could see Guy McKenna back coaching in the WAFL ranks?
0: Oh, I love how you do this. I can see in about 2 weeks' time, Goss going, hang on a second, we spoke about this. You've got more information than you're letting on.
1: It might be sooner than 2 weeks. Rightio.
0: So, Perth.
1: 13-12-55. I'll leave the number out there for all of you, or 0487-736-736. Fremantle fans this morning, you had time. We had a lot of texts. Like, we were inundated with texts. We had a couple of calls.
0: What was the general mood of the texts?
1: Shattered.
0: Okay.
1: Shattered.
0: What about all the handful of Fremantle supporters who have been quite rude and aggressive on our text machine for a long time and at us, and then spend most of their time abusing West Coast, even though West Coast hadn't done anything wrong. What about all those people? Did they pop up yesterday at all? I was sitting there, they're going, oh, geez, I feel like going in just to read the text machine. Where? Any word from any of them, Tim? What was yesterday? Did you see all of them go, hey, guys, yeah, look, sorry, I've got to be carried away and we're not as good as I thought we were?
1: Can you play a big announcement type bells and horns, please, for me? Is it too soon?
0: For? Receipts?
1: Who is closer to a premiership?
0: I heard you yesterday.
1: But I'm going with you. I'm going to ask you the same question.
0: Mm.
1: Is it too soon for me to wheel out who is closer to a premiership?
0: I knew it was coming. No, that's okay.
1: Sit down!
0: And I will stick to my guns. So absolutely Fremantle are closer to a premiership.
1: Mm-hmm. Okay.
0: But you know what? And when we started saying this 2 years ago, you were going, we'll just go win one. Let's go win one. Yep.
1: Until they win one, I'm right, aren't I? In a way. I'm not wrong.
0: No, you're
1: I'm not wrong.
0: No, you're not wrong. You're not wrong, but there's just no argument to suggest that West Coast is closer to a flag than Fremantle. West Coast aren't in a window yet. Fremantle are in a window. And I've heard a lot of people try to make themselves feel better by saying, Brisbane lost in 23, they had to lose one, and then they've won yeah. three in a row. So here we come, flag banner, here we come.
1: Yeah.
0: Yeah. So I like that half glass, half full attitude. That's all good.
1: Did you know that I had
0: Fremantle are closer to a flag.
1: I will admit this. When they were 17 points in front, Warfie time was out. I was up and about. I thought, I did feel like they needed one more. They need to take the... As soon as Charlie came in, Belly was talking, he said, oh, they can score quickly. And he goes, just like that.
0: Bang.
1: Bang, bang. Now,
0: so
1: that means...
0: Were they 17 points up and then Josh Tracy's kick...
1: 2 minutes 40, no. No,
0: Josh Tracy missed and then Paddy Voss hit the goal after that.
1: Yeah. Josh Tracy not behind the ball has got the mileage anyway.
0: Oh.
1: Now, can I just mention this to you?
0: Go. I was just saying, with that, so everyone's talking about that, and I agree with you, I was dumbfounded as well. I reckon Josh Tracy, the competitive beast that he is, has gone, I owe them one. And he's taken that mark, and he's kicked it forward, and he's gone down. He goes, I am going to kick a goal here. I'm going to kick a goal, make up for that one. And it probably just... was the wrong thing to do, but I reckon that was his mindset. I owe my team one, I owe my fans one, I'm going to kick a goal.
1: Ian says, morning fellas, heartbreaking. Leaving the MCG, I called my 25-year-old daughter in Perth and I broke down. I'm 58. It was the voice I needed to hear at the moment. It is going to sting for a long time, but here's to 2027. Ian, thank you, Ian. And that sort of is a very common theme of a lot of the messaging we receive.
0: It's absolutely going to sting because... It was theirs. They had it. They had it.
1: Okay.
0: In
1: they don't need
0: grasp.
1: To hear that, mate.
0: Well, you know what? That's, I haven't had a chance to speak.
1: don't need to hear it now.
0: And absolutely cooked it. And then you want... Anyone mentions the coach's box. Now, it's not the coach's box. The last, with 3 minutes to go. The coach has done everything. Coach has done all he needs to do. That is your team out in the park. Not JL.
1: When they, so you know the story about the kids who present the medal had to change at the last minute.
0: Yeah.
1: So that was fact. We had a guy say they were in the Dockers colours.
0: Changed quicker than Kylie Minogue.
1: They got changed over. And then they had to go out. So anyway, I had written down, I was starting to write down, I was waiting for my moment. I was going to try and, I was going to leave it, hand over to Belly, to basically siren went. And I was waiting for the moment that I would take, for the archives, that I would take to my football grave as a commentator.
0: Player chief.
1: Yep.
0: Player chief, yeah.
1: You know, the whole 32 years, 725 games, 260 players.
0: Had it all ready to go.
1: Flag mantle is real. The Dockers are premiers. And I was so ready to go. And I was thinking, okay, delivery, delivery, delivery. Got to get it right. Delivery, delivery, delivery. Charlie Cameron kicked a goal. And I'm thinking, okay, right. I keep on point, concentrate. And then I just forgot to commentate, right? I was too worried about the end. Anyway, so it was, I'll just have to change the numbers for next year. It'll be what it'll be.
0: Do you want to do it again? Do you want to just pretend? Do you just want to
1: No, I don't, actually.
0: I'm looking at Chris out there who's in pain at the moment. He is not talking to anybody.
1: No, that's no different.
0: Actually, that's a good point. I'm not sure if he ever knows the footy happened. But Special K out there, he's hurting. He doesn't. You don't want to just go down the line, not pretend.
1: How many games do they play? 24, don't they? 24?
0: 22. It's 24 rounds. They have a couple of buys in there.
1: Oh, do they? Okay. Yeah. They only have one bye, don't they?
0: It feels like a few.
1: So it makes it be 750 games, 33 years. Probably, you know, they'll probably blood about four players, 264 players, flag mantle as well. I've got it ready for next year anyway.
0: No.
1: All right, 0487736736. Daryl.
0: They won't need to blood too many more, yeah.
1: Daryl's worried that there won't be a flag in my lifetime after Saturday. No guarantees. Well, funny I said that, because you know what happens? Every year you don't get through the window, someone else joins you, and they're trying to climb through a window, and Brisbane aren't going to be not going through a window in the next couple of years either. Anyway, 0487736736. Luke from Bassendean.
0: Yeah, that's
1: Rusted on Lions fans that lives in WA. Freo need to get rid of all the bells and whistles and concentrate on footy. Wolfie time trying to change the Herald Sun picture. Just play the game for 120 minutes. Luke of Bassendean.
0: I'm not sure the players are involved in either one of those two things, to be honest with you. But everything they've done, the poster thing was weird, but it doesn't have an impact on the game at all. The Warfare Time's a good thing. Warfare Time is a great thing to go to the footy and get involved.
1: It's an activation for the crowd. Yeah. It's not a message to the players to say, game's over. And also, it's for the crowd to lift. The players know. If they play it when they're behind, the players know. Brisbane knew they had to blitz.
0: Oh, absolutely want to go. Sydney's gone, Ace, what do you think of the Freo fans singing about Harley the night before? So this is the thing that West Coast is living in their heads so much. They're the ones. They're seeing Harley's in Bali and Murphy's at the MCG or something like that.
1: And he responded very, very
0: did to that age well.
1: Yeah.
0: Harley wins again.
1: Anyway, he was very good for the first half, Murphy Reid. Very good. His first half was exceptional. It was almost best on. All right, let's get a breakaway and come back.
0: At this tool.
1: 23 past 6, what? Yeah, don't read it out, man. Don't even bother. He's been on the ban list. I think I was surprised he got through. Anyway, 23, 24 past 6. Inundated we were yesterday. Inundated. Not a single one came across my table. Inundated. You know what I'm talking about. All righty, we'll take a break. Plenty more to come. The Ox after 7. He tipped Fremantle to win the flag. He tipped Fremantle to win the flag.
0: Well, we all did.
1: He tipped Brisbane to win the flag.
0: Yeah.
1: We'll play that. We're going to reveal the true David Schwartz after 7 o'clock.
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1: Chasing, pacing and racing, plus all the sport you know and love on SEN Turf. Cigna Power Banks, making SEN news headlines. Economists tipping the RBA board will deliver the fourth interest rate rise for the year today to rein in inflation. The first emblem for the Brisbane 2032 Olympic and Paralympic Games, reportedly embodying Queensland's cheek and vibrancy, will be unveiled in Cairns today. Tech billionaire Bill Gates is warning artificial intelligence could be catastrophic if it falls into the wrong hands. And a US study suggests grandparents who help care for their grandchildren may have a lower risk of developing dementia. Coming up next, sen.com.au sport.
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3: Thoroughbred racing in Victoria heads to Tatura today for the running of an 8-race program. Conditions for the meeting see the track currently rated a good 4. The rail has been placed in the true position for the entire circuit and the temperature is set to reach a top of 24 degrees. Skies are predicted to be partly cloudy and the first race commences at 1:30 p.m.

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2: A shower or two for Perth, top of 20 today, sunny for Kalgoorlie, 25, for the southwest in Albany, showers in 18, partly cloudy in 22 at Geraldton. And don't miss any of today's racing action from across WA and around Australia, live on SEN Turf.

0: birthdays, events, and some of the great moments in history. 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
1: It is, thanks to Baron O'Day, because the little things are everything. Happy birthday, celebrating a birthday today. And the date is, because it's not on my sheet, don't tell me what the date is, it's the 29th of September. Gabby Newton's in the studio. Good morning to you.
2: Good morning.
1: This is your favourite part of the show.
2: My favourite segment.
1: I know. Well, sit there and take it all in. Jerry Lou Lewis!

0: He's no longer with us. He pegged out in 2022, aged 87. But Jerry Lou Lewis was born on this day. Pegged out means died.
1: Awfully aggressive.
0: What else you meant to say?
1: Well,
0: he's dead. Okay. What other word do you want to use? Passed away.
2: Passed away. I'll give you a break.
0: Passed away.
2: I think he got done in a drive-by, didn't he, Chris?
0: Sure. I don't think it was this harsh, was it?
2: No, it wasn't him.
0: Hey, about to drop a little baby is one Michelle Payne. It's her birthday today.
3: It's a very male-dominated sport and people think we're not strong enough and all the rest of it, blah, blah, blah. But you know what? It's not all about strength. It's so much more involved with that. It's getting the horse into a rhythm. It's getting the horse to try for you. It's being patient. And I'm so glad to win the Melbourne Cup and hopefully it'll help female jockeys from now on to get more of a go because I believe that we sort of don't get enough of a go and hopefully this will help.
2: Just get to the bit where she tells people to get stuffed. That was brilliant.
0: Oh, yeah, it's great.
2: Yeah.
0: You know.
2: What else you got?
0: Good to see she kicked on anyway. Well, Buddy Holly on this day recorded this.
4: Maybe, baby, I'll have you. Maybe, baby, you'll
2: be true. Yeah, he's a lot.
0: Maybe, baby, the crickets on that note. Now, Newton, Buddy Holly. You know how he died, don't you?
1: I don't know who that is.
2: You don't know Buddy Holly?
1: No.
0: Stop playing that.
1: I don't like that sound, though.
0: No, I don't like that sound either. I don't think we should refrain from playing it when people are about passing away and passing and dying.
2: It's not how he died.
0: No, he's in a plane.
1: Oh.
0: Plane crash.
1: Well, that's very sad.
0: Yeah.
2: Yeah. When's your next away trip?

0: Well, you mentioned that sort of stuff. Oh, people don't get on planes, for God's sake.
1: Oh, boy.
0: Don't mention that to me. You know what I'm like with little planes?
2: They don't...
3: What?
2: No, this is
3: what little planes are you getting?
0: Oh, yeah, you get on.
2: Hey.
0: Yeah, no, I don't get to
3: I'm
0: go
3: getting
0: in.
3: On the public plane, not the private plane.
0: I don't get to go on interstate trips anymore.
2: Plane's not that little, let me tell you. Rightio.
4: He's a big unit.
2: John Farnham. You know John?
3: Yes,
2: he's not going well. He's struggling at the moment, sadly. He's with health. But he released this on this day, the 29th day of September in 1986. Down the

0: John Farnham, sadly, has got a fight on his hands with his health. They had that wonderful tribute just recently over there in the East Coast. So John Farnham on this day released The Voice. Brisbane Lions won their third consecutive premiership, the first of their three consecutive premierships on this day in 2001. Gabriel Ablett Jr. signed the Gold Coast on this day in a five-year, $10 million deal. And Delta Goodrum made Australian chart history on this day with Innocent Eyes when Not Me, Not I made number one in 2003. What does that mean? Hang on. I'm going to read it verbatim. Delta Goodrum made Australian chart history by scoring a fourth number one hit single from the one album, Innocent Eyes, when Not Me, Not I made number one in 2003.
1: It's tough to follow.
0: So why are we playing the song Born to Try? What is going on here?

0: tip on this day from Baron O'Day. Don't miss out on the little moments. That is not on the podium. It's actually on the podium for one of the worst. Here we go. Oh. Get rid of Delta, thank you. 23 away from 7 o'clock. Gabby Newton's in the studio. Good morning to you. How you?
1: We, so pretend, happy to
0: have,
1: be
0: we pretend we haven't introduced you, right?
2: Okay, reset.
0: Morning, Gabby, how are you going?
2: Oh, hey! Good to see you guys.
0: You've just missed on this day.
2: Oh, my favourite segment.
0: Wouldn't have been today, it was a shocker. Hey, congratulations on the win. Adelaide, in Adelaide, is always a tough assignment, doesn't matter where they sit. You've been around the Capra for a while. Was that your first win in Adelaide?
2: First ever win against Adelaide Crows and in Adelaide.
0: Wow.
2: Yeah, huge. So it was very exciting.
1: And did it in good fashion too. It wasn't this little one-pointer.
2: Yeah, we were on fire for quite a bit there. It felt nice to be like so on top. But no, they came out harder in the second half, but it was good to hold strong and get the win.
0: All right, and that being said, now let's we've got the elephant in the room. How did the girls spend?
1: What? Leave me out of this. I haven't said a thing, you prick. What?
0: I don't approve of fat jokes, mate. I just don't.
1: Don't you? What? You got on Instagram. the Lockie Neal spray I gave. Whoa.
0: How did your girls spend grand final day watching the boys do their thing?
2: Well, we were a little bit sad that we weren't able to be in Melbourne, but we're all obviously in Adelaide together. The club put on a bit of a function for us to all
0: see. Who does the fixtures? I know the fixtures have gone a long way out.
1: It's locked away before Freo made the grand final.
0: Yeah, I know, but can't you make a case?
1: A rolling fixture.
0: And just sort of, couldn't you have flown in on the day or the night?
2: Well, our priority is our game, you know. But we cheered and we were very excited.
0: We on the beers?
2: No.
1: I wouldn't have thought so. You guys would have been so flat afterwards. Like, you would have been flat as tacks. Like, you've done so well to bounce back the next day and get your minds back on the game.
2: Yeah, well, we have our sort of like routines that we do the night before a game all together. We play a few games. We play this game called Mafia together. So that sort of like brought all the spirits back up. But I mean, immediately after, we're all pretty flat and so shattered for the boys and just for everybody who'd followed along. And like, so many fans had jumped on board as well, which was so exciting. So we're a bit flat, but
0: now, without throwing anyone under the bus right here, right now, I'm gonna ask you this is we're on air.
2: Oh, I'm nervous.
0: Yeah, be nervous, right? Be nervous, Newton. Right, here we go. Is there anyone, does

0: Is everyone who plays for Fremantle barrack for the men's team? Does everyone barrack for the men's team that you know? Mm. Or are there players who say, well, that's the team I play for, but I barrack for... Because I saw Ruby Schleicher, who is a captain of Collingwood and won their first game.
1: Yeah, bandwagon.
0: She's a Fremantle supporter.
1: She jumped on.
0: One eye, but it has always been. Because I play for Collingwood, I represent the club, but I'm barrack for Fremantle. Do you have any of those?
2: Well, we'll also have her if she wants to come over and play for us. Yeah. Just putting the call.
0: Sadly,
2: out
0: she's got
2: roofs.
0: A good media career. Not of any opportunities over here until Scott leaves.
2: Oh.
1: Until I leave.
2: Gosh, cop the drive by.
0: All right.
2: Well, to answer your question,
0: yes.
2: I think naturally when you get in club land, and you guys would know yourself, you care about the people who are there. So naturally, I think a lot of us actually do passionately support the team. But you have your team that you like enjoy watching because you bagged for them when you grew up.
0: Which team for you?
2: I don't want to say. It's Collingwood.
1: Yeah, beauty! Woo! What a star. But that's it. But as you said, though, but once you're entrenched in the footy club and that sort of thing, then you'll see the boys at training, you probably share the gym from day to day, and you'll morph towards that. That's only natural.
2: Yeah, we want them to do well. And then also for the staff and everybody who cares so much and puts in so much time.
0: Do the staff cross over in some of their roles?
2: Not like
0: physios
2: football,
0: and
2: not football
0: stuff.
2: Department.
0: Okay,
2: maybe like physio. But otherwise, it's like all the upstairs crew who do like non-football department things. All the same for both sides.
0: We're going to take a break. We're going to come back. We're going to talk more about it now. You've got a big game coming up this week, and you've found a bit of form, which is fantastic. Tamara Zenker, amazing. Not Tamara.
2: Tamara.
0: Tamara's a former jockey. Eden
2: Tamara.
0: Zenker. Yeah, Tamara. When you see her, I mentioned, because Tamara Zenker used to be a jockey. Is that right? I've made a laugh.
1: Yeah.
0: All righty. Did you get fined for running into an umpire?
2: Yes, I did.
0: Well, hold that thought. You've got time. Breathe.
1: Seriously.
0: Breathe.
1: You know the rules.
0: All right.
1: You're thug.
0: I was to get Tamara onto you. All righty. It's 19. It's 18 away from 7. 10 degrees.
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18: Unrivaled, the best in the world. 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Graduates have won 33 Group 1 races in the last five seasons, and last season they won 26 black type races. 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

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It's Scotty and Goss for breakfast.

0: At least one club got to, team got to sing the song on the weekend. More time for footy, more time cheering on your team. Thanks to Bankwest. I'm only having a bit of fun. You know I'm hurting still. 24 disposals, 6 tackles, 4 clearances and 2 goal assists. Gavin Newton's in the studio.
1: People won't see that. Do you always sing the song out in the ground?
2: Yeah,
1: why did you go inside?
2: It's just cameras. It's the broadcast. Yeah, it's just a thing.
0: Cameras.
1: Because there was a league in Melbourne a while ago now. This is where the problems all started in the world of the youth and just being weak, is that they banned the opposition. Like we're talking junior football, they banned the opposition from singing the song after the game out in the grounds because it could hurt the feelings of the losing team. So they had to do it behind closed doors. You are hurting the feelings of your opponents by doing what you're doing.
2: I'm really sorry.
1: You're going to stop it?
2: I don't care.
0: Yeah, you got fined $100 for tripping over an umpire. And we've looked at the vision. You've shown us, you've blown it up and put it on the screen outside and shown everyone those few randoms walking past you. Have a look at this. Been fined $100.
1: Was that stiff?
0: Anyway, you got pushed into it. You should challenge it, but apparently the pump said no. You're not.
1: It cost them 10 grand to challenge it.
0: You're not high priority, so you'll cop the $100. Now, big game Sunday. It's at Sullivan Logistics, which is there's league level. Neutral venue, which is an interesting one. Why
1: is that?
2: Not our home game. I don't mind.
1: Oh, they've sold their home game. The Eagles are in disarray. They're in disarray. They've sold their home game to Leaderville.
0: Anyway, they've found a bit of form too.
2: They have over the past couple of weeks, which, you know, makes for an interesting matchup on the weekend. But apparently the deck is looking great at the Oval, so that's exciting.
1: Well, it's had a few weeks off now. Yep. So it does recover quickly, Leaderville Oval.
0: Oh,
1: but it is the most used oval in Perth.
0: It certainly is. They train on it and then they have a lot of carnivals and stuff like that, which is fantastic. Are you going to have a run on it before the game? You're allowed to have a captain's run?
2: Yeah, we'll do a captain's run on Saturday.
0: All right, fantastic. Spend more time doing new things. Now, so, hate to say it, I know it's low-hanging fruit, but Ella Roberts always poses the danger for any team and she was amazing on the weekend. I'm sure when you look at videos of their game and going forward, she will be the focus of attention, I would imagine.
2: Yeah, she's awesome and she's put together a very good season and she's obviously someone who drives so much of their ball movement and so much of their momentum in games. When the Eagles get going, it's because she's really started all their chains. So we'll have a look at how we, you know, null that threat. But she's always going to get lots of the footy because she works her butt off and she's a very good runner as well. So it's just how do we make those disposals, you know, less efficient.
0: I should know this. Have you, the Fremantle ever lost a derby?
2: No.
0: Okay. It's always the first time, eh?
2: Whose team are you on?
1: Yeah, like
2: you got me in here every week and now you're not even going to go for me on the weekend.
0: I am going for you on the weekend. West Coast don't even pick up the phone to speak to us. Don't worry about that. I know who I'm cheering for.
1: So, who do you follow in the AFLW?
0: St Kilda. Hopeless we are. Have
1: one again. Yeah,
0: sack the coach.
1: Don't give me standing on Collingwood either, mate.
0: Well, at least
1: no
0: one
1: either.
0: Nicky Dell. Again, how are
1: you? Do you have a tagger? Sorry.
0: Yeah, go on.
1: Do you have a tagger? Do you have someone who does a run with roll? You look to be funny then. Have you not
2: sorry, I was like, what do you mean? Yes, Ange Stannett has done a couple roles for us this year so far, but we haven't generally run with a tagger week to week. We've just sort of like trusted our game. But we will see. And I'm certainly not going to tell the radio this morning if we do have a tagger.
0: Oh, hey,
1: right. I ain't keeping things up your sleeve. You've been such an open book since you've been coming in. And now
0: all of a sudden you want to play the game.
2: You started switching up allegiances. So
1: hey, don't throw things at our guests. Well, now they're in the eight. They're all like cloak and dagger and stuff that. It's like, I can't tell you that. You know, we're on a march to a flag.
0: It's the side of a barn a month ago and all of a sudden we can keep things under wraps. All righty. It's a 2:05 on Sunday. Spend more time doing new things, of course, like cheering on your team at the footy this weekend, thanks to Bankwest. We've got a lot of people are texting in, what is Mafia? Can you give us 15 seconds? You said that you played game after you watched the boys, you got back into the spirit of things on the night, you play a game amongst the group called Mafia. Can you give us a snapshot of what Mafia is?
2: Basically, there is some people in the group. You don't know who has what role. There is a few Mafia. And we all close our eyes.
0: How do you get picked to be Mafia? Pick it out.
2: There's a card. Yeah. So everybody will get like a normal playing card and then Mafia will have a king card. Yep. And so when they're picked, everybody closes their eyes. They open. They pick someone to take out who's a civilian. Sorry, I keep pointing.
1: Yeah, stop taking me out. You're pointing at me.
2: And basically the whole game is they'll keep taking out civilians until you figure out who the mafia is.
0: And when you find out who it is, does everyone go absolutely crazy?
2: Everyone goes absolutely berserk.
0: Is that the end of the night then? You'll go back and that's it. Oh, what a highlight that would be. All right, I'd love to sit in there when that goes off.
1: I'd take you out just for fun, mate.
2: You'd be taken out straight away.
0: Hey, you know what I'd be doing? I'd be peeking.
2: Yeah, you would. We've got a lot of integrity, so we actually couldn't have you play. So,
0: hey, thanks for coming in. You're always great fun. The audience love you. We love you having a part of it. Good luck on Sunday. It's at Sullivan Logistics taking on the Eagles. Go get them, Frio. Let's hope we can bounce back after the men's disappointment of the weekend.
2: That's much better. Keep that going.
0: Gavin Newton joining us.
1: It changes every day.
0: All right, you watch as she walks out of the studio. Let's get some news. We're not far away.
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0: Signet Power Banks. Good morning. I'm Neith Gardner with SEN News. To Queensland first, where 1,200 people have been evacuated from the Gold Coast holiday spot following a fire last night at Paradise Resort. No one was injured. A large entertainment area, ice skating rink and adjacent rooms sustained extensive damage. The cause is being investigated. The Reserve Bank Board meets today with the official cash rate on the agenda. It's widely tipped it will deliver the fourth increase to interest rates for the year. The five men arrested over an alleged terror plot in England have been released on bail without charge. They were arrested on suspicion of planning a terror attack at an RAF base west of London. Investigations continue. There were spectacular scenes this morning as the SpaceX Next Generation rocket splashed down after reaching Earth's orbit for the first time. It released 26 Starlink satellites in the process, but Seven's Miley Hogan reports the planned journey had to be cut short.
1: It is huge, 121 metres, 40 stories. Now, once they did reach that success of having it into Earth's orbit, it did come back down and splash down. There was some engine drama, and that could have been the reason for that. They haven't said publicly.
0: In Perth, some beaches remain off limits, with authorities expected to return to City Beach soon, where a whale carcass has attracted sharks to the area. The 13-metre-long humpback washed ashore yesterday. And landmarks across the country will light up blue today for Police Remembrance Day. SEN.com.au Sport is next.
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3: Thoroughbred racing in Victoria heads to Tatura today for the running of an 8-race program. Conditions for the meeting see the track currently rated a good 4. The rail has been placed in the true position for the entire circuit and the temperature is set to reach a top of 24 degrees. Skies are predicted to be partly cloudy and the first race commences at 1:30 p.m.
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4: 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A warm day, tending hot in the northwest, partly cloudy and dry, apart from light evening showers in the far southwest. Moderate north to northeasterly winds, tending fresh at times about the divide in the west. And don't miss race day with John Henry covering racing from across Australia this afternoon on RSN.

0: made in WA for WA. It's Scotty and Goss for breakfast.
1: 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We went out there last week and caught up with all the staff. Absolutely brilliant, great morning tea we had. WA's home of Kobelco, Australia's leader in the range of heavy excavators. 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The Oxy in a moment. I want to read a text out if I can. This comes from Phil of Eaton, who's been a long-time listener. Hello, Goss and friends. Thanks for your coverage Saturday. I spent first half in an ambulance on the way to Fiona Stanley ICU.
2: No.
1: Got to watch last half, but had to ask for a TV. Frio should be proud of their efforts. Phil of Eaton. Phil, don't want to pry, but I hope you're okay, or whoever you were travelling with, because if you live in Eaton and you were going up to Fiona Stanley in an ambulance, that's a...
2: ICU.
1: That's a harrowing
2: okay,
1: trip.
2: Phil.
1: Yeah, or whoever was in the ambulance. ICU, and if it was you, Phil, and you were having something wrong with your heart, I don't think the footy would have helped. So, because it was a bit of a close game.
2: Minor.
1: So, good on you, Phil.
2: Well, that's it. You know what? Phil's got a bit of perspective there. They should be proud of their efforts. Move on.

0: you just back into me. Can you believe that? A bloke has just touched me. What a dickhead.
1: Here you go, way too fast. Don't slow down, you're gonna crash. You don't know.
2: Smooth and Richmond available on the all-day menu. Try McCafe's best blend yet. The Ox is joining us. Of course, you can hear him also on Point of View with Ox and Hardy on Sunday morning here on the SEN network. Now, as we know, last week on our show, he tipped the Fremantle Dockers. Here's the price.
3: Okay, who wins? Margin, yeah, Norm Smith. Here we go.
0: And I'll just go back to the 41 points on Brisbane. I got caught up in the emotions of the Hawthorn-Brisbane game. So, retraction out there.
2: Retrospect.
0: But I've gone back, I've done an analysis of this play, I think Fremantle win the game.
2: So the Ox tipped Fremantle
3: on our show,
2: and on the other show he tipped 41 points on his own show, 41. So who did you tip? Good morning.
0: Morning. How are we? Are we all right?
2: Yeah, we're good. We didn't play, mate.
4: Yeah, we're okay. It's a lot of pain here at the moment, but yeah, we're okay.
0: Well, you've got to front up against the fans, and you've got to, you know, deal with the fallout. So I was just wondering if you're okay.
2: Thank you for asking.
4: Let me tell you, my mate here got fully invested during the call and during his week over there. Was fully invested in Fremantle. And for the people that say you're getting banked, Fremantle, it's just going to be you were fully all in
2: on
4: the Dockers.
2: And I felt it.
4: And we all tipped them to win the flag this year.
2: And I was gutted.
4: Yeah, you were.
2: I could absolutely
4: see it.
2: I saw it unfold right before my very eyes. I was stunned.
4: Ox, I was saying to Goss earlier on today, I feel maybe I'm just watching the wrong stuff. I just feel that no one's really gone after them. They had that game in the bag, and they didn't know how to play the last 4 minutes of it. But are they copping it in Melbourne? Are there people really taking them to task in Melbourne?
0: No, not really. No, there's a bit of sorrow and a bit of self-pity and all that sort of stuff. But, you know, the old saying, you got to lose one to win one. So in Fremantle's case, you've got to lose a couple before you win one. So that's, yeah, they did everything wrong the last, you know, 4 minutes. It just didn't work their way. So anyway, lick the wounds and move on and build for next year. That's the only thing you can do. But it's going to hurt. It's going to hurt for a long time.
2: Whose fault is it then? Those last couple of minutes.
0: It's everybody's. There's no, you know, you can rewind and you can untangle what happened. And there's just so many errors. You know, the Wolfie time thing is really interesting. I think that's the most spoken about thing. Which I don't think has a rat's toss bag to do with it. Even though the Brisbane, you know, had a measure for that they were going to take that as a you know, backs against the wall and you know, like that's our go time. I you know, we've seen other gimmicks at other clubs kind of come and go, and from a elephant to, did you know that Greg Swan? I'm not sure if you know this, but did you know that Greg Swan floated the idea of getting a lion in a cage and walking around Yabba before the game?
4: Yep, I do remember that.
0: Think about that for a moment, that if a lion was in a cage and it happened to get out. Imagine the lion got out of the Yabba and just started mauling people. And you know,
4: I reckon the elephant at Arden Street going rogue, I reckon, put paid to it. I reckon that was the bit that meant.
0: Remember Melbourne used to have, I don't know if it was the Krusty Demons, but they used to have motorbikes where they'd come out and they'd do motorbikes and backflips. So it's a marketing ploy. I think they should keep Wolfie time but use it. I think they've got to have some parameters around it. I think you've got to be down to play Wolfie time. I don't think you should be in front. I think you've got to be down before you play. But anyway, they got a lot of things wrong. And Justin Longmuir and all the players, it'll live with them forever. That's unfortunate for them.
2: Mm. Yeah, I agree on the parameters. And I think that will be discussed at some stage by the marketing, the football club, the management, all that sort of stuff. And of course, the coaching staff. Hey, interesting enough, let's just go before the game. Kylie Minogue was amazing.
4: She's been potted as well.
2: No, she was good, mate. Anyway, got the crowd up and running and did have a lot of backup and a lot of dances and there's a lot of fluff and bubble around it. But
4: good.
2: Did I see or hear, now I don't know who Dominic Dollar is, but apparently the
4: Dom
2: bloke
4: Dollar. Who? Dom Dollar.
2: Yeah. So there's

0: the cage thing, and Kylie was in this cage, and she was on a string coming down.
1: Yeah.
0: And there was a bloke doing the landing strip with the, you know,
2: as in calling in an aeroplane.
0: Aeroplane.
3: Yes. With the paddles.
0: Yeah. Apparently that was Dom Dolla.
2: Dom Dolla. He's huge.
3: Yeah, it was.
0: I did not know. I don't even know.
3: Dom Dolla is?
0: Wouldn't have any idea.
3: He's no relation to 50 Cent. He's double the man of 50 Cent. I don't know what relevance he had, but anyway, he's pretty big and pretty popular, and he absolutely had no impact on any part of that performance. He was a bloke in high vis. What was he doing there? It was the most pointless thing I've ever seen.
0: Yeah, I think it was just for guys and people like me to talk about. Did you know that was Dom Dolla without sort of making a big scene about it? But anyway, I thought Kylie was good. Hey, can you see Brisbane losing a flag in the next couple of years, or are you scared for everybody else?
3: No. They get beaten. They can get beaten. They will get beaten. Change of coach, an injury or two. Yeah. We thought that about GWS, didn't we? That they were going to be unbeatable, and they never won one. So, no, I don't fear Brisbane. They got beaten well and truly. Melbourne beat them this year. GWS beat them this year. So they're very gettable, but they've just got good depth, and they have the right players playing at the right time, and they've got some superstars, and you've got to be able to stop them. So, no, that's the challenge for every other side out there, that you've got to be better and you've got to improve each year. So, look, as bad as it is for Fremantle, you could be an Essendon supporter, couldn't you?
2: Yeah, exactly right. Sam Draper's a happy man.
3: You want to talk about misery, go back for the Bombers for a while and see what lack of, you know... But I think when you do come so close, it is really heartbreaking and... just watching. I was up really early on Sunday morning for Point of View, and I was driving around past the Pullman, and there were Fremantle supporters, and you could just tell that they were sucking lemons, like they were not
2: in pain,
3: like they were dishevelled to say the least. Scott, they were probably like you after your son had won the grand final. Times 20 with emotion. So they were pretty flat.
2: Good point.
3: Yeah, pretty flat, and really sad for them. So they're going to go back to the well. And what's the news on Pierce? Is he okay? Is he hasn't
2: scans today? We believe scans today. So but they're hoping it's not a full Achilles and not a 12-monthy. But hey, Noddy, who's one of our great listeners and always contributes to our show, he said so many articles and opinions about Shea Bolton. It's an opinion-based award, and we seem to debate it every year. How would Shea be feeling losing grand final, and then being told he doesn't deserve a Norm Smith while all and sundry? Well, Noddy, he's probably not caring about that. He's caring about losing the grand final, but I don't want to jump on board. But I don't think Shea Bolton was Fremantle's best, let alone best on ground ops. But
3: no.
2: Then I sit there and go, why am I seeing the game so differently than Judd, McLeod, Voss, Burgoyne, Lauren Wood, who's a star, Loz, there might have been a couple of them, or one more as well. I must have got that horribly wrong, because they're fantastic judges of football.
3: No. You got it right. We all got it right. And those five got it wrong. They just made the wrong mistake. It's just a mistake. Yeah, and we're not taking anything away from Shai. He played a really good game. But Sarong was better than him.
2: Yeah.
3: Jackson was better than him.
2: Young.
3: And the young boy off halfback. Chapman. So they just... Yeah, they... Yeah, I don't know how they did that. I don't know. Maybe it was the beers that McLeod had.
2: Is that true? I heard you say that yesterday.
0: It's true.
2: In the last quarter, and let's hope it was just the last quarter, he just had one, but he was in the crowd on the beers.
0: So it was posted by a member of the management of the AFL, and the AFL went bunter about that photo going to public with him holding a beer when it was basically Judd, McLeod, Burgle and I sitting in the Legends area.
2: Sitting in the crowd, though, with their family and their friends and that
0: you can't,
2: sort of
0: you
2: stuff.
0: Can't watch a game and you've got, and no disrespect, you can't have your wife and your kids and whoever's sitting next to you and you're trying to concentrate on the game.
2: With no skin in the game either and you're just chatting and that sort of stuff.
0: Watching the game, having fun, enjoying it. And you know, they're legends of the game. And they but they could have easily said, no, we want to just watch the game and we don't want to be casting votes, because that's hard to do, vote and putting votes on. Especially Norm Smith. There's a lot hanging on that. The big appointment yesterday, huge appointment, Essendon taking on John Longmire in a new role. But it is massive. And I tell you what, it's starting to smell at North Melbourne that John Longmire can take on such a big role and to try to lift the Essendon Football Club from their mire.
2: They hate each other, Essendon.
0: And North Melbourne have let one of their legends and then Adam Simpson go, and clearly giving them the message that they were going to go down the new coach angle, or fresh coach.
2: Modern
0: type coach. Wow, this could blow up big time if whoever gets the job at North Melbourne can't get it done.
3: Yeah, I found it really surprising that North was so adamant in what their direction was. I kind of respect it in some ways, but I also just think, a bit like Essendon when they appointed Spike McVay, that they wanted an Essendon person. If you don't broaden your horizons and actually have a look what's out there, you just don't know what's available. So I think Tim Watson spoke this morning. He said it's the biggest appointment for the Essendon Footy Club in 25 years. And he might be right, but you just need a bit of stability. And he'll be a Neil Barham-like. He'll come in and we know what Barhamy was like at Richmond. We know what he was like at Geelong and Collingwood, that calming influence. We've seen him at the Crows as well. I think John brings that with him to wherever he goes. He's respected. He's not, of all the people, and he used to be my manager, so I know him really well. He's not ego, and he's about process, and he's about club culture, and gee whiz, what an appointment. I think that's a great step. And Hurd was in line for that job, and you compare Hurd to Horse, and Horse has just got the runs on the board. He's got currency. So, now, great appointment. And North Melbourne, they have a very good appetite for not getting things right. And hopefully, whoever they choose, they get it right. But it just seems as though they might have let one go here.
0: Okay, so Jamie Graham flies in later in this week. Wanted to get the job done at Fremantle. He's the favourite, and Nathan Buckley is the other contender.
2: It's unbelievable. It damages my horse to West Coast coach.
0: You got that wrong.
2: I haven't got it wrong yet.
0: You can get on with me.
2: Well, I reckon it's as close as Sam Kerr playing for the Eagles as two of the AFLW.
0: No, I reckon I'm closer.
2: Hey, Oxford.
3: Scotty. Don't worry, we occasionally get them wrong. Dusty Martin was always going to be playing at Gold Coast.
2: Yep, last minute.
3: I'm telling you now.
0: Darcy Cameron was always coming to rock for West Coast.
2: Darcy Cameron was coming here. It was 8 hours, he changed his mind. That's how close I got to that
3: just
2: one.
3: Double down, Scotty, double down.
0: Kevin Robinson.
3: No one will remember. No one will even give it a second thought.
2: Horse, are we moving to Perth to coach West Coast at some stage? Hey, Chris Fagan, go on, or is he all indications, and I think he just looks exhausted. Exhausted, the great man. And do you reckon he goes on or snatches it now?
3: He goes on, but he doesn't go on as coach.
2: Oh,
3: he'll go on and he'll be Hugh Hefner within 2 years. He'll have the dressing gown on, he'll have the slippers on, and he'll be just enjoying the ride that he's had. Because for a bloke that hasn't played at that level, and for a bloke that actually came to the Melbourne Footy Club in '97. He has had the most stunning career for a person of his age. It just goes to show good people.
2: Mm.
3: And they say, you know, nice been run last or whatever it is. Not with him. He's just an absolute beauty and deserves all the plaudits. And the great thing is, very few coaches get to do it on their terms. He'll get it on his terms and he'll say, see you later, Brisbane. Thank you so much. And I'll just sit in the background now and enjoy what I've been able to achieve.
0: Danny Daly or Cameron Bruce, which way will they go?
3: Oh, look, I don't know Danny. I know Brucey really well. And I'm not diminishing Brucey, but Danny Daly's got some huge raps on him. So I don't know Danny at all. And I think unless you're in the inner sanctum, you wouldn't know who delivers what and what attributes they've got. But Danny Daly, from everybody I've spoken to, might be the right fit.
0: Drive for show, putt for dough for our friends at the Golf Clearance Outlet. We beat everyone's prices. Who was that on the weekend?
3: I'm going to give it to Shea Bolton. And I know I'm just giving him half a whack, but his final series was pretty damn good. He had a... He's... And I actually was surprised when I... I

0: looked at his age, he's only 27. He's still got a lot of good footy left in him. He seems really comfortable. He's a really good player. And unfortunately, he's going to be tarred that he probably didn't deserve it. But that doesn't take anything away from his performances from, you know, the second half of the season. He was outstanding.
1: Now let's not point out that Shea Bolton didn't vote for himself. Shea Bolton was voted on by other people. So it's not Shea's fault whatsoever. Hey, thoughts on Jack Viney, mate? Apparently loved what he saw at West Coast. Is in the mix to come to West Coast, even a trade. How much footy has he got left in him, and what will he bring to the West Coast Eagles?
0: Well, the one thing with Jack, you know what you're going to get. You're going to get a bloke that is phenomenal at preparing, and he's had some injuries, yes. He just might be through them now. So this is a punt that West Coast have to take. And there's one bloke there that should be on his knees praying to the heavens that he gets there, and that's Harley Reid. And you talk about, you know, getting a chop out and getting someone to protect you. This bloke is as good as anyone. He's the most amazing citizen. He's got work ethic. He's got respect. He's got a body that's built of granite, even though it had a few chips taken out of it over the last year or two. You're not going to get a better person. You're not going to get a better role model. You build culture around blokes like Jack Viney. So if his body's sound and he passes that fitness test, you sign him, you get him, and he will give you 110%. I love him. I just think he's one. I'm devastated that he's, you know, even looking at leaving, and I'm devastated that Stephen King said, see you later, but, or not see you later, but, you know, explore your options.
1: Same.
0: Yeah, I reckon West Coast are absolutely on a winner with Jack Viney.
2: Hey, Ox, thank you. Thank you for every contribution you made during the footy season for us, mate. You are a big part of what we do. Tuesday mornings have been amazing. Our listeners love you. We love you. And we'll see you later in the year for a game of golf up there at the Joondalup Resort, mate. Thanks for doing it. Because for those who don't know, Ox does it for the goodness of his heart. He does it on our show and he gives us his best and we get huge feedback. We greatly appreciate it, mate. And we look forward to doing it again next year if Scotty's Scotty gets a contract extension.
1: What do you know about cricket? Ox.
0: What was that?
1: What do you know about cricket?
0: Nothing. And I don't want to know anything.
1: All right.
0: It's the most boring shit sport ever invented.
2: SEN, the home of the Big Bash and home of the Tests summer. Appreciate it, Ox. Thanks, mate.
0: No worries, boys. I'll send the invoice.
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1: Thanks to Worklobber Trade Prices, I've got a hoop clobbered in this morning, Scotty, and it goes to a show that I used to watch religiously. 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
1: Yep, exactly. So we've got our own Media Watch music. Don't we have our media? Yeah. So this is the music we play on our show. So this is Media Watch, thanks to Worklobber Trade Prices. Now, Linton Besser is the host. Now, he has to deliver the punches, but he does have a production team behind him. This was Linton Besser Monday night taking aim at the Sunday Times and the West Australian for their Dockers overkill.
2: Perth's hometown rag in mauve meltdown. Utter heartbreak after a weeks-long drumbeat of expectation.
3: Never in doubt.
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3: Wharfie time.
2: Wharfie time? For those living on Mars, a clarion call to the Dockers faithful. The newspaper has been shoulder to shoulder with the fans after having put the Dockers on page one of the paper and its wraparounds 19 times in the past 2 weeks, printing more than 140,000 words on the Fremantle team, the equivalent of two full-length

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1: Chasing, pacing and racing, plus all the sport you know and love on SEN Turf. Cigna Power Banks, making SEN news headlines. Economists tipping the RBA board will deliver the fourth interest rate rise for the year today to rein in inflation. The first emblem for the Brisbane 2032 Olympic and Paralympic Games, reportedly embodying Queensland's cheek and vibrancy, will be unveiled in Cairns today. Tech billionaire Bill Gates is warning artificial intelligence could be catastrophic if it falls into the wrong hands. And a US study suggests grandparents who help care for their grandchildren may have a lower risk of developing dementia. Coming up next, sen.com.au sport.
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3: Thoroughbred racing in Victoria heads to Tatura today for the running of an 8-race program. Conditions for the meeting see the track currently rated a good 4. The rail has been placed in the true position for the entire circuit and the temperature is set to reach a top of 24 degrees. Skies are predicted to be partly cloudy and the first race commences at 1:30 p.m.

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2: A shower at 2 for Perth, top of 20 today. Sunny for Kalgoorlie, 25. For the southwestern Albany, showers and 18. Partly cloudy and 22 at Geraldton. And don't miss any of today's racing action from across WA and around Australia. Live on SEN Turf.

0: Welcome back, John. Really from the Perth Wildcats, not too far away. They're on a bit of a roll, though they do have some injury problems, and their new import is about to land in Perth tomorrow. That's still to come. We've got a couple of off-the-cuffs as well. A couple of questions for Scotty, and Scotty for me. Big Brian from Bali says the ABC is left-wing bias cesspit, and I'm an Eagles fan, says Big Brian from Bali. Good on you, Brian. As we know that Toby Green has departed the GWS Giants, and they this morning at, I think it was 6 o'clock our time, have posted an interview with him about his time at GWS. Here's a small sample of Toby Green, who has given it his all for the GWS Giants.
1: Well, it's a big part of your whole life, really, and moved there when I was 18, and I guess leave when you're 33, it's defined a lot about, I guess, your whole adulthood, and enjoyed so many great memories and meeting so many great people and starting to, I guess, a whole new life in a different place, which I've absolutely loved. I don't know, it doesn't really feel real yet. It doesn't feel like, it's still probably sinking in a little bit, and be really weird playing against the Giants next year. They're probably when it starts to feel real, but I've absolutely loved my time there, loved the people, and loved, you know, trying to grow footy in Western Sydney at the same time. And, I'm sure in time, I guess after footy, you know, you're always probably going to be a Giants person as well when you spend 15 years somewhere. So that's when you probably reflect even more. But it's a journey I've absolutely loved. And, the people that I've met along the way is a huge part of that.
0: Couldn't have done any more, could he, for the GWS Giants? So hats off to him, and he spoke so well, but he needs to do what he needs to do to round off his career.
2: But I like the fact that he's been honest there too, and not just saying, I'll be a Geelong man now, I'm going to Geelong, or that's where I want to be, blah, blah. He's going to always be a Giants person. Mm. So I don't mind that at all. You're only going to get honesty from Toby Green. Mm. And he has done, as you said, everything right, good and bad, to have GWS in the news, which is important when you're trying to grow a game in an area that doesn't really want you.
0: All righty, let's time for Off the Cuff.
3: I'm Scotty and Goss, Off the Cuff.
0: Know how to back a winner this spring carnival with Tab Touch. 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
1: Right.
0: Now, this was last night. Nathan Buckley, when asked, he was on the couch on AFL on Fox Footy last night, or KO Footy, whatever they want to call themselves right now. This was Nathan Buckley on his vision to be a coach in the future.
2: Well, I think nothing ventured, nothing gained. I mean, I've determined 12 months ago that I'd love to see a new coach again. I love the role at Geelong, and right now I will be at Geelong in 2027. But I still think that there's another go-round as a senior coach, and I've got a fair bit to offer.
0: You're not in the Buckley camp. Do you think he's got something to add? So at this stage... North Melbourne. The word is that Jamie Graham is the favourite, but Buckley is a chance if they somehow don't get wooed, or they don't woo Jamie Graham. But it looks like Jamie's the favourite. What's your thoughts on Nathan Buckley? Do you think he'll coach again?
3: Undoubted that he wants to coach again.
0: Yeah, he said
3: and
0: that.
3: Thinks he can coach again. Yep. There's no doubt about that. It's interesting the fact that it's purely for the fact that Bucks is now still in a coach's box this year. So he spent a fair amount of time out of the game. Was that 4 years? And now he's back in the coach's box. But that wasn't good enough for Simo or Longmire to be considered for the role. So it's just the fact that he's in a box right now. We've got to keep in mind that he was 30 seconds away from being a premiership coach if it wasn't for Dom Sheikic. So I just
0: what is your reservation with Nathan Buckley?
3: I'm probably a little bit not scarred, but I sort of, and I'm cautious because I played with Bucks for 1 year and then saw him until he retired sort of thing, and he was brutal captain and he was really hard, but I know he has tried to change his ways a lot from his playing days, and he's spoken about that, so he's a lot more empathetic now than he used to ever be. But the problem is, so, and I've said this before, at the end of 17, they did a full review of the football club at Collingwood, of the football department, and they basically went back to Bucks to say, you pretty much have to do the opposite of everything you're doing right now. You stop micromanaging, let your line coaches do their jobs and that. And he did it for 12 months. And like I said, was 30 seconds away from being a premiership coach. And then... because he's so driven and he's so confident, and I mean confident not in a big-headed way or any stuff like that, he's so self-assured, he knows, he believes in himself, you revert back to the way you were, you revert back to what's natural to you, and I think he did that in his last few years at Collingwood, where he went back and then the wheels fell off completely and he ended up getting sacked. So does he have the ability to allow people to do their jobs? Because we say we're like, in a good coaching box, the assistants can sometimes make the senior coach as well. Has Buck's got that ability to let people make him better? I don't know that now. So I haven't seen Bucks in ages, but I'm going on what I saw at Collingwood and what I was told weekly by boys that were there and my mates that were there. So I just don't know why they've got Bucks ahead of an Adam Simpson or a John Longmire.
0: Is it because he's been out of the game slightly longer and now looking through that sort of coaching lens at Geelong?
3: Well, it has to be purely because he's back in the coach's box underneath a really good coach.
0: Do you think Buckley will get the job at North Melbourne?
3: No, I don't think he will. But the jungle drums are strong that he's top two chance, which Simo and Horse were not.
0: Yeah, I haven't quite read the tea leaves there. I agree with you. Something not quite right with that. And we now, maybe Longmire was pulled out because he basically said, I like this prospect of this job, and he doesn't want the rat race of being a coach. It's so ruthless there, isn't it? Mm. Now, your heart goes out to Justin Longmire that had his team on top of the ladder all year, and now all of a sudden he's starting to look at his own tenure at at Fremantle going, wow, what did I do wrong?
3: I don't think he did much wrong. I don't think JL did much wrong. As I said earlier in today's show, I thought that the last 3 minutes is up to your playing group. The last 3 minutes, they've trained enough to understand where they've got to structure themselves, where they've got to put themselves. I can't believe when they got 17 points up that they didn't go into lockdown around stoppages. And I'm talking Sarong, or Brayshaw always does. Excuse me. Brayshaw always does. But Sarong, Young, Bolton didn't go into, I am going to make this stoppage after stoppage after stoppage. They are not going to get one out here. That's just what you do. I don't understand why Tracy didn't plonk himself back and just stay there.
0: Yeah, but where's the coaching box screaming to Tracy to get back?
3: That had to have happened.
0: Do you think so?
3: Well, this is
0: what he does. When he kicks that ball with 241 on down the line, he runs forward.
3: I spoke about that earlier, and I think that maybe somewhere in the back of his mind was, I owe them a goal, and I am going to go down there and kick a goal now to make up for the one I missed from 3 metres out.
0: Anyway, so the coaching, so there it is. So Jamie Graham flying out, of course, in a day or two to go in front North Melbourne. You just get the feeling that it's going to be, you're our man, and within 24 hours they're going to appoint him.
3: It's funny how it works, isn't it? He went for Carlton, he went for Essendon, and he's going to end up with probably the best role out of all of them.
0: We'll take a break. We'll get some more of our off-the-cuff questions from you and me still to come. And if anyone has one, they can also text it in 0487 736 736. Scotty and Goss, thanks to Penrite Oil. We're also here thanks to the team at Lift Right and the wonderful friends at Beaumont Homes.
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0: made in WA for WA. It's Scotty and Goss for breakfast.
1: Scotty and Goss, Mark Duffield in after 9 o'clock, pardon me. Now, Scotty, this is a little bit off track, but I want to read you this. This popped up on my Facebook from Naranda Meats. Oh. Steve Farrell from Naranda Meats. Now, we've got our own butcher who listens to our show.
2: Anyways, the beef shed.
1: Yeah, but no, I'm not talking about beef shed. I'm talking about the... We've got a butcher who listens to our show somewhere, one of
2: in
1: our...
2: In Forestfield.
1: Yeah, he'll be listening. Let us know. We've got to remember the name of the shop.
2: Yeah.
1: Forestfield Meats or something. Anyway, probably. So I've got Naranda Meats said, and this was 22 hours ago. This is extremely hard for me to put in here. We have been struggling financially and emotionally for quite a while now with no positive signs, outcome in sight. Last few months have been very quiet for us, taken its toll. We find ourselves behind in debt, and it's come to the point where we cannot keep trading if we can't reconcile our debt. So I'm asking old and new customers to come and shop with us to give our customers a bit of a lift and our business a bit of a lift. So that was yesterday from Steve Farrell. He just put it on his Facebook. Good. On his Facebook.
2: Call to arms.
1: Today, 42 minutes ago. Due to overwhelming support, we are very low on stock this morning and we're working very hard to get a nice full cabinet. If you're planning to come in today, could you come later in the day? Thanks for your support.
2: Oh, that's the old... going out of business sale. And they've been there.
1: Well, let's hope it's continual, because we want small business and the old butcher. We'd rather shop at a small butcher than a big butcher.
2: Yeah.
1: That's for recovery. Brilliant.
2: What's those stores, though? Always rug stores going out of business sale. And they've been going out of business for 2 years.
1: Yeah. Anyway, well done. And we've got our own butcher who listens to our show. I want to give our own butcher a bit of a plug. But there it is. That's clever work by Mr. Farrell and the team at Naranda.
2: Naranda closes down. Head up to Barbaro Brothers. And they'll look after you.
1: Wherever. All right. You got a question for me off the cuff, thanks to Tap Touch?
2: Are there any players in the grand final team for Fremantle that generally that you've got to change your list by 4 or 5 players each year? Generally,
1: this conversation was raised yesterday with Belly, just very briefly. We refused to name the ones, but I think people would understand who they are. Yep.
2: So that's how easy you've gone on them. We're not critiquing anyone.
1: Well, they just played the grand final, mate. They can't. They're clearly at the time pending. Brendan Cox's genuine fitness and availability, they've got everyone available. So they're in the best 23 at a football club that's made a grand final and they're 4 minutes away from winning it. You can't just all of a sudden throw them all out and go, well, you're no good.
2: I'm not throwing them all out, but there will be some that will come under serious question.
1: Yes, but are you asking 100%, but are you asking will they be there next year?
2: No, they'll be there. They'll be there, but...
1: Williams Meats. Is that right?
2: I was pretty close to that. I said, Will's denial. Anyway.
1: Okay, so, there's no prize money. I'm just asking.
2: Is there not a meat tray? No?
1: Back to your question. I know what you're alluding to.

0: this,
1: well, I think the questions have to be asked, and they're always
0: asked.
1: They will,
0: but maybe 2 days after, mate.
1: Well, we'll get sick of talking about it in a week.
0: So you just want to cut blokes off now, do you? You just want to say, thanks very much, you're no good in the grand final, out you go.
1: We could ask the question. I know Mason Cox has come under an enormous amount of...
0: Yeah, he didn't have a great game, but he did make a lot of mistakes, but he just didn't have a great game. He wasn't out there very much.
1: Had three score involvements. You know who else had three score involvements? Frederick, Erasmus, Wagner, Reed, Chapman. Sarong had four. Ryan, one, Clark, two, Warner, two, McDonald, two. I don't know, this is the back half, but they still get involved in scores.
0: Now, we've just had Aiden, Perth's best plumber from the...
1: I saw Aidos on Friday. Did you know Dermy, so walk with me at a function, Corey McKernan's mental health thing. Dermy flew over just to support it that morning and then flew back that night to the grand final. That's the dedication to the cause and doing his bit for
0: mental health. Took a little bit of excess baggage in an envelope back, did he?
1: I wouldn't have thought so. I think he did it for the love.
0: Oh.
1: He was fantastic too, Jim.
0: Great.
1: Good.
0: Now, Perth's best plumber said, good morning, boys. How are you, Goss? Good to see you Friday. Scotty, always a pleasure, never a chore.
1: Thanks.
0: That's Aiden. So for those who don't know, plumbing and gas guys, that's Aiden. That's his company, right? They're broke and they need people to book their services right now.
1: If you've got a block pipe anywhere right now, these guys will be tipped out
0: leaking
1: onto the street.
0: They're gone. They're cooked. He's going to have to hand in his
1: vans. That's the technique.
0: Yeah. Okay, Perth plumbing and gas guys are going broke.
1: Yeah.
0: Tell them we sent you and they'll give a small discount. Perth's best plumbing and gas guys.
1: You know what you've done, right?
0: They're broke, though.
1: Yeah, they closed the doors. Yeah, and there are guys that are not going to have a job unless you book them today.
0: Today.
1: Do you know...
0: Like, ring now.
1: He showed me this, right? This is what we've done for their business. so anyone who wants to come on board here, then, I'd be doing it. If you Google... the plumbing and gas guys.
0: Yeah.
1: There's a paragraph there of how they are a major sponsor of Scotty and Goss for breakfast.
0: There is, you are kidding me. That is a disgrace. You can't be doing that.
1: I was there with his boss.
0: Neb Williams from Williams Meats.
1: There it is.
0: Thank you, Kimbo. Mighty Black Ducks. That's his right. Neb Williams from Williams Meats. Hey, now, on regards to that, if you need some electrical work, it's a J group, ripping group of guys, but they're just young guys trying to make an honest living.
1: And they're going broke.
0: They're doing it tough. In fact, my son-in-law works for them. He works way above his
1: struggling for work.
0: Exactly. And that's Lola's dad.
1: Oh, he needs...
0: And Gnarly's dad.
1: He needs some bookings.
0: He needs some bookings there at the J Group.
1: Look, seriously, don't put it off any longer because they might not be around.
0: And if you need a suit, Parker and Co. Now, look, the cost of living has taken its aim over there at Trinity Arcade. If you need a suit... We'll take a break before
1: If you lost a golf ball on the weekend...
0: Go to Drum and Golf!
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3: Signa Power Banks. Good morning. I'm Nath Gardner with SEN News. Overseas first, where more than 20 people have been killed in a new wave of landslides and flash flooding in Nepal. 49 districts have been impacted. Channel 7's Isabella Mullins reports confronting video shows a massive area of a mountainslide giving way.
4: So when you actually listen to the video, you can hear people cry out for help. This is happening in the north of the country, right up there near the border with Tibet. And you can see homes literally disappearing.
3: It comes just weeks after the flooding disaster in the country that's claimed 1,400 lives with thousands still missing. Back home, the big four banks are almost certain a rate hike will be announced by the Reserve Bank Board today. It's tipped to rise to a 15-year high 4.6%, spelling a $100 increase in monthly repayments on an average $750,000 home loan. A woman is due in court today, charged over the death of her partner in Queensland's Somerset region. Police allege the 45-year-old struck a